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0: 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Mm-hmm. By 2028. No? We're facing a very difficult El Nino, super El Nino. Worse than the last, I think the last na ganito was 18 something pa eh. No, ganon. So, and I can foresee na napakahirap ng buhay sa isang taon. First quarter, second quarter, all the way to 2028. So, I don't see the economy growing. In fact, my prediction for the third quarter GDP would be siguro mga 1.8. I mean, from 2.8 in the first quarter, 2.3 in the second quarter, the third quarter should be a 1.8 or at best 2%. Mm-hmm. Babangga mo yan sa utang na napakalaki, no? Which is now 20 trillion. To round it up, no? 20 trillion na. Matatapos ang pagka-presidente ni Bongbong Marcos, ang prediction ko dati sa mga sinusulat ko, 23 trillion. Kinorekt ako do isang malaking negosyante, ang prediction niya 25 to 26 trillion.
1: Mas malaki pa.
0: 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Uh-huh. 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Mm-hmm. Napaka-narrow.
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0: Mahirap mag-predict eh. Kasi nga, you have to marry the legal factors, huh? The evidence versus contra evidence as against the political situation, the political factor, kasi malapit na election, no? So, mahirap mag-predict.
1: Alright. Maraming salamat sa inyong oras, political analyst and strategist Lito Banayo, sir. Kasunod ng usaping yan, alamin naman natin ang mga komento ng ating manonood online. 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Sabi ni Mikal Hernandez, if he wins, we will be the new province of China. Sabi ni Vicarlo Buenaventura, for me, any Duterte will win in the national elections given what is happening in the current administration. Sabi ni JK, same monkey, different color. Belinda Vista, the Dutertes are simple. Thanks to their commitment to lead our country, because of their bold and courageous move, all corruptions in government agencies have been exposed. Sabi naman ni Marlene Palaypay, people should hear all possible candidates and their plans on how they will bring the country to the next level. Maraming salamat po sa inyong mga comments. Manatiling nakatutok. Magbabalik ang Memo.

0: Are you ready for a transformation?
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0: Meet 12 hopefuls ready to take on incredible skin transformation journey. 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Witness their stories, their challenges, and their cuties reveal. Hosted by Doc K. Rebolledo, only on the Billionario News Channel.
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4: From the voices shaping America's future to the stories that shaped its past. As the midterms approach, cost of living tops voter concerns in battleground Georgia. At yan din ang naririnig ng PhilAm lawmaker na si Marvin Lim.
5: Of course, we hear a lot about affordability.
4: Plus, history unpacked. Mga lumang baul, mga kwentong matagal nang nakatago. A Smithsonian exhibit reveals the untold stories of early Filipino immigrants.
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4: Our voices, our history. This weekend on Agenda North America.

0: outside factors at hindi lahat daw ay nakakaranas ng mental health problems, sir.
1: Actually po, totoo, no? Merong genetics saka environmental factors. Mm-hmm. But actually, lahat tayo predisposed to be encountering mental health issues. Kasi lalo na ngayon, ibang-iba ang sitwasyon. Very stressful and high-stakes environment. And meron tayong pagkakataon na kahit meron tayong emotional and mental health security, minsan maaari itong makompromise dahil nga sa very complicated environment that we're living in.
0: Mm. Ano ang mga karaniwang sitwasyon o maaaring mag-trigger para magkaroon ng isang mental health problem ang isang tao?
1: Yes. So maybe we can tackle po, sir. Ano? Mm. Like for adolescents, maybe peer pressure, academic pressure included. Mm. Kapag working naman or young adult, even adults, working environments, and shifting financial burdens. Paiba-iba kasi ang presyo ng bilihin ngayon.
0: Oo.
1: And also, for example, with regard to family, lack of communication, or problematic, halimbawa, relational style within the family. So, bawat konteksto, bawat age group, bawat tao, iba-iba rin po ang ano natin, mga risk factors.
0: Oo. At ano ang dapat na maging response? Unahin na natin sa age group ng mga adolescents. Ano ang dapat na maging tugon kapag dumadaan sila sa mental health issues?
1: Yes, it's very important to provide them psychosocial support, lalong-lalo na they are developing as individuals. Mm-hmm. Ang adolescence is actually what we call the storm and stress of development. Mm-hmm. Talagang natural dahil they're also developmentally uprising and pubertal changes do occur at this particular point. Importante maggabayan sila ng mga magulang at iba pang available stakeholders like teachers and guidance counselors.
0: Mm-hmm.
1: Sa mga adults, it's very important to maintain open communication with one another. Tayo among peers, we can definitely advocate for peer counseling or peer support. Nang sa ganun, hindi kailangan pumunta agad sa psychiatrist or psychologist kasi within the grassroots or within the community itself, pwede po tayo mag-provide ng emotional support.
0: Oo, lalo na kasi may stigma pa, quote-unquote, no, na kung magpapatingin sa isang professional, kaya mahalaga yung papel ng peer.
1: Yes.
0: Saan naman sila, sir, kukuha ng tips para ma-handle ng maayos yung lalapit sa kanila?
1: Actually, meron tayong mga available apps. Mm-hmm. Very convenient, halimbawa po, Lusog Isip, na spearheaded by Department of Health and USAID. It's very accessible for practical tips on how to take care of one's mental health. Andyan po yung Saya app, where we can actually consider it as telehealth modality. Pwede rin tayong humingi ng konsulta at humingi ng psychoeducation through this app.
0: Okay.
1: So accessible po ito.
0: Oh, may chat feature.
1: May chat features po ito and 24/7 available.
0: Ano naman po, sir, ang pangkaraniwang uri ng problema sa mental health na nararanasan ng mga Pilipino?
1: Actually, for many of us, in a recent statistic back in 2024, 2020 even, Filipinos do experience depression and anxiety quite often. So yung depression, anxiety, these are clinical terms that have been considered to be common comorbidities, mental health comorbidities. Ibig sabihin, ito yung mga mental health condition na kadalasan magkasabay nagpapakita o nagpe-present sa isang tao. Although hindi naman lagi, minsan depression lang, minsan anxiety, pero these are common manifestations.
0: Oho. At ang depression, anxiety, hindi naman kailangan laging gamot ang sagot, ano po, Prof?
1: Yes,
0: ano
1: po
0: ang unang response pagka nakakaranas ng depression at anxiety ang isang tao?
1: Yes, sir. Tama po kayo. Kasi depression and anxiety normally have psychosocial features in them. Ibig sabihin, yung kanilang sources could be related to environment or relationships or related to work. Maganda rito, kausapin sila. It's very important to maintain, again, open and non-judgmental communication. Kumustahan is one of the practices that we encourage among our citizens. Hindi naman po mahal magkumustahan, di ba?
0: Oh, libre lang.
1: Yes, sir. Like, kumusta kayo? Kumusta ang iyong trabaho o iyong pag-aaral? Ano ba ang mga suliranin na dinaranas mo ngayon? It's good to ask so that eventually it can open up for not necessarily therapy, but what we call therapeutic conversations.
0: na mahaba-habang usapan.
1: Yes.
0: Kumbaga, ano ho ang mga common misconceptions naman tungkol sa mental health?
1: Mm-hmm. Una, iniisip natin, mental health, parang it's a generational thing.
0: Nga. Sabi, you know? Gen Z lang ang big on mental health. Dati, hindi naman natin nabibinig yan, mga millennials or Gen X even.
1: Definitely.
0: Oo.
1: I came from a millennial generation. And sabi nga, even my parents are baby boomers. Sabi, wala raw ganun even before. But
0: oo,
1: ang fallacy is, there is mental health. As a human being, it's a fundamental human right. Mas na pag-uusapan lang po ngayon dahil nga meron tayong mga promotional activities like this one on media, and we have the law. Pero mental health has always been there. It is always part of being a human, and we need to tackle mental health regardless of the generation. Mm-hmm. Hindi lang siya Generation Z or Generation Alpha phenomenon.
0: Oo. May dahilan ba, sir, kung bakit October ang Mental Health Awareness Month?
1: Well, actually, it's celebrated every October because the World Health Organization mandated it to be so.
0: Mm.
1: Last month, September 7, it's actually Suicide Prevention Day or Prevention Month. We can also call it like that.
0: Uh-oh.
1: So I think it's a good combination also that after September, where we designate it as World Suicide Prevention Month, October, sunod, Mental Health Month. Uh-oh.
0: Month naman, buong buwan, natututuan
1: buong
0: ito.
1: Buwan, yes.
0: Oo. Ano naman ang mga simpleng paraan para maalagaan ang mental health na isang tao?
1: Siguro po, magbigay ako ng tatlong simple tips or ways on how we can take care of ourselves. Una, we should nourish not only, sinabing mental health, parang mental lang. It's not in isolation. Mental health is not, you know, all about psychological, emotional. Kasama rin po ang physical, definitely. Financial, social, environmental.
0: Mm-hmm.
1: So maganda magbigay tayo ng konting opportunity to invest in each of these components. Palakasin ang kalusugan ng sarili, mag-ipon, no? Know how to use money properly. Another, socialize.
0: Mm-hmm.
1: It's important to, again, express and open up your concerns to someone, especially to trusted people. And finally, hindi lang October actually ang mental health month. Or iniisip natin ang mental health parang October lang. It should be whole year round. At huwag natin kalimutan yung spiritual component, lalo na sa Pilipino. Mahalaga rin na palakasin natin ang relasyon natin sa may kapal.
0: 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Very, kumbaga, sikat ang mga Pilipino sa pagiging devout,
1: yes,
0: sa kanilang religion. Ano?
1: Mm-hmm.
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1: 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So lalo na tayo, no, in the Philippines, we encounter a lot of disasters, both man-made and natural. 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So essentially, we call it resilience.
0: Oo, at lumilipas na lang ang mga problema.
1: Yes, sir.
0: Pero hindi rin ganun dapat ang attitude, ano? Parang pinalilipas na lang ang problema,
1: yes,
0: without, for example, seeking professional help.
1: Yes. Actually, there are two concepts that we utilize, resilience and grit. Mas gusto po natin yung grit. Ibig sabihin, actively, we are shaping our mental health goals na hindi lang siya pinapalampas o itinutulog na lamang. Talagang we dedicate time to solve what is causing this particular problem. Halimbawa, ang problema talaga, it's about poverty. So we actively seek for solutions how to improve our lives and also making people responsible for our lives accountable.
0: Gobyerno.
1: Gobyerno,
0: oh,
1: yes.
0: Also known as. Oo.
1: Kailangan yun eh. Yung corruption talagang dapat mabawasan.
0: Kawing-kawing na kasi yan eh. No? Kung siyempre ang hirap ng buhay, dala,
1: yes,
0: ng corruption din.
1: Definitely.
0: Sa gobyerno.
1: Obviously.
0: Ano na po ang inyong mensahe sa taong bayan ngayong Mental Health Awareness Month? Ano ang dapat nilang tandaan?
1: Yes. Actually, one of the things that we can help our kababayans to celebrate Mental Health Month more meaningfully is to remember that you can also take part in terms of the healthcare approaches that we can do for everyone. Ang theme po kasi, sir, ng ating Mental Health World Month is Real Voices, Real Change. So ito, ini-encourage natin ang lahat na hindi lang magdepende, no, sa inyong psychiatrist o psychologist. You also need to depend on people around you, on yourself, in terms of designing and crafting mental health activities that will work for you.
0: Maraming salamat po, Professor Archie Huneta, sa inyong oras.
1: Maraming salamat po, sir.
0: Manatiling nakatutok at magbabalik ang memo.

0: we celebrate a voice that continues to inform, engage, and make an impact for excellence in journalism. Insightful conversations. Congratulations to Pinky Webb, recognized as Best News Talk Program Host. And On Point, honored as Best News Talk Program at the Alta Media Icon Awards 2026. Congratulations, Pinky Webb, and the entire On Point team.
1: Magandang araw. Ako po si Attorney Trixie Cruz Angeles. Parating na po ang pinaka-aabang ninyong paghaharap namin ni Yusef Clear Castro.
2: L-O-L.
1: Sa Aganda.
0: A brave new partnership is here, taking another bold step to bring real stories and trusted journalism closer to more Filipinos. 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
6: The existence of probable cause has been declared.
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0: With everything we know so far,
8: bubuksan ba natin ang pinto ng katotohanan?
0: We ask, what's the point of impeaching Sara Duterte?
9: I will be blooded but unbound.
0: Join Ronnie Puno and Alex Caleja. What's the point?
10: Kaugnay ng Mental Health Awareness Month, kung kayo o ang inyong kakilala ay nakakaranas ng matinding problema sa mental health at nangangailangan ng agarang tulong, maaring tumawag sa mga sumusunod na crisis hotline. 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Hanggang sa Lunes, happy weekend at happy birthday din.

0: 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We can bring light to the schools, you know, in these areas where we can help both students and teachers access all these digital learning resources that are online.
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1: 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Upgraded na po kami.
6: Aurora PH, this is one of our flagship programs of the Boitis Foundation. It is under our pillar which is focused on education. It's really about powering up and connecting last miles.
5: When we say last mile schools, these schools are located in a far-flung school or barangay that don't even really have electricity. And then we can see their schools are not that really structured well, no? And of course, pag sinasabi nating off-grid, bahagi sila doon sa sinasabi nating last mile school.
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8: 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World Development Information Day, Bilyonario News Channel.
9: To what I'm quite passionate about, which is to say, the advantage of geothermal is not only the electricity that it produces, but when you look at the surrounding host communities, they have thrived.
10: Yes.
9: There are Ormoc, I'm sure, when we first developed it 50 years ago. Yeah. I don't know what Ormoc looked like.
10: Yes.
9: But Ormoc is a thriving city today.
10: Exactly.
9: And what's the biggest industry? The biggest industry there is geothermal. We also are a very active participant and leader in what we call the Net Zero Carbon Alliance.
10: Yes.
9: So, obviously, because of wholesale competition, we're now selling to big users.
10: Yeah.
9: And

0: for us, what we're realizing is certain customers really have a bias towards renewable energy and also a goal to hit their net zero targets early. So these are some of them are multinational, some of them are local companies.
1: Are there brands na medyo familiar to the Filipino public that you're powering?
0: Yeah, more recently we just announced with Jollibee.
1: Yeah, which is every.
0: So it's nice to see that even their larger facilities will be powered by renewable energy. We have in the retail side, we have a large retailer called Walter Mart that again we sell electricity to. We also have in the industrial park a lot of locators that really require renewable energy and also data centers. Obviously, data centers is a growing industry not only in the US but in the rest of the world. It's growing here. Semiconductor industries that really want to go through and get renewable energy. It's really quite exciting in that sense.
1: How would you want to be known as a brand and as a company?
0: Yeah. Our competitors represent themselves in one brand.
1: Yes.
0: Now we are representing ourselves moving ahead in the first gen brand.
1: Yes.
0: So what we have to do is really explain to our consumers what first gen can deliver as far as renewable energy is concerned, steady supply, affordable supply. Not only that, we can help them save electricity through value-added services.
1: Yeah.
0: But the fifth one really is what we're learning from our customers. They also want us to help them guide them through their net zero journey.
1: Yeah.
0: So for me, first gen can be very distinguishing in that.
1: Yeah.
0: So that's something that's the message we have to send to the contestable customers and the future contestable customers, which will happen eventually.

0: Good morning. I'm Attorney Barry Gutierrez, the former spokesperson of former Vice President Lenny Robredo.
1: Masanto siya kaposan at sige namin na imbag na bigat tayo amin apo. Magandang Friday morning, Pilipinas! Nani ang salud braganza po. President Gloria Macapagal Arroyo's administration.
0: And we are the Spokes! From the Palace Halls and OVP then to our group chats now.
1: We'll give you perspectives from an insider's position standing behind the podium.
0: Day 36 of the impeachment trial on Noted by the Spokes. BIR records show that official multi-year income tax returns do not reflect the audited financial statements of VP Sara and husband Man Scarpio and their nearly 20 affiliated business entities. Napanood mo ba? Anong nani?
1: Sorry. Reunion namin, batch 81 Claret. Welcome ho, yung mga kabatch namin na galing US. So, medyo windang ho tayo. The replay I was not able to watch because we were here yesterday.
0: Oh, tama. Diba? We were.
1: But I guess would explain this better.
0: Mama, yeah,
1: you know,
0: yeah.
1: Ang tumatak lang sa utak ko, yung sinabi ata ni Senator Tito Soto na nagtitinikling yung pera sa mga bank accounts. What did he mean by that?
0: Ito yata yung doon sa manager's check.
1: Okay.
0: Parang lumalabas near the end of the year, late December, bibili ng manager's check using yung funds in the account. And then, hindi gagamitin yung manager's check. So, ang mangyayari, pagdating ng December 31, walang laman yung account dahil nasa manager's check. And then, i-allow lang yung manager's check to lapse, in which case, babalik after 6 months yata.
1: So, to reduce what I tell... So, the intention is not to close the account, but to reduce the amount.
0: Oh, kasi di ba ang requirement under SALN is December, as of December 31.
1: Yes.
0: So, ang pinapalabas, well, at least ang theory ng prosecution na tinutulak nila ay it's intended to avoid or to reduce yung kailangan mong i-declare sa SALN. But of course, we have to wait for the whole picture once the defense comes in.
1: Attorney Barry, ito ba yung ibig sabihin na, or ito ba yung basis ng sinasabi na hindi nagtatali yung income at saka yung SALN because of this practice?
0: Hindi.
1: Iba pa yon.
0: Iba pa yon. Ito yung sa BIR records.
1: BIR records.
0: So, mahabang diskusyon kahapon kung i-admit ba yung records o hindi. Pero finally, in-admit. And supposedly, upon comparison, yung declared income ni VP Sara from 2019 to 2025, apparently may discrepancy dun sa kanyang SALN declaration. Yun yung pinapalabas kahapon. But again, ako, ang layo ko sinasabi dito, nandun pa lang tayo sa prosecution part. So to get the full picture, obviously, you need to wait for the defense to come up with its own explanation as to ano ba yung mga nangyari dito.
1: Ano, notice ko lang sa defense, kasi syempre they ask questions, di ba? At the same time, they try to, hindi naman evade yung word, to dilute the meaning of the evidences.
0: Eh, hindi ba ganoon naman talaga?
1: 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Natatawa na.
0: Obviously, kung ikaw yung defense, pag sa cross-examination, you will recontextualize.
1: Yung hindi naman dilute yung
0: word. To show na may ibang possible explanation. Halimbawa, ang theory ng prosecution is yung cash on hand hindi dineclare sa SALN.
1: Okay.
0: Sinasabi naman ng defense, nasa others kasi. So, I mean, depende na sa korte kung ano yung magiging mas matimbang na argumento sa kanila. But I think what we're seeing here right now with the prosecution and the defense presentations ay there are always two sides to any story.
1: Yung isa narinig ko kasi, attorney, is nag-draw pa ng salary even when she was already vice president.
0: Yes! Isa pa yun.
1: Narinig ko yun. Okay.
0: Na supposedly prohibited nga dahil under the Constitution, the President, the Vice President, members of the Cabinet are prohibited from holding any other position or financial interest while they're in office.
1: So, paano si Juan? Attorney Lasierda?
0: Eh, hindi pa naman Cabinet member, di
1: ba? Oo, tinatanong ko.
0: Kaibigan yun ng guest natin.
1: Sayang nga. Di ba sana kayong dalawa na lang? Anyway, moving forward po. Another major headline on Noted by the Spokes. Senator Mark Villar has officially crossed over to the Senate Majority Block.
0: Ang gulat ka ba?
1: Ang favorite niya sigurong sino yung Ben Tumbling. My apologies po, Senator. No? Alam nyo, sa nangyayari sa impeachment ngayon, pressures are coming from almost everywhere. Internally, sa mga senator judges, syempre, yung pressure din coming from the prosecution and defense, mm-hmm. which they need to understand because this is not purely legal but also political. At yung mga external pressures. Ang daming insinuations, ang daming sinasabi, na yung lipatan sa Senado ngayon is a result of external influence to secure the impeachment vote. Mm-hmm. Yun ang sinasabi. A conviction vote, my apologies.
0: Yes.
1: Yun ang hinahabol. So, we'll see. Ilan na ba sila ngayon?
0: 14 with the transfer of Senator Mark Villar.
1: Ano yung threshold? Two-thirds of yung...
0: Depende kasi kung ilan na magiging present and voting on the day of the voting itself.
1: On the day of the voting itself. That's the net effect of the Supreme Court decision.
0: Well, it's the net effect of the Senate vote.
1: Senate
0: kasi
1: vote.
0: Wala pang Supreme Court declaration dyan.
1: In the current situation ng Senate ngayon, assuming everyone is present minus yung mga nasa abroad.
0: So, 20. Adi, 14. Mukhang ganun.
1: Oh, nandun na. Yes.
0: Okay. Pero the one consequence ng pag-transfer ni Senator Mark Villar sa majority ay entitled na nga siya ngayon to chair some of the majority-led committees. So, what he's getting are the chairmanships

0: of the Senate Public Works Committee. And ito, paborito ng madaming mga congressman at senador to, member ng Commission on Appointments.
1: You know, you were a congressman before. I was a congressperson before. If you belong to the majority, but of course, the House is different kasi ang daming membro.
0: Yes.
1: Diba? So yung chairmanship, almost automatic yun. Seniority na lang pinag-uusapan kung vice chair ka, chairman ka. Pero ang price dati dyan is dalawa. Yung Committee on Appropriations at saka yung appointments, which is, by the way,
0: COA.
1: Based on the number of party mates.
0: Yes.
1: May kanyan eh. May
0: ano yan eh? Proportional.
1: Proportional sa partido.
0: Tama.
1: So, these are good committees. Naging sekretary naman si Senator Villar dati ng Department of Public Works and Highways. Mm-hmm. Di ba? Yung appointments, that's, hindi ko alam, again, proportional nga, pero that's a very powerful position.
0: Yeah.
1: Ang tanong na lang, mm-hmm. meron pa ba silang i-confirm? mukhang wala pang nare-resubmit o sinabit na pangalan pero after confirmation.
0: Apart from kasi yung mga cabinet members, nagko-confirm sila ng mga colonel and captains
1: yes.
0: and
1: higher. Outside of the civilian bureaucracy. Yes, so, yes,
0: tapos
1: yes.
0: yung mga foreign service officers.
1: Yes,
0: so,
1: yes.
0: Madami-dami din.
1: Madami-dami din.
0: Okay. meron din balita dito. Ngayon, nauna na si Senator Mark Villar. Ang may mga umiikot na balita na baka daw sumunod si Senator Loren Ligarda, who is currently out of the country.
1: You know, this is a possibility kasi, well, let me put it this way.
0: Sige
1: unlike
0: na.
1: In other countries na very strong yung party system. Sa Pilipinas, hindi ho kasi.
0: Mm-hmm.
1: Let's talk about the US, Democrat, Republican. Except for one Democrat ngayon, si Senator Fetterman, na medyo naglalaro with the Republicans. But in the case of the Philippines, hindi nga malakas yung party system. Therefore, nagtatawir. Kaya minsan, nagiging personality-oriented yung eleksyon dito, hindi flat. Platform-based.
0: Eh, talaga naman personality-oriented ang election dito. Eh, since...
1: Yes, kaya nga ganun nga ang result nung tapos dynastic pa.
0: Siyempre si Senator Ping Lacson nag-statement na kagad na si Senator Ligarda, if ever, is welcome to join, but she needs to come home first.
1: I think they're very good friends between Senator Soto, yung best friend ng guest natin, si Senator Ping Lacson, at saka si Senator, sila yung mga veterano dyan eh. If you look at their years of service as senators,
0: yeah.
1: So natural naman ho yun.
0: Okay.
1: Sometimes sabi mo, the base is friendship.
0: Yeah.
1: Hindi pa platform. But anyway.
0: Okay. These are the headlines noted by the spokes. We'll have the national spokesman of PDP Laban, the outspoken attorney Ferdy Tupacio, when the spokes returns after the short break.
1: Yeah.

0: 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Join Mikey Oreta, Midday Report. 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
1: The hot takes are back. Popular, the opinions popular, unfiltered. Popular, ready to disagree again? Unpopular opinion. Soon.
2: Hi, guys.
3: Hey guys. Push. Let's go. Push, go.
2: I don't want to feel so hot.
3: Kaya na yan. Kaya yan.
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5: 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I cried.
6: 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We got there.
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3: So I'm super proud of Gwen.
7: I like a hard workout, so for me, a hard workout is fun.
0: The Samurons, happy together, Sunday, 7 p.m.
8: Considering that he is a past president of this republic, kung titingnan mo yung kanyang mukha, maganda naman ang kanyang kalagayan.
9: Unless the asylum is given, all warrants are still valid. We will do our best to bring him home as soon as possible.
10: Sa naging affidavit ni Bonoan sa Sandigan Bayan, umabot sa more or less 21 billion pesos ang unavailed na Senate leadership funds sa ilalim ng pamumuno ni Senator Cheese Escudero.

0: The Spokes is back to give us the PDP Laban perspective on the impeachment, the voting threshold, and the latest allegations against VP Sara Duterte.
1: Well, back at the Spokes, once again, PDP Laban National Spokesperson, Attorney Ferdinand Topacio. Welcome back po to the Spokes, Attorney Ferdinand. Kababayan mo yung dati spokesman, eh. Kinudita mo ba?
2: Hindi. He's been promoted to VP for External Affairs, si Attorney Raul Lambida.
0: So, biyahe yun, di ba?
2: Oo.
0: External Affairs.
2: I should be so lucky. Pwede ba magpalit na lang kami?
1: Okay. Kababayan ko po kasi.
0: As in, Alamilos mismo?
1: Hindi naman. Matagal na aide ni Speaker Jody Venecia.
2: Yes.
1: Attorney Lambida. He's now a farmer. Maraming alagang kanyon, mga hayop. Especially may mga magandang...
2: Kala ko kung anong alaga eh.
1: Mamaya pag-usapan nun.
0: So, start it off. Obviously, after 36 days of yung impeachment trial in the Senate, anong assessment mo, Attorney Ferdy, dun sa whole thing? Ano yung status ng impeachment case? How do you think it's going?
2: Well, before that, I don't want to be duplicitous. And so I want to say that I'm totally biased in my assessment. Dahil siyempre PDP kami, tayo naming mag-find guilty si VP Sara Duterte because we might be supporting her presidential bid.
0: Yeah.
2: Pero para sa akin, well, from a totally biased and slanted perspective, siyempre, ang impression ko ay the prosecution evidence is still falling short of what should be the standard for conviction. But ang concern po ng PDP kasi ay hindi na yung ebidensya. Kasi this is, of course, we all know that an impeachment court is part political, part legal. Pero ito, nagiging halos purely political na eh. Mm-hmm. And this started when they started jailing senators whom they think might be voting for acquittal. At pangalawa, yung pagbabanga ng threshold. Kaya nga, just 2 days ago, two of our PDP senators, si Senator Bongo and Senator Robin Padilla, together with some PDP members, including myself, we had filed a petition before the Supreme Court questioning the voting of the impeachment court with respect to the lowering of the threshold.
1: Two sides of the coin, Attorney. If you're remove the bias. Just a lawyer, di ba? And a good one at that. What do you think is the strongest evidence or evidences against VP Sara?
2: Strongest
1: as presented by the prosecution.
2: Yung recent na yung discrepancy doon sa declared income and the actual assets.
1: Okay.
2: Kasi, of course, may principle tayo in public service na if anything in excess of the lawful income is presumed, of course, disputably, as ill-gotten wealth. So we will just wait for the defense to provide the explanation for that.
1: Okay.
2: Pero yung iba, wala. Para sa akin, even objectively, yung iba, mukhang kolapso yung prosecution. Eh.
1: By the way, anong article na ba tayo?
0: Two.
2: Hindi sequential eh.
1: Hindi sequential.
0: Yeah.
1: Tapos ang babawas din ng testigo. Yung prosecution.
0: Oh, and they already declared that they won't present any witnesses for Article 3.
1: Diba? Yung bribery. Bribery case.
2: Oh, which alarms us because parang alam na nila na kahit walang Article 3, eh, mako-convict eh. So that is also cause for concern on the part of PDP.
1: But two sides of the coin. It could also mean wala silang strong evidence on the bribery case.
2: Pero palagay ko, it's not going to boil down on the evidence, but strictly on the numbers.
1: Kaya nga, numbers. Okay.
2: Sabi mo kasi Ben Tumbling, nasa kanila na, which gives them the new threshold if that is upheld by the Supreme Court.
0: Pag-dubikit sa kanya yung pangalan na yan, kung may tuturo.
2: Sinali yung
1: not for anything else. Unlike in the House, na yung change of leadership, hindi masyadong nagtatamblingan. May certain permanency sa House eh. But in the Senate, natural yung kudita eh. The word kudita, di ba? Yun lang yun. Tapos sabi nga, these are independent republics.
0: So, yung mga senador.
1: Yung mga senador, partly pag malapit na eleksyon, nangyayari uli yan. So it happens.
2: Kaya dapat federal na tayo eh.
1: Especially if they're re-electionists.
0: Eto, Attorney Ferdy, last week si Mayor Baste took the stand. How would you assess yung kanyang performance and what do you think stood out dun sa moment na yan?
2: Para sa akin,

0: At that particular hearing, I watched intently. 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Kasi kaibigan natin yan si
1: Mayor Basle. Member siya ng PDP.
0: He's the president now. He's the sitting president of the party. Mm-hmm. Para sa akin, what stood out was that the prosecution could not get from him what they wanted. Mm-hmm. So, sinabi niya, wala siyang alam. Maganda naman yung mga sagot niya. And I noticed lang, I do not know how to account for that. I noticed how deferential many of the senators were towards Basle Duterte. Hindi ko alam kung na-intimidate sila o they thought they were looking at the next president. I really don't know. Pero yung mga maaangas medyo nag-soften .
2: Now that you mentioned that, there are reports coming out. Dinayun po yung rage, di ba? Mayor Basle is the leader.
0: Yes.
2: And he has been going around the country. Nakausap ko po si Secretary Bello. Sinasabi niya, sasamahan ko si Basle sa Norte. Di ba? Pangalawa, the statement of the mother, allegedly, of VP Sara na, dito ka nalang sa Davao, si Basle na ang national. Mm-hmm. What does that mean for rage at saka PDP laban ho?
0: Well, it has a certain meaning, but at this point, PDP would like to keep its cards close to its chest. Abangan ang susunod na kabanata.
2: So, based on the testimony of Mayor Basle, nakatulong ba o nakasama kay VP Sara yung mga sinabi po niya?
0: Palagay ko, nakatulong from my point of view. Mm-hmm. In my humble opinion, of course.
2: Oh, okay.
0: Pero sabi nga nila, an opinion is like an asshole. Mm-hmm. Everyone has one. So, for what it may be worth.
1: Opinions.
2: Opinions. Ay, nako. Ikaw naman magtanong. Nakakatakot na dito kasi Manong . Best pa rin nga dito. Senator Soto.
1: Ano mga sorry, dun sa naging pahayag na ni Mayor Basle na ginamit daw yung ng prosecution kay VP Sara. Some of the statements that he made that the prosecution is now referring to.
0: Well, of course, that is expected of the opposition. Katulad ng sinabi mo, the prosecution is to advance evidence incriminatory to the respondent accused while it is the job of the defense to deflect and to explain. Mm-hmm. So, ganun lang yun. It's but natural. We expect nothing less from the prosecution.
2: Mm-hmm. Do you think Mayor Basle is aware of the business interest of VP Sara or Manz Carpio? Considering that magkapatid po sila, matagal na silang namumuno po sa Davao, di ba? Tapos yung GenCorp company nga who wins bids sa Davao, ang tinanong ata si Basle kung kilala mo yung may-ari, una ata sabi niya, I wasn't aware na si VP Sara yun. Although may business partner ata na kakilala ni Mayor Basle.
0: Yeah.
2: Something to that effect. Well, so what do you think po?
0: Lahat ng sasabihin ko would be conjectural. Actually, I'm not that close to either of them. Mm-hmm. Pero sa na-observe ko pagka magkasama sila, there appears to be a certain distance. So it would be plausible na hindi talaga niya alam. Kasi ako, hindi ko rin naman alam ang ginagawa ng lahat ng kapatid ko. I only have one brother. But when he was councilor of Cavite, hindi rin ako aware sa mga ginagawa niya. So, I think it would be plausible.
1: Pero ano masasabi niyo, Attorney Ferdy, dun sa observation ng iba na as mayor, you would tend to be familiar with yung mga big players in business within your city or municipality. You've been in politics a long time, you've worked with a lot of officials both at the local and national level. Do you think merong point sinasabi na kung mayor ka, you will know kung sino yung mga kumikilos na malaki doon sa
0: Well, it would appear na hindi nga big player itong kumpanya .
1: Okay.
0: Kasi kung ano-anong mga maliliit na kontrata lang . And we have to remember that Davao is not a small town, ano?
2: Yeah,
0: it is one of only two Philippine cities which are in the top 20 richest cities in Asia. The first being Manila, of course. It's a given.
2: Yeah.
0: One of the biggest economies in the country. So, kung hindi naman siguro kaya niya mag-micromanage kung Davao. But Davao has a huge economy. It has a high GDP. Yeah. I don't think he can look into each and every transaction. And yung doktrina nga that you had the right to, you have the, you are presumed to rely on the groundwork or staff work of your subordinates.
2: Yeah. Well, I've been mayor for 9 years. Malit na siyudad. In fact, Alaminos is the youngest city in Alaminos. ay in Pangasinan. So when I was mayor, 2,500 lang yung business establishment. Mm. Davao has exploded business-wise with its infrastructure.

So in other words, medyo may port, may airport, may populasyon, peace and order. Parang, so that's the image of Davao Hoy. So mahirap talaga mm-hmm. ma-determine who yun. Mm-hmm. But again, I do agree, you rely on

0: Nung unang pasok ko, hindi ko makita mukha niya sa dami ng papel na nakatambak doon sa harap niya. That's what he does. And being a good lawyer as well, talagang meticuloso. Yung initial ko, pito sa kanya, 15 ata eh.
1: Wow.
2: So 15 people certified first.
0: Ang dinaanan ng papel na yon, sa akin, pito. Diba? Ang last, yung chief of staff ko. Yun lang, that's what it means. So mahirap po talaga. I'm not defending yung mga trabaho na yung mga mayor. But, you know, sometimes we were not also elected just to sign documents. We are also expected to work beyond our mga obligations.
3: Meron pang KBL, di ba? Yung kasal, binyag, lamay.
0: Libing.
3: Libing pa.
2: Yan, tama.
0: Okay. So, yun ho yung one eh. Now, there are other witnesses coming out, actually. But this time, it's the case of Mr. Gracioso, who allegedly was the aide of former Speaker
2: Lord Alan Velasco.
0: Lord Alan Velasco. At may mga allegations siya na nakakausap niya yung Duterte family during that period under the Duterte presidency, if I'm not mistaken. What do you think about it?
3: Nakita ko yung sworn statement niya eh. At if only for the portions na talagang brazenly na falsehoods, eh, hindi dapat paniwalaan eh. Di ba may...
2: Halimbawa ano, attorney?
3: Di ba may prinsipyo tayo, yung falsis... 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Sorry, sorry. 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
0: Nabanggit po niya kayo eh, sa social media. What will happen next?
3: Falsus, falsus! In unus!
2: Ano yung brazen na falsehood?
3: Okay. Yung sinabi ni Jeffrey Tupas na may tinatawag na sabi ng mga Gen Zers na resibo, yung there were two instances na nagbigay si Gracioso ng specific dates na ibinigay daw niya kay Tupas yung pera. On both occasions, unfortunately for Mr. Gracioso, ay merong documentation na wala sa bansa si Mr. Tupas. Merong boarding pass, wow. 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
0: 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Ito yung resulta. Do you think there's someone behind Mr. Gracioso to come out in the open and include the Dutertes in his allegations?
3: Eh, maaari, although wala akong personal knowledge, I just based that on the sumbong, so to speak, of Tupas, yung dating aide ni VP, na siya mismo, minirapitan siya ng NBI at inopera na mag-testify against VP Zara for a residence in Forbes Park and an undisclosed amount of money. And pinablisize niya.
0: NBI ho, ah?
3: NBI daw. 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
0: Si Manong Melvin kasi dati yung executive director eh.
3: Ay, hindi kami nagpang-abot eh.
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0: di ba? Yeah, dininay na niya.
3: Eh, syempre. Well, criminal offense yun eh.
0: Oo nga.
3: Witness tampering yun. Hindi niya iaaminin yun.
0: But he's also a lawyer, di ba?
3: I know. Kaya nga nagtataka ako sa mga pronouncements niya. Eh, with respect to fugitive daw si Leviste, ika-cancel daw yung passport. So, nalilito ako eh.
2: Okay.
0: What do you think? He'll run for a political office? Governor daw po ng Laguna.
3: Lahat naman eh. Libre namang... Di ba may viral ngayon? Yung pwede lang mangarap na sayaw sa TikTok eh. Pwede lang mangarap. Pwede lang mangarap. Ganun eh.
2: You mentioned earlier that you filed a case before the Supreme Court on behalf of si Senator Bongo and Senator Robin Hood Padilla about the threshold.
3: No, actually, sila mismo ang petitioner.
2: Ah, okay. Oo. So sila mismo.
3: Kasi our concern then was baka sabihin ng Supreme Court, wala rin kami as plain citizens ng legal standing. And it might befall the same fate as that of the petition.
2: So they're filing as senators
3: as senator, judges,
2: and members of PDP.
3: And we filed on behalf of PDP as a registered political party whose members are being affected. The members being si Bato, who cannot exercise his right to vote, mm-hmm. at si Bongo at Robin Padilla, who are senator judges. So sila mismo ang main petitioners.
2: So I would assume that that's in an effort to address yung standing question.
3: Yes, definitely. Okay.

0: Pero what about the ripeness question? Kasi one of the points na nire-raise is, magiging relevant lang naman yung supposed lowered threshold if the vote actually ends up at either 14 or 15.
1: Yeah.
0: If it's 13 or lower, it's still going to be an acquittal. If it's 16 or higher, there's no issue kasi it's the old threshold. So, aren't you concerned na baka maging ganun uli ang perspective ng Supreme Court? This is not yet right. This is, well, in the language ng unang decision, premature.
2: Uh-oh. Well, we invoke the expanded judicial powers of the Supreme Court kasi sabi namin, in voting to lower the threshold, the Senate sitting as an impeachment court has already exercised discretion. So, yung discretion na yun, ang kini-question namin. So, whether it will fly or not, of course, we cannot be so presumptuous as to second-guess the Supreme Court, but yun po ang argumento natin. It's better to determine it now than create a possibly after bigger crisis, kabawawa, na convict with 14 votes. Yeah. Saka lang tayo magkakagulo, di ba? Yeah. So, dapat ngayon, and ang importante dyan, we are not seeking to stop the proceedings. Mm-hmm. We are not seeking to make a determination of the evidence. Ang gusto lang namin, habang umaandar yung impeachment court, klaro, 14 ba o 16? We just want to know the rules of the game while it is ongoing. Hindi yung tapos na, saka natin malalaman yung rules, di ba?
1: Sabi ni Senator Brilon Casirito, na naging guest din natin, yung mga non-senators going to the Supreme Court, chances are madidismiss. Madidismiss na katatlo yun. Mm-hmm. But we also asked him, senator judges going to the Supreme Court, legally, they can ask the Supreme Court.
0: Stronger yung standing.
1: Mas definitely. Yung standing. Mm-hmm.
2: Okay. At kami naman, hindi naman kami as non-senators or as taxpayers, but as members of a political party. Baka naman. Sabi nga nila, bekenemen.
1: You mentioned PDP laban. 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Mm-hmm. Do you think BP Sara will be convicted?
2: Yun nga ang ginagawa nila. That's why they're moving heaven and earth. At ang nangyari na nga dyan, ang resulta na nga, number one, well, unang-una, nag-flip dyan eh, si Joel Villanueva. Yes. Bago, ayan na nga si sinasabi mo, si Ben Tumbling, nariyan na. And then, ang baka sumunod is si Senator Legarda. Kasi they're holding over the heads nung mag-ina yung mga cases which might possibly include plunder. So, diyan natin makikita na binaba nila yung threshold at the same time siguro to obviate or forestall any constitutional challenges, they're also trying to get 16.
1: Okay. Yun, di ba?
2: Okay. Yes, oo.
1: So magiging mute and academic na lang yung... Pero hindi naman automatic...
2: Sabi nga nila, mute and epidemic.
0: Okay, during her press con, VP Sara said she's leaving the national position to Baste Duterte. Does this mean tanggap na niya ang possibility na may impeach siya? But before you answer this, the spokes will return after this short break.
3: What if there's more to the story than what you see?
4: I think the Philippines can empathize.
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3: Beyond the achievements.
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1: We ask, what's the point of impeaching Sara Duterte?
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1: Join Ronnie Puno and Alex Caleja. What's the point?
4: The Spokes is back, still with PDP Laban National Spokesperson, Attorney Ferdy Topacio. But before we go to our hanging questions, thank you po sa lahat ng nakiki-bolt in.
5: Paka 80s.
6: That's so 70s ka.
4: Gusto ko yan, pero mazingersy kasi ako eh. Okay. Sa aming every live airing dito po sa Spokes, ito na po ang ilan sa mga comments and questions. Attorney Barry!
5: Good morning, Evelina Abella. M, go, let's go. Marites historian. Salamat sa maaga ninyong pag-check-in, pag-check attendance sa The Spokes as live viewers.
4: Oy.
5: Salamat.
4: Comment from Scene 58. Kasaya ng partnership nyo, Atty. Barry, and Sec. Nani Braganza. Dahil po kay Juan, Atty. Topacio. Salamat po.
5: Ito, comment from Vicky C. Sa tingin ko, they will convict kapag umabot ng 16 para mabaliwala yung file na petition tungkol sa threshold.
4: Attorney, I think you're responding to this.
5: Tingin nyo?
6: Ayun ang pinag-usapan natin kanina, di ba? Parang to forestall any constitutional challenges or any possibility na ma-reverse yung voting, they will really strive mightily na maka-16. Sigurado yan?
4: Yes. Okay, from Jesus Saves. Umpisa pa lang ng impeachment trial, Salen, bakit may sense of fear na pati sa taong bayan? May fear nga ba? I'm just... di ba? May fear na makonvict, may fear na hindi makonvict, o siguro iniisip nila magkakagulo kapag nakonvict or hindi nakonvict. Something to that effect maybe. Thank you for the question.
5: Ito, it's a question from Marshall P. If VP Sara offers you to be part of her defense team, will you accept?
4: Kayong dalawa.
6: Kaming dalawa ba?
4: Kayong dalawa.
6: I believe that she's being defended competently by her current crop of lawyers. So baka maging superfluity lang ako rito. She could use the services of Attorney Gutierrez.
5: I very much doubt na yung
6: overall. Bakit naman?
4: Ang hinahanap magaling
6: naman sila ni Lenny.
4: From Gilly, are you not worried that the Senate majority may get two more senators in the next few weeks?
6: Ako ba?
4: Probably asking you.
6: Okay. Well, that is not really a worry. It's a concern. But palagay ko, maaring malaking chance na magkatotoo yan because they have all the resources. They have the NBI, they have the DOJ, which is the NBS under the DOJ. And more importantly, they have an ombudsman who is subservient to the wishes of Malacanang.
4: Oh.
5: Ito, Attorney Ferdy, you've already touched on this point,
4: but
5: just to ask it directly, what are your thoughts on yung paglipat ni Mark Villar and your thoughts sa possibility ng paglipat naman ni Senator Ligarda?
6: Hindi ko kilala si Mark Villar. Palagay ko si Nani ang gave the best commentary.
5: Talaga, pagdumikin talaga sa kanya yan, you know who is responsible.
6: Of course, si Lauren, I've had some interactions with her from way, way back. Pero, well, I cannot pretend to know her motivation. So, I will leave it at that.
5: Okay.
4: By the way, ang interesting kay Senator Mark Villar, naiwan yung kapatid, si Camille Villar, Senator Camille Villar sa minority.
5: Oo nga.
4: Naiwan, so split.
5: Hindi ba tawag doon, hedging your bets?
6: Dadali mo.
4: Kaya nga, ang tanong, will that also happen to the Cayetanos? Di ba? And by the way, kahit may 16 sila na posibleng bumoto for conviction, hindi naman automatic na lahat yung bumoto probably for conviction.
6: Well, we will
4: in
6: see.
4: In fairness to the center judges, but we will see. Okay. Arhang, ibibitin ka na namin, Manong. Arhanging question. Tanggap ba ni VP Sara ang possibility na ma-impeach siya dahil ipinaubayan niya kay Mayor Baste ang national campaign or position?
6: Well, to be candid, hindi ko alam eh. Hindi naman ako ganun kalapit kay VP Sara. So, I cannot pretend to know her thought processes or her motivations. But para sa akin, it would appear that way or maybe it's just another game of chess na dyan magaling ang pamilya Duterte. Remember yung si PRRD? Urong sulong siya noon, di ba? Yeah. Hindi mo maintindihan kaya hindi ka makadiskarte. Then suddenly, bigla nang nag-substitute kay Bobo Dino, siya nagpresidente and

0: look where that got him. Mm-hmm. Well, it got him to the ICC, but well, that's another matter altogether.
1: But there is this lingering question po kasi na, because you mentioned the former president. Mm-hmm.

0: I'm in the same party as Mayor Basta. He's our party president. Si VP Sara, hindi po siya miyembro ng aming partido. Mm-hmm. Contrary to what some people okay. are thinking. Pero, of course, hindi naman kami magiging ipokrito para sabihin kung siya ay tatakbo, hindi namin susuportahan. Uh-huh. 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Ayokong mag-conjecture because I do not speak for any one of them but for the party as a yes. whole.
1: Pero on that point, Attorney Ferdy, given yung recent developments, nagkaroon na ba ng seryosong usapan within PDP Laban about the possibility of fielding si Mayor Baste as a presidential candidate for 2020?
0: Wala eh, na yung formal. Mm-hmm. Of course, we talk about it casually pag nakikita-kita kami, mm-hmm. pero there seems to be an attitude sa PDP na let's cross the bridge when we get there. Anyway, hindi naman yan ang concern natin. As of now, it's too early. Mm-hmm. What the PDP's Laban is doing now is to try to serve the public the best way we can with our elected senators at yung aming anti-corruption advocacy.
2: Okay. Well, surveys have showed, Attorney Ferdy, Manong bata sa akin pala isang taon.
1: Ikaw ang Manong ko.
2: Oo nga, ako tama. Manong dito.
0: Huwag lang Manay, walang Manay.
2: Manay Gina Divinesa yun. Oh, okay. Mindanao is a solid base for the Dutertes. Parts of Visayas, kakain pa ng Luzon. You know, the magic of the Dutertes, hindi lang kailangan ng politiko para umabot sa level nila. Eh. Di ba? So in other words, the question is, between the two siblings, who do you think is more popular, Baste or VP Sara or the Duterte magic brand cover na sa kanilang lahat yun? So regardless kung sinong tatakbo, probably will get the same result. So what do you think, Paul?
0: Para sa akin, ang mas the more popular between the two would be Sara Duterte.
2: Okay.
0: If only because she has had for more than 4 years a national platform as vice president.
1: Like yeah.
0: But palagay ko naman, the Duterte brand is a brand that will transcend personalities within the family.
2: Party mate niyo po sila, what is the Duterte brand? May I just ask?
0: Para sa akin, the Duterte brand is a brand of uncompromising principles when it comes to the core beliefs of the party. Pero alam natin, anti-corruption, anti-crime, hindi na ako mag-elaborate. Baka maging basic membership seminar itong show ninyo.
2: Hindi mag-member to. Ako may partido ako. So...
1: May website kayo, di ba?
0: And of course, yung isa naming matinding belief is federalism.
1: Okay.
0: Para sa amin, federalism can solve many of the ills now besetting our country.
2: So ito po yung ini-embody ni President Duterte?
0: Yes, uncompromising.
2: Again, VP Sara and Baste, I don't hear that much what you're mentioning from them. Na yung PDP Laban platform. Or...
0: I believe yung Rage Coalition is very much dovetailing with the PDP Laban platform. Kaya nandun siya.
1: Yeah. Alam ko sabi niyo, Attorney Ferdy, na wala pa namang formal na discussions. Pero ito lang, just exploring hypotheticals. If si Mayor Baste will run as president, given yung possibility lang, who are you looking at as a possible running mate?
2: Attorney Ferdy Tomasio! Magaling na abogado, magaling sumayaw, magaling kumanta, kompleto Ricardo.
0: Talo na tayo.
1: Sino yung mga nasa matang?
0: Well, seriously, nasa nadal, of course, is si Robin is number one.
1: Okay.
0: Para sa akin lang, ha? I'm not trying to bind the party. Kasi
1: yes.
0: It will comply with the North-South dichotomy, di ba? Yung presidente, taga-South, taga-North yung taga-Luzon yung vice-presidente or vice versa.
1: Okay.
0: So, magko-comply. 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
0: 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So, maganda talaga. Para sa akin lang, with no offense to anyone, with a contrary opinion within the party, para sa akin, kung si Baste, si Robin Padilla, plus Robin Padilla has to his advantage having garnered the second highest number of votes for the senatorial race in Philippine history.
2: Malang,
0: break lang ni, ni SBG, ni Bongo.
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1: Some people are also saying, pag na-convict si VP Sara, Ma'am Lene might not be the candidate of the palace. What do you think of it?
0: Hindi ko alam kung anong tumatakbo sa palasyo eh. So far, many of their acts have been totally illogical. Parang yung pagpapadala kay, ano, kay PRRD sa Hague. They shot themselves in both feet there eh. Kisa, di ba, also coming so close to the 25 elections, anong naging resulta, di ba? Magkandaloko-loko yung boto.
1: Senatorial
0: nila. I used to joke dun sa programa ko that the best campaign manager of the opposition is BBM. Noong 2025.
2: Let's move it forward a bit. What are your thoughts naman on Martin Romualdez, who is now in jail amid, given your calls for corruption, anti-corruption and accountability?
0: Well, of course.
2: Do you think it's a good thing?
0: It's a
2: positive
0: good thing because we have always been saying na siya yung mastermind or one of the masterminds doon sa flood control scandal. And in fact, we were the ones, yung grupo namin, kami na ni Jimmy Bondoc, yung former Speaker Alvarez, ang nag-file ng criminal case for falsification for the insertions na sa ombudsman. Kaya lang, na-hold yung sa amin because of the pending cases before the Supreme Court with respect to the constitutionality. Sa amin ni then ombudsman Samuel Martirez, hintayin muna natin kung unconstitutional nga before we make a determination as to the criminal liability of these people. Mm-hmm. But then, we are happy that the accountability is being served here, and that those who should be called to account are being called to account. Kaya lang ang reservation namin diyan, Boss Barry, Boss Nani, yung gamit ng DOJ at ng ombudsman ng restitution. There is no such thing sanctioned by the court na pag nagbigay ka ng restitution automatically state witness ka.
1: State witness ka.
2: Yeah.
0: Hindi nga ang proper
2: way. At best
0: way,
2: it's mitigating circumstances.
0: Yes, yung sinasabi ni Boying na hindi pwedeng, they can get away with it. Of course, they will not get away with it. But the proper procedure is for the OSG to file for future proceedings.
1: When you say restitution, magsusoli ng pera.
2: Sosoli yung pera.
1: Yeah, that's what you mean.
0: Oh yes, but ang problema that is rife for corruption eh. Because naging negotiation eh.
1: Naging negotiation.
0: Diba? If you say, magbabalik ako ng, say, let's say, 500 million, who is to determine na yun lang ang nakaw mo? At hindi pwedeng magbabalik ka ng part of it at hindi mo ibabalik because it is contrary to public policy. Even as a form of contract between the government and the accused, hindi pwede yun. Contrary to public policy
2: yun. Fruits of a crime. Yes, di ba? Or forfeited dapat in favor of the government.
0: Ay, mas madali kasi yung forfeiture. Hindi ko alam kung ba't hindi nila ginagawa. Kasi mas madali una-una, it is a civil case.
2: Yeah.
0: All you need is preponderance of evidence.
1: Yeah.
0: Number two, the government will have in its favor the presumption that all assets
2: of disproportionate,
0: to the lawful income is ill-gotten. And then, it is a judge that determines kung anong extent nung ninakaw at anong extent ng ipo-forfeit. Hindi administratively or as an executive action. Malabo yun. Nakakatakot yun. That is prone to corruption, yung ganong mga usapan. Nagiging negotiation eh.
2: Okay.
1: Tapos di ba dapat yung least guilty ang potential state witness?
2: Not the most guilty.
0: Not the most guilty.
1: Yun lang. Diba? Dapat yung least, hindi yung most.
2: Not the most guilty.
1: Diba? Kaya medyo surprised lang ako.
0: Kaya ang problema dyan, diba? Well, at least hindi silang most guilty because we know that the most guilty is somewhere in Manila by a river, diba? So...
1: No, but you know, I got... You know, the people who are now in jail, magkakalaban sa labas eh. Pero magkakasama sa loob, isang building.
2: On that point, Attorney Ferdy, who else do you think ang dapat makasuhan at makulong in relation to the flood control scandal?
0: Marami eh. Si Bonoan should not have been made a state witness. Ito pa ang isang concern namin. Ano? Well, strictly speaking from the point of view of our anti-graft advocacy, bakit yung mga congressmen na ganun din ang alleged na ninakaw, bakit graft and corruption lang ang kaso? Eh bakit si Marcoleta wala namang kinuhang public funds?
2: Plunder.
0: Plunder. 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Yun ang isang concern namin dyan eh.
2: Ito, before we go to yung ating tough questions part, babasa lang ako ng isang...
0: Hindi pa tough yun.
2: Hindi pa.
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2: 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But anyway. 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
0: Oo nga, nakita ko.
1: Ah, diba? Oh yeah, simulan mo na yung
2: questions. Anyway, you're also the lawyer. By the way, bumisita ako doon. We will inform na magkakaibang floor lang sila. But Speaker Martin Romualdez is there.
1: Okay. Mm-hmm.
2: So, yun lang po. Hindi ko siya nakita, but he's there. Mm-hmm. You're the lawyer of Mike Defensor for his KTV raid case. Are you also his lawyer for the Marcoleta donation case?
0: Ah, hindi. Iba yung abogado nila. Mm-hmm. 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Oo.
1: Okay.
2: Sorry po. When was the last time na nakausap niyo si Mike? Since hindi niyo pa nabibisita.
0: Peloka balls. Ito nakakatawa.
2: Ako na ata tatayo rito eh.
0: He was the guest on my show sa SMNI the Saturday, and then the coming Monday, na-arresto na siya. So yun ang last public appearance niya sa show ko, yung Small Talk, before he was arrested.
2: Alam niyo, when I was being recruited sa BNC, sabi niyo, huwag niyo kami pagsamahin ni Mike, ha? 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
2: Si Bobby.
1: Okay. Next question. Why is PDP Laban only considering Mayor Baste Duterte and not Kompulong as PDP's presidential bearer?
0: Hindi yata namin miyembre si Kompulong.
1: Ah, hindi siya member?
0: Oo. 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
1: yung Pong. Sila ni Vicky Sara.
0: Yes, but okay. Kung mag-membro siya, everyone is welcome. Pumasok na nga sa amin si Kiko Barsaga, na-recruit na namin. 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So, we're not closing the door to any other contender, as I've said. Masyadong maaga pa kasi para i-consider.
1: Okay.
2: Question lang mo. Do you think the defense team has what it takes to get an acquittal for Vicky Sara?
0: Para sa akin, kung objective, hindi ko pa alam eh, because I have yet to listen to what the defense is going to say. Yeah. So tama si Barry, we're only looking at half the picture. Yeah. We have to look at it holistically. Yeah. Ano bang magiging explanation dito? May competent evidence pa for exoneration. So we'll have to adopt a wait and see attitude pagdating dyan. Alam mo kami mga abogado, hirap maghusga pag kalahati lang eh.
1: Tama.
2: Ito po lalampas ng December to, election period ng next year. Do you think public opinion can shape the decision of the senatorial judges, especially the electionist?
0: Para sa akin, baka it's a yes and a no. Okay. Kasi with respect to Rafi Tulfo, hindi naman gumagalaw yung numbers niya. Mataas pa rin.
2: Okay.
0: Notwithstanding that he has taken, a pro-conviction stance, to be honest about it, di ba? Mm-hmm. Yung iba, ganun din. Ewan ko lang yung mga nasa borderline, ha? Like Chis Escudero, nasa bingit yan eh, di ba? Wow. Si Jingoy, of course, nasa bingit din. So, but it may be a consideration when voting time comes. It may be or it may not be.
1: Okay.
2: So, pasensya na po. We need a second round with you.
1: Yeah.
2: It's been a nice and happy discussion and funny at that. Thank you very much, Attorney Ferdinand Topacio.
0: Yes, it's always an honor and a pleasure to be here at BNC. Although hindi kayo kasing ganda ni Pinky Webb, okay na rin.
2: Okay.
1: Salamat. Okay. Okay lang. Kung standard si Pinky Webb, hindi talaga natin kaya.
2: Wala yun.
1: The impeachment trial may decide not only the fate of a vice president, but the shape of the political battle come 2020.
2: Before I say my last piece, let me condole with the family of my regional director sa dad before, Rene Navata. My condolences. Pupunta po ako sa Libing bukas.
1: Condolence po.
2: Condolences. Alam mo, Manong Ferdy, I say it the way I see it. Nani ang salud Braganza po.
1: And I'm former OVP spokesperson, Attorney Barry Gutierrez.
2: And we are the Spokes.
4: I think when I think about sweet spots, the first thing that comes to mind is the fact that the Philippine government
3: is very open about foreign investment. Not every country in the world welcomes foreign investment as readily as the Philippine market does. And so that, to me, is the primary sweet spot that we have in the country. Second, I see, for instance, renewable energy. It wasn't that long ago that the ownership of renewable energy was limited to 40% foreigners. And the government has now extended the ownership to 100%. So it's given investors, particularly foreign investors, additional ability to come into the country and invest in renewable energy in particular. So those things are really positive for me. It wasn't that long ago the foreign ownership for renewable energy projects in the Philippines was limited to 40%. Yeah. That made it very unattractive for foreign investors, American companies in particular. The government has since changed the law and now allows 100% foreign ownership. So now we see that as a primary market, something that we really want to get into. If we're looking to reduce carbon emissions and you know, by 2050 or 2060 or 2070, we need capacity. You know, you need nuclear at the end of the day. But the challenge that I see, first of all, private developers doing a nuclear project by themselves would be very challenging because of the cost, because of the investment associated with that. I'm seeing, though, something that may work for us in the Philippines. For instance, recently in the United Kingdom, Rolls-Royce teamed up with the government to develop SMRs. And I find myself wondering, would that perhaps be an answer where we can team up with the government? So it would be a government and private developer partnership.
4: So it's like PPP.
3: Exactly. The nuclear industry needs to be very, very methodical about that. I think the government needs to have very detailed policies, procedures, and regulations that will govern the construction, the operation, and eventually the commissioning of nuclear power plants. Now, there are a lot of areas where we can emulate, we can copy things. The United States has a lot of information regarding that. So do other countries. And then the process that will follow that, or should follow that, is how we're going to do it. Is it going to be a government-private sector partnership? Because some of the private developers by themselves are not going to be able to do that. I think if we find that, we should be able to move forward. Getting the workforce skilled up to nuclear technology is very important. And Meralco is doing that. Meralco is already sending engineers to the United States to be trained in nuclear energy. I find that's a great step. But at one point in time, we're going to have to train beyond that, not only in construction, but in operations. A senior reactor operator takes 5 years to qualify, to qualify to operate a reactor. You are going to need a lot of that. So the government could perhaps help with that as well.

0: Every day, new stories are being served. The freshest takes. The stories that everyone's talking about. The Daily Dish. Make sure you don't miss a thing. Only here on the Bilyonaria News Channel.
1: Hi, guys.
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3: We trained weeks long.
4: 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I cried.
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0: Good morning. Welcome to Business 360, where business, markets, and the economy come into full view. I'm Margot Salcedo, and this is the Billionario News Channel. Gasoline up, diesel down. A mixed fuel price movement is expected next week. The peso opens at 62 pesos and 75 centavos to the dollar, after sliding to its weakest close yesterday at 62 pesos and 90 centavos. Plus, a joint venture backed by San Miguel, Aboitiz Power, and Meralco makes the cut in the government auction for natural gas power. We begin with a mixed fuel price projections next week. Gasoline is headed higher by up to 2 pesos and 20 centavos per liter, while diesel may drop by up to 2 pesos. Global oil prices have eased this week, but gasoline prices in Asia remain elevated due to low inventories and refinery shutdowns. Global oil prices remain elevated amid supply disruptions. The global benchmark Brent crude is trading at more than $103 per barrel. This comes amid attacks on oil tankers and fears of new U.S. strikes on Iran. But prices pulled back from their highs after U.S. President Donald Trump said Washington would not attack Tehran before the November midterm elections. The peso recovered slightly this morning after closing at a record low yesterday. The local currency opened at 62 pesos and 75 centavos against the dollar. Yesterday, it fell to its weakest close at 62 pesos and 90 centavos. The peso's slide came after data showed the country's dollar reserves had fallen to their lowest level in 3 years. The Banco Central ng Pilipinas says the decline was driven by its foreign exchange operations, lower gold valuations, and government withdrawals. A San Miguel Aboitiz Meralco venture qualifies for a government gas auction. Meanwhile, a GCash executive urges Mint investors to think long-term, not flip shares for quick profits. Jillian Geronimo reports.
1: The race is on to secure more flexible power as the Philippines expands renewable energy. 10 power firms have pre-qualified for the Department of Energy's auction of 3,840 megawatts of gas-fired capacity. Among them is Excellent Energy Resources, part of the San Miguel Aboitiz Meralco Gas Venture. 4 gas plants controlled by Prime Infra also qualified. The gas plants are expected to help stabilize the grid when solar and wind power output declines. Existing plants could begin supplying power under the auction from 2026, with new projects targeted through 2030.

0: 31. GCash parent Mint is looking to its next phase of growth as its initial public offering draws strong demand from both institutional and retail investors. About 5.7 billion pesos in IPO proceeds will go toward expanding its digital lending business, Creditech. On BNC's Follow the Money, GCash Head of Market Education and Advisory John Garcia said Mint is pursuing a go-wide and go-deep strategy, expanding beyond payments into lending, wealth management, and investment services.
1: GCash is a hot IPO. What makes it a hot IPO? Because it's a profitable company with a clear growth story. You know, you're investing in a company that's already delivering profits and growth. I hope you don't invest in GCash just, you know, for the thought of flipping the stock after it goes public. Because this company has a lot of growth story in it. And investing in stocks is really investing for the long term.
0: Geopolitics is putting the brakes on BYD's global expansion plans. BYD's executive vice president says geopolitical uncertainty makes it difficult for the Chinese automaker to plan and invest. The company will hold off on selling passenger cars in the United States, citing a lack of clarity and stability. Beyond cars, BYD also has businesses in energy storage and solar panels. Jillian Jeronimo, Billionaire News Channel.
2: The Philippine Stock Exchange Index is trading at the 5,600 level. It opened slightly higher this morning after tumbling more than 2% yesterday on expectations of a BSP rate hike and other economic headwinds. Most active stocks are mostly higher, led by ICTSI. On Wall Street, the S&P 500 and NASDAQ ended lower on rising oil prices, while a sell-off in chipmakers weighed on technology stocks. It's day three of President Ferdinand Marcos Jr.'s working visit to Singapore. On day two, Marcos addressed global business leaders where he discussed the Philippines' involvement in the U.S.-led Pax Silica initiative. Ivy Reyes reports.
3: On day two of his five-day working visit, President Ferdinand Marcos Jr. pitched the Philippines his workforce as its greatest asset in luring in foreign investors. Speaking at the 24th Forbes Global CEO Conference in Singapore, Marcos stressed how our workforce is composed of relatively young, educated, and English-speaking employees, making Manila a viable option for global investors. Asked by Forbes chief editor Steve Forbes about the American-led Pax Silica, Marcos said he is, quote, terribly excited over the project that he claims will move to Philippines up the value chain. As a 2026 chair of ASEAN, the president further explained Manila's enthusiasm for Pax Silica and why artificial intelligence is at the core of his leadership this year, banking on the Digital Economic Framework Agreement, or DEFA, as the key document that would bring the region together.
4: The Philippines happens to be the chair of ASEAN for this year. And one of the things that one of the ideas that I came to very soon after taking on the chairship of ASEAN was that I noticed and it seemed to me that ASEAN wasn't talking about AI enough.
3: Concluding negotiations for the DEFA happened May of this year. The document aims for a streamlined and digitized ASEAN economy and is due for signing in November at the final stretch of Manila's chairship. President Marcos and Finance Secretary Frederick Go also met with FedEx President and CEO Richard Smith and his Asia-Pacific Chief Salil Cherry. FedEx operates almost 40 flights a week in the Philippines and is due to expand at the Clark Gateway Hub in Pampanga in 2028. The Forbes conference gathered 450 business leaders worldwide and had the Philippines' Mariana Zabel de Ayala of Ayala Corporation and Teresita C. Cozon of SM as speakers alongside President Marcos. San Miguel Corporation's Ramon S. Ang was also present. Sabin and Bettina Apoitiz, Lucio and Kyle Tan, and Philippine Ambassador to Singapore, Medardo Macaraig. Meanwhile, Marcos Jr. is set to visit Singapore's Nuclear Research Institute tomorrow, October 10, as part of the administration's efforts to explore nuclear energy and address the energy crisis back home. For Business 360, Ivy Reyes, Billionaire News Channel, Singapore.
2: United States President Donald Trump is reportedly looking to sign a tariff deal with Thailand at the ASEAN summit in Manila next month. Citing Thailand's commerce minister, Bloomberg reported that Trump raised the timeline in a letter to Thai Prime Minister Anutin Charnvirakul. But the signing venue is not yet final.

The Thai Prime Minister earlier said the agreement could be signed at either the ASEAN summit here in the Philippines or the APEC meetings in Shenzhen, China. The U.S. and Thailand agreed on a trade framework last year, under which Thailand would remove tariffs on nearly all American goods. Coming up next, how can good governance and quality education move the Philippines forward? We'll speak with Metrobank Foundation head Philip D. after the break. Stay tuned to Business 360.

0: Welcome back to Business 360. I'm Margo Salcedo. Good governance and education remain key challenges for the Philippines. To discuss these issues and the role of the private sector, we now welcome Philip D., head of Metrobank Foundation. Good morning, Philip.
1: Morning, Margot, and thank you for inviting me today.
0: Thank you so much for being here. We want to really talk about the overriding theme of good governance now. We heard from, as you remember, the DepDev secretary that in quarter four of 2025, it was corruption that brought down GDP, as well as in quarter one. And because of that, there was a collapse in infrastructure spending. That has pulled down our growth. So even the president, while in Singapore today, said that he is hoping that whoever is the next president will continue his anti-corruption campaign. So we'd like to find out, how big a role does good governance play in having a sustainable economy?
1: I think it plays a very crucial role in terms of making sure we have a sustainable and meaningful economic growth moving forward. I think for three important reasons. The first is because of the way our economy is structured. Government spending is a key driver in terms of our economic growth and inclusivity. So if there is good governance and government resources are spent properly with the right safeguards and invested in the right things, the multiplier effect that it can generate for the economy is quite crucial. Secondly, on the business side, when there is good governance, businesses are encouraged to invest more and to do more for the economy. So good governance in terms of predictability of the regulatory environment, ensuring the transaction costs are low, is very important to encourage more private sector investment and spending. The third point, and this is where corporate foundations like us come in, like Metrobank Foundation. It's very clear to us that our role is not to replace what government is doing, but to augment or complement what government is doing. And this becomes very important, especially in addressing key social issues that if we don't address, the entire nation, including our economy, suffers. So just to give an example, a big thrust for Metrobank Foundation now is addressing our education issues. EDCOM, of course, has gone out with a lot of reports. And EDCOM has sounded the alarm on two important fundamental issues that if we don't address, the entire economy will suffer. The first is the silent crisis of malnutrition in this country. As high as 25%, based on EDCOM data, of our children are considered malnourished. And if we don't address their nutrition requirements within the first 1,000 days of their life, the effect of that is for the long term already. Their education prospects are hurt, their productivity as potential employees down the line are hurt as well, and their own livelihood and well-being is hurt. So addressing malnutrition is important. The second core issue that EDCOM has also sounded the alarm on is the fact that our proficiency, the proficiency of our students in terms of their subjects, are steadily declining, unfortunately, as you move

0: up the grade levels. In fact, they have a statistic that by the time that our students reach grade 12, not even 1% are considered proficient for their grade level. So because of these core issues that if we don't address, we don't have a productive workforce, which is the bedrock of any good economy, it's very hard to be able to talk about inclusivity or sustainability. So us, on the part of the Metrobank Foundation, we work with a lot of partners now to try to address these two core issues, addressing malnutrition within the first 1,000 days and investing in foundational literacy and numeracy.
1: You mentioned the EDCOM reports. Sometimes it feels that it's misaligned with the achievements of the education sector, meaning, for example, with respect to addressing the issues on education, with the focus on ensuring that we do nurture future-ready generations. Correct. For the first time, the national budget in 2026, I remember because I was still with the Department of Budget,
0: yes,
1: then under the leadership of Secretary Amena Pangandaman, they made sure that for the first time, the budget would meet the UNESCO recommended 4 to 6% of GDP addressed to education. There has also been a focus on addressing stunting,
0: right,
1: and also the creation of the child development centers.
0: Correct.
1: Across the nation.
0: Yes.
1: However, these don't seem to be recognized by EDCOM.
0: Right.
1: Do you want to comment on that?
0: I think that's an important clarification. I think in fairness to EDCOM, they tried to put a spotlight on both what the gains are and what the remaining challenges are. And my understanding is that EDCOM actually has been part of pushing some of these key reforms, including the ones that you cited, making sure that this year, for the first time, it's the biggest budget for education in a way that really invests in what we need to be able to unlock that sector. So I think it's important to be able to cover both.
1: Okay. Now, with respect to ensuring that there is good governance in,
0: yes,
1: public service,
0: correct,
1: I think kind of like training, encouraging people,
0: yes,
1: we would like to see our leaders set a good example. And Metrobank has been one of the leaders in ensuring that there is excellence in public service, as,
0: yes,
1: As you stated in your in your messages. How are you doing this to encourage? I understand you do this for teachers,
0: right,
1: as well as for police.
0: And soldiers, yep. So our flagship program is called the Metrobank Foundation Outstanding Filipinos Program. We've been doing this for the past 41 years already. So every year we award outstanding public servants. We have a very rigorous process where we get nominations from all corners of the country to find our best teachers, soldiers, and police officers. And we think this is a very important program in terms of recognizing what is good in public service. Because the narrative usually is what's not good in public service.
1: Exactly.
0: But, you know, and I can look you in the eye and tell you that because of the way that we do this program, where we get to meet public servants, whether they're teachers, police officers, or soldiers, from all the way in Mindanao to all the way north to even Batanes, I think there are a lot of good people in public service. Sometimes they are not just given the spotlight to be recognized and for their stories and advocacies to be known. And through this program, we hope we can contribute to putting the spotlight to these good public servants instead of the usual narratives that we hear. So every year, we award 10 outstanding Filipinos, 4 teachers, 3 soldiers, and 3 police officers. And in recognition for their invaluable work and service, we actually give them a prize money of 1 million pesos each. So this is really our way. Of course, that's a non-trivial amount, but it doesn't compare to the daily sacrifice and the daily type of public service that they do, that often, more often than not, they don't do because they're seeking for this award, but because it's them embracing their role and making sure they're good public servants wherever they are.
1: But it's great that there is recognition for individuals,
0: yes,
1: who are performing well and who embody good governance or who embody good public service. However, it seems that there is still weak institutions. What can we do to strengthen our institutions? Or maybe from the private sector side, how can you do the same encouragement for institutions as opposed to just individuals.
0: Right.
1: Is that possible?
0: That is something actually that we are discussing also in terms of where we want to take our program moving forward. Because as you can imagine, because of our 41-year history doing this program, we've had a lot of past awardees already. Some of our past awardees became chiefs of staff of the Armed Forces of the Philippines, for example, or the chief of the Philippine National Police. So when some of our awardees begin to occupy these positions of leadership, that becomes natural opportunities for us to work together, collaborate more deliberately towards institution building, as you mentioned. So there are some things that we are discussing or that we are considering how we can mobilize work with our alumni so that from their individual efforts, we can leverage that so that we can also help strengthen the institutions that they represent in partnership with them.
1: Speaking of good governance, another major program that the Philippines is actually a member of is the Open Government Partnership,
0: yes,
1: which has always pushed for transparency,
0: yes,
1: accountability, and public participation. For the private sector, for foundations, for NGOs, how can we all work together to achieve this? Because it's obviously one of the greater challenges of government today.
0: Yep. I think a lot can happen just by making sure that we share information and data with each other. You know, in the private sector, especially as corporate foundations, we want our work to be value-adding to what's really important for our national priorities and for government. So it helps a lot if there is clear prioritization or clear signal or communication from the government that, you know, this is where we're already doing our work, this is where we're investing our resources, this is what we can still not cover. That kind of coordination becomes very important so that we're all contributing to the same pie, moving the same needle. So I think through mechanisms like Open Government Partnership, where there's engagement, there's sharing of information, more opportunities for that organic type of collaboration becomes possible, ensuring that we are not unnecessarily repeating programs or putting programs where some resources are already available.
1: You're right. It's good to all be have that same pie,
0: exactly,
1: and move everything forward together.
0: Yeah.
1: Some term it as having a not just a whole of government approach, but a whole of
0: society,
1: nation,
0: yeah,
1: approach and a whole of society approach. And another goal, not just of the Philippines, of course, of the world, is the Sustainable Development,
0: yes,
1: Goals. And for the Philippines, we have our own role to play. And as you said, we should have not just the whole of government approach, but include everyone with this. Is the Metrobank also moving forward with this thrust? And how can we all move together towards,
0: yeah,
1: achieving the SDGs? Malapit na ang 2030.
0: Correct. No, absolutely. So part of the exercise we've done is to make sure, especially on the grant side of our work, where we partner with a lot of community-based organizations doing important work at the front lines, is aligned with the Sustainable Development Goals, including how it is localized in terms of the targets that we've set out, not just at the national level, but even the subnational level. The second is, you know, everything we've done in Metrobank Foundation, we're able to do because of the power of partnerships. Partnerships is in the lifeblood of how we do work.
1: You support LGUs towards,
0: yes,
1: anti-poverty measures, etc.?
0: So not just LGUs, but more broadly like the development sector. We do have a recent example of working with a local government unit because of commitment to support the Department of Agriculture and its priorities. So recently, we finished turning over an onion cold storage facility in partnership with the local government of San Manuel in Tarlac and the Department of Agriculture. So this is now for our livelihood pillar, helping our onion producers in that part of the country, making sure that they're not forced to sell their produce when they harvest it, when the prices are low, but they can extend and, you know, choose when to sell it, that will allow them to have better returns for their produce by having a facility like an onion cold storage facility.
1: And another thing is that aside from the SDGs or in line with the SDGs, we also want to have sustainable cities.
0: Yes.
1: And this is, you know, we want renewable energy, we want mobility. Are you also contributing to with a whole of nation approach towards having sustainable cities in the Philippines in line with the SDGs?

0: aspect of sustainable cities is also investments in culture and heritage and the arts. And we have a big arts program as well in Metrobank Foundation where we support young artists through an annual competition. And hopefully through this competition, when they are recognized, it opens doors for them to be able to have a sustainable career in the arts, including, you know, contributing to cultural heritage initiatives that are very important in some of our cities.
1: So looking forward to the next years, we've had a difficult year this year with inflation high and growth low. How can we as a nation, both private and public sector, move forward together to achieve better governance in government and amongst ourselves?
0: I think part of it is really making sure that, as we were talking about the whole of society approach, we need to align together, we need to coordinate better in terms of where is it important to prioritize our efforts? Because there are a lot of issues, as you mentioned, right? And there are a lot of possible entry points for investing what we can or doing what we can. So I think making sure that we're all aligned and coordinated is a step in the right direction so that we are maximizing the limited resources that are available to us for maximum impact.
1: Okay, so thank you so much, Philip D. And let's all work together to build a better nation.
0: Thank you.
1: And that's Business 360. I'm Margo Salcedo. Thank you for joining us. Keep it here on BNC, the Billionario News Channel.

0: picture, parang nagkukuba po yung likod nila. 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
3: So why reclassified? You mentioned earlier, nothing is put to waste.
4: So McDonald's reclassified, it's a simple idea that was born out of just a thought of what do we do with all our discarded furniture from our re-imaged, as we call it, or renovated stores.
3: What did you have in mind when you designed that?
5: Of course, the standards I have to consider. Mm-hmm. The standards for a school chair, mm-hmm. like the distances you have to consider also that. Also, may request din sila na left arm version for left-handed students. So, yun din, we have to consider that. And of course, yun nga, yung durability kailangan kasi yung mga estudyante yan eh.
6: Opo, ma'am.
3: Ano yung wini-welding nyo yan?
6: Yes, ma'am.
3: Ah, okay. Gano'ng katagal ba yung ginagawa?
6: Madali lang, ma'am. Medyo matagal lang po yung pag-finish, ma'am.
3: Pero malaking tulong ba ito sa inyo?

0: we celebrate a voice that continues to inform, engage, and make an impact for excellence in journalism. Insightful conversations. Congratulations to Pinky Webb, recognized as Best News Talk Program Host. And On Point, honored as Best News Talk Program at the Alta Media Icon Awards 2026. Congratulations, Pinky Webb, and the entire On Point team.
1: Every day, new stories are being served. The freshest takes. The stories that everyone's talking about. The Daily Dish. Make sure you don't miss a thing. Only here on the Bilyonaryo News Channel.
0: Behind every line of defense are the people who protect our nation. The stories behind security. The people behind the mission.
2: In the name of public service, we are ready to serve anytime, anywhere, in any circumstance.
3: Because in times of crisis, there must be someone to act, someone to decide, and someone to lead.
0: The Commanders.
1: Kamigin shines every harvest season, honoring its sweet, fragrant, and abundant lanzones through a colorful parade and performances that brings the island's rich culture and thriving harvest to life. Lanzones Festival.
0: Get ready for a night packed with knowledge, excitement, and stories beyond the action. 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Then the action continues on Beyond the Game, bringing you the stories, personalities, passion, and moments that go beyond the final score. From the thrill of the quiz to the stories beyond the action, your exciting primetime lineup starts here. Two exciting shows, one channel, only here on BNC, the Bilyonaryo News Channel. The Mornings We Want.
4: Pakatao na po tayo kumpara sa mga hayop.
0: Sure.
4: Tanggalin nyo na yan. 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
0: Real talk.
4: Wala tayong magagawa. 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
0: Playful.
4: Purina na to at saka itong wheeler na to. Hindi mabola.
0: Oo. Straight.
4: Tuldukan na itong criminal liability na ito.
0: Setting the agenda every day with Willard Chang. Memo with Corina. Monday through Friday, 7:30 a.m.

0: Good morning. After the rains and floods brought by the southwest monsoon, the country's farmers face another threat, a super El Nino. I'm former Secretary Nani Agsulod Braganza sitting in for Attorney Karen Jimeno. And this is The Forefront. The Department of Science and Technology warns a super El Nino could bring drought to all provinces by March next year. So far, more than 100 areas have already declared a state of calamity. President Bongbong Marcos has also ordered concerned government agencies to take necessary measures to prevent water shortages and severe drought that could affect farmers and food production. As we ready for the so-called Super El Nino, let's find out. We'll be speaking with Mr. Rosendo So, a good friend of mine, kababayan ko po to. He's the chairman of the Samahang Industriya ng Agrikultura or SINAG. Magandang umaga, masanto siya kabuasan. Ngayon bang kabigat mo, Manong Sendo?
1: Yeah, Manong Nani, nice to see you. At gumagawa po yata.
0: Naku, Mutual Admiration Society. 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
1: Nasa Manila ako ngayon kasi may press con. 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
0: Okay. 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What will be the state of agriculture pag tumama po itong tinatawag na Super El Nino and immediately after naman yung nagdaang bagyo? 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
0: Okay, Manong Sendong,
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0: Well, that's good to know, and you know, but the thing is, bumaba man yung harvest, ang tanong, yung bang kita ng mga magsasaka naman na apektado nung habagat, how is it? 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
1: 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And yung presyo ng dry, umabot na ng 24 to 25.
0: Is this so higher or lower than the NFA price?
1: Yeah, lower than NFA price. Nani, alam naman natin yung NFA, 1% lang binibili. So yes, Hindi namin inintindi yung NFA, no? So ang ano pa rin natin, yung market price.
0: Market price pa rin sinusundan. Okay.
1: Yeah.

Every day, new stories are being served. The freshest takes. The stories that everyone's talking about. The Daily Dish. Make sure you don't miss a thing. Only here on the Bilyonaryo News Channel. Behind the success is a talented group who made it possible. Someone who thought deeper, moved faster, worked smarter. We believe great organizations are built by great people. If you're ready to make your mark,

0: Welcome back at the forefront. We continue our conversation with SINAG Chairman Mr. Rosen Duso. So, ang tanong po dito, Manong Sendong, because of Super El Nino, do you have an estimate kung babagsak man yung produksyon ng ating magsaka? 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
0: Manong Sendong, let me clarify this point. You're saying na yung tanim ng ating mga magsasaka is only good for about 6 months to feed the country.
1: Yung
0: is that what you're saying?
1: Yung tanim ng magsasaka natin, kasi may gap yan
0: Yes.
1: Between na dahil may Super El Nino na nababanggit, so baka magkakaroon tayo ng critical ng between April, May.
0: No? 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
0: Manong Sendong, let me just ask this question. 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Why is this so?
1: Sila kasi may Mekong River.
0: 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Vietnam, yes.
1: Vietnam and Thailand, rin. 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
0: Yes.
1: So, yun ang malaking problem natin compare sa kanila. 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
0: 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Well, I forgot to mention to you, 30 years ago, 2 million hectares sa Pilipinas, 1 million, 2 million irrigated, 1 million maayos, 1 million sira. But Vietnam already at that time had already 4 million hectares of irrigated land. So chances are lumaki pa yon, di ba? And you know, people are saying that most of these people learn from us how to scientifically plant yung rice. Di ba? Or even agriculture for that matter. In fact, according to the FAO, di ba, yung 75% of the world's food is generated only from 12 plant species and 5 animal species. And when you talk of agriculture, Manong Sendong, I'm sure this is your advocacy. we are not just talking of plants, but we are also talking of cattle and fisheries, or poultry and fisheries. So that includes cattle, pigs, chicken, goats, and sheep. Kumusta naman po yung ating industriya sa hayop, considering that the government, I think, are importing 120,000 metric tons of pork? What will be its impact on our farmers?
1: Yeah, ito nga. Itong mga nag-aalaga ng baboy, gusto na mag-rally sa Malacanang, no? Dahil yung presyo na lang ng farm gate, bumaba up 90 pesos na ang break-even price is 165, no? To 170. So, wow. Grabe. 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No? 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
0: By the way, question, who are allowed to import ito pong mga commodities na to? Are farmers, their cooperatives, their associations allowed to import these different agricultural commodities?
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0: So, Manong, sorry, I will have to ask you yung last questions. Maganda yung topic, pero, you know, naubos na rin yung oras. Kailangan isang oras ho sa inyo, eh. So, yung sa advocacy ho ng SINAG to protect the farmers and our agricultural industries, do you have specific policy recommendations, programs, or projects for agriculture and our farmers?
1: Yeah. Yung giveaway ng ating government, sa tingin ko, cash na lang ibigay sa atin na magsasaka. 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
0: Will you agree, Manong Sendong, na yung sinasabi nga ho nila na imbis yung ayudang binibigay, subsidize yung fertilizer, gasolina, and farm modernization?
1: Kasi yung subsidy nga ng fertilizer, ang nangyari, naging corruption, eh, no? So ang gusto natin, cash na lang, at least sila nang bumili ng kailangan nila.
0: Okay. Manong, I hope to see you soon. Thank you very much for your time. At sana nga ho, makausap po uli namin kayo dito at the Forefront at saka sa Billionaire News.
1: Right.
0: Thank you. Salamat po. The Super El Niño could bring unprecedented damage to farms across the country and to our farmers, and even fisher folks need all the help they can get from the government. To survive this phenomenon, the government must do everything in its powers to help ease the impact of this super El Nino. Be informed, be insightful of the news. I'm Nani Agsalud Braganza. Always stay at the forefront. Maraming salamat po.
2: The island that's seen all the epic games and wild challenges. We are now in Sabitang Laya, and this is one of the more popular beaches here in Camarines Sur, and this is known for the expansive twin beaches. We're on one side right now, and I'm going to cross to the other side. And there you go, the other side. This is the other side of the beach, and quite honestly, I get why they say it's twin beaches. It's exactly identical, and I can't choose which one I like better. This is a good place. Honestly, this place didn't even give me that challenge vibe. It's just way too picturesque. I can't imagine this being their top pick for intense games.

Wherever Filipinos are, home is never far. Modern Bayanihan lives on through the stories we share, the culture we carry, and the voices that connect us. Now, the Bilyonario News Channel brings the Philippines closer to Filipinos worldwide through the Global Filipino Network. One digital home, one Filipino voice, for every kapitbahay beyond borders.

0: Good morning. I'm Janine Avella with the news this hour. The impeachment trial of Vice President Sara Duterte resumes for its 37th day. Still on the alleged unexplained wealth, BIR Chief of Staff Anne Lorraine Garcia Marquez is back on the witness stand to testify further on the tax records of the Vice President and her husband. Yesterday, Marquez testified that Duterte received compensation income from the Davao City government in 2023 when she was already Vice President. The Constitution bars the Vice President from receiving any other emolument from the government or any other source during her tenure. On our fuel watch, motorists could face another mixed fuel price adjustment next week. Diesel could drop by up to 2 pesos per liter, while gasoline could go up by as much as 2 pesos and 20 centavos. Planned releases of emergency oil reserves are helping ease diesel prices in Asia, but low inventories, refinery shutdowns, and China's suspension of fuel exports are keeping gasoline prices elevated. In world news, Russia says it is ready to help end the war involving Iran, the United States, and Israel. Russian President Vladimir Putin made the pledge during the talks with Iranian President Masoud Pezeshkian. Putin also said Iran has put forward new proposals to resolve the conflict peacefully.
1: Of course, the most serious problem today is the situation in the region. And we know that Iran is making real efforts to end the conflict, which broke out through no fault of its own, no fault of Iran. And Iran has again come forward with new proposals to resolve the situation, and by peaceful means moreover.
0: Pezeshkian, meanwhile, says Iran remains committed to negotiations with Washington, despite what he describes as repeated U.S. attacks during talks. And the Super El Niño is expected to intensify, peak by December, and last until February next year. The World Meteorological Organization warned that sea surface temperatures in the Pacific could reach record highs, potentially driving up global temperatures, disrupting rainfall patterns, and affecting economies worldwide.
2: The latest update says that El Niño will continue to intensify ahead of its forecast peak in December. It is likely to bring above average temperatures to much of the globe and shift rainfall patterns, increasing the risk of droughts and floods in different parts of the world.
0: Meanwhile, researchers estimate that the Super El Niño could cause as many as 451,000 excess deaths worldwide. The event could be one of the strongest El Niño episodes since 1950. And that's the news this hour. I'm Janine Avella. The next update comes your way at 11:50. Stay tuned to the Billionaire News Channel.

0: incredible skin transformation journey. From their first step to the moment they finally see their reveal. Witness their stories, their challenges, and their cuties reveal. Hosted by Doc K. Rebolledo, only on the Billionario News Channel.
1: Every day, new stories are being served. The freshest takes. The stories that everyone's talking about. The Daily Dish. 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Only here on the Billionario News Channel.
2: Makakasama po natin ngayon dito sa studio si political analyst Lito Banayo. Magandang araw po sa inyo, Sir Lito, at welcome back sa Memo.
3: Thank you for inviting me, Willard. 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
2: Yes, sir. Ito pong topic namin, itatanong na namin sa inyo, diretsahan. 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
3: Well, una siguro talakayin natin kung siya ay qualified in terms of the constitutional requirement of citizenship. Qualified naman siya doon, no? Age. If I'm not mistaken, he will be 39 years old this coming November. Hindi ko lang alam yung pecha. Which means that by the time, if he files his certificate of candidacy, and by the time of the elections in 2028, he will be qualified by age. 40 years old na siya nun. No? If we look at other competencies, well, graduate naman siya ng political science sa Ateneo de Davao. 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Certificate lang. So, that is probably... Now, the other point of comparison that we should probably look at is, alam ba ng taong bayan na ang Davao ay 4 times bigger than the entire Metro Manila combined? Mm-hmm. All the cities and towns of Metro Manila is only 1/4 of the land area of Davao. Mm-hmm. Although mas maraming tao dito. So it's not easy to run a city like Davao. May mga bundok pa yan. I mean, even the terrain is not as easy as an urban, completely urban environment such as Metro Manila, no? So, yun ang ano. Now, yung question, yung politika, well, unang-una, mako-convict ba si VP Inday Sara? 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
2: Given how things are running, Sir Lito, sa impeachment court, may isa pang lumipat sa majority, dapat ho bang paghandaan na ng grupo ng mga Duterte ang kumbaga plan B para sa kanilang political future at this point?
3: Well, I think they should. No? Kasi halos isang taon na lang magfa-filing na ng certificate of candidacy. Eh, no?
2: October next
3: less than,
2: year.
3: A few days short of a year, no? So, at hindi naman napakadali na mag-prepare for a national campaign, no? Which is the presidency. Of course, siguro nagkamali ang prosecution panel na inimbita pa nila si Baste Duterte na mag-testify because nabigyan tuloy ng national platform si Baste. 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
2: Parang kumbaga nag-backfire ho ba sa prosecution ng kanyang
3: pag-testify? I think so, because he was quite composed, no? Walang outbursts of anger. He answered questions to the point, very directly. No, so maganda yung performance niya. I think unanimous naman siguro yung mga analysts in saying na maganda yung performance ni Baste.
2: Oho. 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
3: Wala pa siguro, no? 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Last week lang,
2: ano?
3: Po.
2: Oh.
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0: 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So hindi pa siguro siya kasama doon. 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Yeah, mga ganung pecha, no? 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Okay? 16% yung pro-Pink Forces. Yung I don't know how to describe that, eh, no? And hindi ko rin nakita yung actual na questionnaire, no? And then 12% ang Marcos loyalist.
1: 36, 16, 12.
0: And the rest are undecided. So makikita mo rito, malaki ang puhunan ng Duterte loyalists, yung mga pro-Duterte. So how that will evolve in the near future? Lalaki ba yon? Hihina ba yon? Will all depend on one, the decision on the of the Senate on the trial of Vice President Inday Sara. Two, the projection of, let's say, assume it's the plan B is Mayor Basde Duterte, how he is projected. And the third, of course, the issues that shall we say disturb or bother the electorate at the moment, including very woeful economic issues such as inflation, you know, the economy is going down, there is no relief in sight, no? Yun, yung mga factors na yun will play into the equation.
1: Yes, 36% is quite a large number still at nananatiling malakas ang mga Duterte, sir, sa Visayas and Mindanao.
0: Yeah.
1: Tingin niyo ho, nagkaroon ho ba ng significant effect sa, tawagin na natin Duterte magic, ang naging takbo ng impeachment trial, sir?
0: Okay, doon sa mga surveys ng second quarter na nakita natin galing sa Pulse Asia, for instance, no, intact yung Mindanao, intact yung Central Visayas, which means the Cebuano-speaking, ano, which is about one half of the total Visayas yan, eh, yung Cebuano-speaking. And angat siya sa NCR. So, tingnan natin yung resulta sa NCR. 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Forever loyal na yun sa Duterte brand.
1: Regardless of whether it's VP Sara or not, ano po?
0: Well, hindi rin naman. No? Siyempre, you'll have to see if the endorsement value of a convicted VP Sara plus an imprisoned or a detained Rodrigo Roa Duterte in The Hague, yung endorsement value nun, how does that translate? We haven't measured that yet.
1: Oho. In recent past, sir, may bigat ho ba ang endorsement ng isang, kumbaga, napatalsik na Pangulo, gaya ni dating Pangulong ERAP, at or detained politician na malakas pa rin ang pangalan sa politika?
0: Pag malakas ang trust rating, more than the approval rating, ng isang former president or former big name politician, yes, it does, no? But you see, the evolving political factor that we have, not really evolving, it has already evolved since 2016, is the consolidation of what we call the Bisaya Nation. I myself, together with some friends, we launched during the 2016 campaign, 2015 pa actually, yung tinatawag naming Bisaya na Pud. No? So, yung mga Bisaya kasi, matagal na walang presidente. Ang huling presidente nila, primary school pa yata ako, hindi pa ako pumapasok, no? Si Carlos Garcia of Bohol.
1: Bohol, yes.
0: So, pag inano mo yon, no, Plus the fact na

0: until he retired as president of the Philippines, the trust and approval ratings of Rodrigo Roa Duterte was a historically all-time high. Mm. So tingnan natin kung so maganda ang endorsement value, but exactly how much that will impact on a plan B, mm-hmm. which is probably Baste Duterte, we still have to measure.
1: Oh. At dapat hubang gamitin? At paano dapat gamitin ng pamilya Duterte ang lumalabas na naratibo ng political persecution para palakasin ang kanilang magiging pambato sa 2028?
0: Well, tanggapin natin ang katotohanan na ang Pilipino na botante ay always roots for the underdog. Lalo na pag inaapi o ang perception na pinepersecute politically. Which has been the narrative of the Duterte groups, no? The Duterte supporters all this time. And which is born by a lot of things, no? Yung mga persecution o prosecution ng mga political allies nila, no? Lahat yan nagre-reinforce dun sa narrative ng political persecution. So that is a powerful factor.
1: Mm-hmm. At sa gumugulong na impeachment trial, sir, paano dapat tignan ng mga senator judges itong popularidad pa rin ni VP Sara? Given that sinasabing political court naman ang impeachment trial, tinitingnan din nila ang pulso ng bayan.
0: Oh yes, it is more a political than a legal court. Mm-hmm. If the legal, what the lawyers, both of the prosecution and the defense, are able to show, do not come up with what we'd call a preponderance of evidence against Inday Sara. Kung mm-hmm. makakabasa, forgivable yung mistake, so minor lamang, no? Then the political factor comes into play. Think of the re-electionists who will worry kung gantihan sila ng Mindanao at Visayas. Malaking factor yon because you're talking yes. 23% mm. plus 10.5%, no? That's 33.5%. Pwera pa yung mga Duterte loyalists dito sa Luzon, no? Yes. Hindi rin naman walang-wala yon, no? Mm-hmm. So that is a factor that they have to consider if you're running for ano. And pangalawa nga, importante yung public opinion. How it is marshaled by both forces, no? The anti-Duterte forces and the pro-Duterte forces, so that public opinion will still be in favor of Vice President Inday Sara.
1: Oh. Meron na ho ba kayo nakikita, Sir Litton, na umuusbong na pambato ng administrasyon, posibleng pambato nila sa 2028, na itatapat nila sa sino man ang magiging pambato ng pamilya Duterte?
0: Sa ngayon kasi, kung ang pag-uusapan lang natin yung Marcos cabinet, Marcos congressmen, Marcos senators, no? Parang wala, no? Nobody in the horizon, except siguro si Ralph Tulfo, Senator Ralph Tulfo, na ang balita ko naman, I would rather run for re-election kasi based on the surveys, sure win siya doon. At tumakbo siya, tapos matalo siya, wala na siyang, I mean, magpapahinga siya. No? The other one is, of course, the possibility of BBM or the administration forces endorsing Vice President Lenny and whether, I mean, Naga City Mayor na ngayon, Naga City Mayor Lenny Robredo will step up to the plate. 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
0: 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Ang problema nga lamang, time is short. Eh. We're talking of a 1 year. Mm. Less than 1 year, actually. Kasi by October, filing na yan. So, more or less by the second quarter of next year, 2027, dapat malinaw na kung sino ang tatakbo. So sino doon sa mga right now, veritably unknown, or single digits ang numero,

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0: Yes.
1: Early this year yata o
0: yes.
1: Second quarter of this year, no? Pero tingnan natin, aangat ba? No? So, that's one. 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O speaker ka, Senate President ka, yung ganong kataas shall we say, awareness rating, no? 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And we were able to convince him on January 8, 2015, na mag-ikot na siya. And that was what happened.
0: Ito yung time ng PayPal visit din, ano po, Sir Lito, 2015 oh, yun January.
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1: 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I was supporting Chiz Escudero noong 2009. He was also going to be 40 years old in 2009, 2010 ang eleksyon. And namatay si Tita Cory. 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At hindi natin alam kung ano yung unusual or unexpected event that could change how the politics of this country works.
0: Oo, sa bagay, si Mayor Duterte noon ay huli na nung siya ay nag-substitute para maging presidential candidate.
1: Meron pa nga nung drama na yun, yung suspenseful drama na yun. But that elevated
0: his profile
1: all the more. Eh.
0: Oh.
1: Magaling then, si Digong, magaling siya sa ganyan, sa timing.
0: Kumbaga, at this time, Sir Lito, meron pa ho bang chance na manalo ang isang kandidato na last minute nang magde-decide, gaya ni Mayor Digong noon?
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1: 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Kung gumalaw man, konti lang. So, ibang sitwasyon ito.
0: Oo. 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Political analyst and strategist, Lito Banayo, sir. Manatiling nakatutok, magbabalik ang Memo.

0: She's back, bringing the news to your midday. Join Mikey Oreta, Midday Report. 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
1: I can go to this end.
2: Ayun, Jan. Who's your daddy?
3: Daddy Lloyd.
2: Daddy Lloyd.
3: Daddy Lloyd. Daddy Lloyd.

0: Good morning, I'm Janina Vela with the news this hour. The Quezon City Regional Trial Court postpones the arraignment of Vice President Sara Duterte on three counts of grave threats for the second time. Duterte's lawyer Paul Lawrence Lim said the presiding judge wants to review the defense's pending motions, including a motion to reconsider the denial of their request for the judge to inhibit well from the case, as well as petition for certiorari before the Supreme Court.
1: Ang motion kasi before ay suspend, defer muna yung arraignment at mag-impigit presiding judge. So ang pinapigil niya doon yung defer. So yung sa hiningi namin na yun, hindi na kami nag-reconsideration kasi nga defer naman. Pero yung part ng inhibition, doon kami nagsabi na kailangan i-reconsider.
0: The case stems from Duterte's alleged threats against President Ferdinand Marcos Jr., First Lady Liza Araneta Marcos, and former House Speaker Martin Romualdez. The International Criminal Court rules that former President Rodrigo Duterte is fit to stand trial for crimes against humanity linked to his bloody war on drugs. Medical experts found that despite signs of age-related physical and mental slowing, Duterte can understand the proceedings and assist in his defense. Duterte is scheduled to stand trial on November 30 over murder and attempted murder charges linked to his bloody anti-drug campaign. ICC prosecutors allege that he bears criminal responsibility for at least 76 deaths. If convicted, he could face life imprisonment. In France, hundreds of thousands have taken to the streets over deteriorating school conditions. Tear gas filled Paris Square as police clashed with protesters demanding better funded schools, more teachers, and relief from overcrowded classrooms. Amid the growing unrest, France's education minister has pledged urgent action to address staffing gaps in schools.
2: There are 3,000 of them. Partly because, until now, we haven't been assigning them effectively. So, over the next few hours, these 3,000 teachers will be joining these schools. Secondly, I am going to authorize rectors to recruit beyond the usual limits, hiring a few hundred extra teachers where there is a need.
0: In Singapore, air quality worsens to very unhealthy levels just 2 days before the Formula One Grand Prix. Thick haze blankets the city state, with IQ Air recording an air quality index of over 200 this Friday morning. The haze stems from fires in Indonesia with smoke drifting into Singapore. F1's governing body, the FIA, said the race itself is not expected to be affected, but contingency measures may be activated if the haze worsens, including possible restrictions on outdoor entertainment. And that's the latest this hour. I'm Janina Vela. You'll get more of the biggest stories

0: safe to say, in general, focusing on Metro Manila here, that mobility has been a constant conversation because it feels like the modes of transport have evolved with literally every era of Manila.
1: Yes, mobility is a very important part of the growth of any kind of metropolis, any kind of settlement. And for one, we cannot divorce the discussion of mobility from the idea of urbanization, meaning the separation between the places of work and the places of residence. So the idea of commuting, for instance, it doesn't make sense for people who are in a rural society. Because if they are planting where more or less they are also in the area where they are also living, it doesn't, there's no great demand for them to have another extra layer or another extra service for mobility. Whereas for people who are in an urban setting, more or less their places of residence are kilometers away from their places of work.
2: Has Manila, I'm focusing on Manila, meaning Metropolitan Manila, has it always been designed to be pedestrian friendly, meaning in the way that it's constructed perhaps since the time of, before the time of the of motorization? Was it already an effectively planned metropolis, you think?
1: Unfortunately, in the case of urban planning, most of the time, the people behind these plans are politicians, people who are of high position in society, people who come from well-off backgrounds. And the thing here is that when these are the people who make plans, the tendency is they make plans for their own social class. So for instance, in the case of our current urban plans, it's politicians who are SUV riding elites, and the tendency there is to prioritize the mobility of automobiles. And I think if we go back in time, more or less the same thing applies to them. For instance, in the planning of Intramuros, there was no conscious effort on the part of the Spaniards to create a plan in which Indios would be able to move freely. In fact, the whole idea behind Intramuros being a gated community was to prevent free mobility of people who were suspected of possibly trying to topple the Spanish regime. The Chinese, for instance, were given a separate area outside of the walled city, the Parian, and their mobility was kept in check. On the one hand, they were a very important segment of society because of the services they provided, so they had to move freely, but in such a way that they could still be surveilled by the colonial state.
3: We celebrate a voice that continues to inform, engage, and make an impact for excellence in journalism. Insightful conversations. Congratulations to Pinky Webb, recognized as Best News Talk Program Host. And On Point, honored as Best News Talk Program at the Alta Media Icon Awards 2026. Congratulations, Pinky Webb, and the entire On Point team.
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0: what we are trying to do is really adapting to the modern language of dining here in the Philippines, especially in the coming of the Michelins and everything. The environment is changing. We are wanting to do healthier food. We are more sustainable. We think about the waste that we create.
1: I decided to be part of Habi's because Habi really cultivates the artisanry of the Filipino people. Mm-hmm. So they give importance to these weavers who actually weave our culture. Kasi this is your culture na eh. Mm. If you don't have that, hindi na rin yan yung culture mo. So they give importance to the weavers, they salute the weavers. They want to like uplift their lives and give sustainable income to them.
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0: We'll give you an hour of solid discussions with our guests and tackle interesting stories that matter to you.
1: But first, how many days before Christmas, ladies? 3, 2, 1.
2: 77!
1: We started the week with a line of 8, and now we're down to 7. Next week, we're just going down, down, until it gets
0: to really
1: close. It's getting closer.
0: Like I keep saying this every time, in a blink of an eye, it's Christmas. So get your Christmas gifts ready. But speaking of, so I don't know if you guys know Charlie Puth. He's a big singer in the U.S. We don't talk anymore.
1: That one I know, yes.
0: So he posted a video on Facebook saying, or on Instagram, he was saying, Manila or Philippines, we're not talking anymore. So I did not know he's coming here because his tour is sold out everywhere in Asia but the Philippines. So he's making tampo, making parinig. And apparently people were commenting saying, Charlie, we are broke. And some are saying, Charlie, we didn't even know you were coming to the Philippines. I didn't even know he was coming.
2: I didn't even know that
0: either. Normally I'm on top of it.
1: The same way we found out about Olivia Dean, right?
0: Yes.
1: So this one is this actual video that we're actually seeing here. And I don't know, has he responded to the Filipinos who replied to him?
0: I haven't seen that.
2: I wonder if it actually affected his ticket sales, right?
0: I'm sure.
1: I'm sure that's why he's posting.
2: Now we're talking about it right now, right? And it went viral. Even on TikTok, that's where I saw it. So.
1: But it's a cute post, I should say.
0: It is cute. I'm like, it's a good parinig.
2: And it worked.
1: It's a good parinig.
0: Because now we know October 14, Charlie Puth is coming.
2: He didn't have to pay for marketing at all. We just found out from word of mouth.
0: Because I'm sure normally when he comes here, the Philippines, it's always sold out. Kaya, I'm sure he's wondering, like,
1: Pinoy is like the number one fan. For all of these artists, of course. Speaking about artists, there's
2: Speaking
1: news.
2: Speaking of artists and where you put your money, no, we saw a post yesterday by Inka Magnaye. She said that her mom lost a voiceover job to AI. So her mom is a legendary, obviously, a voiceover artist. And she posted that her mom sent this text to their family group chat. And in their family group chat, they were saying maybe it's because of budget concerns. Maybe the big company is trying to save money instead of paying for a person. They'll pay.

0: for a robot instead. But obviously, netizens were dismayed at this. And Inka Magnaya even said, you know, where you put your money is a vote to cast on the future that you want. And I don't know what this speaks to the company, about the company.
1: And to the market. You know, it's sad, but it's also bound to happen. We all host events here and there. And sometimes, you know, I get introduced by an AI voice, right? Yeah. Ladies and gentlemen, this and that. So I think it's headed there. So yes, we should find ways to adjust, to be able to be innovative as artists. But at the same time, should it all be the responsibility of an artist? Shouldn't there be also a responsibility in terms of how we use AI?
2: There should be like a good compromise in the middle. But also, this is a thing with inflation as well. Because a lot of companies are taking a step back with their budgets. And this is also maybe a good thing for us that we can maybe see, okay, maybe we should maybe price it a little bit lower than we normally do because everybody's struggling. So like, okay, we get it. But then this is a discussion we need to talk about more.
0: And how will we, you know, what if one day all of our ads, all of the voices that we hear, all of the visuals that we see will all be AI generated?
1: Hold on, let me just check. Are you real? Okay. You're perfectly real.
0: Yeah,
1: perfectly
0: I'm real naman. For now, you never know.
1: We never know.
2: That's scary because remember, Willard's been AI'd so many times.
1: For real?
0: What?
2: Yes, like his mga news on Agenda, he's been AI'd and we're like, no, that's AI, guys. But you can still kind of tell naman if it's AI.
0: I've had AI videos of me promoting products that I didn't actually promote and they're things that don't align with my personal convictions. So, yeah, I've had to
1: actually host with a robot as well. Me and the robot. So it's a balance.
2: We'll talk about this more another show. But anyway, we have an exciting guest today.
1: Exciting.
2: We have a power... House lady.
1: We really tried to prepare for it. All of us, if you notice, are in ponies. We tried to be sleek and be of queen material. So today on the Daily Dish, we'll have the first ever Filipina Miss Universe, no other than Miss Gloria Diaz.
2: We may or may not be nervous with the questions she may ask us, but we'll take a look at the woman beneath the crown and her latest exploits on and off the runway.
0: We are serving you all of that and so much more on the Daily Dish.

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1: Tanggalin nyo na yan. 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
0: Real talk.
1: Wala tayong magagawa. 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
0: Playful.
1: Purina na to at saka itong wheeler na to. Hindi mabola.
2: Oo.
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7: Welcome back to The Daily Dish. For many Filipinos, our guest today will always be the first Miss Universe, but beneath the crown is a woman who's also lived many, many lives.
8: From beauty queen to actress, partner, mother, and simply an amazing woman, now we look back with her at the legacy she's built with the same honesty, wit, warmth that made her an icon. Let's all welcome to the show no other than Gloria Diaz! Yes!
9: Thank you. I thought you were talking about somebody else.
7: No, no. It's you!
8: You feel the energy. As soon as you step in the room, you feel the presence right away. Okay, having Gloria Diaz here, finally, I think it's also a dream come true for us to complete it because we've also had Ava and Belle as well in different interviews. But when people hear Gloria Diaz, they immediately

0: think of Miss Universe.
1: Oh,
0: okay. But we'll pull that out first in a while. We'll bring it back. But who is Gloria Diaz beneath the crown?
1: Well, as you all know, you go in stages, right? First, the pageant, then struggling artista, and then children, nanay, partner, and all that. And then now, I'm just a comfortable person. A few years ago, I said, when I play Manananggal, I will quit movies. Well, last year, I played Manananggal. Mm. Or is it, you know, the movie that I did? Parang not Manananggal, Mangkukulam or something, flying. But then, there's so many other things I pala want to do.
0: Still like coming up.
1: Many things. Ooh,
0: when you said when I play Manananggal, I will quit, that was a joke then. You did not know it was coming your way, right?
1: Yeah.
0: And then it became real.
1: Yes, I did that movie. But hindi pala yon. I've done about 650 to 700 movies.
2: Wow.
1: And I'm not talking teleserye, I'm talking about movies. Kasi in the golden age of movies, we would do like 10, 12 movies a year.
0: True.
1: But they were not quickies. You know, they spread it within 3 months, that. So you don't have to be there all the time. Sometimes you go from one movie to the other. Mm. So it was very hectic.
2: 650 to 700 movies. That's quite a list that you have there. You mentioned that you're not done. You thought that
1: I am choosing well. Mm. Of course, depending on the script, on the director. I don't care who the artistas, they're all good. Script, director, maybe the pay.
0: Of course. Oh.
1: But there are things that sometimes you can do something for nothing if the script is so amazing.
0: True.
1: And sometimes even if the pay is amazing, if the script is lousy, you know, you have to think about it.
0: Okay, I'll backtrack a bit and pull us back further to talking about Gloria Diaz as a mom. Oh. Okay, how many kids?
1: I have three.
0: Okay, so who's the eldest one?
1: Belle. No, actually, I had one boy who was my adopted boy, Rafael.
0: Rafi, okay.
1: Yeah, and then there's Belle and Ava.
0: Belle pala is older. Okay, Belle, yeah. And then Ava.
1: Yeah, she's okay. The bossy older sister.
0: That's Belle.
1: That's okay. Belle.
0: We're putting it out there already, Belle.
2: And then Ava is the youngest.
1: The
2: youngest.
1: The very, you know, in control.
0: And then how would you describe Raf naman?
1: Raf is the good kuya who always, you know, he's big, he's black, he's strong. So every time, you know, Belle always would get into fights, you know, with people in the basketball. They like to play basketball when they were young. If somebody's making them, how do you say, balya?
0: Yeah.
1: Kuya. Then he'd come, anong problema? La, la, la, la. You know, he was the big
0: very
1: protective.
0: Kuya talaga.
2: Yeah,
0: very
2: kuya. Protective.
0: Are they all close to each other?
1: Yes, very close. Okay. Very close.
0: How is Gloria Diaz as a mom?
1: Lousy.
0: No, I beg to disagree. No, look at all the kids that you have, your children.
1: No, I'm not the type of mom who forces you to do things and you have to do this and that. Although, of course, I had dreams for them. I had ideas what I want them to be. But none of them followed it. So I guess it's not such a great mom. But on the other hand, I didn't want them to get into movies before they finished college, which they did.
0: Okay.
1: That was the most important. I wanted them to finish college. I didn't want them to go to any shooting, stay home, because once maybe or twice I would bring them when it's out of town or something. But I didn't want them to, because movies before or shooting before was difficult. You know, you have to shoot from 8 till 8 the next morning. Parang that was the way it was, di ba? So I didn't want them to get freaked out. Good or bad, I don't know if it was good. I should have showed them how hard it was to make money, because they thought we were rich. Then they thought we were poor. Then they didn't know, because every time they'd say something, I'd say, I will make the money first, we'll study, we'll work, we'll this, that. So they had different kinds. I mean, I had many rules, you know. Like I had mentioned in another show, I said, don't order fresh orange juice. We'll go home and make fresh dalanghita juice, because it's very expensive. I tried to teach them that.
0: Yeah.
1: You know, many things. Kunyare.
2: I don't think you're a lousy mother at all. But, you know, in 1969, you were the epitome of femininity. Did motherhood change your view on being a woman, on being feminine?
1: In pictures, I think I was parang feminine, but actually I was very sporty. Mm. And I practically opened all the spa, the gym places in Manila, in Makati, because there were not many women exercising or doing weights. In fact, weights were really for men and not for women at that time. And then running, I was also running a lot, which of course is not the greatest thing in the world because you'll get knee aches and stuff. So I was running with the boys. Mm. So it was contradictory. They said I'm malandi, but then I'm sporty. Then mamaya malandi, and then mabait, you know. So there was always that malandi thing.
2: Actually, yeah, speaking of malandi, no, I think a lot of people have thrown different words, different adjectives towards the Miss Gloria Diaz. What do you think is one of the biggest misconceptions that people have about you?
1: That I sleep around.
0: That may ganun ba?
1: Before, kasi they thought that I was sleeping with this guy, that guy. But I have many male friends.
0: Are you closer to also some guys?
1: Yeah, I'm quite, you know, I can really relate to them. And it doesn't mean that I have to sleep with them, right? I can have friends, really close friends. Yung mga tipong, oh, you wanna really come here? So sometimes the wives would get a little bit, parang they thought, affair. Just because I use plunging or whatever, I laugh loud or something. Diba ganun naman noon?
0: You were just really comfortable with yourself, diba?
1: Yeah, and enjoy.
0: Enjoy. Okay, I'm gonna backtrack once again because you said something very interesting, that there were some things that you also, of course, wanted for your kids to be doing. And yeah, a lot of people are asking, and I know this at the back of their heads, Gloria Diaz, our first Miss Universe, and you have two beautiful daughters. Bakit hindi sila napasama? Did you encourage them to actually join, or were you against them joining? Oh, what was the story behind that?
1: No, I told Belle when people were always telling her to join, join. And, you know, she's got a very Filipina face and she's quite tall. And so with Ava, I told Belle, don't worry. If you join and you don't win, I'll make wala there. I'll grab that crown and I'll put it. They'll never remember the winner. And she was like, Mom, please don't ever think of that. So I always want the children to win. I mean, Sinabel and Ava. And in our village, we would have, on Halloween, best costume, yeah, this, that. I would always prepare a gift for them para I can always say, oh, the cutest, even if they're not.
0: May prize pa rin.
1: May prize para. Siyempre, I use all my connections there in the village. And just, oh, and the cutest are my three kids, like that, whatever. They all have trophies that they all thought they were winners. Mm-hmm.
0: So why didn't, well, people also ask this, I'm sure, to you, why didn't Belle ever, especially si Belle, no? You said she had the height and all.
1: Yeah, yeah.
0: Why didn't she ever join?
1: She didn't want to.
0: It was her. Ayaw
1: yeah.
0: talaga.
1: And she didn't even want to be artista. But I said, you have to do it. It is, you know. I was so excited. I'm the one excited. And I think she did it because I wanted her to do it. And she enjoyed afterwards, you know. I remember one time she called me and at 3 a.m, said, Mom, this is not the life I want. I don't, Belle, because I knew she was good and she looks good in the camera. I said, Belle, forget it. She says, what pa is that maangas? And I did not at that time know what is maangas.
0: The word,
1: I said, I don't know, it maybe has something to do with an ahas or something. Is there ahas there? At that time, okay? Afterwards, I still didn't know how to Google and everything. Anyway, she was doing a commercial with Manny Pacquiao at 3 a.m. And she says, you know, we've done the scene 50 times already. This is not the life. I said, Belle, think of the money.
0: I love how practical the advice
2: it's
0: always
2: so
0: is.
2: Real.
1: And, diba? I mean, this is not the life I want. You know, she says, I want to be a teacher. She studied early education. Yeah. But at the end, she's both. She has a school and everything.
0: It seems kasi, and we see it also online, no? You guys would do reels, and then of course now may mga campaigns na rin kayo as a family together.
1: Yes, we did the Max Chicken.
0: Yeah, mga
1: Wait,
0: brands.
1: Before
0: yeah.
1: I forgot, this is... Ava sent this for each of you.
0: Oh my God! This is how you know this mom is super supportive. And
2: oh my God.
0: We did not expect this. Ava, your mama, ang galing niya. Ang galing niya.
1: I forgot it. I was supposed to give it to you, but you know, I forget everything.

0: thing.
1: Mo, this is yours, girl.
2: Ang galing ng intrusion ni Miss Gloria Diaz.
1: May product placement na tayo.
3: Baka makalimutan ko eh, hindi ba? In fact, there are some people, one of the very popular stars, young, I gave her one. My God, don't you know that I'm your biggest gun in jelly time? But it's always out of stock. I said, you're so young. Why would you need it? Ay, nako, sabi niya, para mabilis, wala nang arte-arte. And I said,
2: I hope
3: my God.
2: You guys understand what we're talking about here at primetime noontime. It's fun, it's girly.
1: Check out Jelly Time na lang on Instagram. Yes.
2: But seriously, because we see you, look how supportive you are. And you seem to have this relationship where anything goes with your kids. You're able to talk to them openly about anything and everything. Is this the real case? What we see online?
3: Yeah. Because although they don't listen, actually, they don't listen. Because my kids have a mind of their own. They don't listen. But if you say it often enough, my daughters nga said to me, when you die, mom, she says like that, I'm going to say, I wrote down everything you told us, good and bad, so I can tell them. Because I have some very bad things to say.
2: The good and the nasty.
1: The good and the nasty.
3: Yes, yes.
1: Is there something, I know you've taught them so much over the years, the good and the bad. Is there something that you've learned from your daughters and your son?
3: Oh, a lot. I mean, like they are bringing up their children in a different way. Like Belle, talagang spare the rods talaga. They just talk. Let's say Balti or the other one is naughty. Even the other day, I saw the boy box her like that. You know, she says like that, why did you do that? That's not right. It's very unkind and all of that. Me, before, I would hold them so tight, they'll not know what I'm doing.
2: Okay, Gloria Diaz has weathered so much in her career. But people will always, of course, remember you as the Miss Universe. But setting that aside, what would be one of the most challenging controversies you've ever had to weather? Because there's a lot. Even nowadays, nagugulat ako, bigla na lang may controversial thing na ididikit pa rin. But you always come out of it. So, how do I say this? Always with grace.
3: Because people don't... very often I notice that people are just too nice. Always nice. They never say what they really feel. But me, sometimes I cannot stop myself. I have to say, and the worst part is I have two daughters who text me, Mom, erase that. Please erase that. Don't say that. So now Ava, but she's quite busy. Ava has control of my phone. I mean, I have my phone, but she can erase things I say.
2: Oh, wow, my filter na.
3: Yeah, she really...
2: Si Ava is the filter pala.
3: Why did you say that? People, you know, now you will be, how do you say that?
1: Cancelled.
2: Bashed.
3: I said, being at 75, I can do no wrong. Diba? Can your lolas do anything wrong? They can do anything. Yeah. I can walk in here naked.
2: So
3: it doesn't matter.
2: Unbothered. Yes.
1: So the bashing, the cancellation, the social media hate doesn't get to you anymore.
3: No.
2: Can you really even ever cancel Gloria Diaz?
1: I don't think
2: so. Parang that's impossible to happen.
3: No, I was before. I remember I said something about if the beauty queen doesn't speak good English, let her talk in her native language. Like me, I'm an Ilocana. I said, fortunately, I speak English as my first language. For example, as a Buana, I said like that, she doesn't speak good English. Let her speak in Bisaya.
2: Correct.
3: Oh my God, they took only if a Cebuana doesn't speak good English. What I said is so different. I just said, let all the beauty queens, diba? The beauty queens sometimes have a hard time speaking, which, hey, Japanese, they never speak English, right? And that's what I said. Let them speak whatever language they're comfortable with. But of course, that hasn't changed. Life hasn't changed. It's still the same. They're forced to say big words, serendipity, and it makes them sound so smart or something. Diba?
2: I like it because it's all about real talk with Gloria Diaz. Yeah. So we're going to take a short break right now. Up next, we'll be talking about the evolution of Philippine beauty queens. Miss Gloria Diaz will be spilling all things pageantry. Don't go away, the Daily Dish. We'll be right back.

0: Welcome back to the Daily Dish. Still with us, the icon, the legend, and the definition of a Filipina beauty queen.
1: From strutting the runway, answering question and answer, to now being the one who asks them. Still with us is Miss Gloria Diaz.
0: All right.
1: I'm the only one so excited because I'm like, I can finally ask her pageant questions.
0: Yes, you've experienced the pageant life too, Mo, right? Mm-hmm.
2: So did you win?
1: Top 16.
2: Oh, that's good enough.
1: First and last. I mean, I loved it, but this is more me. So I wanted to pursue media talaga. But you know, Miss Gloria, we've seen the transition talaga from when you first started and when you were crowned to now. If you were to join a pageant today, what's something you will not absolutely do? Kasi ang daming pinapagawa na eh.
2: What do you mean pinapagawa?
1: Yung mga mga photo shoots with
0: people
1: every...
0: People actually have to pay and invest to join a pageantry.
1: Outfits of the day, mga photo shoots.
2: I'm not aware of that because during my time, it's just relax, chill lang.
1: Right.
2: You make your own makeup, you do your own hair, but somebody provides you the clothes. But when you win, it's a different story kasi eh. It means that you work every single day for whatever you win and the salary. But it's different also now because I hear the girl who wins now goes home, you know, and stuff like that. During my time, when I won, all the runners-up traveled for 1 month with me to South America and we did shows. But you're paid for that. And more than the fee, the talent fee or whatever, the salary you get, it's the amount of gifts you have. Like suitcases of gifts, like clothes, jewelry. Everybody gives. You know, you meet the president, so they always present you with the local jewelry or a well-known jeweler and stuff like that. So it's really more the goodies that get to you.
0: You've kept them. It's still with you.
2: Some of them. Even in Manila, I remember Miss Araneta. She brought me once to Pasig for about 3 hours. And I came home with 400 pairs of shoes. Nice shoes, ha? Yeah, yung mga ganun ba?
0: 400, two zeros.
2: So it's like that. And then I remember in Europe, we would go there and they'd bring all these nice clothes. And then they'd bring the clothes to you, the designers. Mm-hmm. And you can choose. You're allowed to choose because in the pageant, they don't allow you to use the same dress twice.
1: Right.
2: Even if there's a cocktail and then dinner, you're supposed to change. But it's entirely different now.
1: Yeah, I miss the simpler days. Like, I feel like even us growing up back then, everything was simpler. Do you think the beauty standards now, it's too rigid? As in, like, before beauty was simpler?
2: No, in fact, now they allow you to fix yourself and stuff. During my time, even when you get measured, you're like 6 to 10 in a room. You have no bra, you just have little panties on, and they measure you as is. There's no way that that you can add or sa bagay hindi pa uso noon eh. I think it was a little uso. I mean, everything is real.
0: Are you for it or against it in pageantry, plastic surgery?
2: No, I'm for it if it will look good, right? Because it's you can enhance yourself, false eyelashes, whatever, high heels and stuff. But it's just that it's very hard to have to keep up with the next girl and the next girl.
1: Right, because I was going to say the pressure is intense everything you have to go through.
2: And sometimes, because it's a career. It became now a career. Before, it was just...
0: Para siyang Olympics now. Yeah.
2: Yes. And they're much older, so maybe they're more difficult to control. Because we were very young. Whatever they say, okay, you dance, you know. But also the pageant people who took care of us was very careful of us. You don't pose in a casino. You don't pose with alcohol. You don't pose with deodorants. You don't pose with sanitary napkins or whatever. But it was very controlled. But now, I think you can bring your boyfriend with you to stay with you in the hotel or something.
1: Oh, wow. There's a lot.
2: Yeah.
1: But have you ever considered training and being a pageant trainer? Why?
0: That was a quick no.
1: I would have loved for you to train

0: No, because it's just you have to be yourself. That's the only thing I can tell. You don't have to look at that person next door. And I went to the most amazing, just 5 days ago, I went to the Ilocos Norte thing. The girls are so beautiful now, you know, but I wish I could see them closer and without shoes, because with shoes they look like giants and you can't tell.
1: With
0: but they're
1: their,
0: so
1: like, six
0: beautiful.
1: Inch heels,
0: yeah,
1: right?
0: Yeah, I would be so scared to walk in that. I would be so scared.
1: One of the things that also has changed is that nowadays the pageantry becomes a platform also for their advocacy, even more so. Are you for or against that political expressions?
0: We just did an interview, Margie and I. And Margie says, you know, now you always have to have an advocacy. Sabi niyang ganyan. Sabi ko, what is your advocacy? She says, I don't remember. But those are just words. The only one of the misses that I've known who is following up her advocacy was Pia with her, the HIV and stuff like that. But all the rest, yung how to make the world a better world or whatever, those are just empty words. Maybe they'd be better off reciting a poem or something. I don't know.
1: So action more than
0: actions
1: words.
0: Because, yeah, because those advocacies. But when I judge, which I judge quite often, it's more like yung dating niya, is she cute, is she, you know, the way she stands. I hardly hear what they say. That's why many of my questions are very ganun lang, you know, simple only.
1: Simple but with impact.
2: Yeah,
1: yeah,
2: really.
1: Always.
2: Actually, I wanted to ask you, how do you come up with your questions? Because ikaw talaga, when you ask a question, it sticks with people. And then sometimes the candidates, they're taken aback. Na, oh my gosh, how do I answer that?
0: I don't know. I just think of questions that you and I would like to know. Like you, for example, do you have a boyfriend? Would you go with a married man? Would you, even stuff like that, like,
2: girl diba? Talk lang.
0: Yeah, real talk, but they always want to know how to improve the earth. In the questions given to us is how to improve the earth.
2: No, because most of the time it's rehearsed na, right?
0: Yes.
2: Like, with
0: yes.
2: Q&A. Do you think na sobrang robotic na now the
0: very.
2: Kids?
0: Because the words they come up with are things I don't, anong sabi? Ano daw? The equilibrium of this and that. Parang, huh? So I just want something very real.
1: I think you bring. I think your questions bring the contestants back to earth.
2: Yeah, no,
0: they're shocked.
1: Yes,
0: they're shocked. So yeah. I always tell them, okay, always say thank you for that wonderful question. Can you repeat the question?
2: Yeah.
1: Oh, that's right.
0: At least they can think again, diba? But.
1: So there is currently a wave of beauty queens now who are not so traditional. And when I say that, I mean even in Thailand, you see beauty queens doing splits, cartwheels, dressing up,
2: different
1: really.
2: Different chants, like different, just very like, unladylike.
1: Iba na yung pagsabi ng city, like from.
0: Yeah, you can have guys, right?
1: Mm-hmm.
0: Now,
1: yes,
0: that's acceptable now.
1: And they're also moms na rin, diba?
0: Yeah.
1: Just different ways also of coming out on stage. When they say things talagang, they sing it, they dance it.
2: Like we had one, our favorite.
1: What are your thoughts on that?
0: Well, everybody wants to be unique, but as a judge, the most unique are the ones who are so traditional. Yung hindi, I'm from Pampanga! Hindi ba ganun yan?
1: Yes.
0: And before naman, Pampanga. You know, it's not yung overacting. Because then it distracts from her. Sometimes they're so demure, the face. Then they're shouting there or something. It's kind of funny. And
2: it's too theatrical now.
0: Very, very. But I think sometimes when you're trained by certain group of people, they want you to be like that, eh, hindi ba? So it's okay, you know, you learn to deal with it. But usually for me, the outstanding ones are the ones kind of shy, basta maganda, hindi ba? And then, you know, nice body.
2: What do you look for in a beauty queen? Aside from the being traditional,
0: Well, somebody who will not grab my boyfriend. No, I'm joking.
1: That's also very practical. Yeah. Very practical. Always practical, Miss Gloria Diaz.
0: No, let's see. Actually, when they ask them to do the front, the back, the side, more than the front, of course she has to be pretty. I always like to look in the back if she has a. That's the only time you can see a nice body and a nice physical, huh? Nice butt, nice legs, diba? Mm-hmm. Because in the front, it's different, eh? Some of them, diba? From the back, you can tell. I mean, physically. Now, yung dating is how she projects herself. Yung hindi feeling maganda. Kasi some are parang feeling magandang-maganda eh. Mm-hmm. You know naman, a lot of makeup comes in it, right? And all that. But you can feel it naman eh, who is the one who is most popular with the crowd. Not yung hakot, okay? The crowd likes her very much and everything. And you can feel it. And it's always a general between the judges. It's the same people all the time.
1: Earlier on, when we were in the makeup room, we were watching all these viral reels of you asking
2: so
1: questions.
2: Funny.
1: And you could see sometimes in the contestants, like what we mentioned, they get shocked, they get surprised, they get taken aback. Are these questions intentionally made hard by you?
0: No.
1: Or,
0: this is what happens. I think what happens in all the contests, they're given certain questions, maybe if they're 20, maybe 25 questions, and then they read it and then they come up with their own stories and all. And of course, my question is always so simple that they're, okay, ganyan, ganyan, ganyan, di ba? But the worst part about being a judge is if there are 25 contestants, 24 people, and their families hate you. Only one loves you. They think you're the only one making the decision. So sometimes I don't really enjoy being a judge.
1: But you have to continue doing it.
2: But you have to, yes.
0: Yes, I do it because I like it. But I wish it could be. Dapat 1 hour, 45 minutes lang.
2: Shorter, no? There's too much happening. But before we do something real quick, fun with you, Ms. Gloria, if you were to give one advice to all the pageant aspirants, what would it be?
0: If it's going to be an advice off the cuff, I would say, try again next year. You know, that's what I always say, try again next year, because now you can try forever. Yeah. Unlike before, nobody, if you lose before, if you can afford it, they stay away, they go to America to a sister and just sit around. It was so important to win, not because it's going to be hanap buhay, but now it's kind of hanap buhay na, hindi ba? Mm-hmm. All that. What advice? I guess the most, or if you win, I think take pictures and do stuff. Enjoy. Kasi they're not strict at all, so you can enjoy, hindi ba? Mm-hmm. Go without a boyfriend for a while.
2: You know, love it.
1: It's always so practical. You've spent your entire life, majority of it, of course, being judged on beauty. The word beauty is always attached to you.
0: I know.
1: What does beauty mean to you now?
0: Well, it's a standard question. Beauty is from within. No.
1: The Gloria Diaz way, please.
0: No. Well, beauty, first of all, you can never be as young as your kids. You have to, time has passed. You hindi na nagpapa-sexy, hindi na nagpapa-cute. Dapat respectable na, di ba? Mm-hmm. Dapat respectable. And you know it eh, when your time has passed. Because before, when I'd sit in a restaurant with friends, ganyan, ganyan, somebody always picks up the bill, Gloria, let me treat you, ganyan, ganyan, ganyan, di ba? But now, my kids are the ones who have people say, ay, si Belle, ganyan. Ay, Belle, ganyan, ganyan. You know, you have to just accept the fact that you're getting older. You're not naman that desirable. So you have to kind of think of ways to be, you know what this guy is talking. And you sort of hang out with older people, right? That's not exactly my forte. I don't want anybody as old as me. I am the only old person in a table usually. So I like to be with young people. And the young people are people you love to look at, di ba? Mm-hmm. I love to look, let's say, with my kids, you know, their bodies are so nice, so firm. In fact, I told Belle, that was a few years ago, before she had children, if you're going to do anything like a nude picture or what, do it now. Because once you have children.
2: Such a supportive mom, I love it.
0: Once you have children, your body just disappears.
2: Yeah, sure.
0: Yeah. Diba? But it's not also true because now she has a really nice body and Ava too, they're more aware.
1: Okay, we're going to turn the tables around this time. We're going to play a little game with Ms. Gloria because you said you've been judging and, you know, sometimes you think, oh, I parang ayoko na, but you have to. But this time, we will be asking the questions to you.
2: The questions that you've asked before, the ones where contestants are taken aback. So we're going to put you on the hot seat, Ms. Gloria. Are you ready? Okay, so we're going to first ask, Chal, go ahead, you start.
1: Okay, Binibining Pilipinas 2001. Your question for Jenny Anderson. If you were given a chance to choose to be beautiful, but not too smart. Oh, she remembers it already. Or to be very smart, but not too beautiful. What would you prefer to be and why?
0: Okay, I asked my daughter that too. And she was right. And this is what I answered, and she thinks it's correct. Siyempre, beautiful but not too smart. Because if you're beautiful, you can get somebody to hire that's very smart, you know. But if you're not too beautiful and then very smart, you really have to work harder.
2: Practical talaga yung answers.
1: Always practical answers it. And real.
0: Diba?
1: Real.
0: No, my question to my daughter. Okay, because my daughter said,
1: sino sumagot na to? Which
0: si
1: one?
0: Belle. I told Belle, okay, if you were going to find a guy, really fat guy, not handsome but fat, and then but very rich, okay? Or would you go with a real hunk that's so guapo but poor? Siyempre, she said, I'll go with the fat guy, very rich. It's harder to get rich than to get thin.
2: Actually, that's true.
1: You know, for people struggling to lose weight, to be honest, we feel the struggle, di ba? So it's kind of real talk.
2: Kaya naman, it's easier to lose weight than to get more money. Okay, so now the next question you asked, Binibining Pilipinas, 1994. You asked Abigail Arenas, do you think a woman should sacrifice her career for her family, or can she balance both?
0: I don't even remember the question. I think she can balance both, like I did. But of course, the priority is always the family. Unless talagang you're a superstar and stuff. Yeah, you can balance both. Alam nga naman, you'll stay home just because you had children.
1: Correct.
0: I was in my shooting till I was about to give birth. I was doing cool ka lang. And then I was holding my, ano, yung working girls or something. I was holding the package bigger and bigger because I'm not supposed to be married or anything. In the beginning, it was just small bags, you know, like that. And then when I was about to give birth, I was holding gifts. Na Christmas pa naman. Hold this big already, COVID. So it's okay.
1: Okay, we're going to throw in hopefully one or two more. Binibining Pilipinas 2013, you asked Amanda Noel Navacero, what do you think is the biggest misconception that people have about beauty queens?
0: If it's me to answer, that beauty queens are desperate people. I mean, people think that the beauty queens they only are stupid. They're not smart. They're clinging to be superstar, yung artista or desperate or something. And then there's so many beauty queens who are very smart, who just joined in. I'm not putting myself the one. Like me, it was a game. I mean, like somebody said, oh, you want to stay or ganito? Elsa Payumo invited me. And then I said, oh, sige, sige. We'll sleep there. Okay, first time eh. First time for me to sleep out of the house. And tama, I was so excited.
1: Yan pala yung motivation.
0: Yeah, kasi I was never able to sleep overs eh. I didn't have any sleepovers. So, yeah, that's a misconception. They think beauty queens are cheap. Mm-hmm. They're parang pwede na, this and that. In fact, I have friends who like beauty queens. I said, you know, if the beauty queen, when they win, they're unattainable. Better you make ligaw to the first runner-up. And this is the style.
2: Actually,
0: you always tell them, ikaw dapat ang nanalo. Sabi niya, ikaw mas maganda ka sa...
2: I want to talk to you all day, every day. You know, we're going to have a podcast actually soon. We'll talk about that. But you know, this is the last thing we're going to ask you. And this is your winning question and answer when you won. So your question was, let's see, in your Miss Universe run, you were asked, in the next day or so, a man will land on the moon.
0: Yeah.
2: If a man from the moon landed in your hometown, what would you do to entertain him? Would your answer be the same as when you answered before, or
0: no,
2: you're gonna change it?
0: No, yes and no, maybe part. But I've heard different versions of what I've said, and one of the funniest things, somebody said, I will climb the coconut tree and serve him some buko. Somebody told me that I'll serve him my bibingka. You know, oh my God, where did you get those words? I just said, I'll do anything that anybody would do on because he's tired of the moon or something, right? That's what
2: yes.
0: I said.
2: He said you're going to change his clothes because that's the first thing you would do too.
0: Yeah, I would take a bath, mm-hmm. maybe, or
1: take
0: something,
1: a bath.
0: Right?
2: Again, practicality.
1: Real talk. Ladies and gentlemen, what a conversation this was. Thank you so much, Gloria Diaz.
2: And we have a quick surprise for you.
1: The real queen.
2: Our forever winner.
0: Thank you.
1: Unfiltered, unbothered, just the real queen that she is. Thank you so much,
0: Gloria
1: Diaz.
0: Thank you.
2: A pleasure. We're going to talk about the podcast soon, but don't go away. We'll take a quick break. The Daily Dish will be right back.

0: satisfy my curiosity.
1: MegaWide Chairman and CEO Edgar Saavedra steps away from the corporate spotlight.
0: What's your me time?
2: Like fixing hair, so mas marami akong product kaysa sa asawa ko.
1: See a different side of the country's leading business figures.
2: Walang basagan ng street.
1: And opens up about the man behind the name.
2: Dapat siguro hindi ako nasagutin.
1: Join Jonathan Revelas, Phil Chonil, and Margo Salcedo on Banquero Unfiltered.

0: We are, of course, another partner of Red Charity Gala this year, and this is exclusive for Billionaire News Channel. This is the 13th edition of Red Charity Gala, wherein, of course, all proceeds of the evening goes to charity. And we can't wait to see what JC Buendia and the collaboration with Katie Nga and Tessa is going to bring us tonight. Come and join me to check out the personalities, the fashion, and, of course, the auction for tonight.
1: When the country's fashion, entertainment, and society crowd comes together, you know it's going to be a night to remember. But beyond the glamorous gowns, jewelry, and high fashion, the Red Charity Gala has always had a bigger purpose: to use fashion as a platform for giving. And for some of the night's guests, including Lorna Tolentino, it was their first time experiencing the gala.
0: It's so nice to see you in an event that's all about charity. Is this your first time at the Red Charity?
2: Yes.
0: And what are you thinking? What are you expecting?
2: Attorney, what am I?
0: Of course, Attorney Reggie Tongon.
3: I think she wants to bid on some of the artworks.
0: Is that an official statement?
3: Yes, it is. Because, syempre, ito talaga ay isang event na taon-taon naman gusto natin na makilahok dahil maraming mga proyekto ng Red Cross talaga na kailangang matulungan sa buong bansa.
0: But I hope that you bid on a nice item and that you're gonna give it to me.
2: Okay. Well, I'm expecting a wonderful show by JC Buendia.
0: Yes.
2: And also, there's an amazing auction coming up with beautiful lots.
0: Did you see anything you like?
2: Yes, I have. Yes, I did. So it's going to be exciting.
4: I think it's going to be a fun night. It's going to be a fun auction because a lot of our patrons are here supporting Kay and Sea Princess.
0: Yes.
4: Of course, Tessa. So I'm looking forward to our auction every year.
0: Yes, because you and I are going to be watching them lang.
4: Yes, it's so nice to watch people supporting.
0: Yes.
4: Friends,
0: yes.
4: Supporting people who just want to be able to bring back.
1: And no one knows the heart behind the Red Charity Gala better than its co-founder, Tessa Prieto. This year marks the gala's 13th edition following a pause during the pandemic.
5: This is our 13th year. Of course, we took a break because we all did,
0: yes.
5: Because of COVID, but otherwise we're back.
1: For Tessa, the mission remains simple: give back, support those who need it, and create a better world.
5: We are 100% charity. You know, we've been helping Red Cross, Philippine Red Cross, Assumption Mission Schools, and of course, Hope for Lupus. And we want to help, like, even more, like Operation Smile, Save the Seas Foundation. There's so much good to do.
1: And her motivation?
5: Love. Of all kinds, because love wins. But really, no, it's really just the desire to make a better world, especially for our country, especially for now.
1: A Red Charity Gala collection doesn't come together overnight. Red knows this firsthand, having spent about a year preparing his own collection for last year's gala.
6: So probably a year.
0: What, 12 months to prepare?
6: Yeah, of course.
0: And what does it entail?
6: Oh, you have to do research, you have to do fabric research, and then you have to do sampling and a lot of fittings.
1: JC, on the other hand, had 5 months to bring his vision to life. And for him, this wasn't just another fashion show.
7: Yes, and it's also a very emotional show. I want to make people happy. I want to make women happy. I want them to feel confident and happy.

0: happy with my clothes. I want to make them happy one dress at a time. I want to end up with hope of and being young again.
1: Behind the scenes, stylist Noel Manapat helped translate Jason's vision into a runway spectacle. Having worked with Red Charity for more than a decade, Noel knows just how special this gala is for Filipino designers.
2: It's always a special time to collaborate with the designers for Red Charity. It's still the biggest gala for any single designer per year for here in the Philippines. It's very fulfilling for me to get to know the designer because at the end of the day, it's their vision that comes to life on the runways.
3: 700. It's 700.
4: We're holding at 700.
3: All right.
1: With every bid, the energy in the room grew, proving that Red Charity generosity can just be as glamorous as the fashion on the runway. And for longtime supporters of the gala, the auction has become one of the most anticipated parts of the evening. And then came the moment everybody had been waiting for. The runway was transformed for JC Bonilla's highly anticipated Red Charity Gala collection, known for its clean lines and quiet elegance.
5: Tonight did not disappoint. JC came up with a very beautiful, very quiet, and elegant way of presenting his clothes. Of course, the charity auction was also equally as successful. And congratulations to you, Kay and Tessa, for bringing us another 13th edition of Red Charity Gala. This is Ferdy Salvador for Billionaire News Channel.
6: Next week on The Daily Dish, we'll be speaking to also amazing people. But before I tell you who, I just have to say Gloria Diaz is amazing. If you want to learn about life and get practical, straightforward, unfiltered advice, she's my go-to.
7: No, I want her number. I want her on speed dial for everything that's happening in life. Miss Gloria, what do I do? And then she'll like bring you back to earth.
8: Exactly. I know, and she's like freely giving it then. And yeah. Right before she left, she gave me advice then on my love life. Okay, yes, again, Miss Gloria.
7: I love her so much, guys. We need to have a podcast like, with her soon.
6: Super. All right, now, more amazing guests next week because next week we'll be speaking to Globe's Katie Dizon about their G-Day celebrations.
7: And we'll also have a smoky, savory lunch with Natalia Rivera and Rap Pelayo from Vito's Barbecue. But wait, there's more! We have to greet somebody so special here on our show. We're gonna greet our direct Carrie. Direct, happy birthday to you.
6: You have to bring her out.
7: Let's sing it.
6: Birthday to you. Happy birthday, Direct Carrie.
7: Happy birthday to you. Ayan, she said thank you from the call.
6: She's very hardworking, so. She's still in the control of happy birthday, Direct Carrie.
7: Thank you for all you do.
6: For always inspiring us to focus.
7: Yeah. And for making Daily Dish look so beautiful. We will blow your cake later. But also, don't forget, guys, we have 77 days left to Christmas.
6: And that's it for us today, Tuesday. Join us again tomorrow for more. Or no, rather, join us again all day, every day for more Real Talk.
8: And a lot of spilled tea.
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6: And I'm Chalo Tok Chalamat for making us your lunchtime companion. Before I say the ending line, once again, happy birthday, Direct Carrie!
7: That's
6: the day!

MGN is poised to for growth. A desire to really grow the portfolio, and we're far from that when I started. And I saw that as a tremendous opportunity for building plans and helping the franchise to actually have access to more stable, secured, and affordable energy. With solar, you need to have land, right? Yes. And when I took on the project, we didn't have we haven't acquired all the land that is necessary to build the 3,500 megawatt peak of solar, no? At that time, if I'm not mistaken, probably 45% have only been acquired. Mm-hmm. So we were buying as we go, and buying and pricing in a way that prices are actually managed, no?

0: So that's one. Second is that it's the land that we're able to buy after the 45% are not contiguous. So,
1: it's in clusters, like kalat.
0: No, that we have to redesign the original design of the EPCs, because we have two EPCs, and connect them according to the land that we were able to buy. So we were designing it as we go. Yeah. Okay, but despite that, we signed the EPC and issued the notice to proceed November of 2024. 15 months on, we now have close to 1,200 megawatts of solar panels. No, and we expect that by July of 2026, we will have 1,455 megawatts. We're seeing that reliability is getting to be a concern, given the variability of solar and wind. No? And that's why the industry, people, NGCP, of course, DOE, are looking at ways in order to manage this variability. We're reviewing the grid code, right? We're reviewing the required regulating reserves.
1: Yes.
0: And in our case, for MTERRA Solar, we made sure that our batteries are able to provide grid forming capability to address voltage fluctuation. The design of MTERRA Solar is one of the criteria in designing it. The way we've designed it is to avoid that situation, because we have to deliver just a block, no, and it's a combination now of the battery kicking in when there's certain variability, and when we have excess, then we can charge the battery.
2: Philippine sports. Who are the next Filipino champions? And what does it take to represent the country at the highest level? Discover the athletes, the stories, and the people shaping Philippine sports. Join Philippine Olympic Committee President Abraham Bambol Tolentino, together with a Filipino Olympian guest co-host, POC's Philippine Olympic Hour, every Saturday, 11 a.m. on BNC.

the very basic mission of One Meralco Foundation is to really extend the benefits of electrification and electricity to the many communities in the Philippines.

0: ang depensa na sila naman ang magbibista doon sa apat na articles of impeachment, o tatlo, kung idadrop man yung bribery, ay magiging tatlo na lang din yung kanilang ibibista pagdating sa panahon ng depensa, Mikey.
1: At yan ang tanong, a-approve ba to ng impeachment court? Anyway, maraming salamat, Dexter Ganibe, nag-uulat ng live mula sa Senado. Vice President Sara Duterte's arraignment in her grave threats case is deferred for the second time. The court is still awaiting a ruling on her motion for reconsideration, which seeks the presiding judge's inhibition from the case. For the latest, we go live to Ched Gachalian in Quezon City. Hi, Ched, what can you tell us?
2: That's right, Mikey. Vice President Sara Duterte's arraignment is postponed once again. The Quezon City Regional Child Court Branch 98 postponed the VP Sara's arraignment on her grave threats case due to her camp's motion for partial reconsideration with regards to their earlier legal move to have the presiding judge inhibit from the case. VP Sara arrived at QC Hall of Justice before the 8:30 a.m. schedule of her arraignment hearing on the grave threats case filed against her by the Justice Department. The said case was in relation to the supposed kill plot she uttered against BBBM, First Lady Liza Araneta Marcos, and now detained former House Speaker Martin Romualdez. After half an hour, VP Sara exited the QC Hall of Justice to face the press.
3: Nagpapasalamat ako sa mga kaibigan at sa mga supporters, sa kanilang patuloy na suporta sa akin patuloy na pagtitiwala sa akin. 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Maraming salamat.
2: She also greeted the supporters cheering for her name, who also brought posters with her face on it. Then her counsel

0: either niya, no, yung part ng order niya na hindi niya pinagbigyan yung aming inhibition.
1: Lim was pertaining to the QCRTC's denial of their earlier motion, asking presiding Judge Maria Angelica De Ramos to inhibit from the Griffiths case. De Ramos ruled that Duterte's camp failed to provide evidence to prove her claim that she has bias over the prosecution. The judge also rejected claims that she is supposedly biased due to being an appointee of the president. Lim said their motion for partial reconsideration also includes their mention of their petition for certiorari before the Supreme Court.
0: Yung petition namin sa Supreme Court na inaasahan natin na sana ay aksyon na ng kataas-taasan na hukuman na may hinihingi kasi kaming TRO, no, or temporary restraining order para sa kasong.
1: Lim said their petition argues that VP Sara should not face a criminal case as she supposedly enjoys limited procedural immunity as an impeachable official. Mikey, for now, Lim refuses to share when the arraignment will be, saying he respects the court's own role to announce it first. Again, this is the second time that VP Sara's arraignment is deferred. It may be recalled that the first arraignment proceeding that was postponed was on last September 11th. Mikey?
2: Mm-hmm. Chad, Duterte's lawyers have asked the Supreme Court to intervene, seeking a TRO and challenging the DOJ resolution. Any developments there so far, and what exactly are they asking the High Court to do?
1: Yes, Mai, as of now, there's no development yet. Duterte's camp petition asking the Supreme Court to grant a TRO on the Griffiths case filed against her is still awaiting the decision of the High Court. Aside from the TRO, Mikey, VP Sara is also asking the SC to nullify the DOJ's resolution, which found prima facie evidence with certainty of conviction to charge her with Griffiths case before the QCRTC. In this petition, Mikey, they are stressing or emphasizing really the point of the limited procedural immunity. They repeatedly said it is different from the immunity that the president have. So VP Sara's lawyer, Paul Lawrence Lim, he remained hopeful that the High Court will grant their petition and act on their petition immediately, as they argue that every impeachable official, like VP Sara herself, has supposed limited procedural immunity and again should not face a criminal case unless she steps down or gets impeached. Mikey?
2: Okay, thank you, Ched Gachalian, reporting live from Quezon City. More than 1,000 protesters marched to the Senate today, calling for Vice President Sara Duterte's conviction in her impeachment trial. The protest comes as the trial enters its 37th day, with anti-corruption groups raising questions about alleged connections between Duterte's financial and political networks and entities with ties to China. Kumuha tayo ng detalye kay Lian Bustillos mula sa Pasay City. 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
0: Maraming salamat, Lian Bustillos, nag-uulat. A Baste, Duterte, Robin Padilla tandem for the 2028 presidential elections. PDP Laban spokesperson attorney Ferdinand Topacio is floating the idea of Davao City Mayor Baste Duterte running for president with Senator Robin Padilla as his running mate. Topacio raised the possible pairing on BNC's The Spokes. This comes as Vice President Sara Duterte reveals that her mother wants her to return to Davao while her brother Baste pursues national politics. But the Vice President says she and Baste have not yet discussed a possible presidential run. And there's another question, whether Padilla would even be interested. The senator earlier said he no longer plans to run for public office. For now, the proposed tandem remains just that, an idea, not a confirmed political ticket.
2: Well, seriously, Elvis and Adan, of course, is Robin is number one. Okay. Para sa akin lang, ha? I'm not trying to bind the party. Kasi
3: yes, yes.
2: It will comply with the north-south dichotomy, di ba? Yung presidente, taga-Luzon yung vice-presidente or vice versa. Okay. So, magko-comply. Kasi Bongo kasi, pareho silang Mindanao. Okay.
0: The International Criminal Court rules that former President Rodrigo Duterte is fit to stand trial on crimes against humanity charges linked to his deadly war on drugs. Medical experts found that while Duterte shows signs of age-related physical and mental slowing, he can still understand the court proceedings and help prepare his defense. His trial is scheduled to begin on November 30th. ICC prosecutors accused Duterte of crimes against humanity involving murder and attempted murder during his anti-drug campaign. The charges involve at least 76 deaths. If convicted, Duterte could face life imprisonment. Up next, Malacañang confirms President Ferdinand Marcos Jr. will attend the Formula One Singapore Grand Prix. That story and more when the Midday Report returns. Please stay tuned.

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1: Asking the right questions.
0: Is it really the non-stop rain? 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
2: Hindi naman mawawala yung baha, di ba? 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
6: Malacañang confirms President Ferdinand Marcos Jr. will attend the Formula One Grand Prix in Singapore, a move that comes amid public scrutiny over government spending and the country's economic challenges. For the latest, we go live to Ivy Reyes, who is in Singapore. Hi, Ivy. Go ahead.
7: Yes, Mikey, President Bongbong Marcos confirmed himself this morning that he will indeed attend the 2026 Singapore Grand Prix on Sunday, October 11, amid criticisms that this isn't a time to watch the prestigious race. Malacañang said these criticisms are around whatever the president does. Let's hear this response from the palace.
8: Dadala po siya. Dahil sabi ng Pangulo, ang mga transaksyon, mas magandang nagkakaroon ng face-to-face meetings katulad ng mga isinasagawang ganitong event. 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Nakikita ang body language ng bawat isa.
7: Marcos, in an interview with Singapore's local media, said, and I quote, "It's a happy coincidence," referring to his official engagement during this five-day working visit in Singapore and the Grand Prix that's happening on Sunday. The palace said Marcos Jr. carries his responsibility as president in whatever engagement he tends to, whether it be personal or official, thus ensuring that his attendance to the Grand Prix will not be wasted for leisure. PBBM also said it is in these avenues that economic transactions are sealed, justifying how useful the F1 is going to be in Manila's bid to secure more investors to come to the Philippines. Mikey, the F1 starts today, October 9, where practice sessions and qualifying or sprint qualifying races will be held this afternoon, but the main event is on Sunday. Right now, we don't have information in the president's official schedule for the day, but it is confirmed that aside from the F1 race, he's also going to PM Wong's dinner on the sidelines of the Grand Prix. On other matters, Mikey, Malacañang welcomed Senator Mark Villar's jump to the majority block, saying that this may be a sign that more of our legislators are seeing the clear direction of the administration, especially the priority bills of the president still pending in the Senate. But on the implication of Villar's jump with regards to the impeachment trial of the vice president, Malacañang denied having any hand in that and that they trust that senator judges will base their votes purely on the evidence and not on any political leanings. Right now, that's all the updates we have on the president's engagements here in Singapore. Back to you, Mikey.
6: Mm-hmm. Ivy, based on what you've seen from the schedules there, are there any business meetings or specific investment discussions lined up on the sidelines of this F1 race?
7: Mm-hmm. Yes, Mikey, tomorrow the president will be at the Nuclear Research and Safety Institute of Singapore. And then on Saturday, he will hold business meetings with the business key players here in Singapore. And on October 11, we're expecting more engagements on the sidelines of the F1 race. That's happening on the evening of October 11, Sunday, because a dinner will be hosted by PM Wong. Mikey.
6: Mm-hmm. Yeah, a lot can happen at the sidelines, I suppose, when you put all these titans and business leaders together.

0: Sa 115 billion pesos ang naamyandahan ng House of Representatives sa 7.2 trillion peso proposed budget sa susunod na taon. 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
0: 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However, lahat sila mga nasa minorya, kung hindi man minorya, nasa independent. So, during the voting, since ito nga ay hindi nominal, so voice vote ang nangyari. So, since ang buong mayorya ay suportado ang budget, kaya nung nag-voice vote ay natalo pa rin ang boto ng minorya. Mikey.
1: Ayun, they need the numbers to really do anything. Okay, maraming salamat, Isaiah Mirafuentes, nag-uulat. A 96 million peso flood control project in Pampanga has collapsed just a year after it was built. And this isn't the first project by the same contractor to give way. Public Works Secretary Vince Dizon now wants to find out whether substandard materials were used and who should be held accountable. For the latest, we have Micah Razon on the line from Arayat, Pampanga. Micah, what more have you learned?
2: Mikey, behind the scenic view of Mount Arayat is this defective flood control project that collapsed on October 2 under the scorching heat of the sun.
3: Nakapagtaka talaga, bakit isang taon pa lang, bumigay na to, no? So, papabunot natin to, check natin kung tama ba yung sukat ng sheet pile nito.
2: The 96 million peso project was awarded to Santo Cristo Construction, which also handled other flood control projects that collapsed in different parts of Pampanga. The barangay captain of San Mateo suspects that the collapse may have been caused by sheet piles that were shorter than the required measurements.
3: Susukatin natin. Simple lang yan. 36 meters dapat to according to plan. Titignan natin kung totoong 36 meters yon. Para ma-imagine yung 36 meters, 10 parapag na digdig yun.
2: According to DPWH Secretary Vince Dizon, who personally inspected the defective project, they will excavate the sheet piles in full view of the public to determine whether the correct measurements were used.
3: Yung sa Mindoro nga, 12 lang yun. Ginawa nilang 3. 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No? So, magamang, kung mapakita na talagang kulang yun, ganoon din yung kasong yun.
2: Dizon assured that if the investigation proves that the project materials were deliberately tampered with, the contractor and its conspirators will face jail time. Back to you, Mikey.
1: Hi, Micah. This is the most recent, a blunder of this contractor. But this isn't the first time that this contractor, Santo Cristo Construction, this isn't the first time for them to bungle a government project. That said, are they still allowed to take on

0: government projects. And what's the DPWH going to do about this? You mentioned that they will go after them if they find that the sheet piles were substandard. But what specifically? Ano ang magagawa nila sa kanila?
1: Yes, Mai, we asked Secretary Dean Pison earlier kung dahil sunod-sunod na and hindi naman first time na bumagsak yung proyekto na Black Gold Project, tinanong at still that kung black na ba itong 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
0: Hi, Micah. Are you still there? Okay, we seem to have lost Micah. Anyway, in other news, authorities are investigating reports of two large shipments of illegal drugs allegedly headed for the Philippines. For the latest, we have Charmaine Abong on the line from Camp Crame. Charmaine, go ahead.
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0: Maraming salamat, Charmaine Abong, nag-uulat. Business leaders and government officials gather in Pasay City for the Arangkada Philippines Forum 2026 as the country seeks to boost investment in economic competitiveness. We go live to Remus Macasero, who is covering the event. Hi, Remus. Go ahead.
4: Hello. Mikey, the Joint Foreign Chambers officially rolled out the 2026 Arangkada Philippines Forum here in Pasay City. It is composed of American, Canadian, European, Japanese, and Korean chambers together with PAMURI, the Philippines Association of Multinational Companies Regional Headquarters Incorporated. The forum is driven by the theme FAST, Forging Ahead a Sustainable Tomorrow. This year's forum highlights the urgent need for rapid, accelerated economic transformation. And to tell us more, we are joined live by Mr. Ev Hinchliff, the Executive Director of the American Chamber of Commerce to the Philippines. Hello, sir.
5: Yes, good afternoon. Good afternoon. Great to be here. Thanks for...
4: Thank you for your time, sir. So, Matthew can't come here today because he's speaking right now. So, we have the Executive Director of the American Chambers of Commerce. So, sir, can we dive deeper into this event and its importance in the country's economy?
5: Yes, thanks. It's good to be back on Billion Audio, and happy to talk about the forum. This is actually our 15th. We started back in 2012. We did two in 1 year, so if you do the math, it's our 15th one, and probably one of the most important. We really believe that the Philippines is at a opportune point. I mean, we've got so much interest in it to come and visit and do business with the Philippines. We've got the right legislation in place. What we got to do now is get together and work together and make it happen. No more rhetoric. Let's get together and work on it and make it happen. And that's what today's about. We chose seven sectors to Arangkada. as you know, means to go forward. And so to Arrancada, these seven sectors, they're still the basics, the driving forces behind the economy. So let's move them as fast forward as possible.
4: Thank you for that, sir. So can you tell us more about the JFC, the Joint Foreign Chambers? So there's a 3,000 representing members companies of JFC, and it's important in our country.
5: Yes, there's the Joint Foreign Chambers, as you mentioned, made up of the American, the Canadian, European, Japanese, and Korean with Pamuri. Together, I think there's way over 3,000 companies. AmCham alone has over 900, so I can guess at the numbers of it. And I think the total revenue from those companies and the number of jobs created is tremendous. Against popular belief, perhaps, the Joint Foreign Chamber is really not a formal organization. It's just put together about 25 years ago of the chamber saying, we got common needs, let's advocate together. There is no president, no executive director of the foreign chambers. We meet once a month with the executive director of each chamber, my position, as well as the president or similar position of each one of them. And then we go through legislation, we go through opportunities, we meet with cabinet secretaries, we meet with government officials, and promote our advocacy. And that's the basic program of Arrancada.
4: Thank you so much, Ev. Thank you so much. And congratulations on the forum.
5: It's been great. Another great year. I think we have well over 400 participants today. As you see, the dignitaries in the room. And the big thing is we put government together with the private sector together. We can make it happen.
4: Yes, thank you so much, and welcome back to Billionario. See you again.
5: Thank you very much. Yes. Have a great evening.
4: Yes, have a great evening. Mikey, we will be here until tonight as we expect more government officials, business leaders, and investors to come to this event. Arrancada 2026 introduce an avenue for a more focused and solutions-oriented vision for the country's economy. Back to you, Mikey.
0: Mm-hmm. Remus, you mentioned government officials participating, and who exactly are going to be going there? And are we expecting any concrete commitments or announcements from them? Remus, did you get that?
4: Mikey, okay. Magkakaroon lang ng problema ngayon ng technical difficulty. Pero sa pagkakaalam natin ngayon, ay dumating na si DOE Secretary Garin at nakapagsalita na rin si DICT Secretary Aguda kanina. Ngayon, inaantay na lang natin ang pagdating ni DOT Secretary mamaya. Dahil marami pa rin government officials, business leaders at investors ang pupunta mamaya at babantayan natin sila. Back to you, Mikey.
0: Okay, maraming salamat, Remus, for reporting live from Pasay City. A mixed outlook for fuel prices next week, with diesel expected to get cheaper but gasoline headed for an increase. Diesel prices could drop by 1 peso and 80 centavos to 2 pesos per liter, but gasoline could go up by 2 pesos to 2 pesos and 20 centavos per liter. Oil prices have been under some pressure as supplies from the Middle East begin to recover, but tensions in the region remain a concern. Attacks on oil tankers and growing security risks could still disrupt global supplies and push prices higher. Estimates may still change with another trading day left, well, this week. Final price advisories are set to be released on Monday. As Super El Nino brings extreme dry conditions to the country, an agriculture group is urging farmers to consider high-value crops instead of rice, which requires large amounts of water. In an interview on BNC's At the Forefront, Samahang Industriya ng Agrikultura President Rosendo So says high-value crops can be harvested faster, helping farmers adapt to drier conditions.
6: You recommend ano po na mag-shift yung ibang magsasaka natin sa high-value crops na hindi masyadong kailangan ng tubig?
7: Yeah, yun ang sinuggest natin, no? Na yung magtalim ng gulay, and ito is 40 to 45 days lang. At least ito is makakatulong dun sa food security pa rin natin, no? And yung time lang naman is up to March, eh. 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

0: natin sa tingin natin wag mag-import muna mula ngayon up to November dahil ito yung panahon ng anihan.
1: Thaw is also calling on the government to provide cash assistance to farmers affected by El Nino.
0: Yung giveaway ng ating government, sa tingin ko, cash na lang ibigay sa atin na magsasaka. 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Last season, yung dating 50 kilos na fertilizer na binibigay, ngayon, isang kilo na lang.
1: Coming up, the U.S. military plans to livestream the execution of the Fort Hood shooter who killed 13 people in a 2009 attack. More world headlines plus the latest in sports when the Midday Report returns. Please stay with us.

0: In world news, Russia says it's ready to help bring an end to the war involving Iran, the United States, and Israel. Russian President Vladimir Putin made the offer during talks with Iranian President Masoud Pezeshkian. Putin also said Iran has presented new proposals for a peaceful resolution to the conflict.
1: Of course, the most serious problem today is the situation in the region. And we know that Iran is making real efforts to end the conflict, which broke out through no fault of its own, no fault of Iran. And Iran has again come forward with new proposals to resolve the situation, and by peaceful means moreover.
0: Pezeshkian, meanwhile, says Iran remains open to talks with Washington, despite what he calls repeated U.S. attacks while negotiations were underway. The U.S. military plans to live stream the execution of a former Army psychiatrist who killed 13 people at a military base in Texas in 2009. Nidal Hassan was sentenced to death for opening fire at Fort Hood, killing 13 people and wounding dozens more. His execution is scheduled for December 3rd and will be carried out by firing squad. That means he will be shot by a group of military personnel. U.S. Defense Secretary Pete Hegseth says the execution will take place at the same base on the same day of the week and at roughly the same time as the original attack. President Donald Trump has approved the execution. If carried out, it would be the first U.S. military execution since 1961 and the first by firing squad since 1945. The decision to broadcast it live would also be unprecedented. The move prompted criticism from some residents in California.
2: It's disgusting. It's childish. What's next, pay-per-view? I mean, this is just ridiculous what's going on. No one should have to watch this. It shouldn't be anything the public sees.
3: I think, personally, it's a bit inhumane just because, I mean, it's not something that needs to be shown live, especially we don't know if kids are watching or if it might affect somebody personally. A lot to do with mental health and everything as well. Definitely don't think it should be broadcasted live.
0: Former Venezuelan President Nicolas Maduro and his wife are facing new criminal charges in the United States. This time they're accused of torturing political opponents and American citizens. U.S. prosecutors allege that

0: Maduro and his wife, Celia Flores, were involved in a plan to torture people who opposed his government. The new accusations come on top of existing drug trafficking charges. Meanwhile, a U.S. judge has rejected Flores' request to be released on bail because of health concerns. The judge said the evidence against her appears strong. Both Maduro and Flores have pleaded not guilty to the original charges. They have yet to respond formally to the new ones. The trial is set for June 1st, 2027. If convicted on all counts, they could face at least 50 years in prison.
1: This is the epitome of corruption. To Venezuelans and Americans who have suffered as a result of this alleged conspiracy, we see you. We will stop at nothing to vindicate the victims of violent crime, particularly American victims subjected to horrific treatment abroad. Thank you.
0: In France, hundreds of thousands of people have taken to the streets protesting poor conditions in public schools. In Paris, police fired tear gas as protesters demanded more teachers, better school funding, and an end to overcrowded classrooms. As pressure mounts on the government, France's education minister is promising urgent action to address teacher shortages.
2: There are 3,000 of them, partly because, until now, we haven't been assigning them effectively. So, over the next few hours, these 3,000 teachers will be joining these schools. Secondly, I am going to authorize rectors to recruit beyond the usual limits, hiring a few hundred extra teachers where there is a need.
0: The NBA is looking to bring its own professional basketball league to Europe, setting up a possible rivalry with the continent's top existing competition. The NBA, which runs the world's most famous basketball league, is teaming up with FIBA, the sports international governing body. They're planning a new European league with 16 teams targeted for launch in 2027. Unlike a fully closed league, the plan would allow some teams to earn their place through their performance on the court. But there's a complication. The EuroLeague, currently Europe's top club basketball competition, has rejected a partnership proposal. It's also planning its own expansion, raising the possibility of two major leagues competing for Europe's best teams and players. And from professional basketball in Europe, we turn to the next generation of athletes heading to the Olympic stage. The Olympic torch is making its way across Senegal ahead of the 2026 Youth Olympic Games. The flame will travel through all 14 regions of the West African country before reaching the capital, Dakar. The games will run from October 31 to November 13, bringing together around 2,700 young athletes aged 15 to 17 from around the world. And it's a historic first. Dakar 2026 will be the first Olympic sporting event ever held in Africa. Now, how deep can a person dive on a single breath? For Russian freediver Alexei Molchanov, the answer is an incredible 137 meters, deeper than the length of a football field. Molchanov set a new world record in the Mediterranean Sea off the coast of Cyprus. He broke his own record of 136 meters set in 2023. And he did it without scuba gear, holding his breath while swimming down and back up using a single fin. The feat earned him gold at the 2026 Freediving World Championships.
3: Dude, I felt hard. The dive time was long, more than 5 minutes. And the narcosis was strong. I think the bottom, I felt narcosis, and pretty much all the way up, it was dreamy. I did my first monofin world record, it was 2012, and since then, it's already 14 years I'm increasing the records, and now it's pretty much 14 years later, it's 12 meters deeper. So let's see how many years more I will dive and how many meters is going to be more.
0: Organizers say Molchanov has broken more than 40 world records across different freediving events since 2012. 2004.

Heads up, Akon's Cat's Eye member and Filipina Sofia La Forteza is set to resume group activities in January of 2027. Her agency announced that she will sit out the group's remaining activities this year as she prioritizes her health and well-being. The agency also thanked fans for their continued love and support. Meanwhile, fans are still waiting for an update on fellow member Mano, who has been on hiatus since February. Cat's Eye is a global girl group known for hits like Gabriella, Touch, and Debut. Dearest gentle readers, another love story is coming to the world of Bridgerton. Netflix and Shondaland have announced a new limited series focused on a young Violet Bridgerton and Viscount Edmund Bridgerton. The prequel will explore the romance that helped shape the beloved Bridgerton family. Meanwhile, season 5 is currently in production and will center on Francesca Bridgerton and Michaela Sterling. Based on Julia Quinn's novels, Bridgerton has captivated global audiences since its debut in 2020. Crazy Rich Asians is making a comeback, this time as a TV series. HBO is developing a new show based on Kevin Kwan's best-selling novel. The story follows an American woman who discovers that her boyfriend belongs to one of Singapore's wealthiest families and finds herself caught up in their world of luxury, family expectations, and of course, drama. The original 2018 film was a global box office hit, and several of its stars, including Constance Wu, Henry Golding, and Michelle Yeoh, are reportedly set to return. Production is expected to begin in 2027. And that was the Midday Report. I'm Mikey Oreta. Thank you for joining us. See you right back here on Monday at 1, and have a good weekend.

0: So one adjustment was fine, according to the Supreme Court. Ang tanong ngayon, is the second adjustment under RA 12, 12326, is that also permissible? What will stop Congress from readjusting the term come 2028? Readjusting the term 2030s, etc. So I believe it has to end at some point. It cannot be a perpetual readjustment because in that case, it will be depriving us and the voters of our right of suffrage. So ang tanong ngayon, is the second adjustment, is that still all right? Hanggang kailan? So again, the Supreme Court will have to rule on that. The first adjustment was constitutional. The second adjustment, is that excessive already? Will that amount to grave abuse of discretion? So the question now is up to when?
1: Okay, but can I ask, in your opinion, is it justifiable this time to have another term adjustment?
0: Of course, there are two views, Karen. If I were to teach this in class, because for me this is an academic exercise, and I really waiting on what will be the Supreme Court's decision. Second adjustment might be permissible. But for me, a third adjustment might not, might amount to grave abuse of discretion.
1: So you're talking about this, itong yung latest law natin, yung RA 12326, that already might be grave abuse of discretion?
0: No, baka hindi pa.
1: Ah, hindi pa.
0: Baka hindi pa. Baka permissible pa, baka constitutional pa. Mm-hmm. Pero come 2028, at ma-adjust ulit to go back to 4 years or 3 years, baka by the time I'll take on a different position. And Congress set the term of office of barangay officials to 20 years. Based on the premise that Congress has that authority. Of course, in class, they will say yes because of the authority of Congress. But for me, if I were to answer that question in the bar, I will say while Congress has that authority, sobra naman siguro yung 20 years. That will clearly deprive our voters of their right to regularly, periodically cast their vote. But that was an exaggeration, 20 years. So ngayon, by readjusting it for the second time, sumusobra na ba ang Kongreso or pwede pa? So again, my position now is baka pwede pa.
1: But for Attorney Emir, sa'yo, sumusobra na ba?
2: Parang sumusobra na po because we are not tabula rasa. May pinaghughugutan na po tayo na kasaysayan ng multiple postponements. Ang nangyari lang po ngayon is in disguise. Ginawa siyang term setting measure. Pero as a necessary consequence is sinet yung election date ng 2028, which is not really connected yung dalawa. Kasi po pwedeng yung term of office is sinet ng 5 years, pero tuloy pa rin yung election na dapat ng November 2 this year. So really, it's a matter of disentangling the two para malinaw yung characterization, what really is this measure that we are dealing with now? Term setting pa po ba ito? Or something else?
1: Attorney Emir raised a good point, no? Kasi if it is a law on just term setting, then you can argue that, yes, it's 5 years based on this Republic Act 12326, but the elections will still proceed as planned in November 2026, but those who will be elected by then will have a 5-year term based on the law.
3: Philippine sports. Who are the next Filipino champions? And what does it take to represent the country at the highest level? Discover the athletes, the stories, and the people shaping Philippine sports. Join Philippine Olympic Committee President Abraham Bambol Tolentino together with a Filipino Olympian guest co-host, POC's Philippine Olympic Hour, every Saturday, 11 a.m. on BNC. We celebrate a voice that continues to inform, engage, and make an impact for excellence in journalism, insightful conversations. Congratulations to Pinky Webb, recognized as Best News Talk Program Host, and On Point, honored as Best News Talk Program at the Alta Media Icon Awards 2026. Congratulations, Pinky Webb, and the entire On Point team.
4: You can tell a lot about a city by what it builds. In Cebu, the skyline tells the story of a region that has been growing one development at a time.
5: I want CLI to be known as a Cebuano developer, first generation developer that started just 25 years ago.
4: Today, that company is entering its next phase. And at the center of it is Franco Soberano. I'm Charles Tew, and this is Beyond the Game.
6: Magandang araw. Ako po si Attorney Trixie Cruz Angeles. Parating na po ang pinaka-aabang ninyong paghaharap namin ni Yusef Clear Castro.
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10: Weeks, right? 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
3: 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Happy Together, Sunday, 7 p.m.

0: 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Your Fast Track guide to everything on the move starts right now. 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
0: And you're tuned in on Mellow 947, BFM and BNC, the Billionario News Channel. This is Shift Habits.

0: We begin the show with the news because motorists could face another mixed fuel price adjustment next week. Diesel could drop by 1 peso and 80 centavos to 2 pesos per liter, while gasoline could go up by as much as 2 pesos and 20 centavos. Planned releases of emergency oil reserves are helping ease diesel prices in Asia, but low inventories, refinery shutdowns, and China's suspension of fuel exports are keeping gasoline prices elevated. Now we move on to the main show because pedestrian safety is a shared responsibility. And for drivers, being more aware of them and more aware of the people around them can make a big difference on the road. In a densely populated place such as Metro Manila, there are three usual ways to get around: with a vehicle, via commute, or through walking. No distance is too near or too far for those who are really determined to go around.
1: Para pag-usapan ang mga bagay nito, kasama natin ngayon, kopisina ko to, si Gab Senires, Social Media Manager ng Visor. Lahat ng naipasa sa amin na video at mga memorize na mga sentimiento ng mga pedestrian na nababasa niya araw-araw. Gab, welcome.
2: Thank you for having me.
0: Gab, great to have you here with us. Alam ko, racer ka, and you normally talk about, we can talk all about yung racing experience mo. Pero pag-usapan muna natin yung mga nababasa mo, no, memorize mo sa Visor. Because, let's be fair, right now, parang nagiging point of top a conversation ulit yung pedestrian rights, and of course, yung nakita natin from a pedestrian point of view.
2: Yes.
0: It feels like hanggang ngayon, there is both a disregard of pedestrian rules and laws from those in vehicles, and of course, pati mga pedestrian, they are not also paying attention.
1: Qualified magsalita sa topic yan dahil taga Las Piñas yan eh.
0: Ayun din. Okay. So, can you give us a brief summary siguro of yung state of pedestrian travel dito sa Metro Manila?
2: So, for me, pedestrians, being a pedestrian in Metro Manila is not perfect, di ba? Since hindi naman perfect yung sidewalks, kahit from Las Piñas to Pasig. Baga, Sir Vernon and I, we like to walk around Pasig din. And ibang part may bollards, ibang part wala. 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Mm-hmm. 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And baga, it can't improve pa.
0: I think it's safe to say, Vernon, na hindi nga not perfect, but at the same time, siguro compared to yung mga neighbors natin dito sa ASEAN region, medyo lacking talaga.
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0: 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Is that a sentiment na nakita natin?
2: Yeah. I think since Sir Vernon mentioned the 88% of

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1: At minsan may pagkukulang din yung enforcement sa mga rules na to. Again, very basic siya na rule, na law. But at the same time, how many times have we seen it that ignored siya in general? Kahit saan. Yes. BGC man, or you can go anywhere in Metro Manila. It doesn't matter kung medyo posh or pangmayaman yung area, talaga hindi nasusunod din sa Pilipinas. I think we see that all over, kahit sa Vicer, nakita natin yes. 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
1: Gab, based on your work, anong masasabi mong siguro pinaka-common na, I guess, violation sa nakita natin in terms of the rights of the pedestrian and of course, basic respect on the road between pedestrian and motorist?
0: I think, ayun nga, parang there's a lack of, what do you call it, the... Pag ini-implement lalo yung law about the yielding pedestrian lanes, di ba? When you impede the pedestrian crossing or a zebra crossing.
1: Yeah, nakakita natin yan on screen right now. Mm, galing yeah. Sa inyo yan. All right, that's a great example. All right, so you're saying?
0: So technically, may failure to yield ka. And especially when you actually did a violation na nabangga mo yung pedestrian, baga it just umaangat yung violations mo. To the point na reckless driver ka na, di ba?
2: Yeah. 1,000, 2,000, 3,000.
1: Okay, actually, kung pwede lang ha, hindi to alam ni Direk, pero kung pwede natin ilabas to sa LED, alright, i-walk through natin to, alright, sa likod ko yung LED, alright? But at the same time, Gab, alright, we're seeing it right now. Yung area na yun, by the way, alam ko yun eh, that is actually BGC. Okay, so nasa big screen na natin and nakakabit ako sa chair ko kaya hindi pala ako makatayo. But at the same time, let's try to work it out. Okay, so nakita natin dito, it doesn't matter where you are, di ba? Kasi kahit masasabi natin pang mayaman yung... there, okay. Naka-free na ako. Again, this is BGC. Okay? This is BGC.
2: Supposedly. Mga social,
1: right? Yeah. I can tell you right now, okay? Yung area na to, all right? It doesn't matter. There's no ang daming enforcer din, ha. They do not go and hindi na hinuhuli. And right now, I think on
2: tama, tsaka maraming motorista hindi na alam exactly. Yung yellow box yung ganyan, ito, yung yellow box.
1: Ito, yung yellow box. Wait. Hindi kita yan. Ito, kita. Yeah. Alright, ito. Yung yellow box na to. Alright? That should always be left free.
0: Yes. Yep.
1: Diba? Yan yung pinaka-basic.
0: Yes.
1: Pero hindi nasusunod. And people are saying that it is also because hindi hinuhuli, and we're not sure whether or
2: pwede
1: not
2: hindi rin na alam.
1: NCAP also should be a factor here, di ba? Yes. And pag-uusapin din natin yun in the future. Sa palagay mo ba, will NCAP actually help solve this?
2: Well, kung naiipo na yung violation nila, tingin ko, aaray na yung mga yan, di ba? Ganun talaga eh.
1: Have you seen anything online tungkol sa NCAP in terms of like whether or not okay ba siya na idea, in terms of whether or not it can actually address yung mga problema na ganito in terms of yung mga rights sa mga pedestrians and of course basically following the rules in general?
0: Yes, I think NCAP is a good parang middleman, since NCAP is also parang automated, maga it's checked by cameras then it gets checked by humans. Mm-hmm. And di ba
2: parang maganda si NCAP, wala silang opportunity na magreklamo eh.
0: Exactly.
1: Yeah, actually
2: pagka kasi human traffic enforcers, pwede mong lambingin, pwede mong lagyan ng bribe. Pag NCAP, alam mong pwede kang
0: Walang takas
1: talaga. Oh, ito pa! Gamitin natin yung screen ulit. Okay? This is not a cheap car. Yeah. Just to let you know, okay? So it doesn't matter talaga.
2: Ganda yan. Crush ko yung coaching yan.
1: Oh, di ba? I mean, like, di ba? Ang ganda eh. But then, tingnan mo yung ginagawa niya. It does not matter kung ano yung social class mo dito sa Pilipinas. For some reason, everyone does not respect yung rights ng pedestrians. Ang kita natin dito, right? That is not a great look. I'm not sure exactly kung saan to. Nicanor Reyes Street, okay? But
0: Manila,
1: right? Again, it doesn't matter. It doesn't matter kung saan ka.
2: I know, may nakalagay na sign, oh, don't block the pedestrian.
1: Ayun! It's right there! Hindi mo masabi, hindi mo nakita yan. I mean, like, there's no way, there's no excuse as to why yung driver na to is in that area. And again, sobrang common sa atin, unfortunately.
2: Diba? 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
1: 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Yung bigla may didiretso bigla tapos nandiyan sa pedestrian eh. Nakakainis yun eh, right? It's not something that it's unfortunately way too common.
0: Yes.
1: But at the same time, also may NCAP, there's what we're hoping will help solve it. Syempre, once we have more and more fines piling up, we're going to be hoping it addresses that. But have you heard of any suggestions from yung mga nasa visor or yung mga nakakomment of what can actually be done? Is it really more empowering yung mga traffic enforcers? Is it more siguro, eh, kasi Subic's always the best example.
2: Nakatulong ba, nakasama?
1: Yeah, I mean, like, what could be the best way?
0: I think the kailangan lang ng pedestrian like a seminar for people and especially for enforcers.
1: Mm-hmm.
0: I think maganda rin na strict yung implementation, di ba, ng mga laws, ng mga ordinances.
1: Can I just say, okay, we're gonna go through this, mag-play by play tayo, okay? Kasi yung video na nag-loop dito, ibang klase.
2: Ano mo, dapat gawin na nating regular feature ng show natin yan.
1: Mag-play by play tayo. Okay, this is how common it is na sobrang, look, first of all, bam! Okay? Someone gets hit. Walang tumulong! Okay? That's how normal it is. Okay? That's how normal. Nakatingin na lang, oh! No one cares.
2: Ang masakot niya, baka iniisip pa naman ng mga ibang riders, kasalanan ng pedestrian.
1: Pero look at that. Look at that. At the same time, okay, Vernon, help me analyze this. Anong tama dapat? Anong dapat gawin?
2: Again, sabi ko sa iyo, pag nakakita ka ng pedestrian crosswalk, whether may nakikita ka na tumatawid or wala, dapat magbagal ka na eh. 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
1: 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Okay, may isa pa tayong video. 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
0: Oh.
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1: Road ano, seminars or...
0: Seminars. 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
0: I mean like, sorry ha. ano bang iniisip nito? Siguro may konting gap in between two people. Hindi to basketball. Hindi ka dapat ano. Hindi ka dapat mag-cut off. Look at that. That was the space.
2: Ako naman na-miss ako na ang dami na pala natin na-post na ganitong video.
0: You know, we actually should make this a regular segment, by the
2: sobra.
0: Way. Alam ko, medyo impromptu to, yeah. But I love it. Okay? We have a lot more to talk about. In fact, we might have a few more videos later on. And we're going to take a quick break for the meantime, okay? Because Gab, I'm really enjoying this and I love the content that you guys have sa Visor. When we return, we'll talk more about road safety at mabawasan ng konti ang mga maling na ginagawa natin sa kalsada. Magbabalik po kami. You're still tuned in to BNC, the Binyanari News Channel, and Mellow 947 BFM. But first, a word from our sponsor.

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1: 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We're still with Visor Editor-in-Chief Vernon Sarne and the Social Media Manager for Visor, Gab Stenieres. Okay, I just realized sa radyo rin tayo, so hindi pala nila nakita yung video natin. So yung suggestion ko sa lahat ng mga nakikinig on Mellow 947 BFM, as soon as you can, punta kayo sa YouTube. Alright, check yung episode na to kasi grabe yung mga video na pinapakita namin. 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And that is because, how do I put it? Ang tatanga, sorry. 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Kamusta naman yung anger management mo nung nakita mo yung mga kamote drivers, those with blatant disregard for human life, yung ibang tao doon? How do you manage that?
2: I think it's acceptance. At the same time, parang kahit anong gawin mo, mangyayari at mangyayari siya eh. Mm. Diba? So,
1: I hate that. Acceptance.
2: Acceptance.
1: Ayoko yun. I mean, like, Vernon, we have to start cultivating yung siguro yung habit na hindi lang pwede ganun talaga eh, 'di ba? 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
0: Overhead work walkway from Capitolio to Capitol Commons.
1: Yes, yes.
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1: Yes, yes, yes. Actually, yeah, tama. Nakita ko
0: yun. Inasak nila yun. Sobrang controversial yung walkway na yun.
1: Sayang sa pera, in general. But at the same time, hindi kasi pwede that we only cater siguro to only one segment. When I mean one segment, and ignore the other. For example, yung mga PWD.
2: Yes.
1: Naubusan na ng mobility options because of that walkway. Like, tama ka. Is that something that we have also found lacking sa mga nakakita natin online in terms of like yung government planning or LGU planning?
2: Yes, I think kailangan din siya pag-isipan, especially sa mga blind, di ba? Yung mga sa sidewalk, yung mga in for the blind.
1: Yeah, yeah, yeah.
2: Tapos
1: yeah.
2: Yung mga may wheelchair, syempre hindi naman makakakit ng flyover.
1: PWD accessibility, it's a big issue also, and we've talked about that on the show a lot. But right now, because feeling ko masaya rin yung productions na nagawa natin kanina, okay? Maglabas sila ng video. Maglabas sila ng video. Tara,
0: Let's go.
1: Natin. Okay. This happening July 11. Okay? First view to, first viewing to. Okay, may pedestrian dito. Mm-hmm. Guys!
0: Grabe, no?
1: Guys! Okay.
0: Hindi kaya nakatingin sa telepono yun?
1: Ito?
0: Hindi, yung kanina.
1: Ay, yung driver. Oh. I'm guessing, di ba? Malama
0: nakatingin sa telepono.
1: Because kung hindi siya nakatingin sa telepono,
2: may intent.
1: No, it'll slow down. Pero buti na lang na, ano, wait lang ha.
2: Yikes.
1: Actually, not even in the right lane eh. Diba? Like, he was, look, nasa gitna siya. Tino, makikita natin dito. I don't know if you can see it right here. Okay? Look, he's not in the correct lane. At the same time, not looking at yung pedestrian that was crossing. First of all, kapag may nakita kang pedestrian in general already crossing, let them cross.
0: Sila yung may priority.
1: Yes, sila yung priority. I don't know where this is. Mukhang, okay, I'm not going to guess kasi baka magkamali pa tayo. But it might be, but at the end of the day, I think it's safe to say, tingnan mo yung ano, after this incident, parang normal lang eh. And it's a fact of life already for yung mga pedestrians natin that it's a danger to go cross the street. It's a danger that unfortunately they have to live with. He did not panic at all. Hindi siya nagalit or whatever. I don't know kung nagalit siya. Baka nabura siya. All right? But the fact of the matter is, it's so common here.
2: So common.
1: At nakakita natin sa mga pedestrian, kung nasa abroad tayo, this happened. Yung pedestrian na yan, habulin niya yung kotse. 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That something's gonna happen. Ito pa, may isa pa. Again, first viewing itong lahat.
0: Ah, ito yata yung hinampas ni Manong, ni Tatay. 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
1: In fairness, tama naman. Okay, again, it applies to everyone. 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And I think that's one of the bigger issues, no?
0: Vernon. Tsaka iniisip ko, sa may halimbawa, sa mindset pa nila,
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0: 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Buti nilang pinagtsagaan natin yan.
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1: First of all, guys, I just want to let you know that dahil dito, feeling ko magiging regular segment ko kapag nandito yung visor. Ito pa! Ay, nako.
2: Oy,
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0: Dalawa pa, di ba?
1: Dalawa pa. Tapos na, bike lane ata to eh, by the way, yung sa side. Look, again, don't be in a hurry.
2: Yes.
1: I think one of the biggest things that we've talked about in the past, I remember sa mga first show natin, Vernon, yung sinabi mo, it still stuck with me, which is, kung nagmamadali ka,

0: Parang hindi kayo ma-feature dito.
1: Ha, yes.
0: Alright? But for those who want to submit more videos, go on Visor. Si Gab mismo yung magsisift through. And then we're gonna go and try and see whether or not we can make fun of it here again. Pero, be safe always and make sure that there is a measure of respect. Kung pedestrian ka, nakamotor ka, naka-e-trike.
2: Huwag na natin bigyan ng sarili natin ng problema.
0: Please!
2: Diba? 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
0: This is the most ad-libbed show of Shift Happens ever, by the way. And I'm glad to have done it with you, Vernon, and Gab. Maraming salamat sa inyong dalawa. And remember, for everyone at home, and of course, those who listening to us on the radio, if you miss this episode of Shift Happens, we've got you covered. Catch the full episode on the Billionaire News Channel YouTube page anytime, anywhere.
2: And that concludes our roundup of the stories driving the industry forward. I'm Vernon Sarne.
0: Ako po si Paolo Del Rosario. 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

0: needs Philippine sports? 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

0: Good morning. I'm Attorney Barry Gutierrez, the former spokesperson of former Vice President Lenny Robredo.
1: Masanto siya kaposad at sige namin na imbag na bigat tayo amin, Apo. Magandang Friday morning, Pilipinas. Nani ang salud baganza po. President Gloria Macapagal Arroyo's administration.
2: And we are the Spokes.
0: From the Palace Halls and OVP then, to our

0: Group chats now.
1: We'll give you perspectives from an insider's position standing behind the podium.
0: Day 36 of the impeachment trial on Noted by the Spokes. BIR records show that official multi-year income tax returns do not reflect the audited financial statements of VP Sara and husband Mance Carpio and their nearly 20 affiliated business entities. Napanood mo ba? Manong nani?
1: Sorry. Reunion namin, batch 81 Claret. Welcome ho, yung mga kabatch namin na galing US. So, medyo windang ho tayo. The replay, I was not able to watch because we were here yesterday.
0: Oo, tama. Diba? We were.
1: But I guess would explain this better.
0: Mamaya.
1: You know, yeah. Ang tumatak lang sa utak ko, yung sinabi ata ni Senator Tito Soto na nagtitinikling yung pera sa mga bank accounts. What did he mean by that?
0: Ito yata yung sa manager's check.
1: Okay.
0: Parang lumalabas near the end of the year, December, bibili ng manager's check using yung funds in the account. And then, hindi gagamitin yung manager's check. So, ang mangyayari, pagdating ng December 31, walang laman yung account dahil nasa manager's check. And then, i-allow lang yung manager's check to lapse, in which case, babalik after 6 months yata.
1: So, to reduce all item. So, the intention is not to close the account but to reduce the amount.
0: Oh, kasi di ba ang requirement under SALN is December 31.
1: As of December, yes.
0: So, ang pinapalabas, well, at least ang theory ng prosecution na tinutulak nila ay it's intended to avoid or to reduce yung kailangan mong i-declare sa SALN. But of course, we have to wait for the whole picture once the defense comes in.
1: Attorney Barry, ito ba yung ibig sabihin na, or ito ba yung basis ng sinasabi na hindi nagtatali yung income at saka yung SALN because of this practice?
0: Hindi.
1: Iba pa yon.
0: Ito yung sa BIR records.
1: BIR records. Oh,
0: so, mahabang diskusyon kahapon kung i-admit ba yung records o hindi. Pero finally, in-admit. And supposedly, upon comparison, yung declared income ni VP Sara from 2019 to 2025, apparently may discrepancy dun sa kanyang SALN declaration. Yun yung pinapalabas kahapon. But again, ako, ang lagi ko sinasabi dito, nandun pa lang tayo sa prosecution part. So to get the full picture, obviously, you need to wait for the defense to come up with its own explanation as to ano ba yung mga nangyari dito.
1: Ano notice ko lang sa defense, kasi syempre they ask questions, di ba? At the same time, they try to, hindi naman evade yung word, to dilute the meaning of the evidences.
0: Eh, hindi ba ganyan naman talaga?
1: 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Natatawa na.
0: Obviously, kung ikaw yung defense, pag sa cross-examination, you will recontextualize.
1: Recontextualize. Hindi naman dilute yung word.
0: To show na may ibang possible explanation. Halimbawa, ang theory ng prosecution is yung cash on hand hindi dineclare sa SALN.
1: Okay.
0: Sinasabi naman ng defense, hindi, nasa others kasi. So, I mean, depende na sa korte kung ano yung magiging mas matimbang na argumento sa kanila. But I think what we're seeing here right now with the prosecution and the defense presentations ay there are always two sides to any story.
1: Yung isa narinig ko kasi, attorney, is nag-draw pa ng salary even when she was already vice president.
0: Yes! Isa pa yun.
1: Narinig ko yun. Okay.
0: Na supposedly prohibited nga dahil under the Constitution, the president, the vice president, members of the cabinet are prohibited from holding any other position or financial interest while they're in office.
1: So, paano si Juan? Attorney Lasierda?
0: Eh, hindi pa naman cabinet member, di ba?
1: Oo, tinatanong ko.
0: Kaibigan yun ng guest natin.
1: Sayang guy. Di ba sana kayong dalawa na lang? Anyway, moving forward po. Another major headline on Noted by the Spokes. Senator Mark Villar has officially crossed over to the Senate Majority Block.
0: Ang gulat ka ba?
1: Ang favorite niya sigurong sino yung Ben Tumbling. My apologies po, Senator. Alam nyo, sa nangyayari sa impeachment ngayon, pressures are coming from almost everywhere. Internally, sa mga senator judges, syempre, yung pressure din coming from the prosecution and defense, which they need to understand because this is not purely legal but also political. At yung mga external pressures. Ang daming insinuations, ang daming sinasabi. na yung lipatan sa Senado ngayon is a result of external influence to secure the impeachment vote.
0: Mm-hmm.
1: Yun ang sinasabi. A conviction vote, my apologies.
0: Yes.
1: Yun ang hinahabol. So, we'll see. Ilan na ba sila ngayon?
0: 14 with the transfer of Senator Mark Villar.
1: Ano yung threshold? Two-thirds of yung...
0: Depende kasi kung ilan na magiging present and voting eh, on the day of the
1: yes,
0: voting itself.
1: On the day of the voting itself, that's the net effect of the Supreme Court decision.
0: Well, it's the net effect of the Senate vote.
1: Senate
0: kasi
1: vote.
0: Wala pang Supreme Court declaration dyan.
1: In the current situation ng Senate ngayon, assuming everyone is present minus yung mga nasa abroad,
0: so, 20.
1: 20.
0: Adi, 14, mukhang ganun.
1: Oh. Nandun na.
0: Yeah.
1: Oh, okay.
0: Pero the one consequence ng pag-transfer ni Senator Mark Villar sa majority ay entitled na nga siya ngayon to chair some of the majority-led committees. So, what he's getting are the chairmanships of the Senate Public Works Committee. And ito, paborito ng madaming mga congressman at senador to, member ng Commission on Appointments.
1: You know, you were a congressman before. I was a congressman before. If you belong to the majority, but of course, the house is different kasi ang daming membro.
0: Yes.
1: Diba? So yung chairmanship, almost automatic yun. Seniority na lang pinag-uusapan kung vice chair ka, chairman ka. Pero ang price dati dyan is dalawa. Yung Committee on Appropriations at saka yung appointments, which is, by the way, based on the number of party mates.
0: Yes.
1: May kwan yan eh. May
0: ano yan eh? Proportional.
1: Proportional sa partido.
0: Tama.
1: So, these are good committees. Naging sekretary naman si Senator Villar dati ng Department of Public Works and Highways.
0: Mm-hmm.
1: Di ba? Yung appointments, that's, hindi ko alam, again, proportional nga, pero that's a very powerful position.
0: Yeah.
1: Ang tanong na lang, mm-hmm. meron pa ba silang i-confirm? mukhang wala pang nare-resubmit o sinabit na pangalan for upper confirmation.
0: Apart from kasi yung mga cabinet members, nagko-confirm sila ng mga colonel and captains and higher.
1: Outside of the civilian bureaucracy. Yes, so,
0: tapos yung mga foreign service officers. Madami-dami din.
1: Madami-dami din.
0: Okay. Meron din balita dito. Ngayon, nauna na si Senator Mark Villar. May mga umiikot na balita na baka daw sumunod si Senator Loren Ligarda, who is currently out of the country.
1: You know, this is a possibility kasi, well, let me put it this way.
0: Sige,
1: unlike
0: na
1: in other countries na very strong yung party system, sa Pilipinas hindi ho kasi.
0: Mm-hmm.
1: Let's talk about the US, Democrat Republican. Except for one Democrat ngayon, si Senator Fetterman, na medyo naglalaro with the Republicans, but in the case of the Philippines, hindi nga malakas yung party system. Therefore nagtatawiran. Kaya minsan nagiging personality oriented yung eleksyon dito, hindi flat platform-based.
0: Eh, talaga naman personality-oriented ang election dito. Eh, since...
1: Yes, kaya nga ganun nga ang result nung tapos dynastic pa.
0: Siyempre, si Senator Ping Lacson nag-statement na kagad na si Senator Ligarda, if ever, is welcome to join, but she needs to come home first.
1: I think they're very good friends between Senator Soto, yung best friend ng guest natin, si Senator Ping Lacson, at saka si Senator, sila yung mga veterano dyan eh. If you look at their years of service as senators, so natural naman ho yun.
0: Okay.
1: Sometimes sabi mo nga, the basis friendship.
0: Yeah.
1: Hindi pa platform. But anyway.
0: Okay, these are the headlines noted by the spokes. We'll have the national spokesman of PDP Laban, the outspoken attorney Ferdy Tupacio, when the spokes returns after the short break.
1: Yeah.

0: satisfy my curiosity.
1: Megawide Chairman and CEO Edgar Saavedra steps away from the corporate spotlight.
0: What's your me time?
2: Like fixing hair, so mas marami akong product kaysa sa asawa ko.
1: See a different side of the country's leading business figures.
2: No, walang basagan ng street.
1: And opens up about the man behind the name. Join Jonathan Revelas, Phil Chonil, and Margo Salcedo on Banquero Unfiltered.
3: The Spokes is back to give us the PDP Laban perspective on the impeachment, the voting threshold, and the latest allegations against VP Sara Duterte.
4: Well, back at the Spokes once again, PDP Laban National Spokesperson, Attorney Ferdinand Topacio. Welcome back po to the Spokes, Attorney Ferdinand. Kababayan mo yung dati spokesman, eh, kinudita mo ba?
5: Hindi. He's been promoted to VP for External Affairs, si Attorney Raul Lambida.
3: So, biyahe yun, di ba? Oh, External Affairs.
5: I should be so lucky. Pwede ba magpalit na lang kami?
4: Okay. Kababayan ko po kasi.
3: And As in, Alamilos mismo?
4: Hindi naman. Matagal na aide ni Speaker Jody Venecia.
5: Yes.
4: Attorney Lambida. He's now a farmer. Maraming alagang kanyon, mga hayop. Especially may mga magandang...
5: Kala ko kung anong alaga eh.
4: Mamaya pag-usapan nun.
3: So, start it off. Obviously, after 36 days of yung impeachment trial in the Senate, anong assessment mo, Attorney Ferdy, dun sa whole thing? Ano yung status ng impeachment case? How do you think it's going?
5: Well, before that, I don't want to be duplicitous. And so I want to say that I'm totally biased in my assessment. Siyempre, PDP kami, tayo naming mag-find guilty si VP Sara Duterte because we might be supporting her presidential bid.
3: Yeah.
5: Pero para sa akin, well, from a totally biased and slanted perspective, siyempre, ang impression ko ay the prosecution evidence is still falling short of what should be the standard for conviction. But ang concern po ng PDP kasi ay hindi na yung ebidensya. Kasi this is, of course, we all know that an impeachment court is part political, part legal. Pero ito, nagiging halos purely political na eh. Mm-hmm. And this started when they started jailing senators whom they think might be voting for acquittal. At pangalawa, yung pagbabanga ng threshold. Kaya nga, just 2 days ago, two of our PDP senators, si Senator Bongo and Senator Robin Padilla, together with some PDP members, including myself, we had filed a petition before the Supreme Court questioning the voting of the impeachment court with respect to the lowering of the threshold.
4: Two sides of the coin, Attorney. If you remove the bias, just a lawyer, di ba? And a good one at that. What do you think is the strongest evidence or evidences against VP Sara?
5: Strongest
4: as presented by the prosecution.
5: Yung recent na yung discrepancy doon sa declared income and the actual assets.
4: Okay.
5: Kasi, of course, may principle tayo in public service na if anything in excess of the lawful income is presumed, of course, disputably, as ill-gotten wealth. So we will just wait for the defense to provide the explanation for that.
4: Okay.
5: Pero yung iba, wala. Para sa akin, even objectively yung iba, mukhang kolapso yung prosecution eh.
4: By the way, anong article na ba tayo?
3: Two.
5: Hindi sequential eh. Hindi sequential.
3: Yeah.
4: Tapos nagbabawas din ang testigo. Yung prosecution.
3: Oh, and they already declared that they won't present any witnesses for Article 3.
4: Diba? Yung bribery case.
5: Oh, which alarms us because parang alam na nila na kahit walang Article 3, eh, mako-convict eh. So that is also cause for concern on the part of PDP.
4: But two sides of the coin. It could also mean wala silang strong evidence on the bribery case.
5: Pero palagay ko, it's not going to boil down on the evidence, but strictly on the numbers.
4: Kaya nga, numbers.
5: Okay. Sabi mo kasi Ben Tumbling, nasa kanila na, which gives them the new threshold if that is upheld by the Supreme Court.
3: Pag dubikit sa kanya yung pangalan na yan, may tuturo.
5: Sinali
4: not for anything else. Unlike in the House, na yung change of leadership, hindi masyadong nagtatamblingan. May certain permanency sa House eh. But in the Senate, natural yung kudita eh. The word kudita, di ba? Yun lang yun. Tapos sabi nga, these are independent republics.
3: So, yung mga senador.
4: Yung mga senador, partly pag malapit na eleksyon, nangyayari uli yan. Mm-hmm. So it happens.
5: Kaya dapat especially, federal na tayo eh.
4: Especially if they're re-electionists.
3: Eto, Attorney Ferdy, last week si Mayor Baste took the stand. Yeah. How would you assess yung kanyang performance and what do you think stood out dun sa moment na yan?
5: Para sa akin, at that particular hearing, I watched intently. Mm-hmm. Kasi kaibigan natin yan si Mayor Baste.
3: Member siya ng PDP.
5: He's the president now. He's the sitting president of the party. Mm-hmm. Para sa akin, what stood out was that the prosecution could not get from him what they wanted. Mm-hmm. So, sinabi niya, wala siyang alam. Maganda naman yung mga sagot niya. And I noticed lang, I do not know how to account for that. I noticed how deferential many of the senators were towards Baste Duterte. Hindi ko alam.

0: kung na-intimidate sila o they thought they were looking at the next president. I really don't know. Pero yung mga maaangas eh, medyo nag-soften eh.
1: Now that you mentioned that, there are reports coming out. Dinayun niyo po yung rage, di ba? Well,
0: yes.
1: Well, Mayor Basti is the leader.
0: Yes.
1: And he has been going around the country. Nakausap ko po si Secretary Bello. Sinasabi niya, sasamahan ko si Basti sa Norte. Di ba? Pangalawa, the statement of the mother, allegedly, of VP Sarana, dito ka na lang sa Davao, si Basti na ang national.
0: Mm-hmm.
1: What does that mean for rage at saka PDP laban? Ho?
0: Well, it has a certain meaning, but at this point, PDP would like to keep its cards close to its chest. Abangan ang susunod na kabanata.
1: So, based on the testimony of Mayor Basti, nakatulong ba o nakasama kay VP Sara yung mga sinabi po niya?
0: Palagay ko, nakatulong from my point of view, in my humble opinion, of course.
1: Okay.
0: Pero sabi nga nila, an opinion is like an asshole. Everyone has one. What it may be worth.
2: Opinions.
1: Opinions. Ay, nako. 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Best pa rin nga dito. Senator Soto.
2: Ano man sabi si Atty. Sa naging pahayag na si, ni Mayor Basti na ginamit daw yung nung prosecution kay VP Sara. Some of the statements that he made that the prosecution is now referring to.
0: Of course, that is expected of the opposition. Katulad ng sinabi mo, the prosecution is to advance evidence incriminatory to the respondent accused, while it is the job of the defense to deflect and to explain. Mm-hmm. So, ganun lang yun eh. It's but natural. We expect nothing less from the prosecution.
1: Mm-hmm. Do you think Mayor Basti is aware of the business interest of VP Sara or Manz Calvio? Considering that magkapatid po sila, matagal na silang namumuno po sa Davao, di ba? 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Although may business partner ata na kakilala ni Mayor Basti.
0: Yeah.
1: Something to that effect.
0: Well,
1: so what do you think po?
0: Lahat ng sasabihin ko would be conjectural. Actually, I'm not that close to either of them. Mm-hmm. Pero sa na-observe ko pagka magkasama sila, there appears to be a certain distance. So it would be plausible na hindi talaga niya alam. Kasi ako, hindi ko rin naman alam ang ginagawa ng lahat ng kapatid ko. I only have one brother. But when he was councilor of Cavite, hindi rin ako aware sa mga ginagawa niya. So, I think it would be plausible.
2: Pero ano masasabi niyo, Attorney Ferdy, dun sa observation ng iba na as mayor, you would tend to be familiar with yung mga big players in business within your city or municipality. You've been in politics a long time, you've worked with a lot of officials both at the local and national level. Do you think merong point yung nagsasabi na kung mayor ka, you will know kung sino yung mga kumikilos na malaki doon sa
0: jurisdiction? Well, it would appear na hindi nga big player itong kumpanya eh.
2: Okay.
0: Kasi kung ano-anong mga maliliit na kontrata lang eh. And we have to remember that Davao is not a small town. Ano?
1: Yeah,
0: it is one of only two Philippine cities which are in the top 20 richest cities in Asia. The first being Manila, of course. It's a given.
1: Yeah.
0: And it has the one of the biggest economies in the country. So, kung hindi naman siguro kaya niya mag-micromanage kung Davao. But Davao has a huge economy. It has a high GDP. Yeah. I don't think that he can look into each and every transaction. And yung doktrina nga that you are presumed to rely on the groundwork or staff work of your subordinates.
1: Yeah. Well, I've been mayor for 9 years. Maliit na siyudad. In fact, Alaminos is the youngest city in Alaminos. In Pangasinan. So, when I was mayor, 2,500 lang yung business establishment.
0: Mm.
1: Davao has exploded business-wise with its infrastructure. So, in other words, medyo may port, may airport, may populasyon, peace and order. Parang. So, that's the image of Davao. So, mahirap talaga ma-determine who yun.
0: Mm-hmm.
1: But again, I do agree, you rely on the initials.
0: Yes.
2: Nung mga subordinate officers.
1: Ako, hindi ko pipirma ko, walang initial lang isa nun eh. I mean,
0: Parang may uturo ka.
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2: Talaga, maingat ka.
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0: Sa lahat ng bagay, maingat siya.
1: You know, one time I visited si Mayor Sonny Belmonte.

0: 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That's what he does. And being a good lawyer as well, talagang meticuloso. Yung initial ko, pito sa kanya, 15 ata eh.
1: Wow.
2: So 15 people certified first.
0: Ang dinaanan ng papel na yon sa akin, pito. Diba? Ang last, yung chief of staff ko. Yun lang, that's what it means. So mahirap po talaga. I'm not defending yung mga trabaho na yung mga mayor. But, you know, sometimes we were not also elected just to sign documents. We are also expected to work beyond our mga obligations.
3: Meron pang KBL, di ba? Yung kasal, binyag, lamay.
0: Living.
3: Living pa.
2: Yan, tama.
0: Okay. So, yun ho yung one eh. Now, there are other witnesses coming out, actually. But this time, it's the case of Mr. Gracioso, who allegedly was the aide of former Speaker
2: Lord Alan Velasco.
0: Lord Alan Velasco. At may mga allegations siya na nakakausap niya yung Duterte family during that period under the Duterte presidency, if I'm not mistaken. What do you think about it?
3: Nakita ko yung sworn statement niya eh. At if only for the portions na talagang brazenly na falsehoods, eh hindi dapat paniwalaan eh. Di ba may...
2: Halimbawa ano, attorney?
3: Di ba may prinsipyo tayo, yung falsis in... 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Sorry, sorry. 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
0: Oh. Nabanggit po niya kayo eh, sa social media. What will happen next?
3: Falsus, falsus! Inunus.
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3: Okay. 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On both occasions, unfortunately for Mr. Gracioso, ay merong documentation na wala sa bansa si Mr. Tupas. 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
0: 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Do you think there's someone behind Mr. Gracioso to come out in the open and include the Dutertes in his allegations?
3: Maaari, although wala akong personal knowledge, I just based that on the sumbong, so to speak, of Tupas, yung dating aide ni VP, na siya mismo, minirapitan siya ng NBI at inopera na mag-testify against VP Zara for a residence in Forbes Park and an undisclosed amount of money. And pinablisized
0: niyan. 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
3: NBI daw. 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
0: Si Manong Melvin kasi dati yung executive director eh.
3: Ay, hindi kami nagpang-abot eh.
0: Ay, hindi kami nagpang-abot.
2: Dininay na ni Director Madriban.
0: Yeah, dininay na niya.
3: Siyempre. Well, criminal offense yun eh. Witness tampering yun. Hindi niya, iaaminin yun.
0: But he's also a lawyer, di ba?
3: I know. Kaya nga nagtataka ako sa mga pronouncements niya. Eh, with respect to fugitive daw si Leviste, ika-cancel daw yung passport. So, nalilito ako eh.
0: Okay. What do you think? He'll run for a political office? Governor daw po ng Laguna.
3: Lahat naman eh. Libre namang, di ba may viral ngayon? Yung pwede lang mangarap na sayaw sa TikTok eh. Pwede lang mangarap eh, di ba? Pwede lang mangarap.
2: You mentioned earlier that you filed a case before the Supreme Court on behalf of si Senator Bongo and Senator Robin Hood Padilla about the threshold.
3: No, actually, sila mismo ang petitioner.
2: Ah, okay. Oo. So sila mismo.
3: Kasi our concern then was baka sabihin ng Supreme Court, wala rin kami as plain citizens ng legal standing. And it might befall the same fate as that of the petition.
2: So they're filing as senators
3: as senator
2: and
3: judges.
2: Okay. And members of PDP.
3: And we filed on behalf of PDP as a registered political party whose members are being affected. The members being si Bato, who cannot exercise his right to vote, mm-hmm. at si Bongo at Robin Padilla, who are senator judges. So sila mismo ang main petitioners.
2: So I would assume that that's an in an effort to address yung standing question.
3: Yes, definitely.
2: Okay. Pero what about the ripeness question? Kasi one of the points na nire-raise is magiging relevant lang naman yung supposed lowered threshold if the vote actually ends up at either 14 or 15.
0: Yeah.
2: If it's 13 or lower, it's still going to be an acquittal. If it's 16 or higher, there's no issue kasi it's the old threshold. So, aren't you concerned na baka maging ganun uli ang perspective ng Supreme Court? This is not yet right. This is, well, in the language ng unang decision, premature.
3: Uh-oh. Well, we invoke the expanded judicial powers of the Supreme Court. Kasi sabi namin, in voting to lower the threshold, the Senate sitting as an impeachment court has already exercised discretion. So yung discretion na yun, ang kini-question namin. So whether it will fly or not, of course, we cannot be so presumptuous as to second guess the Supreme Court, but yun po ang argumento natin. It's better to determine it now than create a possibly bigger crisis kabawawa na convict with 14 votes. Yeah. Saka lang tayo magkakagulo, di ba? Yeah. So dapat ngayon, and ang importante dyan, we are not seeking to stop the proceedings. Mm-hmm. We are not seeking to make a determination of the evidence. Ang gusto lang namin, habang umaandar yung impeachment court, klaro, 14 ba o 16? We just want to know the rules of the game while it is ongoing. Hindi yung tapos na, saka natin malalaman yung rules, di ba?
0: Sabi ni Senator Dilon kasi rito, na naging guest din natin, yung mga non-senators going to the Supreme Court, chances are madidismiss. Nadismiss na katatlo yun. Mm-hmm. But we also asked him, senator judges going to the Supreme Court, legally, they can ask the Supreme
2: Stronger
0: Court.
2: Yung standing.
3: Mas yes, definitely. Standing. Okay. At kami naman, hindi naman kami as non-senators or as taxpayers, but as members of a political party. Baka naman. Sabi ka nila, bekenemen.
0: You mentioned PDP laban. Binaba yung threshold, tumataas yung bilang ng majority. Ano ang sense nyo na kahit hindi binaba yun, yung majority, yung 16? Do you think BP Sara will be convicted?
3: Yun nga ang ginagawa nila. That's why they're moving heaven and earth. At ang nangyari na nga dyan, ang resulta na nga, number one, well, unang-una, nag-flip dyan, si Joel Villanueva. Yes. Bago, ayan na nga si sinasabi mong si Ben Tumbling, nariyan na. And then, ang baka sumunod is si Senator Legarda. Kasi they're holding over the heads nung mag-ina yung mga cases which might possibly include plunder. So, diyan natin makikita na binaba nila yung threshold at the same time siguro to obviate or forestall any constitutional challenges, they're also trying to get 16.
0: Okay. Yun, di ba?
3: Okay. Yes, oo.
0: So magiging mute and academic na lang yung... Pero hindi naman automatic...
3: Sabi nga nila, mute and epidemic.
2: Okay, during her press con, VP Sara said she's leaving the national position to Bastien Duterte. Does this mean tanggap na niya ang possibility na may impeach siya? But before you answer this, the spokes will return after this short break.
1: The mornings we want.
4: Pakatao na po tayo kumpara sa mga hayop.
1: Sharp.
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1: Real talk.
4: Wala tayong magagawa. Nasa batas po yan.
1: Playful.
4: Purina na to at saka two-wheeler na to. Hindi mabola. Oo.
1: Straight.
4: Tuldukan na itong criminal liability na ito.
1: Setting the agenda every day with Willard Chang. Memo with Corina. Monday through Friday, 7:30 a.m.

0: Good afternoon. I'm Janina Vela with the news this hour. The Bureau of Customs has uncovered an undeclared shipment of cigarettes, originally misdeclared as scrap metal. According to BOC, the seized contraband was found inside two 20-foot container vans originating from Zamboanga. Authorities estimate the shipment's import value at 9.6 million pesos, with a considered market price of 29.17 million pesos. BOC Commissioner Ariel Nepomuceno assures that continuous inspections, intelligence operations, and interagency coordination will persist to foil anti-smuggling attempts. Thailand Queen Suthida flew a fighter jet solo on Thursday, October 8th, a first time for the monarch. The Bureau of the Royal Household says King Maha Wachiralongkorn watched the flight from the ground. Queen Suthida piloted a Yas 39C Gripen aircraft from Wing 7 Air Base in Surat Thani Province, southern Thailand. Upon landing, the king presented her with a bouquet and a golden Gripen order patch, an honor for those who fly the fighter jet. The queen trained at the base from August to October, following Royal Thai Air Force standards. Suthida has more than 1,100 flying hours across multiple aircraft types and has frequently served as co-pilot to the king on royal flights. In India, residents are pushing back against the building of data centers as Prime Minister Modi visions the country as the whole world's data host for artificial intelligence. Several companies such as Amazon, Google, and Microsoft are pouring billions into data centers. Resident Tushar Shetty is living across a large patch of land that used to have trees, but now it is a construction area where Amazon is building a facility.
1: See, if you can see from my home, there is a good green cover belt here. Initially, it was filled with trees, but now, since the data center is getting built, a major portion of the trees have been cut. And I believe the remaining part of it also will eventually disappear once the entire area is built.
0: With the construction, other resources are also put at risk as data centers consume water and energy. And that's the latest this hour. I'm Janina Vela. The next newsfeed comes your way at 5. Good afternoon.

Our Lady of Ocotlan. Ako si Risa Singson Kaupeng. Magkapet pandasal muna tayo. Everyone knows about Our Lady of Guadalupe, who appeared to Juan Diego in 1531. Her appearance caused millions of Aztecs and other indigenous people to convert to Christianity. But there's another little-known Marian apparition in Mexico recognized by the Catholic Church. It happened 10 years after Guadalupe in a place called Tlaxcala. May epidemic ng smallpox noon sa lugar na yon at ang daming namamatay. Nagpakita ang mahal na birhen sa isang mamang nagngangalang Juan Diego Bernardino. Walang relasyon kay Juan Diego ng Guadalupe. Our Lady led him to a spring that brought healing to the sick. She also told him to tell the Franciscan friars to go to the forest. When they went, the forest was ablaze, the fire coming from the biggest pine tree. When the fire died down, they cut down the tree and the image of Our Lady emerged. This is the statue you will see above the main altar of what is now called the Basilica of Our Lady of Ocotlan. Nakakamangha kapag tayo nakakakita at nakakarinig ng mga supernatural na pangyayari kagaya nito. It boosts our faith and gives us more reason to be faithful to our Lord and His Mother. Patunay ito na kahit anong problema o sakuna ang ating hinaharap, meron tayong ina na handang tulungan tayo. Let's pray. Dear Mother Mary, thank you for watching over us, your children. Our Lady of Ocotlan, pray for us.

0: Magandang araw. 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
1: L-O-L.
0: Sa Aganda.
1: The Spokes is back, still with PDP Laban National Spokesperson, Attorney Ferdy Topacio. But before we go to our hanging questions, thank you po sa lahat ng nakiki-vault in.
2: Paka 80s.
3: That's so 70s ka.
1: Gusto ko yan pero mazinger si kasi ako eh. Okay. Sa aming every live airing dito po sa Spokes, ito na po ang ilan sa mga comments and questions. Attorney Barry,
2: good
1: fire!
2: Good morning, Evelina Abelia. M. Go Let's Go, Marites Historian. Salamat sa maaga ninyong pag-check-in, pag-check attendance sa The Spokes as live viewers.
1: Oy.
2: Salamat.
1: Comment from Scene 58. Kasaya ng partnership nyo, Atty. Barry, and Sec. Nani Braganza. Dahil po kay Juan, Atty. Topacio. Salamat po. Salamat po.
2: Ito, comment from Vicky C. Sa tingin ko, they will convict kapag umabot ng 16 para mabaliwala yung file na petition tungkol sa threshold.
1: Attorney, I think you're responding to this.
3: Ah, yeah. Ayun ang kinag-usapan natin kanina, di ba? Parang to forestall any constitutional challenges or any possibility na ma-reverse yung voting, they will really strive and strive mightily na maka-16. Sigurado yan.
1: Yes, yes, yes. Okay. From Jesus Saves. Umpisa pa lang ng impeachment trial, re, Sal-N, bakit may sense of fear na pati sa taong bayan? May fear nga ba? I'm just... di ba? May fear na makonvict, may fear na hindi makonvict, o siguro iniisip nila magkakagulo kapag nakonvict or hindi nakonvict. Something to that effect maybe. Thank you for the question.
2: Ito, it's a question from Marshall P. If VP Sara offers you to be part of her defense team, will you accept?
1: Kayong dalawa.
3: Kaming dalawa ba?
1: Kayong dalawa.
3: I believe that she's being defended competently by her current crop of lawyers. So baka maging superfluity lang ako rito. She could use the services of Attorney Gutierrez.
2: I very much doubt na yun.
3: Bakit naman?
1: Ang hinahanap magaling
3: abogado. Good naman sila ni Lenny.
1: Oo. From Gili, are you not worried that the Senate majority may get 2 more senators in the next few weeks?
3: Ako ba?
1: Probably asking you.
3: Okay. Well, that is not really a worry. It's a concern. But palagay ko, maaring malaking chance na magkatotoo yan because they have all the resources. They have the NBI. They have the DOJ, which is the NBS under the DOJ. And more importantly, they have an ombudsman who is subservient to the wishes of Malacanang.
1: Oh.
2: Ito, Attorney Ferdy, you've already touched on this point,
1: but
2: just to ask it directly, what are your thoughts on yung paglipat ni Mark Villar and your thoughts sa possibility ng paglipat naman ni Senator Ligarda?
3: Hindi ko kilala si Mark Villar. Palagay ko si Nani ang gave the best commentary.
2: Talaga, pagdumikin talaga sa kanya yan, you know who is responsible.
3: Of course, si Lauren, I've had some interactions with her from way, way back. Pero, well, I cannot pretend to know her motivation. So, I will leave it at that.
2: Okay.
1: By the way, ang interesting kay Senator Mark Villar, naiwan yung kapatid, si Camille Villar, Senator Camille Villar sa minority.
2: Oo nga.
1: Naiwan, so split.
2: Hindi ba ang tawag doon, hedging your bets?
3: Dadali mo.
1: Kaya nga, ang tanong, will that also happen to the Cayetanos? Di ba? And by the way, kahit may 16 sila na posibleng bumoto for conviction, hindi naman automatic na lahat yung bumoto, probably for conviction.
3: We will see.
1: In fairness to the center judges, but we will see. Okay. Arhang, ibibitin ka na namin, Manong. Arhanging question. Tanggap ba ni VP Sara ang possibility na ma-impeach siya dahil ipinaubayan niya kay Mayor Baste ang national campaign or position?
3: Well, to be candid, hindi ko alam eh. Hindi naman ako ganun kalapit kay VP Sara. So, I cannot pretend to know her thought processes or her motivations. But para sa akin, it would appear that way or maybe it's just another game of chess na dyan magaling ang pamilya Duterte. Remember yung si PRRD? Urong sulong siya noon, di ba? Yeah. Hindi mo maintindihan kaya hindi ka makadiscarte. Then suddenly, bigla nang nag-substitute kay Bobot Dino, siya nag-presidente, and look where that got him. Mm-hmm. Well, it got him to the ICC, but well, that's another matter altogether.
1: But there is this

0: There is this lingering question po kasi na because you mentioned the former president na mahaba na ho ang buhok. Mas mahaba na po at ang buhok sa inyo.
1: Oh, mas groovy pa nga sa
0: mas groovy,
1: eh,
0: di ba?
2: Actually, okay, pag bumata yung itsura niya sa latest.
0: Ang sinasabi lang nila, mas transparent si President Duterte when it comes to his political positions, the people around him. Unlike in the case of VP Sara at saka si Mayor Baste. So, in other words, hindi kilala ng tao sino mga nakapaligid sa kanila.
1: Mm-hmm.
0: Are you close to both of them politically, I mean?
1: Politically, of course.
0: Yes.
1: Because our politics definitely aligned. I'm in the same party as Mayor Baste. He's our party president. Si VP Sara, hindi po siya miyembro ng aming partido. Mm-hmm. Contrary to what some people are thinking. Pero, of course, hindi naman kami magiging ipokrito para sabihin kung siya ay tatakbo, hindi namin susuportahan.
3: Uh-huh.
1: Pero, hindi ko rin alam eh. Ayokong mag-conjecture because I do not speak for any one of them but for the party as a whole.
2: Pero on that point, Attorney Ferdy, given yung recent developments, nagkaroon na ba ng seryosong usapan within PDP Laban about the possibility of fielding si Mayor Baste as a presidential candidate for 2020?
1: Wala eh, na yung formal. Mm-hmm. Of course, we talk about it casually pag nakikita-kita kami, pero there seems to be an attitude sa PDP na let's cross the bridge when we get there. Anyway, hindi naman yan ang concern natin. As of now, it's too early. What the PDP's Laban is doing now is to try to serve the public the best way we can with our elected senators at yung aming anti-corruption advocacy.
0: Okay. Well, surveys have showed, Attorney Ferdy, Manong bata sa akin pala isang taon.
2: Ikaw ang Manong ko.
0: Oo nga, ako tama. Manong dito.
1: Huwag lang manay.
0: Manay Gina Divinesha yun. Oh, okay. Mindanao is a solid base for the Dutertes. Parts of Visayas, kakain pa ng Luzon. You know, the magic of the Dutertes, hindi nila kailangan ng politiko para umabot sa level nila. Eh. Di ba? So in other words, the question is, between the two siblings, who do you think is more popular, Baste or VP Sara or the Duterte magic brand, cover na sa kanilang lahat yun? So regardless kung sinong tatakbo, probably will get the same result. So what do you think, Paul?
1: Para sa akin, ang mas the more popular between the two would be Sara Duterte.
0: Okay.
1: If only because she has had for more than 4 years a national platform as vice president. But palagay ko naman, the Duterte brand is a brand that will transcend personalities within the family.
0: Party mate niyo po sila, what is the Duterte brand? May I just ask?
1: Para sa akin, the Duterte brand is a brand of uncompromising principles when it comes to the core beliefs of the party. Pero alam natin, anti-corruption, anti-crime, hindi na ako mag-elaborate. Baka maging basic membership seminar itong show ninyo.
0: Hindi mag-member to. Ako may partido ako. So...
2: may website kayo, di ba?
1: And of course, yung isa naming matinding belief is federalism.
2: Okay.
1: Para sa amin, federalism can solve many of the ills now besetting our country.
0: So ito po yung ini-embody ni President Duterte.
1: Yes, oo. Uncompromising.
0: Again, VP Sara and Baste, I don't hear that much what you're mentioning from them. Na yung PDP Laban platform. Or
1: I believe yung Rage Coalition is very much dovetailing with the PDP Laban platform. Kaya nandun siya.
2: Yeah. Alam ko sabi niyo, Attorney Ferdy, na wala pa namang formal na discussions. Pero ito lang, just exploring hypotheticals. If si Mayor Baste will run as president, given yung possibility lang, who are you looking at as a possible running mate?
0: Attorney Ferdy Tomasio! Magaling na abogado, magaling sumayo, magaling kumanta, kompleto Ricardo.
1: Talo na tayo.
2: Sino yung mga nasakadang?
1: Well, seriously, and the Sanadan, of course, is si Robin is number one.
2: Okay.
1: Para sa akin lang, ha? I'm not trying to bind the party. Kasi
2: yes.
1: It will comply with the North-South dichotomy, di ba? Yung presidente, taga-South, taga-North yung taga-Luzon yung vice-presidente or vice versa.
2: Okay.
1: So, magko-comply. 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
2: Okay.
1: So, hindi makakatulong yung vice-president dun sa core base ng mga voters. So, maganda talaga. Para sa akin lang, ha? With no offense to anyone, with the contrary opinion within the party, para sa akin, kung si Baste, si Robin Padilla. Plus, Robin Padilla has to his advantage having garnered the second highest number of votes for the senatorial race in Philippine history. Malang, na-break lang ni ano.

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1: Some people are also saying, pag na-convict si VP Sara, Ma'am Lene might not be the candidate of the palace. What do you think of it?
0: Hindi ko alam kung anong tumatakbo sa palasyo eh. So far, many of their acts have been totally illogical. Parang yung pagpapadala kay PRRD sa Hague. They shot themselves in both feet there eh. Mm-hmm. Kasi, di ba, also coming so close to the 25 elections, anong naging resulta, yeah, di ba? Yeah. Magkandaloko-loko yung boto.
1: Yeah,
0: so yung senatorial nila. I used to joke dun sa programa ko that the best campaign manager of the opposition is BBM. Noong 2025.
2: Let's move it forward a bit. What are your thoughts naman on Martin Romualdez, who is now in jail amid, given your calls for corruption, anti-corruption and accountability?
0: Well, of course.
2: Do you think it's a good thing?
0: It's a good thing because we have always been saying na siya yung mastermind or one of the masterminds, mm-hmm, doon sa flood control scandal. Mm-hmm. And in fact, we were the ones, yung grupo namin, kami na ni Jimmy Bondoc, yung former Speaker Alvarez, ang nag-file ng criminal case for falsification for the insertions na sa ombudsman. Kaya lang, na-hold yung sa amin because of the pending cases before the Supreme Court with respect to the constitutionality. Sa amin ni then ombudsman Samuel Martinez, hintayin muna natin kung unconstitutional nga before we make a determination as to the criminal liability of these people. Mm-hmm. But then, we are happy that the accountability is being served here, mm-hmm, and that those who should be called to account are being called to account. Kaya lang ang reservation namin diyan, Boss Barry, Boss Nani, yung gamit ng DOJ at ng ombudsman ng restitution. There is no such thing sanctioned by the court na pag nagbigay ka ng restitution, eh, automatically, yeah, state witness ka.
1: State witness ka.
2: Yeah.
0: Hindi nga eh. Ang proper way.
2: At best,
0: way,
2: it's mitigating circumstance.
0: Yes, oo. Yung sinasabi ni Boying na hindi pwedeng, they can get away with it. Of course, they will not get away with it. But the proper procedure is for the OSG to file for future proceedings.
1: Mm-hmm. When you say restitution, magsusoli ng pera.
2: Sosoli yung pera.
1: Yeah, that's what you mean.
0: Oh yes, but ang problema that is rife for corruption eh. Because naging negotiation eh.
1: Naging negotiation.
0: Diba? If you say, magbabalik ako ng, say, let's say, 500 million, who is to determine na yun lang ang nakaw mo? At hindi pwedeng magbabalik ka ng part of it at hindi mo ibabalik because it is contrary to public policy. Even as a form of contract between the government and the accused, hindi pwede yun. Contrary to public policy
2: yun. Fruits of a crime. Yes, diba? So, forfeited dapat in favor of the government.
0: Ay, mas madali kasi yung forfeiture. Hindi ko alam kung ba't hindi nila ginagawa. Kasi mas madali unang-una, it is a civil case.
2: Yeah.
0: All you need is preponderance of evidence. Yeah. Number two, the government will have in its favor the presumption that all assets
2: are disproportionate.
0: Disproportionate to the lawful income is ill-gotten. Oh, and then it is a judge that determines kung anong extent nung ninakaw at anong extent ng ipo-forfeit. Hindi administratively or as an executive action. Malabo yun. Nakakatakot yun. That is prone to corruption. Yung ganong mga usapan. Nagiging negotiation eh.
2: Okay.
1: Tapos di ba dapat yung least guilty ang potential state witness?
2: Not the most guilty.
1: Not the most guilty. Yun lang. Dapat yung least, hindi yung most.
2: Not the most guilty.
1: Di ba? Kaya medyo surprised lang ako.
0: Kaya ang problema dyan, di ba? Well, at least hindi silang most guilty because we know that the most guilty is somewhere in Manila by a river, di ba? So,
1: no, but you know, I got, you know, the people who are now in jail, magkakalaban sa labas eh. Pero magkakasama sa lobby, isang building.
2: On that point, Attorney Ferdy, who else do you think ang dapat makasuhan at makulong in relation to the flood control scandal?
0: Marami eh. Si Bonoan should not have been made a state witness. Uh-huh. Ito pa ang isang concern namin. Ano? Well, strictly speaking from the point of view of our anti-graft advocacy, bakit yung mga congressmen na ganun din ang

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1: Plunder.
0: Plunder. 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Yun ang isang concern namin dyan eh.
1: Eto, before we go to yung ating tough questions part, babasa lang ako ng isang...
0: Hindi pa tough yun.
1: Hindi pa.
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1: 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Proof of life kay Martin Romualdez at baka nasa Forbes Park Mansion lang daw.
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0: Hindi pa eh.
2: Yung isang sinasabi ko kasi, hindi niya nagawa sa Quezon City. 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But anyway. Boss, I love you.
0: Wala naman siyang tatong batang City, James.
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0: Oo nga, nakita ko.
2: Oh, diba?
1: Oh yeah, simulan mo na yung tatong question.
2: Anyway, you're also the lawyer. By the way, bumisita ako doon. We will inform na magkakaibang floor lang sila. But Speaker Martin Romualdez is there.
1: Okay.
2: So, yun lang po. Hindi ko siya nakita, but he's there. You're the lawyer of Mike Defensor for this KTV raid case. Are you also his lawyer for the Marcoleta donation case?
0: Hindi. Iba yung abogado nila. 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
2: 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Sorry po. When was the last time na nakausap niyo si Mike? Since hindi niyo pa nabibisita.
0: Ito nakakatawa.
2: Ako na ata tatayo rito eh.
0: He was the guest on my show sa SMNI the Saturday and then the coming Monday, na-arresto na siya. So yun ang last public appearance niya sa show ko, yung Small Talk, before he was arrested.
2: Alam niyo, when I was being recruited sa BNC, sabi niyo, huwag niyo kami pagsamahin ni Mike, ha? 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
1: Okay. Next question. Why is PDP Laban only considering Mayor Baste Duterte and not Kompulong as PDP's presidential bearer?
0: Hindi yata namin miyembre si Kompulong.
1: Hindi siya member?
0: Oo. 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
1: yung Pong. 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
0: Okay. But kung mag-membro siya, everyone is welcome. Pumasok na nga sa amin si Kiko Barsaga, na-recruit na namin. 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So, we're not closing the door to any other contender, as I've said. Masyadong maaga pa kasi para i-consider.
1: Okay.
2: Question lang mo. Do you think the defense team has what it takes to get an acquittal for VP Sara?
0: Para sa akin, kung objective, hindi ko pa alam eh, because I have yet to listen to what the defense is going to say. Yeah. So tama si Barry, we're only looking at half the picture. Yeah. We have to look at it holistically. Yeah. Ano bang magiging explanation dito? May competent evidence pa for exoneration. So we'll have to adopt a wait and see attitude pagdating dyan. Alam mo kami mga abogado, hirap mag-usga pag kalahati lang eh.
1: Tama.
2: Ito po lalampas ng December to, election period ng next year. Do you think public opinion can shape the decision of the senatorial judges, especially the electionist?
0: Para sa akin, baka it's a yes and a no. Okay. Kasi with respect to Rafi Tulfo, hindi naman gumagalaw yung numbers niya. Mataas pa rin.
2: Okay.
0: Notwithstanding that he has taken, a pro-conviction stance, to be honest about it, di ba? Mm-hmm. Yung iba, ganun din. Ewan ko lang yung mga nasa borderline, ha? Like Cheese Escudero, nasa bingit yan eh, di ba? Wow. Si Jingoy, of course, nasa bingit din. So, but it may be a consideration when voting time comes. It may be or it may not be.
1: Okay.
2: So, pasensya na po. We need a second round with you.
1: Yeah.
2: It's been a nice and happy discussion and funny at that. Thank you very much, Attorney Ferdinand Topacio.
0: Yes, it's always an honor and a pleasure to be here at BNC. Although Salam. Hindi kayo kasing ganda ni Pinky Webb, okay na rin.
2: Okay.
1: Salamat. Okay. Okay lang. Kung standard si Pinky Webb, hindi talaga natin kaya.
2: Wala.
1: The impeachment trial may decide not only the fate of a vice president, but the shape of the political battle come 2020.
2: Before I say my last piece, let me condole with the family of my regional director sa DAB before, Rene Navata. My condolences. Kita po, pupunta po ako sa Libing bukas.
1: Condolence po.
2: Condolences. Alam mo, Manong Ferdy, I say it the way I see it. Nani ang saludlagan sa po?
1: And I'm former OVP spokesperson, Attorney Barry Gutierrez. And we are...

0: so possible for me to achieve. 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I can't believe na I'm finally graduating. I will be the first ever degree holder po sa family namin.
1: Congratulations!
2: Basta kahit mahirap ang buhay namin, hindi ko pinaramdam sa kanya. 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
1: So, gaano ka-proud ho kayo para kay
2: Siyempre po, ma'am. 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
3: DBP considers education as an important advocacy. So we have started providing these scholarships in 2008. It provides financial support to indigent but deserving high school students who want to attend college in partnership with accredited partner schools.
4: Both of my parents po sumakabilang buhay na very early on in my life. And yung auntie ko po, sumakabilang buhay na din po siya. Ang laking tulong po talaga ng naging scholarship ng DBP sa akin.
5: The education is aligned with the developmental mandate of the bank. Education really has the potential to change the economic landscape and the destiny of the country.

Good morning. Welcome to Business 360, where business, markets, and the economy come into full view. I'm Margo Salcedo, and this is the Billionario News Channel. Gasoline up, diesel down. A mixed fuel price movement is expected next week. The peso opens at 62 pesos and 75 centavos to the dollar, after sliding to its weakest close yesterday at 62 pesos and 90 centavos. Plus, a joint venture backed by San Miguel, Aboitiz Power, and Meralco makes the cut in the government auction for natural gas power. We begin with a mixed fuel price projections next week. Gasoline is headed higher,

0: by up to 2 pesos and 20 centavos per liter, while diesel may drop by up to 2 pesos. Global oil prices have eased this week, but gasoline prices in Asia remain elevated due to low inventories and refinery shutdowns. Global oil prices remain elevated amid supply disruptions. The global benchmark Brent crude is trading at more than $103 per barrel. This comes amid attacks on oil tankers and fears of new U.S. strikes on Iran. But prices pulled back from their highs after U.S. President Donald Trump said Washington would not attack Tehran before the November midterm elections. The peso recovered slightly this morning after closing at a record low yesterday. The local currency opened at 62 pesos and 75 centavos against the dollar. Yesterday, it fell to its weakest close at 62 pesos and 90 centavos. The peso's slide came after data showed the country's dollar reserves had fallen to their lowest level in 3 years. The Banco Central ng Pilipinas says the decline was driven by its foreign exchange operations, lower gold valuations, and government withdrawals. A San Miguel Aboitiz-Meralco venture qualifies for a government gas auction. Meanwhile, a GCash executive urges Mint investors to think long-term, not flip shares for quick profits. Jillian Geronimo reports.
1: The race is on to secure more flexible power as the Philippines expands renewable energy. 10 power firms have pre-qualified for the Department of Energy's auction of 3,840 megawatts of gas-fired capacity. Among them is Excellent Energy Resources, part of the San Miguel Aboitiz-Meralco gas venture. 4 gas plants controlled by Prime Infra also qualified. The gas plants are expected to help stabilize the grid when solar and wind power output declines. Existing plants could begin supplying power under the auction from 2026, with new projects targeted through 2031. GCash parent Mint is looking to its next phase of growth as its initial public offering draws strong demand from both institutional and retail investors. About 5.7 billion pesos in IPO proceeds will go toward expanding its digital lending business, Creditech. On BNC's Follow the Money, GCash head of market education and advisory John Garcia said Mint is pursuing a go-wide and go-deep strategy, expanding beyond payments into lending, wealth management, and investment services.
2: GCash is a hot IPO. What makes it a hot IPO? Because it's a profitable company with a clear growth story. You know, you're investing in a company that's already delivering profits and growth. I hope you don't invest in GCash just, you know, for the thought of flipping the stock after it goes public. Because this company has a lot of growth story in it. Mm-hmm. And investing in stocks is really investing for the long term.
1: Geopolitics is putting the brakes on BYD's global expansion plans. BYD's executive vice president says geopolitical uncertainty makes it difficult for the Chinese automaker to plan and invest. The company will hold off on selling passenger cars in the United States, citing a lack of clarity and stability. Beyond cars, BYD also has businesses in energy storage and solar panels. Jillian Geronimo, Billionaire News Channel.
0: The Philippine Stock Exchange Index is trading at the 5,600 level. It opened slightly higher this morning after tumbling more than 2% yesterday on expectations of a BSP rate hike and other economic headwinds. Most active stocks are mostly higher, led by ICTSI. On Wall Street, the S&P 500 and NASDAQ ended lower on rising oil prices, while a sell-off in chipmakers weighed on technology stocks. It's day three of President Ferdinand Marcos Jr.'s working visit to Singapore. On day two, Marcos addressed global business leaders where he discussed the Philippines' involvement in the U.S.-led Pax Silica initiative. Ivy Reyes reports.
3: On day two of his five-day working visit, President Ferdinand Marcos Jr. pitched the Philippines' workforce as its greatest asset in luring in foreign investors. Speaking at the 24th Forbes Global CEO Conference in Singapore, Marcos stressed how our workforce is composed of relatively young, educated, and English-speaking employees, making Manila a viable option for global investors. Asked by Forbes chief editor Steve Forbes about the American-led Pax Silica, Marcos said he is, quote, terribly excited over the project that he claims will move to Philippines up the value chain. As a 2026 chair of ASEAN, the president further explained Manila's enthusiasm for Pax Silica and why artificial intelligence is at the core of his leadership this year, banking on the Digital Economic Framework Agreement, or DEFA, as the key document that would bring the region together.
4: The Philippines happens to be the chair of ASEAN for this year. And one of the things that one of the ideas that I came to very soon after taking on the chairship of ASEAN was that I noticed and it seemed to me that ASEAN wasn't talking about AI enough.
3: Concluding negotiations for the DEFA happened May of this year. The document aims for a streamlined and digitized ASEAN economy and is due for signing in November at the final stretch of Manila's chairship. President Marcos and Finance Secretary Frederick Go also met with FedEx President and CEO Richard Smith and its Asia-Pacific Chief Salil Cherry. FedEx operates almost 40 flights a week in the Philippines and is due to expand at the Clark Gateway Hub in Pampanga in 2028. The Forbes conference gathered 450 business leaders worldwide and had the Philippines' Mariana Zabel de Ayala of Ayala Corporation and Teresita C. Cozon of SM as speakers alongside President Marcos. San Miguel Corporation's Ramon S. Ang was also present. Sabin and Bettina Apoitiz, Lucio and Kyle Tan, and Philippine Ambassador to Singapore, Medardo Macaraig. Meanwhile, Marcos Jr. is set to visit Singapore's Nuclear Research Institute tomorrow, October 10, as part of the administration's efforts to explore nuclear energy and address the energy crisis back home. For Business 360, Ivy Reyes, Billionaire News Channel, Singapore.
0: United States President Donald Trump is reportedly looking to sign a tariff deal with Thailand at the ASEAN summit in Manila next month. Citing Thailand's commerce minister, Bloomberg reported that Trump raised the timeline in a letter to Thai Prime Minister Anutin Charnvirakul. But the signing venue is not yet final. The Thai Prime Minister earlier said the agreement could be signed at either the ASEAN summit here in the Philippines or the APEC meetings in Shenzhen, China. The U.S. and Thailand agreed on a trade framework last year, under which Thailand would remove tariffs on nearly all American goods. Coming up next, how can good governance and quality education move the Philippines forward? We'll speak with Metrobank Foundation head Philip D. after the break. Stay tuned to Business 360.

0: leads Philippine sports? Who are the next Filipino champions? And what does it take to represent the country at the highest level? Discover the athletes, the stories, and the people shaping Philippine sports. Join Philippine Olympic Committee President Abraham Bambol Tolentino together with a Filipino Olympian guest co-host, POC's Philippine Olympic Hour, every Saturday, 11 a.m. on BNC.
1: Welcome back to Business 360. I'm Margo Salcedo. Good governance and education remain key challenges for the Philippines. To discuss these issues and the role of the private sector, we now welcome Philip D., head of Metrobank Foundation. Good morning, Philip.
2: Morning, Margo, and thank you for inviting me today.
1: Thank you so much for being here. We want to really talk about the overriding theme of good governance now. We heard from, as you remember, the DepDev secretary that in quarter four of 2025, it was corruption that brought down GDP, as well as in quarter one. And because of that, there was a collapse in infrastructure spending. That has pulled down our growth. So even the president, while in Singapore today, said that he is hoping that whoever is the next president will continue his anti-corruption campaign. So we'd like to find out, how big a role does good governance play in having a sustainable economy?
2: I think it plays a very crucial role in terms of making sure we have a sustainable and meaningful economic growth moving forward. I think for three important reasons. The first is because of the way our economy is structured. Government spending is a key driver in terms of our economic growth and inclusivity. So if there is good governance and government resources are spent properly with the right safeguards and invested in the right things, the multiplier effect that it can generate for the economy is quite crucial. Secondly, on the business side, when there is good governance, businesses are encouraged to invest more and to do more for the economy. So good governance in terms of predictability of the regulatory environment, ensuring the transaction costs are low, is very important to encourage more private sector investment and spending. The third point, and this is where corporate foundations like us come in, like Metrobank Foundation. It's very clear to us that our role is not to replace what government is doing, but to augment or complement what government is doing. And this becomes very important, especially in addressing key social issues that if we don't address, the entire nation, including our economy, suffers. So just to give an example, a big thrust for Metrobank Foundation now is addressing our education issues. EDCOM, of course, has gone out with a lot of reports. And EDCOM has sounded the alarm on two important fundamental issues that if we don't address, the entire economy will suffer. The first is the silent crisis of malnutrition in this country. As high as 25%, based on EDCOM data, of our children are considered malnourished. And if we don't address their nutrition requirements within the first 1,000 days of their life, the effect of that is for the long term already. Their education prospects are hurt, their productivity as potential employees down the line are hurt as well, and their own livelihood and well-being is hurt. So addressing malnutrition is important. The second core issue that EDCOM has also sounded the alarm on is the fact that our proficiency, the proficiency of our students in terms of their subjects, are steadily declining, unfortunately, as you move up the grade levels. In fact, they have a statistic that by the time that our students reach grade 12, not even 1% are considered proficient for their grade level. So because of these core issues that if we don't address, we don't have a productive workforce, which is the bedrock of any good economy, it's very hard to be able to talk about inclusivity or sustainability. So us, on the part of the Metrobank Foundation, we work with a lot of partners now to try to address these two core issues, addressing malnutrition within the first 1,000 days and investing in foundational literacy and numeracy.
1: You mentioned the EDCOM reports. Sometimes it feels that it's misaligned with the achievements of the education sector, meaning, for example, with respect to addressing the issues on education, with the focus on ensuring that we do nurture future-ready generations. Correct. For the first time, the national budget in 2026, I remember because I was still with the Department of Budget,
2: yes.
1: Then under the leadership of Secretary Amena Pangandaman, they made sure that for the first time, the budget would meet the UNESCO recommended 4 to 6% of GDP addressed to education. And there has also been a focus on addressing stunting,
2: right.
1: And also the creation of the child development centers.
2: Correct.
1: Across the nation.
2: Yes.
1: However, these don't seem to be recognized by EDCOM.
2: Right.
1: Do you want to comment on that?
2: I think that's an important clarification. I think in fairness to EDCOM, they tried to put a spotlight on both what the gains are and what the remaining challenges are. And my understanding is that EDCOM actually has been part of pushing some of these key reforms, including the ones that you cited, making sure that this year, for the first time, it's the biggest budget for education in a way that really invests in what we need to be able to unlock that sector. So I think it's important to be able to cover both.
1: Okay. Now, with respect to ensuring that there is good governance in
2: yes,
1: public service,
2: correct.
1: I think kind of like training, encouraging people.
2: Yes.
1: We would like to see our leaders set a good example. And Metrobank has been one of the leaders in ensuring that there is excellence in public service, as
2: yes.
1: As you stated in your in your messages. How are you doing this to encourage? I understand you do this for teachers,
2: right.
1: As well as for police.
2: And soldiers, yep. So our flagship program is called the Metrobank Foundation Outstanding Filipinos Program. We've been doing this for the past 41 years already. So every year, we award outstanding public servants. We have a very rigorous process where we get nominations from all corners of the country to find our best teachers, soldiers, and police officers.

0: And we think this is a very important program in terms of recognizing what is good in public service. Because the narrative usually is what's not good in public service.
1: Exactly.
0: But you know, and I can look you in the eye and tell you that because of the way that we do this program, where we get to meet public servants, whether they're teachers, police officers, or soldiers, from all the way in Mindanao to all the way north to even Batanes, I think there are a lot of good people in public service. Sometimes they are not just given the spotlight to be recognized and for their stories and advocacies to be known. And through this program, we hope we can contribute to putting the spotlight to these good public servants instead of the usual narratives that we hear. So every year, we award 10 outstanding Filipinos, 4 teachers, 3 soldiers, and 3 police officers. And in recognition for their invaluable work and service, we actually give them a prize money of 1 million pesos each. So this is really our way. Of course, that's, you know, that's a non-trivial amount, but it doesn't compare to the daily sacrifice and the, you know, the daily type of public service that they do, that often, more often than not, they don't do because they're seeking for this award, but because it's them embracing their role and making sure they're good public servants wherever they are.
1: But it's great that there is recognition for individuals who are performing well and who embody good governance or who embody good public service. However, it seems that there is still weak institutions. What can we do to strengthen our institutions? Or maybe from the private sector side, how can you do the same encouragement for institutions as opposed to just individuals?
0: Right.
1: Is that possible?
0: That is something actually that we are discussing also in terms of where we want to take our program moving forward. Because as you can imagine, because of our 41-year history doing this program, we've had a lot of past awardees already. Some of our past awardees became chiefs of staff of the Armed Forces of the Philippines, for example, or the chief of the Philippine National Police. So when some of our awardees begin to occupy these positions of leadership, that becomes natural opportunities for us to work together, collaborate more deliberately towards institution building, as you mentioned. So there are some things that we are discussing or that we are considering how we can mobilize work with our alumni so that from their individual efforts, we can leverage that so that we can also help strengthen the institutions that they represent in partnership with them.
1: Speaking of good governance, another major program that the Philippines is actually a member of is the Open Government Partnership, which has always pushed for transparency, accountability, and public participation. For the private sector, for foundations, for NGOs, how can we all work together to achieve this? Because it's obviously one of the greater challenges of government today.
0: Yep. I think a lot can happen just by making sure that we share information and data with each other. You know, in the private sector, especially as corporate foundations, we want our work to be value-adding to what's really important for our national priorities and for government. So it helps a lot if there is clear prioritization or clear signal or communication from the government that, you know, this is where we're already doing our work, this is where we're investing our resources, this is what we can still not cover. That kind of coordination becomes very important so that we're all contributing to the same pie, moving the same needle. So I think through mechanisms like Open Government Partnership, where there's engagement, there's sharing of information, more opportunities for that organic type of collaboration becomes possible, ensuring that we are not unnecessarily repeating programs or putting programs where some resources are already available.
1: You're right. It's good to all be have that same pie and move everything forward together. Some term it as having a not just a whole of government approach, but a whole of nation approach and a whole of society approach. And another goal, not just of the Philippines, of course, of the world, is the sustainable development goals. And for the Philippines, we have our own role to play. And as you said, we should have not just the whole of government approach, but include everyone with this. Is the Metrobank also moving forward with this thrust? And how can we all move together towards achieving the SDGs, malapit na ang 2030?
0: Correct. No, absolutely. So part of the exercise we've done is to make sure, especially on the grant side of our work, where we partner with a lot of community-based organizations doing important work at the front lines, is aligned with the Sustainable Development Goals, including how it is localized in terms of the targets that we've set out, not just at the national level, but even the subnational.

0: National level. The second is, you know, everything we've done in Metrobank Foundation, we're able to do because of the power of partnerships. Partnerships is in the lifeblood of how we do work.
1: You support LGUs towards anti-poverty measures, etc.?
0: So not just LGUs, but more broadly like the development sector. We do have a recent example of working with a local government unit because of commitment to support the Department of Agriculture and its priorities. So recently, we finished turning over an onion cold storage facility in partnership with the local government of San Manuel in Tarlac and the Department of Agriculture. So this is now for our livelihood pillar, helping our onion producers in that part of the country, making sure that they're not forced to sell their produce when they harvest it, when the prices are low, but they can extend and, you know, choose when to sell it that will allow them to have better returns for their produce by having a facility like an onion cold storage facility.
1: And another thing is that aside from the SDGs or in line with the SDGs, we also want to have sustainable cities.
0: Yes.
1: And this is, you know, we want renewable energy, we want mobility. Are you also contributing to, with the whole of nation approach, towards having sustainable cities in the Philippines in line with the SDGs?
0: In terms of sustainable cities, there are some aspects of our work that look at, for example, the livelihood aspect of our work, where we are, workforce development is a big part of sustainable cities, right? Making sure that our education and industry, they talk so that whatever the industry needs for their local economy and the local cities need, we're able to supply. But the other aspect of sustainable cities is also investments in culture and heritage and the arts. And we have a big arts program as well in Metrobank Foundation where we support young artists through an annual competition. And hopefully through this competition, when they are recognized, it opens doors for them to be able to have a sustainable career in the arts, including, you know, contributing to cultural heritage initiatives that are very important in some of our cities.
1: So looking forward to the next years, we've had a difficult year this year with inflation high and growth low. How can we as a nation, both private and public sector, move forward together to achieve better governance in government and amongst ourselves?
0: I think part of it is really making sure that as we were talking about the whole of society approach, we need to align together. We need to coordinate better in terms of where is it important to prioritize our efforts? Because there are a lot of issues, as you mentioned, right? And there are a lot of possible entry points for investing what we can or doing what we can. So I think making sure that we're all aligned and coordinated is a step in the right direction so that we are maximizing the limited resources that are available to us for maximum impact.
1: Okay, so thank you so much, Philip D. And let's all work together to build a better nation.
0: Thank you.
1: And that's Business 360. I'm Margo Salcedo. Thank you for joining us. Keep it here on BNC, the Billionario News Channel.

0: The biggest factor for trust, no, is yung binibil mo sa akin.
1: Yes. So that's how you built credibility para paniwalaan ka ng consumer. Yes.
0: And the way that we did it was that for every time magre-read kami ng meter, pinipictura namin. All meters. Well, so every customer would actually have photos of the... Kung may question, then we show them, ma'am, ito yung ano nyo last month, ito yung picture, no? Ito yung number sa picture, ito yung nasa billing nyo, no? Ito yun ngayon, so forth and so. So if you subtract it, it is this. Mm-hmm. Now, so little by little, they start

0: tend to feel that, okay, mukhang may basis naman kasi may pictures kami. Then we, with that, we started to get the trust of the consumers. In fact, I remember they were saying, some of the customers, palitan nyo na yung Metro ko kasi it's really old.
1: Yeah.
0: So papalitan mo yung Metro, but that's already, yung Metro na yun, hindi efficient, di ba?
1: Yeah. And, yes.
0: So pinalitan mo ng bago, mas efficient. So mas lumaki ang kanyang
1: consumption.
0: Kasi ganito. So doon na naman, palitan naman ganyan. Tanyo yung Metro ko, tumaas yung bill ko. Naturally, because the old meter was dilapidated. So we had to face all of that. I mean, the losses were just so big. I mean, imagine from 28% to 5% cap. Diba? 23%. You're absorbing as a loss, diba?
1: Yeah.
0: So, you know, I was so desperate already. And I remember we were, putulan natin. But my people were saying, sige sir, putulan natin. Pero mami ang gabi, babalik yan.
1: Mm-hmm.
0: Kasi may taga-lagay naman. So, true enough, they did that. So, I couldn't think of any other. And I said, one of these days, papalitan na talaga ako. Kasi, you know, walang experience, yes, diba? Yeah. And the losses were really significant.
1: Uh-huh.
0: And so something just, sabi, hindi, ganito, I called my security manager. I told him, you hire 250 guards.
1: That much? Oh. Yeah,
0: sir, 250. Sabi ko, 250. 125 guards during the day and 125 guards
1: because
0: at night.
1: Because may theft ba na nangyayari? Bakit kailangan ng guards? Mm-hmm.
0: So, ginawa namin was that every time may puputulan lang kami na mga illegal. Kasi more or less na pinpoint na namin kung saan yung may mga illegal.
1: Mm-hmm.
0: Putulan, naglagay ako ng guard. So at that point, you know, our Pomeral people would now start coming in. Nag-house to house na. Ma'am, hindi yung guard aalis dyan pag hindi kayo nag-apply.
1: Nag-reform na gawing legal yung connection.
0: So, okay. So over a period of few days, they would tell me, sir, 90%, 95% na nag-apply.

0: Good afternoon, I'm Robert Tan. Join us as we follow the money where we find the money angle in every story. It's been a volatile week for Philippine stocks, with the index sinking to its lowest level in nearly a year before rebounding to end the week at the 5,700 level. Now we look at some of the week's biggest moves with Kyle Gabriel Garcia, equity research analyst at First Metro Securities. Good afternoon, Kyle. Welcome to the show. Thanks for joining us.
1: Thanks for having me, Robert.
0: Okay, volatile week, but the PSEI seems to have rebounded from the 2% tumble yesterday. What do you think triggered the rebound?
1: Well, yesterday we had a very sharp sell-off, right? Mm-hmm. It was triggered mainly, I think, from the sell-off in bonds also. The 10-year hit 8.1%. And today it seems like it's an impulse rally. We're hitting that 5.6, 5.7 support. Mm-hmm. And usually at that area, now, we do see some support.
0: Where do you see this headed in the near or medium term?
1: Not headed. It's hard to be bullish so far. We're a bit careful. I think mm-hmm. it's still around sideways.

0: trading around from 5.6 to 5.8 range until we see some improvements abroad, specifically, you know, a bit or a more stable Middle East crisis, at least a clear outlook on where the discussions are headed.
1: So investors still a bit more cautious, still on the fence?
0: Definitely. We're seeing volumes even, it's quite volatile. Mm-hmm. It's less than what we like to see. We're on days, we're sometimes trading at 3 billion, 4 billion, right? Usually on average, we can trade up to 5 to 6 billion, but now volumes are quite weak, especially at current levels. And investor sentiment really has yet to return.
1: Now, on October 20, BSP meets. How do you see the movement there? What's your forecast?
0: Well, with the print this week, 7.2%, that's above any.
1: October 22, not 20.
0: Yeah. So with the Philippine inflation just this week, right, that 7.2%, that's above any analyst's forecast. And they have to raise rates. That's just what the market is pricing in also. Not just, you know, it's either a 50-bip rate hike at once or 25 bips in two tranches.
1: Now, how do you see the stocks to perform ahead of what's coming?
0: Well, I think that's already been reflected. We were trading at around 5.9 for quite some time, and then inflation picked up. We haven't really seen any improvements globally. So that's why we revisited the 5.6, because just last week, there were talks of potentially two tranches and 25 basis points. And with the print this week, that's why we saw it dip down to the 5.6 level. And then we think that's largely priced in already. And now, you know, we do think that's why our bias is just sideways for now, 5.6, 5.8, for quite some time.
1: Now, the Fed could also raise interest rates again before the year end. How much do you think additional pressure could that put in Philippine stocks?
0: Well, typically when bond yields across the globe, especially for the U.S., when it reaches or when it goes up, the valuation here gets compressed. So that's one of the main reasons also why we visited this bearish at around, usually our bear case scenario only prices in around 5% yields. And the U.S. 10-year now is 5.3%, right? And that's because the analysts are also expecting more rate hikes for the U.S. and the valuations speak for themselves. Quite low bear case scenario. We're pricing in around 5.7. Quite no improvements for stocks, but we think that at least the worst could be getting priced in already at current levels.
1: Now, with all this volatility happening, what are your usual conversations with your clients right now, investors who still want to invest, but they don't really know where to look right now? What are the opportunities that we're seeing?
0: Understood. So for this one, we want to know who the clients are. What's your time frame, right? If you're a short-term investor, I really think now is not the time to invest, especially if you want to trade the market or see some quick gains. But if you're for the long haul, there are some quality names that can be picked off right now. You have your, you know, you have your Pulgo that have strong balance sheets. We pick those quality names that can weather the storm that we're experiencing right now. But again, if you're a short-term trader, might as well wait and see.
1: Now, we're into the bear months, into the holiday season. How do you see remittances coming in? Do you see more consumer spending, or do you have a mix, say, seeing that consumer spending will be low because of what's happening right now?
0: Well, definitely remittances will provide a buffer for what's happening right now, especially with an all-time weak peso. It could provide, heading into 4Q, it could provide some buffer for the exchange rate. So those remittances will likely help in spending relative to what's happening in across the past two quarters. But on a year-on-year basis, maybe we could see some weak growth also. I mean, the GDP forecast for this year is about 3 to 4%, right? So we think that what we've seen in the 2Q or 3Q is likely to be expected in 4Q also, especially if energy prices remain where they are right now.
1: How much of help do you think that's going to do with the market and with the economy when remittances come in? Are you seeing also with the way people are spending, are they saving more? Are they also looking to invest even when the market is volatile as it is?
0: In terms of help, it could provide some support, but it's not. But in terms of sustainability, we want something that's not just in the fourth quarter. We want something that's more sustainable. First quarter and up to next year. And the only really thing that could help us right now is at least some normalization in global energy prices, some certainty that

0: or some confidence that improvements globally, especially the digital political scenario, could at least happen. But in terms of at least 4Q support, yes, but sustainability, not quite enough.
1: Now, the peso also hit a record low at 62.90 against the dollar this week. Now, while the country's foreign reserves also fell at a three-year low. Now, looking at this, which listed companies do you think stand to benefit with the weaker peso, and which ones are at risk?
0: Your exporters, the manufacturers also stand to benefit, especially your semiconductor companies, those who have some global exposure. So, of course, these are your mining. Gold metal prices are traded in dollars, so that could be of help to them. ICT also, with his global port exposure, those definitely will help it in terms of stability and earnings. However, weakness, of course, your importers also. So you want to focus on those manufacturers, mining definitely, those with global exposure.
1: Now, we're seeing also, we're looking ahead to quarter three earnings season, but with inflation at 7.2% in September, and of course, GDP growth slowing to 2.3% in quarter two. How much of pressure do you expect on corporate earnings coming in?
0: Definitely quite pressured, right? I think what the market is expecting right now is a weak 3Q. That's why we're seeing weak valuations also. I mean, you're seeing banks trade at almost their three-year, four-year low, right? So we think that weakness is already priced in. But what we're hearing is potentially there is some support at for 3Q. On the ground, it seems like it's not as bad as it seems, even though there were some typhoons that visited us. So definitely momentum on the downside is still weak compared to or what we see in 2Q or 3Q, but likely not as bad from what we're hearing on the ground so far.
1: Now, which industries do you think are most resilient to what's happening right now?
0: I think the prices speak for themselves. We've seen some consumer, those that you have to spend on, right? And where do your customers or the clients have to spend on? Your CNP, if your pure goods, usually the discretionaries have to take a backseat. People have to spend on what they really need. So the retailing is quite strong. Pure goods still remain strong. Utilities, of course, you still have to have resilient earnings. And usually, you know, we saw SSI, right? Earnings were quite down, and it's because people have to really save or can't really spend on those things yet.
1: Now, on the other side, which are really vulnerable right now, and what can they do to mitigate all this volatility? What can help them, stay safe during these times?
0: We really just have to weather it out. Across the board, we're seeing companies cut costs, right? If you can grow top line, you have to cut costs in order to survive. And so I think a lot of the companies have experienced that right now or have done it. They've cut some manpower, they've stopped jobs or job hunting, and it's because they really can't increase OPEX. So for now, those who are most vulnerable, again, are your importers, those who consume, those who have input costs that are based in dollars.
1: Now, when we look at the economy, also the markets, I want to ask also, where do you think the money is coming in? Where it's leaving? Where it's going? But before you answer that, Kyle, we'll just take a short break. We'll be right back. Keep following the money.
2: 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Insightful conversations. 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
3: Tanggalin nyo na yan. 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Hindi namin alam kung paano nyo ginagamit.
2: Real talk.
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2: Playful.
3: Purina na po at saka two-wheeler na to. Hindi mabola.
2: Oo. Straight.
3: Tuldukan na itong criminal liability na ito.
2: Setting the agenda every day with Willard Chang. Memo with Corina. Monday through Friday, 7:30 a.m.

0: I'm still following the money with Carl Gabriel Garcia, equity research analyst at First Metro Securities. Now let's follow the money, Gabriel. Where is it flowing? Where is it flowing in? Where is out? Who's really pulling the weight right now in keeping the market, steady as it is?
1: Well, there's really only one stock. If you look at the flows right now, those who have been sold by foreigners, those who have been bought by foreigners. In terms of net foreign buy, I think we're about 20 billion right now. Or not net foreign buy, but in terms of what's being bought by the market versus the net foreign sell, 17 billion has gone through ICT year to date. And much of the, and across the board, your PSEI names have been sold down. So ICT is really doing a lot of work in terms of keeping the PSEI at 5.6. No, if you remove ICT from the market right now, we could be, XICT, the price of the PSEI could be at 5.2, 5.1, and that's how much weight it has. And it's because it's 25% of the index.
0: How sustainable is that? What can other companies do that's part of the index that to keep up?
1: When we talk to clients, it's really difficult because we don't want one stock. We don't want a completely isolated stock that's lifting the market.
0: Yes.
1: It's too concentrated. So when foreigners buy the Philippines, they just have to buy ICT because that's their whole exposure, right? So we think that the prices are quite vulnerable to ICT. If it's down, you see the PSEI up, PSEI down.
0: Yes.
1: And if it's down, right, if it's up, it's down. It's the same thing. What the others can do, it's really an improvement in the economy. Much of your bigger weights, your SMPH, your Ayala Corp, your ICE, your SMs, they track the economy, and what we really want to see is an improvement in the macro backdrop.
0: And if you look, the C family's estimated wealth fell by $1 billion in September. Now, based on Billionaire's analysis of Forbes' real-time billionaire tracker now, with their business spanning retail, banking, property, do falling share prices of SM's major companies really reflect weaker consumer demand? What is the market, seeing right now because of things that happen like that?
1: When we talk about the C, the SM, the BDO, SM is basically your proxy to the economy.
0: Mm-hmm.
1: It's exposure in retail, the largest retailing, the biggest bank, the largest property developer.
0: Mm-hmm.
1: It's really a reflection of the consumer sentiment, the consumer spending, and the weak economy. It's why it's being sold down. So it's not just, it's not just investor sentiment.
0: Mm-hmm.
1: They're really reflecting what's happening in the country right now. Low growth, high inflation, your SMs being battered down.
0: Mm-hmm.
1: So that's really why they lost such a large amount of net worth being tied to these stocks.
0: Yeah. Now, another big company, Ayala Corporation, has been increasing its stake in Ayala Land even as Ali's first half profit fell 19%. Now, its leasing and hospitality business have been growing, though. Are these enough to offset the weakness?
1: I wouldn't say offset, but provide support, provide some kind of baseline to Ayala Land's earnings. But what you really want to see is the property development has to pick up. Their leasing is not really their strength, right? The property development is their bread and butter.
0: Mm-hmm.
1: And so far, it has floored, but what we see is we want to see some recovery. The leasing, we're happy that they have the leasing, at least that could provide some stability for their cash flows. But in terms of offset, maybe not enough for the property, but support is the key here.
0: Mm-hmm.
1: At least there is some stability in their cash flows that could provide some support on their balance sheet as well as their daily expenses and expansion also.
0: What have been your observations on the real estate industry and how can they elevate themselves to not get really badly hit by what's happening right now in the economy?
1: The trend has been you really have to expand outside of Metro Manila. The demand in the provincial areas, your Cebus, your Davao, your Pampangas, they're really quite strong. And there is a lot of appetite there because there is actually quite some money there, right?
0: Mm-hmm.
1: The provincial money, there's a large pool and they haven't been able to participate what's happening in the NCR. And we're really seeing that, your Mega Worlds, your Ayala Lands, even your Rockwell Lands, they're expanding outside of Metro Manila. We're seeing more aggressive expansions into Bacolod, Cebu, even your far-flung areas. And that is really a key source of stability right now, and which is why Mega World has performed quite well also. They have been

0: traded in those areas, and their earnings were quite impressive.
1: What have been the investor sentiments regarding the real estate industry, and when you're saying they should move out of the NCR and build outside?
0: In terms of sentiment, again, I think the prices speak for themselves. We're seeing decade-low levels for your SM Prime, right, for your Ayala Land. And it's because the elevated interest rates, high inflation, record-level inventory, and it's really no one's in investing mode right now. No one, just to take out a loan, it's quite expensive. And with energy prices, everything going up, people aren't in are in saving mode, right? They don't know when to spend. They don't know how long will this go on, so they can't really invest. Even your bigger corporates, they're not in much of them not in expansion mode, right?
1: Because of what's happening, the prices are going
0: Exactly.
1: up. Now, Kyle, another big name in the industry, San Miguel's power arm, is selling a 1.9% stake in Meralco to Metro Pacific for 12.4 billion pesos. Now, do you see this as a positive move?
0: I think it's quite a nice exit from them, right? They acquired that stake from Landbank around less than 100 pesos. And right now they're monetizing it. It's not really part of their core assets. And I think they have better use for the capital rather than just staying it there. So I think this is a strategic move from them. And it aligns with their strategy also and their core goals, right? And you don't really want to put an asset, you're just holding it, and Meralco's not really a core holding.
1: How much of strategic moves like this help stabilize the market?
0: Well, in terms of stability for the market, not much, but I think it centers around the company itself. When you monetize these assets, it provides, quick capital, especially right now where capital is expensive. You can expand or you can pay down debt that are expiring, and at least it provides better cash or balance sheet. Your balance sheet improves. You don't have to pay interest as much. So that's good on a stock basis, but in terms of what you're seeing for say the whole market, not much. Unless for Meralco, right, they acquired it at a certain level, I think 500 pesos. So that could provide some a peg to what their price is.
1: Do you think, does this give a let's say a positive signal?
0: Definitely, it shows confidence that we think the management thinks this is their value and we should trade at this price. You never really want to buy something at a lower price, right? It signals that we're cheap, but we think it signals strong confidence that we should be priced at this level.
1: Now we're looking at a lot of strategic movements in the market. We're seeing also that PLDT has pushed back its Vitro REIT IPO to 2027. Now, again, what signal does this give? And we also see Figaro is seeking to delist. What do these kinds of developments mean for the Philippine stock market? What signal does it give?
0: For us, it's mostly just patience right now. Vitro has communicated that they want to IPO, and it's more of timing, really. If you're a REIT, if you IPO, your valuation is pegged at what yields are right now. And with the 10-year hovering at 8%, you're basically getting a 30% discount of if you were pricing your asset at less than 6 or maybe 6%. So for them, it's more of timing. They think now they don't really need the money for now. So they can be patient and wait for more attractive valuations.
1: Now, let's also look at gaming, Kyle. You cover gaming stocks for First Metro Securities. DigiPlus has lost nearly 55% of its value this year, while PhilWeb has more than doubled. Now, why are these two gaming-related stocks moving in opposite directions? What do you see? What is one doing right? What is one doing wrong?
0: Well, plus, first mover, it's the largest market share, almost 50%. Now it's a bit lower. And with what happened on the regulatory side, it was only natural that it would come off, right? And there are some market movements right now potentially being removed from the index. So that's being pressured from the market, and that's why we're seeing a downtrend in Plus. But for Gokong Wei, or I sorry, for the entry of that, what it's what it's what moved Web, right?
1: Yes.
0: The entry of Gokong Wei shows confidence that there is potential in this stock. So for that, it's more of the other one is in investing mode, the other one is in recovery mode. That's why we're seeing two polar opposites for the gaming sector.
1: Now, what does this mean to the stock market? What kind of effect does it have?
0: I think it's two-pronged. I mean, there are some pockets of opportunities. Mm-hmm. You know, the market has been really bad, but you can see select stocks that have performed quite well. I mean, when you look at, you know, the overall reputation is, you know, it's bad to invest, but there are really some pockets of opportunities. If you look at Web, right, it's an investing mode. It has gone up more than 100%. So we think that, you know, there's still some life in this market. I know a lot of people are wanted to exit, but there's still life. You know, there are opportunities. You just have to be selective.
1: So totoo ba, there's still opportunity, even during a crisis. There's always something to look at that will give you some gains.
0: Of course. I mean, there are companies that are still in investing mode, and those are your healthier names, no? Maybe if I can point out one name, maybe perhaps it's like something like Megawide, right? Some companies are pulling back, but they are still in investing mode. They're expanding their businesses, and the stock has performed because of that. So, you know, if you can be selective, if you can do your due diligence, there are opportunities.
1: There's light at the end of the tunnel.
0: Of course,
1: now,
0: always.
1: Kyle, let's move on to the rapid fire segment of the program. Just quick questions, quick answers from you. Let's start with this: buy now or wait?
0: Depends. Short term, wait. Longer term, buy. Tranche now.
1: Okay. Stocks, time deposits, or gold and silver? Which one would you choose?
0: Of course, to invest in? Stocks for now. But slight caveat, it's good to allocate to bonds also at current levels.
1: Diversify.
0: Yes.
1: Okay. Is cash still king?
0: Always.
1: Okay. Best sector to buy, worst sector to own. Name them. Just quick.
0: Right now, manufacturers, those who have exposure to dollar, and vice versa, those who have exposure dollar on the cost side.
1: And PSEI forecast by year end?
0: Right now, well, our base case was 6.7, but the market is pricing at 5.7 because of the yields of the US, quite elevated.
1: Now, before we let you go, Kyle, best advice you could give right now to investors, new investors who still want to put some money in the market, and what would you advise them? What's the opportunity?
0: Again, when we talk to our clients, just have to do your due diligence. Be selective in names that are quality. Don't speculate. Mm-hmm. And there are pockets of opportunities. There is life in this market, and you just find the right timing and look at those quality names.
1: Yes. Okay, on that note, Kyle, thank you very much for joining us this afternoon, sharing your insight and, of course, your expertise in the market. Thank you very much.
0: Thanks so much, Robert.
1: And that's all for today. I'm Robert San. Thanks for watching. Keep it here on the Billionaire News Channel. And always, follow the money.

0: Sub judice was designed for ordinary courts, where judges must weigh evidence free from outside influence. An impeachment court is quite different. Its members are elected, its subject is public trust, and its audience is the electorate. The question is not whether the rule exists, but how far it should reach.
1: Itong sub judice rule, this was really intended to protect an accused so that her right to presumption of innocence is protected. Kasi normally, trial by publicity, tinatrial yung accused eh. Giniguilty siya. Oh, ngayon, isubstitute mo ngayon si Sara Duterte doon. Of course, hindi naman siya accused dito, respondent siya. Pero similar eh, di ba? Meron rin naman siyang right to be presumed innocent. Mm. Of course, not as hardly as an accused in a criminal trial, no? Kasi accountable official naman siya eh.
2: This is both legal and a political process. Mm. Unlike in other cases, if it were an ordinary court procedure, even the public, especially the lawyers, we are not allowed to discuss cases. Mm. And that is what happened to former Chief Justice Sereno. She was reprimanded by the Supreme Court when she tried to make public discourses about her fight. Sinasabi niya, this is a fight against the Supreme Court. In the final co-warranto case, she was sanctioned because it's purely legal. Pero ito nga, political and legal. Eh. So I think kaya ginawang safer ni Chis, hindi niya sinama yung public because the public is free to say what they want to say.
1: But we should veer more towards the US model. Mm-mm. After all, that's where we got it. Eh. That's the principle behind it. Wala silang sub judice.
2: How about sa US model? Walang private lawyers.
3: Wala
2: sa US model, walang private
0: lawyers. Wala rin. Hindi ba natin ito masasummarize in the sense that the public's right to information, nasa constitution yan.
3: Okay, but right. Ako, I agree kasi with Attorney DJ to a certain extent,

0: Will that contribute to waning public interest in the impeachment trial? I think that's the...
1: Yes, I think so. I think so too. Kasi dapat ito pinag-uusapan eh.
0: Because okay. Public, so how would you balance that? Yung the need to preserve the interest of the public in the trial and still have that balance na meron tayong parameters?
1: I think objective public discourses should be encouraged. Mm-hmm. And yung mga may platform, media, yan yung inyong obligasyon sa publiko to educate the public. Kasi nga, yung mga lawyers are would rather not talk about it. So, tayo na lang.
2: The way I see it, the issuance of these guidelines by Escudero was like trying to kill a rat by burning the whole house. I am with you that there must be some modicum here of rules and proceedings that must be orderly. Tama naman yon. But remember, all we are talking about here is sub judice and contempt and gag orders. Yan lang pinag-uusapan natin ngayon, ha? Which can be remedied through other means naman. Hindi naman defenseless institution ang Senate. They can call whoever they want to call and ask them to explain why they should not be cited for contempt.
3: Who leads Philippine sports? Who are the next Filipino champions? And what does it take to represent the country at the highest level? Discover the athletes, the stories, and the people shaping Philippine sports. Join Philippine Olympic Committee President Abraham Bambol Tolentino together with a Filipino Olympian guest co-host, POC's Philippine Olympic Hour, every Saturday, 11 a.m. on BNC.

0: Good morning. After the rains and floods brought by the southwest monsoon, the country's farmers face another threat, a super El Nino. I'm former Secretary Nani Agsunod Braganza sitting in for Attorney Karen Jimeno. And this is The Forefront. The Department of Science and Technology warns a super El Nino could bring drought to all provinces by March next year. So far, more than 100 areas have already declared a state of calamity. President Bongbong Marcos has also ordered concerned government agencies to take necessary measures to prevent water shortages and severe drought that could affect farmers and food production. As we ready for this so-called super El Nino, let's find out. We'll be speaking with Mr. Rosendo So, a good friend of mine, kababayan ko po to. He's the chairman of the Samahang Industriya ng Agrikultura or SINAG. Magandang umaga, masanto siya kabosan. Naimbang kabigat mo, Manong Sendo.
1: Yeah, Manong Nani, nice to see you. At gumagawa po yata.
0: Naku, Mutual Admiration Society. 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
0: Okay. 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

0: To disagree again? 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Soon.
1: Welcome back at the forefront. We continue our conversation with SINAG Chairman Mr. Rosen Duso. So, ang tanong po dito, Manong Sendong, because of Super El Nino, do you have an estimate kung babagsak man yung produksyon ng ating magsaka? 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
2: Yeah, for this year, sa tingin natin yung 4.3 million metric tons pwede na yun. 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
1: Manong Sendong, let me clarify this point. Ha? You're saying na yung tanim ng ating mga magsasaka is only good for about 6 months. To feed the country,
2: yung
1: is that what you're saying?
2: Yung magsasaka natin, kasi may gap yan eh.
1: Yes.
2: Between, dahil may Super El Nino na nababanggit, so baka magkakaroon tayo ng critical ng between April, May.
1: No? 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
1: 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Why is this so?
2: Sila kasi may Mekong River.
1: 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Vietnam, yes.
2: Vietnam and Thailand, rin. May pahaba silang river na pwedeng kunan. 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
1: Yes.
2: So yun ang malaking problem nating compare sa kanila. 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
1: Yes. Oo nga. Well, I forgot to mention to you, 30 years ago, 2 million hectares sa Pilipinas, 1 million, 2 million irrigated, 1 million maayos, 1 million sira. But Vietnam already at that time had already 4 million hectares of irrigated land. So chances yes. are lumaki pa yon, di ba? And you know, people are saying that most of these people learn from us how to scientifically plant yung rice. Di ba? Or even agriculture for that matter. In fact, according to the FAO,

0: probable cause has been declared.
1: The articles of impeachment were referred to the Committee on Rules and consequently to the Senate sitting as an impeachment court.
2: With everything we know so far,
3: bubuksan ba natin ang pinto ng katotohanan?
2: We ask, what's the point of impeaching Sara Duterte?
4: I will be bloodied but unbowed.
2: Join Ronnie Puno and Alex Caleja. What's the point?
5: Sayang na lang pang mamahal na inalay ko.
6: St. Paul's. Side A, nag-ano ko ngayon. Front-up. Ginawa ng producer, hindi ba yung pangalan ko? Ginawang Nico Umali.
7: Naku.
6: Dumadagundong ni Oro.
7: Gabi.
6: Nabu. 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Boo pala, ha?

0: Good afternoon. I am Erica Christensen today on Newsfeed. In the impeachment court, forensic financial analyst attorney Alex Cabrera is on the witness stand. He is testifying on the alleged unexplained wealth of VP Sara Duterte. Cabrera alleges that Duterte had undeclared assets in her salons and undeclared income in her tax returns from 2022 to 2025, amounting to 818.87 million pesos. In the United States, New York City Mayor Zoran Mamdani is calling for the abolition of Immigration and Customs Enforcement, or ICE. This comes after ICE agents shot and wounded a man inside his car before taking him into custody. A 5-year-old child was inside the vehicle during the operation but was unharmed. Mamdani says immigrant New Yorkers do not feel safe with ICE agents in their neighborhoods.
1: What happened today was an outrage.
2: I think that's what I would say.
1: Tonight, a 5-year-old child sits traumatized and terrified. Tonight, millions of our neighbors are wondering whether they will be safe on our streets, in our schools, at their work sites.
2: Ian, what?
1: ICE undermines public safety. It makes us less safe. New York City will not stand by while ICE agents shoot New Yorkers. And we will not back down from the demand that so many, including myself, have put forward time and again. This is an agency that must be abolished.
0: He spoke with President Donald Trump and Homeland Security Secretary Mark Wayne Mullen to secure the man's release, but negotiations fell apart. He is back. Filipino Olympian and pole vaulter EJ Obiena has returned to the top 10 of the world rankings in men's pole vault. Obiena posted a screenshot of the latest rankings by World Athletics with a caption, "Crawled my way back to the top 10 in the world." He also shared a quote by German philosopher Friedrich Nietzsche. Obiena won the gold medal at the 2026 Asian Games. In August, he was ranked number 12 before climbing to number 11 in September. Obiena is currently on break after his Asian Games win. And that's the latest this hour. I am Erica Christensen. Stay tuned for Agenda at 6 p.m. The Commanders is up next. Good afternoon.

Wherever Filipinos are, home is never far. Modern Bayanihan lives on through the stories we share, the culture we carry, and the voices that connect us. Now, the Bilyonario News Channel brings the Philippines closer to Filipinos worldwide through the Global Filipino Network. One digital home, one Filipino voice, for every kapitbahay beyond borders.

0: CJ Tessie, in 2007, your division convicted a former president for the crime of plunder. Now, if I'm not mistaken, this is the first verdict of its kind in our history. Mm-hmm. Now, how did you feel that you will be writing such a monumental decision?
1: I would admit there were times that I wanted to get away from it all. Well, I was praying so hard. I wanted to be promoted to the Supreme Court so I wouldn't
2: have to render the judgment.
1: So I kept on praying, telling God, well, you see, the Sandigan Bayan is a court of record. So anyone who would take over can decide the case well.
2: So that was pray, no?
1: That was, that was how I was. When I pray, I tell that
2: to God. To God, very that, specific na. Nakabinanda ko na.
1: But actually, deep inside, I know I was not fully telling the truth because I was the only one left in the case from the start up to that time that it was decided. Everyone has left. So I was the only one who was from there from the beginning of the case in 2001. Mm-hmm. And I know that, when I was not promoted, I said, oh, Lord, I know you want me to decide this case.
2: So after you decided, finally.
1: And I said, wag mo lang ako pabayaan. I was praying. I hope that the decision will be fully understood and accepted by the people, that it will not cause chaos in the country, and thirdly, that it will not destroy my career. So I was so worried that there will be chaos. Mm-hmm. In fact, before we decided the case, we were being briefed by the military. Mm-hmm. About our escape route, what we should do. There will be a chopper waiting there after the decision was rendered. But you know, when I could not forget the day we handed down the decision. It was the National Day of Prayer. It was a Thursday.
2: So it was peacefully received.
1: It's very peaceful.
2: When you were in the Supreme Court, you were nominated twice to be Chief Justice, or considered to be Chief Justice, but you were also bypassed twice. How did you feel during those times? Did you feel disappointment?
1: I was not disappointed because, you know, when I applied during the time that that Justice Corona applied for the position of the Chief, I did it only as a favor to him. Because there all the senior justices declined to be nominated. And matitiko siya, there should be at least three. So when he asked me to apply for the position, even it was already so controversial at the time. In fact, somebody tried to scare me from applying. You know, don't get involved there, it's so messy and all that. There might be some skeleton in your closet. I had nothing to fear.
2: Nothing to hide.
1: Mm-hmm. So I went ahead. So when my daughter said, oh, why are you applying, Mama? No, this is not, I'm not interested in the position. I'm doing this for Rene Corona. Somebody approached me. You know, you might be the tiebreaker. I'll bring you to GMA, it will be the dark horse. So I declined. So I'm not interested. Sabi ko, it's for Rene Corona. So I was not at all disappointed.
2: Our Chief Justice is about to retire soon, si Chief Justice Esmundo. What do you think are characteristics that we should look for in the next Chief Justice?
1: Integrity. It must be someone who is well-versed in the law, devoted to the Constitution and the law, must uphold the rule of law. That's, I think, that is the most important thing.

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1: How do you feel with showing this to the world, our first reality TV show, The Semirats, happy together?
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2: We're having another one! Wow, the family is growing.
4: You always love that.
1: Not everyone knew you were pregnant, no?
5: Siyempre naman, buntis ka talaga.
6: But yeah, I'm not gonna stop working out this time. That was my mistake with
1: the first two. Stick to your high protein. Stick to your consistency in the gym. That's all I want from you.
7: What? Cooper and Amber are free to do whatever they want when they're in their households, and that's kind of somehow how I grew up.
8: You're so bad.
7: Cooper was easier to discipline because he would listen and he was fearful. Unlike Amber, he is numb.
9: Cooper has been getting complaints about his energy level and him not being able to focus.
10: Cooper, listen. So that's what the teacher's been saying, not listening in class. You have all week to be good boy. If you're not good boy anymore, I'm going to go to the school and you're going to be in big trouble. Mama hug.
1: So we waited up and then we had the dinner. Kinda tayo. Feel the guns, look at that. Mount Everest. Kinda tayo. See, Amber's personality is more, if she doesn't get what she wants, the whole house is burning down.
7: She gets really, really, really angry, and her scream is, oh my gosh, you can hear it from outside.
1: You can hear it from outside when you're in the elevator.
7: Nakakaloka.
11: There's always like a good cop, bad cop.
1: Yeah.
11: Cannot be two bad cops
1: so
11: at the same
1: mad,
11: time.
1: I'll be the one who.
11: He'll
1: happened?
11: Be the one for like.
10: But then you see people cry.
7: My lower back hurts and my glutes specifically were hurting that day because, you know, I did glutes.
1: And then since I have healing hands, I gave Gwen a nice release.

0: I love what I do. It's different when you have a job that, I gotta wake up, I gotta go to work. You never heard that from me in my 44 years. You'll never hear me go, oh my God, I gotta go to work. Maybe the makeup part is kind of, I'm sick of that, but performing, coming out, revealing, even things like this will be creating with what you ask, with what I say. We might, like your question, how did you know that I sing in the shower? That's where I was discovered. Mm-hmm. That's when I knew I would be a singer. Honesty is the best comedy for me.
1: True.
0: It works for me. Laugh at yourself, make yourself look more human. So as I got older and I made a few mistakes, big mistakes, it became material and on the spot material. So that's how it became part and parcel of who I am today. I'm not proud of it, but it became part of my material as that of a stand-up comic. I've learned to embrace what I've achieved. In other words, my peg is the 80s and maybe the 90s, a little bit of the 2000s, the early 2000s. That's what I do. And that's when people hire me for corporate shows, weddings and anniversaries, whatever it is, even concerts. They need me to bring you all back to nostalgia. Mm-hmm. They don't want to hear me sing, what's Martin's latest song? That's no longer what they want from me. People are still looking for those songs to remember what life was like back then, mm-hmm. what music was like back then, what lyrics were back then, melodies mm-hmm. were back then. As you can see, songs of today, they borrow so many things from yesterday. And nostalgia is so in now, and I think it's not gonna go away. So I think I came from a great era, a great time, and that's the 80s. And I think that's never gonna go away. I don't see myself going anywhere. I don't see myself retiring. I don't have any shows with a title with any finality in it. But me personally, I see myself doing this until the day I die.

0: Wangko or Doc Yapi. In a statement, the Icon Clinic addressed what it called two unfortunate and unrelated incidents from 2017 and 2026. Anila, the deaths were not the result of negligence on their part. Stricto raw ang standard procedure nila to require all patients to disclose any pre-existing or underlying conditions and to ensure na alam nila ang risks before any surgery. Giit din ng clinic, temporary lang ang working stoppage order ng DOLE. The agency earlier said may nakitang occupational safety and health deficiencies sa clinic. Trending ang umano'y pag-hard launch ni Sara Labati sa new boyfriend. Sa Instagram stories, flinex ng aktres ang kanilang mga litrato sa beach at sa kanyang birthday celebration. Una nang kinasal si Sara sa aktor na si Richard Gutierrez noong 2020, but they broke up in 2024. They share two sons. It's a double tie for the top acting honor sa 49th Gawad Urian Awards. Sino ang mga naghati bilang Best Actress at Best Actor? Alamin natin yan sa Agenda Report ni Tin Matro.
1: Umuwing luhaan. 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
2: I just want to give up. 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I just want to give up because it didn't mean anything. 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
1: Pero ayon kay Echo, muli niyang natagpuan ang purpose bilang isang aktor after niyang gawin ang movie. Special mention din si Direk Luris Guillen na itinuring na niyang pangalawang ina. 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Damang-dama rin ang emosyon ni Maris Racal nang makamit ang Best Actress Award para sa Sunshine. Best Actress din ang veteran actress na si Odette Kan. 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Para sa Agenda, Tin Matro, Bilyonaryo News Channel.
0: The show must go on and on. Yan ang pinatunayan ni Celine Dion matapos siyang madulas on stage. Sa viral video, kitang natapakan ng Canadian icon ang fabric ng kanyang trousers. That's when she lost her footing and fell to the floor. But Celine immediately pushed herself back up and even flashed a thumbs up at the crowd. Nangyari ito during the 11th night of her 26-show residency in Paris. Hindi lang may resemblance, may surprising family connection din sina Sydney Sweeney and Marilyn Monroe. According to a new study by MyHeritage, the two are ninth cousins. Through their fathers, they share an ancestor Dao dating back to the 1600s or the 17th century. Matagal nang kinocompare ang dalawa dahil sa umano'y old Hollywood aesthetic ni Sydney. Sa Santa Barbara Film Festival back in February, the actress wore an ivory gown similar to one Marilyn wore back in 1952. It's a Crazy Rich reunion. Crazy Rich Asians is finally coming back on screen, but this time as a TV series. Pagbibidahan pa rin ito ng OG cast na sina Constance Wu, Henry Golding, Ronnie Chieng, and Michelle Yeoh. HBO is developing the show with production set to begin next year. 2018 nang nilabas ang pelikula, which grossed over $239 million worldwide on a budget of $30 million.
3: Pag-take down ng live stream ng impeachment trial, kinwestiyo ng akbayan. At reyna ng Thailand, nagpalipad ng fighter jet. Susunod yan sa Agenda.

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3: Purina na po at saka itong wheeler na to. 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
2: Setting the agenda every day with Willard Chang. Memo with Corina. Monday through Friday, 7:30 a.m. Who leads Philippine sports? Who are the next Filipino champions? And what does it take to represent the country at the highest level? 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Join Philippine Olympic Committee President Abraham Bambol Tolentino together with a Filipino Olympian guest co-host, POC's Philippine Olympic Hour, every Saturday, 11 a.m. on BNC. We celebrate a voice that continues to inform, engage, and make an impact for excellence in journalism, insightful conversations. Congratulations to Pinky Webb, recognized as Best News Talk Program Host, and On Point, honored as Best News Talk Program at the Alta Media Icon Awards 2026. Congratulations, Pinky Webb, and the entire On Point team. This is where the country's toughest issues meet its sharpest legal minds.
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17: So kinukuha namin yung beginning of school year data. 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

0: Greek literature that often blend verse, prose, and dialogue. What if Jesus Christ shows up today and on our TV screens at that? Yan ang nakaka-intrigang premise ng The Jesus Tapes, a film almost 50 years in the making. Ang detalye sa Agenda Report ni Manny the Movie Guy.
1: The idea began in 1977.
2: Who wants to go on? Says, is Jesus...
1: Nun pa man, may kakaibang idea na ang filmmaker na si Rick Pamplin. What if Jesus Christ returned to our world today? At pumayag siya magpa-interview sa telebisyon.
3: But you can call me Jesus Christ.
1: Halos 50 taon ang lumipas bago finally naging reality ang pelikula. At para sa producer na si Howard Farling, kahit dekada na ang kanyang experience sa movie industry, this was something he'd never heard before.
4: And he explained to me the whole idea and it blew me away. I've been around a long time. I've worked over 30 films and 5 TV series. So it was an idea that I never heard before. It was a fresh idea. It was an incredible idea. And I said, no problem, I'll help you work on the film.
5: I want to start the bidding off at $2,000.
1: The film unfolds like a found footage mystery. May mga lumang videotapes na nadiskubre, featuring interviews with a mysterious man na nagsasabing siya si Jesus Christ. Pero, totoo nga ba?
3: I'm here for hope.
4: The person that's in the film and on the show says he's Jesus, believes he's Jesus. And the rest is up to the audience, whether they believe or not. If we're not trying to convert anybody or anything like that.
1: Higit pa sa misteryo, may mas malalim na mensahe ang pelikula. The filmmakers want us to think about the words of Jesus. Love, compassion, forgiveness.
3: Well, the first would be to love God with all that you have.
4: If what Jesus said was good, what does it matter if he was God or not?
1: Pero hindi naging madali ang pagbuo ng pelikulang to. As an independent production, kinailangan ng financial support para matuloy ang proyekto. At sa tulong ng mga private investors, including several from Palm Springs, California, natupad din ang halos 50 taong pangarap.
4: Without that money, we'd never be able to get the film made.
1: At may isa pang misteryo ang The Jesus Tapes. Hanggang ngayon, secret pa rin kung sino ang actor playing Jesus Christ.
6: I'm a journalist. I have to try. Who is Jesus?
4: Yeah, I signed an NDA, so I can't tell you, unfortunately.
1: So for now, misteryo pa rin kung sino ang gumanap bilang Jesus. Pero after almost 50 years in the making, The Jesus Tapes leaves us with a question that goes beyond religion. Sa mundong puno ng division, doubt, at kaguluhan, kung bumalik nga si Jesus Christ today, makikilala kaya natin siya? Para sa Bilyonaryo News Channel, Manny the Movie Guy, Hollywood.
0: Medical evacuation ng sundalong Pinoy sa Iungin Shoal, halos 10 oras na nandedelay dahil sa China. At Gloria Diaz, paano nga ba na-convince si Isabel Daza na mag-showbiz? Susunod yan sa Agenda.

0: Just be cringy. Just be yourself. Just be authentically you. Let the people hate you. Let the people judge you. It doesn't matter. It's gonna bring you somewhere.
1: Believe in your product. Start with your product first, because it speaks for itself. Mm-hmm. Just do it scared and just get the ball rolling.
2: You know, the old Filipino dream was, let's go and become an OFW, and if there's given a chance to immigrate, right, and get another citizenship, but they don't know the consequences of that. The new Filipino dream is different. Mm. You get the Philippine passport, still earn dollars in euro, working remotely in the Philippines, get all of those US visa, and it will be easy.
3: Focus on something with a purpose. If there's a purpose, then you do what needs to be done to accomplish that purpose. So what's important is, what is your purpose?

0: Are you ready for a transformation?
1: May pag-asa pa naman.
2: Oo naman, kayang-kaya natin.
0: Meet 12 hopefuls, ready to take on incredible skin transformation journey. From their first step to the moment they finally see their reveal. Witness their stories, their challenges, and their cuties reveal. Hosted by Doc K. Rebolledo, only on the Billionario News Channel.

0: A major milestone for Philippine medicine and a proud moment for Filipino healthcare on the world stage. St. Luke's Medical Center Global Cities Institute of Digestive and Liver Diseases has been officially designated as a World Gastroenterology Organization Training Center. This isn't just the first for the Philippines, it's also only the third of its kind in Southeast Asia. What does this recognition mean for Filipino doctors, for the future of medical education, and most importantly for us, the patients here, and of course also across the region? Let's get on point with, he's the head of the Institute, Dr. Ian Pua, and training officer, Dr. Marianne Lindley C. Hanayro. Doctors, good to have you. Welcome to the show.
1: So, good evening, Miss Pinky. Thank you very much for this kind invitation.
0: Absolutely. And so good to meet you also, Dr. Lindley. Sabi ko kay Doc Lindley, she looks so young. All right, so let's start with that. Siguro just a brief introduction and clarification, explain to us. St. Luke's Global Cities Institute of Digestive and Liver Diseases, or let's call it IDLD, right? IDLD, now officially designated as a World Gastroenterology Organization Training Center. What does that mean? And what does that mean?
1: It's a very important milestone for the Philippine GI community. And then we are so proud that our center was selected as the first World Gastro Organization Training Center here in the Philippines and the third in Southeast Asia. So the good thing about this is we can, you know, get learning opportunities from the different network of training centers around the world. And also we can share our best practices to the rest of the world. So it's a two-way street.
0: But it's also give and take. No?
2: Yes.
0: It goes both ways. But do you apply for this? How do you actually become recognized as a training center?
1: So we had the chance of, you know, submitting an application, I think

0: last year, mm-hmm. when the WGO president, then Professor Metz from Australia, so he was able to come to our unit and observe all our daily practices, and was amazed on how we run the IDLD unit. So that's the reason why I think he promoted and talked to the board, and we got the approval to become the first WGO training center in the Philippines.
1: Such a milestone for Philippine medicine, Doctor.
2: I just want to add that it actually puts the Philippine medicine, especially in the field of gastroenterology, into the global map. Actually, this recognition would actually underscore our deep commitment to excellence in clinical training, education, research, and of course, patient care.
1: All right. So WGO, just for the benefit of all of us, that is actually a global authority representing medical societies around the world. So yes, it's also good to know, how does becoming part of this international network change the landscape for gastroenterology and also hepatology training here in the country and in the Asia-Pacific region? Dr. Ian?
0: Okay, so the World Gastro Organization is a global federation of 100-plus societies around the world, so with 60,000 members around the world. Mm-hmm. So the significance of being part of the WGO training center network is, we are so proud to, you know, to share our best practices in what we do, especially in patient care, as well as in training and education, as well as research. And also, most importantly, we can share our advocacy.
2: Yeah. It actually means that our clinical training here is actually at par with the international benchmark. Yeah. So our local trainees here actually means getting training, like international training. So you don't actually need to go abroad, especially if it's available here.
1: I actually wanted to go there because from my understanding, historically, hindi ho ba yung mga doctors na pumupunta sa ibang bansa para makakuha ng extra training, even fellowships, etc. So I guess that is one important factor now that
2: we are capable of
1: you're
2: training.
1: Capable of actually doing that. How does that actually attract the doctors now to just come here, train here, and not go elsewhere, or even attract them to come here and train here?
0: So locally, we started, having some training workshop together with the Philippine Society of Gastroenterology, together with the Philippine Society of Digestive Endoscopy and the Hepatology Society of the Philippines. We've been doing training workshops for the past 3 to 4 years. And then we do like simulation-based training using the dry models as well as the ex vivo, wherein the trainees get the chance to learn all the tricks and tips in doing endoscopy before doing it to the actual patients.
1: Yeah, yeah.
0: So that's very important, wherein they develop certain skills and then the expertise once they were
1: able.
0: And the confidence, before doing this procedure in patients.
1: So, siguro, Dr. Lily, para din alam natin, ano ba ang gastroenterology?
2: Gastroenterology is a field of medicines that deals with digestive health. Okay. So anything na nidodigest natin from our mouth down to the anus would be part of the gastroenterology.
1: Uh-huh.
2: So it involves our esophagus, stomach, intestinal tract, even liver. So it is included.
1: I know. That's why nga IDLD. So especially for those who, you know, maybe let's put this in already, yung mga medyo minsan takot magpa... For a second. I was telling Dr. Lindley a while ago and Dr. Ian, lucky for me, when I did just, this is the story, really, when I was 48 years old, my doctor, Dr. Prodigalidad, said during my ECU, sabi niya, isama mo na yung test for colonoscopy. Sabi niya, so sabi ko, okay. Sinama ko, because back then, parang ang age nun is magpapatest ka at 50
0: years old.
1: And then she was saying, because it's a highly stressed environment and work, ipagawa mo na. So I did it when I was 48 years old, and the rest is history. Tapos also, and then pwede rin, no, Doc Ian and Doc Lily, na kapag nagpa-colonoscopy ka rin, if you actually undergo the, it's not a surgery, it's a procedure.
2: It's a non-invasive, minimally invasive procedure.
0: Procedure.
1: And then sometimes sinasabay din si endoscopy tsaka si colonoscopy, right? And it's a pretty fast procedure, right?
0: Yes.
1: A brief so,

0: enable to, you know, allay the fears of our patients. So it's very important for us to engage them early on, discuss about the procedures. And then, and of course, we have to talk to them, what are the preparations, what are their expectations before and after the procedure. So it's very important that we also have to educate our patients. So number one, very important rule.
1: Yeah, colon cancer awareness is actually one of the advocacy of our institute. So through this colonoscopy screening, so meaning to say that we're doing this procedure even among patients who are asymptomatic. So even if they don't have symptoms, you can do this procedure. And in this procedure, we want to emphasize that we can actually prevent colon cancer.
2: Exactly.
1: So that's how important it is.
2: Yeah, you know, actually even with my friends, when we get to talk about it, I actually encourage them. Because the hard part of a colonoscopy for me and an endoscopy, and I'm sure for everyone else, is the night before.
1: The bowel preparation.
2: Sorry for those eating, but you know, it's a good time for all of you to know. So the hardest part really is maybe the 8 hours or 10, 12 hours prior to procedure. But once you're in St. Luke's, you're there already. It's so fast. And then you wake up and you'll say,
1: Tapos na.
2: Ah, yeah. It's a very good amount.
0: I would like to share some information regarding St. Luke's Medical Center Global City IDLD. So as part of our benchmark, so we do have the adenoma detection rate. So adenoma are pre-malignant lesion before they lead into cancer. So for international standards, it's like 30% rate. So for IDLD, for the 5 years data, we have like more than 49%. So we perform way above the global standards.
2: And then, you know, sometimes, hence the question, bakit, why do some people really just still go abroad, right? Is that, do you think, because of a lack of information? Would it be that?
0: Maybe we also need to respect their choices if they want to go abroad. But I think we had all the facilities, the local expertise, you know, in terms of digestive and liver care.
2: Yeah, quick question. I don't know if this was answered a while ago. Are foreign doctors allowed to train here?
1: More of clinical observership because of the differences in terms of medical license.
2: Okay. I see.
1: But what is actually, what distinguishes our institute is that even if we have, for example, foreign trainees who wants to do observership, they can still do hands-on training in a simulation-based workshop.
2: Simulation.
1: So they don't need to do the procedure in an actual patient. Instead, we have a model that simulates patients so that they can practice and do the procedure.
2: All right, we'll be taking a very short break. We'll continue our discussion with Dr. Ian and Dr. Lin Lee when we return. Stay tuned. This is On Point.

0: Wherever Filipinos are, home is never far. Modern Bayanihan lives on through the stories we share, the culture we carry, and the voices that connect us. Now, the Bilyonario News Channel brings the Philippines closer to Filipinos worldwide through the Global Filipino Network. One digital home, one Filipino voice, for every kapitbahay beyond borders.
1: Welcome back. Still with us, Dr. Ian, head of Ian Kuai, head of the Institute of Digestive and Liver Diseases at St. Luke's Medical Center Global City. Also joined by training officer, Dr. Marianne Linlisi Hanayro. Let's talk about this. You're partnering with local medical societies as well, like the Philippine Society of Gastroenterology and the Hepatology Society of the Philippines. Also, I believe international bodies. How will this collaborative hub or work elevate the standard of healthcare here in the country and, you know, our hospitals?
2: So maybe Lindy can answer.
3: So actually, with the international partnership, so we bring to the local community, to the local doctors, the advancement, the technology that they have here. Actually, most of the models that we have that are used in the simulation-based training is actually imported abroad. Mm-hmm. So it's not actually made here. So we usually import it and then just do the training. So this is very important because some of the other facilities we don't have here. So,
1: yeah. What about the

0: health conditions affecting Filipinos, Doc Ian. Also, we were talking about it a while ago, getting a colonoscopy, a endoscopy. But when we talk about viral hepatitis, ito pa, I hear this a lot, fatty liver disease, right? Has it become more common now than before?
1: Dr. Ku is actually a hepatologist.
2: So I'm a liver specialist. So, in the past, you know, two decades, hepatitis B remains to be the number one cause of chronic liver disease in the Philippines. Okay. However, with the successful vaccination program of the government, the prevalence rate went down to like 5% from 16%.
0: Wow.
2: So okay. Now fatty liver is becoming a trend and becoming the number one cause of chronic liver disease in the Philippines. It's because of the increasing epidemics of obesity as well as diabetes.
0: Yun talaga yun, Doc Ian. It's obesity that really causes. That's the number one cause of fatty liver.
2: So fatty liver is a part of what we call metabolic syndrome. So there's a new term like the muscle, CKM, including the kidneys, the cardio kidney metabolic syndrome.
0: Right. Okay. Having more highly trained specialists in advanced techniques, like let's talk about, please explain first to us what EMR is, ESD, and ERCP. Let's, yun muna, para maintindihan natin lahat.
2: Okay, so for, I'll get the EMR. So EMR, so if you see like a lesion, like you suspect that this is precancerous lesion, so all we need to do is we need to inject like a saline or some solution to lift the lesion, and then we do like snares, so we do polypectomy. Uh-huh. And sometimes if the EMR is a huge defect, we close it with the clip without doing surgery.
0: I see.
1: So before, actually, when they see problems inside their intestinal tract, mostly the recommendation would be surgical intervention, right? For example, if may bukol or may lesion na suspected that can become cancer in the future, sometimes they would address it through surgical intervention.
0: Yeah.
1: But with this new technique po, it becomes minimally invasive. So during the colonoscopy, some of these lesions can actually be removed safely. Yes. So the patient doesn't need to have surgical intervention.
0: But are lesions the same as polyps?
1: Yeah, polyps.
0: Ah, same yun. Yeah, it's the same. It's called the same thing.
1: But sometimes polyps kasi become, I mean, polyps is an initial stage that eventually can transform into malignant cancer.
0: Ah,
1: so
0: see.
1: Sometimes they're bigger than polyps or deeper than polyps. So,
0: yun nga, kiniklip po yun eh, hindi ba?
2: So part of our training is to really identify these lesions really well. So this will also guide our trainees on what to do next if we see this lesion. So this is what we call, we do have some workshop on this. This is like image
1: enhanced endoscopy. Or optical diagnosis
2: before making a decision.
0: Yeah, but kanina we thought, is that the EMR? What about the ESD, ERCP, and EUS? We don't understand those things. What
1: the ESD is something deeper than the EMR. Once it's actually talks about the different layers of our intestinal tract. So once we say EMR is endoscopic mucosal resection, while ESD is endoscopic submucosal dissection.
0: Okay.
1: So it only means different technique in terms of removing these types of polyps or lesions.
0: Okay.
2: So for ERCP, so this is a procedure that combines X-ray as well as endoscopy. So we will place a stent, like a stent into the ampulla vater, so we can access the biliary tree. So we can access the biliary tree. So this is useful for if you have some lesions in the biliary tree and also the pancreas. So most common procedures is the removal of stones in the bile ducts. For EUS, this is an endoscopic procedure with ultrasound enhancement, wherein we can look into the deeper layers of the organ, so from the first layer until the fourth or fifth layer. So this is useful for if you want to stage a certain lesion, if this is malignant. So how deeper the lesion is, it will also guide us in terms of the management.
1: So most people might think that ultrasound means outside the body. Yeah. But now we can do it inside the body to get closer with the problem. Right.
2: So we can do both diagnostics, so we can do biopsy.
0: Yeah.
2: So because we all know that the pancreas is a deeper organ,
0: yeah.
2: So you can just access

0: access this by endoscopic ultrasound.
1: Sa kanyang pancreas, I think, if I'm not mistaken, doctors, please correct me if I'm wrong, if that gets hit, it's a little hard to recover, right?
2: Yeah.
0: Especially if the patient had pancreatic cancer. So
1: yeah, that's what
0: the five-year survival rate is still low.
2: Because I think mostly patients would be diagnosed at a later stage.
1: Yeah.
2: So sometimes they would present, if they have symptoms, it would be at a late stage. So that makes it...
1: Okay. Newest technologies or medical services available through the IDLD right now?
0: Yeah, so right now we do have a comprehensive array of procedures. Mm-hmm. So we had like endoscopy, upper, lower, ERCP. Mm-hmm. But in the future, we will be offering added services. So we're looking at, you know, bariatric and metabolic endoscopy, like placing a balloon into the stomach and, you know, lessen the capacity of the stomach. Yeah. And also, we can do some... is it like clipping of the stomach to make it smaller?
1: Yeah.
0: And then you also...
1: And this is basically to lose weight, right?
0: To lose weight.
1: Yeah.
0: And also we'll be branching into neurogastroenterology, dealing with functional GI disorders, such as reflux issues or irritable bowel syndrome. And lastly, we'll be offering services catering for patients with inflammatory bowel disease.
1: Wow.
2: What's actually nice about St. Luke's is that the group of consultants has different subspecialty.
1: Yeah. Yeah.
2: So it's actually multi-specialty clinic or institute.
1: But what, anything to look forward to in the near future with the gastroenterology?
0: So
1: services.
0: It's an exciting time for us in the Philippine GI community. So hopefully we can support each other for our future plans. So this is for the country, and we are so, this is just the beginning. This is the start of the journey, and we can share experience to other partners around the world.
2: So we always want to improve, definitely because of our patient, to improve patient outcomes. Yeah. So it could be a patient-centered care. Well, so that's why we keep on improving, enhancing the facilities, the skills of our doctors, doing research collaboration with different countries. Yeah.
0: So by training, you know, the next generation of gastroenterologists, the ultimate goal is for better patient care.
1: So for those doctors who might be interested in these training opportunities, what do they do?
0: They can contact Lindy, our training officer.
1: or even patients seeking subspecialized care
2: at
1: the institute. Yeah. Just call St. Luke's Global City. Mm-hmm. That would be that. Well, congratulations for the recognition.
2: Thank you very much.
1: Always good to have advances in technology, recognition as well. Dr. Ian, thank you so much.
0: Thank you very much.
1: And also to our viewers, thank you for your time. That's On Point. Join us again Monday, 7:30 p.m. here on BNC, the Billionario News Channel. I'm Pinky Webb. Thank you for watching.

0: A real home.
1: Perfect.
0: A real routine.
2: Let me be the judge.
0: A shared discipline.
3: I told her we should wake one up.
2: Doesn't matter. Like, I want to try. Like,
0: a life that doesn't stay.

0: in one place.
1: As soon as I met Gwen, I was like, this is the one.
0: A circle that never gets smaller and a home still being built.
1: So we go all in.
2: Yeah.
0: The Samarods, Half Eat Together, Sunday, 7 p.m. on BNC.

0: In a time when every issue has two sides.
1: If there's anyone that most guilty, yung mga politiko natin.
2: Natakot ba kayo? Sabi ko kagad, hindi ako natakot.
3: It will depend on how the prosecution presents.
4: It's really your commitment to the truth.
0: But here, every voice gets heard.
5: We look better to foreign investors. They see that we have potential.
6: They have to know how to deal with politicians.
0: Different views, one conversation. The Spokes on the Bilyonario News Channel.

0: probable cause has been declared.
1: The articles of impeachment were referred to the committee on rules and consequently to the Senate sitting as an impeachment court.
2: With everything we know so far,
3: bubuksan ba natin ang pinto ng katotohanan?
2: We ask, what's the point of impeaching Sara Duterte?
4: I will be blooded but unbound.
2: Join Ronnie Puno and Alex Caleja. What's the point?

0: In a time when every issue has two sides.
1: If there's anyone that most guilty, yung mga politiko natin.
2: Natakot ba kayo? Sabi ko kagad, hindi ako natakot.
3: It will depend on how the prosecution presents.
4: It's really your commitment to the truth.
0: But here, every voice gets heard.
5: It look better to foreign investors. They see that we have potential.
6: They have to know how to deal with politicians.
0: Different views, one conversation. The Spokes on the Bilyonario News Channel.

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2: Inaayos pa yata yan.
1: O, tagal naman masyado yata.
2: Anyway,
1: yan. Don't know. Parang hindi ba umaalis
0: siya? Issue.
2: Ipa-fact-check mo na yan.
0: Madaling issue.
2: Senator.
0: Sa mga hindi ko opisina. 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So, kung building yan, you can only remove those that are movable without destroying the immovable property. 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
1: Siguro ano lang yun, protesta na rin. Sa protesta,
0: pwede.
2: 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Intelligent guess ko. 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Inintay nila yung Supreme Court ruling na nag-question.
0: Sa majority.
2: Yes. So on that note, let's go. Headline number 3.
3: Headline number 3. Picture ni Mayor Lenny with Ambassador Kirsch. 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Get man na nga ba siya sa mga kaganapan sa Gaza? Ang pambabatikos ng mga kakamping kay Mayor Lenny. Pahok o putok?
2: May international at may local implications. Attorney Sal.
1: Bakit? Ano bang issue doon na bumisita yung...
2: Kasi di ba Israeli?
0: Well, madami kasi sa mga kakamping,
2: human rights,
0: woke, no? Progressive. So, they equate Israel with genocide in Palestine. So, they think by doing a courtesy call with the Israeli ambassador, Mayor Lenny supporting...
4: It's taking a side.
1: Sa akin, courtesy call lang. Wala yun.
2: So, putok?
1: Binibigyan na lang masyadong meaning yun.
2: Okay. It's not a matter for debate.
0: As simple as that. Ang galing, no?
2: Ayan, ha? Attorney Jess, nakakuha ka ng kakamping. Kakamping!
0: Well, sa akin, middle, eh. Okay. Ako personally, I am for free Palestine. I would never personally meet with the Israel ambassador for whatever reason. Maging mayor man ako. But of course, kung presidente, baka ibang usapan yon. But of course, I will never be a president. But ang point ko is, ang presidente kasi will generally have to meet all ambassadors talaga, eh. But if it were my choice, ako personally, I would not. So, that's why middle ground ako. But on the other side of the fence, kay Mayor Lenny, yun naman yung sarili niyang choice. So, for her, she doesn't see anything wrong with it, sabi nga ni Attorney Sal. And ako na-post ko naman din to, na ang diplomatic courtesy call, you know, it doesn't mean an endorsement of the country you're meeting. And by the way, di ba, Attorney Sal, local government code, local government leader lang si Mayor Lenny sa ngayon. So actually, very
2: localized.
0: Little yung choice niya. Hindi lang yun, tali yung kamay niya to give respect and courtesy to an ambassador kasi sa national government natin, inallow naman si Israel ambassador to be here in the Philippines. So, bastos yun if ever kung hindi niya i-meet si Israel ambassador. So sa akin, I see both sides. Personally, I'm for free Palestine, but if Mayor Lenny gave courtesy and respect to the Israel ambassador out of this diplomacy. That's reality.
2: Attorney Jimmy.
1: Sige, come on.
4: Ako, patok for a different reason. No? I'm just glad na yung kakampings are capable of criticizing Lenny. Okay. No? Kasi that's a good sign. Also, a little advice na sobrang unsolicited kay Lenny. She must understand that she is one of the candidates. No, sa magiging presidente, it's a possibility. Siyempre ako, hindi ako supportive of that, but it's a possibility. So baka ngayon pa lang gusto niya na magpakita ng mga independent foreign policy stance, no? But at the same time, I agree with you na wala naman siguro masyadong dahilan yan. I'm just glad that the kakampings are able to criticize super. Even their own hero.
0: May, grabe ang criticism.
2: Yeah, may interjection lang si Attorney Sal.
1: Kasi nabanggit mo yung Palestinian. Naalala ko tuloy yung isang Pilipinong kababayan natin, ang tatay niya Palestinian. Yung beauty queen, si Gazzini Ganapo.

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1: Okay.
0: And kaya, stama natin si Gazini doon na magkita sila ng ama.
3: Quickly lang, on that walkout din, I really wish we would maintain yung independent nating foreign policy kasi there's nothing to gain from yung makikialam tayo sa ang lalim po na problema niyang Israel, yung mga Palestine issue na yan. Okay. We have nothing to gain.
2: 100 years.
3: Dapat Singapore, di ba? Enemy to no one, friends to all. Bamboo diplomacy ng Vietnam, dapat ganyan tayo.
1: Okay. On those notes, we would have more talks with Attorney Salpanelo here pagbabalik ng Politico Talk.
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17: I'm Paolo Del Rosario. This is Shift Habits.

0: You can tell a lot about a city by what it builds. In Cebu, the skyline tells the story of a region that has been growing one development at a time.
1: I want CLI to be known as a Cebuano developer, first generation developer that started just 25 years ago.
0: Today, that company is entering its next phase. And at the center of it is Franco Soberano. I'm Charles Tew, and this is Beyond the Game.

Think you know everything happening in the world of sports? From shocking moments on the court to the stories nobody saw coming, we're bringing you to the latest buzz, the biggest surprises, and the secrets behind the headlines. Because behind every game, there's a story. Catch the action. Hear the secrets. 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

0: Just be cringy. Just be yourself. Just be authentically you. Let the people hate you. Let the people judge you. It doesn't matter. It's gonna bring you somewhere.
1: Believe in your product. Start with your product first, because it speaks for itself. Mm-hmm. Just do it scared and just get the ball rolling.
2: You know, the old Filipino dream was, let's go and become an OFW, and if there's given a chance to immigrate, right, and get another citizenship. But they don't know the consequences of that. The new Filipino dream is different. Mm. You get the Philippine passport, still earn dollars and euro, working remotely in the Philippines, get all of those US visa, and it will be easy.
3: Focus on something with a purpose. If there's a purpose, then you do what needs to be done to accomplish that that purpose. So what's important is, what is your purpose?
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0: rin kami sa Signal Play, BNC YouTube, and Facebook. Ako po si Apple Levitt. Tandaan, ako, ikaw, tayo, politiko.
1: At ako naman si Dexter Galibe para lagi kayong updated sa mga galaw ng mga politiko sa inyong lugar. Okay, magkita-kita po ulit tayo sa Lunes dito sa inyong Politico 90.
2: Ang problema sa constitution natin, Karen, it just says that a anti-dynasty law is prohibited and it's up to Congress to define. So, walang guidelines, walang definition. But ang maganda dito, Karen, with this new case na final natin that we won, sabi mo nga, it's a notch, a check in our bucket list, no? Nagbigay ng apat na guidelines ang Supreme Court. Although these are guidelines, hindi naman ito, kumbaga, parang pwedeng sundin. It's still up to Congress to decide, no? Ano ba yung guidelines na ito? Number one, yung fourth degree of consanguinity or affinity. So, ibig sabihin, yung magpipinsan, magtitiyo, hindi hanggang doon hindi pwede. 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So, ilan ba sa local, ilan ba sa national? At pang-apat, yung sinasabi kanina rin, yung jurisdiction o yung geographic area. Yung bang within mayor, within governor, within the same district. So, yan po ang dapat sundin. Sana ng Kongreso. And because the passing of the law is not enough. It has to be a meaningful law. Otherwise, wala rin teeth yung ginawa ng Constitution o ginawa ng Congress in compliance with the Constitution.
3: So we've been talking with a lot of our members of Congress, both at the Senate level and at the House, no? And we understand the bills that are currently right there right now, these are products of compromise. They compromise sila kasi as you mentioned, the very people who will be passing this law are political dynasties. So we understand why nag-end up na medyo watered down yung version sa Senate and sa House talaga, I think, again, for me, di talaga acceptable yung sa House level, no? But I think for us, no, because we're pushing for people's initiative, we do not need to have a compromise. Kasi ang hirap naman when you tell people na, okay, pwede na ang pwede na. So for us, the problem is cancer. Political dynasties is the cancer of our institutions, so many problems that we have in the country. The way for us to beat cancer, you don't cure cancer with paracetamol, no? You don't cure cancer by taking out 30% of it. For us to take out cancer by taking all as much of it out as possible.
4: Parang chemotherapy.
3: Exactly. Or surgery natin palabas, no? So because we are, hindi kami constrained by the problems of compromise in the political arena, we're able to push for what we feel like is the ideal version, which just goes back to fourth degree. Because at least sa design, I think, of COMELEC, pasok dito almost lahat ng political dynasties natin, no? So that's what we're pushing for, that's what we're fighting for.

This is The Scorecard, where you score the latest sports news and in-depth views. I'm Anton Rojas. On The Scorecard tonight, Ateneo head coach Louis

Dallas suspended for one game after three infractions in UAP Season 89. The Blue Eagles will face FEU this Saturday without their head coach on the sidelines. What led to the suspension, and will Ateneo appeal the ruling? Alex Iala moves closer to a higher seeding at the Wuhan Open following the withdrawal of several top players. The Filipina tennis star is projected to climb from number 18 to number 13 after her Asian Games bronze. Iala now sets her sights on another big stage in China. Carlo Paalam's silver medal finish in Aichi Nagoya is now raising questions over boxing officiating. ABA President Marcos Manalo wants greater transparency and accountability after Paalam's split decision loss to Japan's Rui Yamaguchi. NBA insider Brian Windhorst is making a push for Dylan Harper to suit up for Gilas Pilipinas. Windhorst has put the San Antonio Spurs rookie on the radar of Filipino fans, urging the young star to represent the Philippines. All the headlines and more on the scorecard tonight, the 9th of October. Now, here's our roundup brought to you by the Philippine Sports Commission, the Philippine Olympic Committee, and the NST IAC.

0: Ateneo Blue Eagles head coach Louis Alas has been handed a one-game suspension after accumulating three infractions in the UAP Season 89 men's basketball tournament. Alas will miss Ateneo's upcoming matchup against the FEU Tamaraws this Saturday, October 10, at the Smart Araneta Coliseum. According to reports, two of the three infractions occurred during Ateneo's heated rivalry match against the DLSU Green Archers on Wednesday, where the Blue Eagles suffered a 7-point defeat. The first incident involved alleged verbal taunting from the Ateneo bench late in the fourth quarter, resulting in a bench technical foul. The second involved physical misconduct. In a video review, Alas was seen apparently trying to force an opposing player to get up from the floor before swinging an elbow to another player. Ateneo still has the option to appeal the ruling. But for now, the Blue Eagles must prepare for FEU without their head coach on the sidelines. KJ Buffen and Jerome Lastimosa delivered 24 points each as the Magnolia Chicken Templados Hotshots held off the Blackwater Bossing 107-101 in the PBA Season 50 Governors' Cup on Friday night at the Ninoy Aquino Stadium. Buffen also dominated the boards with 20 rebounds, powering Magnolia to its fourth consecutive victory and a 5-3 record in the conference. Xavier Lucero added 17 points for the Hotshots, who had to fend off a late Blackwater comeback before sealing the win. Magnolia looked comfortable with a 190 lead, but the Bossing fired back to cut the deficit to just 3 at 197. Buffen then took charge, scoring 5 straight points to restore Magnolia's advantage at 105-97. Blackwater refused to go down without a fight, closing the gap to 105-101. But the Bossing failed to secure a crucial rebound, giving Magnolia another possession. Lastimosa then knocked down two free throws, putting the game away and preserving the Hotshots' four-game winning streak. Cedric Bearfield led Blackwater with 22 points, while Kentrell Barkley added 20. The loss dropped Blackwater to a 3-4 record, while Magnolia continues to build momentum in the Governors' Cup.
1: Isa lang naman sinabi ko sa kanila before I left for the Gilas stint was we had a good momentum. No, sayang lang naputol, 'di ba? We had a 3-game winning streak and then naputol for 50 something days, 'di ba? Sayang lang naputol. So yun lang ni-remind ko sa kanila na during the break, we don't need o hindi namin kailangan isipin na break na 'to just like the off season. No, itong break na 'to, ito ay para going to the playoffs.
0: Rain or Shine head coach and former Congressman Yeng Giao is hoping that billions of pesos expected to go to the Philippine Sports Commission will

0: translate into stronger support and better development for Philippine sports. Giao expressed pride in Team Philippines' performance at the 2026 Aichi Nagoya Asian Games, where the country captured 4 gold, 9 silver, and 16 bronze medals for a total of 29 medals. It was the Philippines' biggest Asian Games medal haul in 6 decades, since the country won 42 medals at the 1966 edition in Bangkok, Thailand. In an exclusive interview with Abante News TV's Sports Confidential, Giao praised the sacrifices and hard work of the national athletes, but stressed the need to build on that performance in future international competitions.
1: Of course, I'm always proud sa accomplishment ng mga athletes natin, no? I appreciate kung ano yung effort na inilalagay nila dun yung oras at hirap yung pagsisikap nila.
0: Last year, the implementation of the Supreme Court ruling requiring the Philippine Amusement and Gaming Corporation or PAGCOR and the Philippine Charity Sweepstakes Office or PCSO to remit the legally mandated 5% of their annual gross revenues to the PSC was formalized. An estimated 33 billion pesos in funds from previous years is expected to be remitted to the commission, potentially boosting funding for national athlete training, national sports federations, and grassroots sports programs. As one of the figures who pushed for the proper remittance of these funds to the PSC, Giao hopes the additional resources will strengthen support for national athletes and the organizations responsible for their development.
1: There should be no excuse na yung mga athletes natin hindi natin nasuportahan financially or materially dahil meron na tayong pagkukunan.
0: Following Team Philippines' historic medal haul, the challenge now is for sports officials to turn these financial resources into better training facilities, complete sports equipment, and more sustained support for Filipino athletes. Filipino tennis star Alex Ayala is expected to secure a higher seeding in the upcoming WTA 1000 Wuhan Open in China following the withdrawal of several top players from the tournament. From her original number 18 seeding, Ayala is projected to move up to number 13 in the prestigious competition scheduled from October 12 to 18. However, the official draw and final player list are still awaited. Among the players reported to have withdrawn is Kazakhstan's Elena Rybakina, who pulled out due to an injury. The Wuhan Open will mark Ayala's 24th WTA tournament of her remarkable 2026 campaign as she continues to make her mark on the international tennis circuit. Ayala skipped the China Open in Beijing to represent the Philippines at the 20th Asian Games in Aichi, Nagoya, where she captured a bronze medal. The Philippine Tennis Association has also confirmed that Ayala will not face sanctions for choosing national duty over the China Open. Now, Ayala will look to make the most of her Wuhan Open campaign as she seeks another strong showing against some of the world's top tennis players. Carlo Paala may have returned home with an Asian Games silver medal, but the closest of defeats in his gold medal bout has now sparked a broader call for change in international boxing. ABA President Marcos Manalo is pushing for greater transparency in officiating, better use of technology, and a review system for close bouts, while Paala has already turned his focus to his next Olympic qualifying campaign. Here's Zeus Valdez with the exclusive report.
2: Carlo Paalam's run in Aichi Nagoya ended with silver, but the aftermath of his gold medal loss continues to raise questions. The Tokyo Olympic silver medalist lost to Japan's Rui Yamaguchi via a 2-3 split decision in the men's 55-kilogram final. Paalam even swept all 5 judges' scorecards in the third round, but 3 judges had already given enough of the opening 2 rounds to the Japanese boxer. For ABA President Marcos Manalo, the close decision deserves a closer look.
3: And ako personally, binalikan ko yung bout, especially the second round. In-splice ko eh, lahat ng mga exchanges eh. So parang hindi talaga yata tayo matatalo dun eh.
2: Manalo stressed that ABAP is not complaining about every loss, only the ones

0: The Federation believes there are legitimate concerns. One of those concerns is the officiating assignment. Manalo questioned why Uzbek referee Maruk Ordushev, who also officiated Paalam semi-final against Kazakhstan's Mahmoud Sibirkan, was again assigned to the gold medal bout.
1: Why did we have the same referee in the semis and finals? Na lalo na kung merong obvious bias against our boxer during the semi-finals pa lang.
0: Manalo na once more transparency in how officials are selected, evaluated, and held accountable. ABAP is also looking at how technology can help make boxing decisions more objective, including glove sensors, high-speed cameras, and a possible review system for extremely close bouts. For Manalo, this is no longer just about one silver medal.
2: It's not because we lost that gold medal bout, but the concerns that were raised, it's for the development of the sport in general.
0: Paalam, meanwhile, has already moved on from the disappointment. The Filipino boxer is now looking toward the next world qualifying tournament where he hopes to improve his game and continue his push for another Olympic appearance.
3: Siyempre po, nakamubo na po ako. So, natingala ko ngayon yung qualifying sa World Championship. So, focus po talaga ako sa mga qualify po. Kasi, nabigyan sa naman ng alamin lahat ng mga kalaban ko. Yung improve po yung skill ko, nasaan ako nagkulang. At tuwala ko sa sarili ko, talaga na kaya ko. Maglaban na kukuha ng podium na maging qualify ako sa Olympics.
0: Paalam may have missed out on the gold, extending the Philippines' men's Asian Games boxing gold drought to 16 years. But his close final has now become a catalyst for ABAP to push for changes that could affect not just Paalam, but the next generation of boxers who will step into the ring for the Philippines. Reporting for The Scorecard, Sus Valdez, Bilyonario News Channel.
4: Volleyball star Francis Mordi dominated the individual awards as Adamson University successfully defended its title in the 2026 V-League Collegiate Challenge. Mordi was named Conference Most Valuable Player, Finals MVP, and Best Outside Spiker, capping off a stellar campaign for the Lady Falcons. She took charge of Adamson's offense, especially in the team's crucial matches, with star scorer Shaina Nitura also committed to her Alas Pilipinas duties. Mordi's consistency and leadership proved vital, keeping the Lady Falcons in the hunt for another championship. Adamson sealed the title with a hard-fought four-set victory over the USD Golden Tigresses in Game 2 of the Finals. The Lady Falcons took the match 25-23, 23-25, 26-24, and 25-15. With three major individual awards to her name, Mordi played a pivotal role in powering Adamson to back-to-back V-League Collegiate Challenge titles. Gilas Pilipinas women's youth team will miss next year's FIBA Under-19 Women's Basketball World Cup after settling for sixth place in the FIBA Under-18 Women's Asia Cup 2026. The Filipinas' campaign ended with an 86-55 loss to Chinese Taipei in the fifth place classification game on Friday, with the winner claiming the last Asian qualification spot for the World Cup. Grace Marina Curley led the Philippines with 15 points and 9 rebounds, while KJ Badajos added 12 points. Rian Perez contributed 11 and Tiffany Reyes finished with 10 points. Chinese Taipei was led by Chen Ju An with 12 points, while Chang Yu Tong chipped in 11. The defeat came a day after Gilas girls suffered a 112-49 semifinal qualifying loss to China, ending their hopes of advancing to the Final Four. Despite the disappointing finish, the Philippines had a historic moment in the tournament, pulling off a 69-64 upset of New Zealand to record its first win since being promoted to Division A in 2024. Gilas girls finished the competition with a 1-win, 4-loss record, falling short of their World Cup qualification bid. The campaign now ends, but the experience could serve as a building block for the next generation of Filipina basketball players. George Russell set the pace in the first practice for the Singapore Grand Prix, leading Ferrari's Charles Leclerc and McLaren's Lando Norris. The Mercedes driver clocked 1 minute 32.274 seconds to finish 0.198 seconds ahead of Leclerc, while Norris settled for third, less than 3/10 of a second off the pace. Lewis Hamilton placed fourth, followed by McLaren's Oscar Piastri and Red Bull's Max Verstappen. Russell took control in the closing minutes after switching to soft tires, overcoming early challenges on the bumpy Marina Bay Street circuit. However, the Briton faces a tough task on Sunday after power unit changes earned him a back-of-the-grid starting position. The teams now turn their attention to the next session as they continue preparations for the Singapore Grand Prix. The Philippine men's lacrosse team has made more history, this time earning a ticket to the 2027 World Lacrosse Sixes Championships in Colorado, USA. The Philippines secured the berth at the 2026 Asia-Pacific Sixes Lacrosse Championships in Australia. After a narrow 15-14 loss to China, the Filipino squad bounced back with a dominant 22-7 win over South Korea before edging Japan in another close battle. It marks a major step forward for the men's program, which finished last in its Sixes debut in 2023 before claiming silver at the 2024 World Lacrosse Super Sixes in Hong Kong. The Philippine women's team also made history this year, making its first ever World Championship appearance in Tokyo. The Filipinas finished inside the world's top 10 after beating Czechia and Wales, and came close to claiming 9th place before losing to Argentina 9-10 in overtime. Now, both the men's and women's programs are turning their focus to the Sixes format, which will be used when lacrosse returns to the Olympic stage at the 2028 Los Angeles Games. The 2027 World Lacrosse Sixes Championships in Colorado could therefore be a crucial stepping stone for the Philippines as it chases an Olympic berth. Brian Windhorst may have just given a great assist for Gilas Pilipinas during his stay in the Philippines, calling for Phil-Am star Dylan Harper to join the national team. In the Hoop Collective's Manila podcast recording, Windy listed Harper as one of the rising Filipino hoopers in the NBA and that he thinks everyone in the Philippines should be on the Harper bandwagon.
5: He has the flag on his arm, the three stars and the sun, which is part of the Filipino flag, on his arm.
4: Windhorst then made headlines by calling out Harper and urging the young guard to play for Gilas Pilipinas.
5: It would be great for world basketball.
4: Should Harper choose to pursue an international career with Gilas, he will have to do so as a naturalized player, with the 20-year-old failing to get a Philippine passport before the age of 16. After his PBA stint with the Converge Fiber Xer, 7-foot center Kylor Kelly is getting another opportunity in the NBA. The Miami Heat announced Kelly signing following their preseason win over the New Orleans Pelicans. Kelly played 9 games for Converge in the 2026 PBA Commissioner's Cup. He averaged 11.6 points, 14.4 rebounds, 2.7 blocks, and 2 assists per game. He also shot nearly 60% from the field. Known for his elite shot blocking and rim protection, Kelly has already had a taste of the NBA. He played for the Dallas Mavericks and New Orleans Pelicans during the 2024-25 season, appearing in 11 games. Now, after his run in the Philippines, Kelly gets another shot at the big league, looking to make his mark with the Miami Heat. Up next, 6 new schools, more competition, and bigger opportunities for student athletes. NAASCU gears up for its 24th season. What's new? And what can we expect from the expanded league? We'll talk to NAASCU Chairman Dr. J. Adalem when we return right here on The Scorecard.

0: Welcome back to The Scorecard. Naaskue is ready to open a new chapter as it kicks off its 24th season with six new member schools joining the growing collegiate sports league. With more teams in the mix, a challenge to defending champions and competition across multiple sports, expectations are high for another exciting season. Joining us now is Naaskue Chairman Dr. Jay Adalim. Good evening, Doc, at maraming salamat po sa oras. Malapit na po ang Naaskue. Exciting times para sa inyo, Doc.
1: Good evening, Anton. Actually, lahat na unang schools na bago at saka yung dati naming membro are really very excited to kick off the season 24.
0: Ayun na nga, Doc. This is the 24th season of Naaskue and you're opening with six new member schools. So, gano'ng ka-importante itong milestone na to for the league? And what does it say, Doc, about the growth of Naaskue?
1: Yes, we were considered the fastest growing league in the country today. Specifically, we are 14. Mm. The other leagues, the other big leagues are 10 and 8.
0: Yeah.
1: So, alam mo, sa totoo lang, ang mga eskwelahan, gusto rin nilang mayroon silang liga, mayroon din silang sinasalihan. And it doesn't comprise the national scope of collegiate basketball. It's not only the 8 schools or the 10 schools that there is in these big leagues. Ang daming eskwelahan. Kaya nga, ginawa ko ito, I founded this league in 2001 because we want to have our own league. Kaya nga itong mga players natin, mayroon paglalaruan, yung mga estudyante naman natin, may mapapanood sila na sarili nilang mga eskwelahan. 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So that's the creation of Naaskue.
0: Grabe, Doc, six member schools na bago. So, ICI College, Gardner College, Philippine International College, Bestling College, St. Bernadette of Lourdes College, and Regis Marie College. Sila yung anim na bagong schools that are joining the league. Ano naman po ang ma-expect ng mga fans dito sa mga bagong schools na ito? And how much will they shake up the competition, lalo na sa basketball, Doc?
1: Maraming, alam mo yung mga ibang mga school na yan na naglalaro na matagal sa mga liga. Kaya lang, they want also a share of the spotlight by joining Naaskue dahil alam nila na yung nasa Naaskue ay mga nasa taas na ng level. So they want also to have that their share of that level. Kaya nga, sumali sila so that they will be included in a league that will be formidable to the other leagues. Kaya nga yung mga yan, gustong-gusto nilang sumali dahil nga, syempre, tayo after the UAAP and NCAA, tayo na yung kinikilalang liga eh. 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
0: Oo nga po, Doc, dahil parang dumoble nga yung bilang ng mga schools, member schools sa Naaskue with these six new schools coming in. Now, let's talk a little bit about the history of the basketball tournament. Itong St. Clair, Doc, is going for an 8th straight basketball crown. So, gaano ka-importante na ang Naaskue merong dynasty na ganon? And which areas do you want the league to improve para mas maging balanse pa at mas exciting yung competition?
1: Actually, we cannot say it's a dynasty by what you see peripherally. But you know what, St. Clair nung una, they were cellar dwellers. Nung mga unang-una, nung 2001 up to the time that nag-champion ng 2013. Actually, pang siyam na ito, if ever they will win again, it's nine straight. No? That will be equaling the si Safi record, University of Visayas.
0: Wow.
1: Actually, ang na-kwan ng St. Clair is yung UE. Pero hindi ibig sabihin na nag-ganito, eh, hindi na exciting yung mga tournaments namin, yung mga palaro. Eh, talagang napaka-exciting pag nakita mo yung mga championship. 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Actually, mga 1 point, 2 points, ganun. 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Siguro, alam mo naman ang sports, there is also luck and breaks of the game. Siguro nasa kanila pa rin. Pero etong ito, I think the domination is not the one anymore sa ganitong mga pagkakataon dahil ang dami ng mga kasali na magagaling at ang dami rin mga players na aspiring. So, well, ang pagdodominate ng St. Clair is doesn't mean it's a dynasty. Kaya ito siguro they will give the run for their money pagdating ng season na ito.
0: And maybe with the addition of new schools, itong anim na kupuran, baka mas mahirapan pa ang St. Clair na madepensahan ang kanilang championship. Doc J, panghuli na lang po, invite everybody yes. to support and watch the 24th season of NASCU.
1: I'm inviting everybody, specifically the member schools, students, to watch the opening ceremonies in the 21st of October at Makati Coliseum. And watch it live. We have also our live streaming. And thank you for Commissioner Bautista, who is actually working hard to place this league in a higher level. And thank you very much to all of you and DBNC.
0: And maraming salamat po, Doc J, and all the best in the 24th season of NASCU. Maraming salamat po, and God bless.
1: Maraming salamat. God bless.
0: And with that, thank you for joining us tonight. We'll see you again next week on The Scorecard, where sports is our business and business is our sport on the Bilyonario News Channel. This is Anton Rojas. Have a blessed evening, everybody, and happy weekend.
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0: יאן, דיבה. רבן, גלינג נמניגל, דיבה, גרה גרה.
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0: 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Welcome once again to another night of great music, great stories, and great company. 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That brings us perfectly to our guest tonight. Because when we talk about singers who know how to turn pain into something beautiful, there is one unmistakable voice that immediately comes to mind. Ikaw, Gail, di ba? 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
0: Yan, exactly. Yan ang sikreto ng ating guest. He gives pain a beautiful meaning. He gives it a melody. He gives it a voice. And somehow, after listening to the song, gumagaan na ng konti ang pakiramdam natin at tayong mga listeners. And tonight, we'll talk about the man behind the unmistakable voice, his journey through the golden age of the 90s ballad. Mga ka-sessions, tonight we welcome a voice that helped define an era, a singer whose husky, powerful vocals made us feel every word, a balladeer who proved that sometimes even the most painful emotions can become the most beautiful songs. Kaya makasama natin ang nag-iisang Lloyd O'Malley!
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0: Gabi?
3: Nabu. 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
2: Bakit to?
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0: Before he became one of the unmistakable voices of the 90s OPM, Lloyd O'Malley was preparing for a different profession. He was training to become a nurse, but Lloyd chose the practical path because music was already in his blood. He is the grandson of legendary composer and conductor Resty O'Malley, the man behind timeless Filipino classics such as Saan Ka Man Naroroon. Years later, Lloyd would record his own version of his grandfather's masterpiece, earning an Awit Award for Best Traditional Recording. But Lloyd built a sound all his own. Powerful, husky, and deeply emotional. This is Lloyd O'Malley.

0: לויד, בשעה גרבה, גרבה. ינת לגה. ינת לגה, I'm performer.
1: Thank you.
0: Welcome to Sessions with Brian Yamsuan, boss.
1: Yan, yan, yan.
0: Itinood mo din talaga. 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The moment you hear the first few notes, may memory ka na agad. At itong bakit sino pa, more than grabe, tatlong dekada na to.
1: Yes.
0: Tatlong dekada na to, may tama pa rin.
1: Mm-hmm.
0: Paano nga ba naging tatak ng isang Lloyd O'Malley ang heartbreak songs?
1: Usually, pag love song, mas tumatagal eh. Mas tumatatak kesa yung fast.
0: Pero ito, before the hit records, yeah, before the concerts, before people started calling you one of the jukebox kings, di ba? Nursing pala ang course mo.
1: Oh,
0: nung college ka.
1: Yeah, yeah, yeah.
0: Ano ba talaga yung plano mo noon?
1: I started singing at age of 8.
0: Oh.
1: So, bago, ano, nung high school naman, is gospel singer ako eh. So, yun ang...

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0: Oh, wala na. 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Who's your daddy?
2: Daddy Lloyd.
0: Daddy Lloyd. Daddy Lloyd. I got it from my daddy. Diba? Ito naman, a Michael Bolton song you would never get tired of singing.
3: Back in the day na naman, no? Ako nag-promote dito nung theme song ng Hercules.
0: Ah!
3: In Go the Distance. Ayan.
0: Oh, grabe yun. Ganda
3: Go the Distance. Hercules.
4: Iba pa yun.
3: Ayan, Go the Distance. 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So, lahat ng SM niyan, kinanta ko. 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
0: Usay talaga niyan. Oh.

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1: A shared discipline.
2: I told her we should wake one up.
0: Doesn't matter. Like, I want to try. Like,
1: a life that doesn't stay in one place.
2: As soon as I met Gwen, I was like, this is the one.
1: A circle that never gets smaller and a home still being built.
2: So we go all in.
0: Yeah.
1: The Samarods. Happy together. Sunday, 7 p.m. on BNC.
3: Hamigan shines every harvest season, honoring its sweet, fragrant, and abundant lanzones through a colorful parade and performances that brings the island's rich culture and thriving harvest to life. Lanzones Festival.
4: There are songs that remind us that love isn't always about grand gestures. 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Tonight, Gail Blanco gives us her own heartfelt take on a song that has comforted generations. Mga Kasessions, here's Gail Blanco with Time After Time.

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9: Tonight, we were reminded that the songs we remember most are often the ones that found us when we needed them. Songs of love, songs of longing, songs of heartbreak. And through all of them, Lloyd O'Malley gave us a voice that made every emotion feel real. From his early beginnings to the music that defined a generation to the life and lessons that came after the hits, Lloyd's story reminds us that pain does not have to be the end of the story. Sometimes pain becomes a lesson. Sometimes it becomes strength. And sometimes when given the right melody, it becomes something beautiful. Lloyd, thank you for sharing your music, your journey, your heart with us tonight. To everyone watching, may we always find the courage to feel deeply love, fully, and keep moving forward time after time. This is Sessions with Brian Nimsuan. Good night, mga ka-sessions. And as always, keep the music playing dahil dito sa puso ko, kayo lang ang laging una.

0: says she is thinking of ways to donate her prize money worth 12 million Swedish crowns or $1.2 million. Kilala C. Carson for her translations of classical Greek literature that often blend verse, prose, and dialogue. What if Jesus Christ shows up today and on our TV screens at that? Yan ang nakaka-intrigang premise ng The Jesus Tapes, a film almost 50 years in the making. Ang detalye sa Agenda Report ni Manny the Movie Guy.
1: The idea began in 1977.
2: Who wants to go on? Says is Jesus.
1: Nun pa man, may kakaibang idea na ang filmmaker na si Rick Pamplin. What if Jesus Christ returned to our world today? At pumayag siya magpa-interview sa telebisyon.
3: You can call me Jesus Christ.
1: Halos 50 taon ang lumipas bago finally naging reality ang pelikula. At para sa producer na si Howard Farling, kahit dekada na ang kanyang experience sa movie industry, this was something he'd never heard before.
4: And he explained to me the whole idea and it blew me away. I've been around a long time. I've worked over 30 films and 5 TV series. So it was an idea that I never heard before. It was a fresh idea. It was an incredible idea. And I said, no problem, I'll help you work on the film.
5: I want to start the bidding off at $2,000.
1: The film unfolds like a found footage mystery. May mga lumang videotapes na nadiskubre, featuring interviews with a mysterious man na nagsasabing siya si Jesus Christ. Pero, totoo nga ba?
3: I'm here for hope.
4: The person that's in the film and on the show says he's Jesus, believes he's Jesus. The rest is up to the audience, whether they believe or not. We're not trying to convert anybody or anything like that.
1: Higit pa sa misteryo, may mas malalim na mensahe ang pelikula. The filmmakers want us to think about the words of Jesus. Love, compassion, forgiveness.
3: Well, the first would be to love God with all that you have.
4: If what Jesus said was good, what does it matter if he was God or not?
1: Pero hindi naging madali ang pagbuo ng pelikulang to. As an independent production, kinailangan ng financial support para matuloy ang proyekto. At sa tulong ng mga private investors, including several from Palm Springs, California, natupad din ang halos 50 taong pangarap.
4: Without that money, we'd never be able to get the film made.
1: At may isa pang misteryo ang The Jesus Tapes. Hanggang ngayon, secret pa rin kung sino ang actor playing Jesus Christ.
6: I'm a journalist. I have to try. Who is Jesus?
4: Yeah, I signed an NDA, so I can't tell you, unfortunately.
1: So for now, misteryo pa rin kung sino ang gumanap bilang Jesus. Pero after almost 50 years in the making, The Jesus Tapes leaves us with a question that goes beyond religion. Sa mundong puno ng division, doubt, at kaguluhan, kung bumalik nga si Jesus Christ today, makikilala kaya natin siya? Para sa Bilyonaryo News Channel, Manny the Movie Guy, Hollywood.
0: Medical evacuation ng sundalong Pinoy sa Iungin Shoal halos 10 oras na nade-delay dahil sa China. At Gloria Diaz, paano nga ba na-convince si Isabel Daza na mag-showbiz? Susunod yan sa Agenda.

0: considering that he is a past president of this republic, kung titingnan mo yung kanyang mukha, maganda naman ang kanyang kalagayan.
1: Unless the asylum is given, all warrants are still valid. We will do our best to bring him home as soon as possible.
2: Sa naging affidavit ni Bonoan sa Sandigan Bayan, umabot sa more or less 21 billion pesos ang unavailed na Senate leadership funds sa ilalim ng pamumuno ni Senator Cheese Escudero.
3: We celebrate a voice that continues to inform, engage, and make an impact for excellence in journalism. Insightful conversations. Congratulations to Pinky Webb, recognized as Best News Talk Program Host. And On Point, honored as Best News Talk Program at the Alta Media Icon Awards 2026. Congratulations, Pinky Webb, and the entire On Point team.
4: The existence of probable cause has been declared.
5: The articles of impeachment were referred to the

0: A major milestone for Philippine medicine and a proud moment for Filipino healthcare on the world stage. St. Luke's Medical Center Global Cities Institute of Digestive and Liver Diseases has been officially designated as a World Gastroenterology Organization Training Center. This isn't just the first for the Philippines, it's also only the third of its kind in Southeast Asia. What does this recognition mean for Filipino doctors, for the future of medical education, and most importantly for us, the patients here, and of course also across the region? Let's get on point with, he's the head of the Institute, Dr. Ian Pua, and training officer, Dr. Marianne Lindley C. Hanayro. Doctors, good to have you. Welcome to the show.
1: So, good evening, Miss Pinky. Thank you very much for this kind invitation.
0: Absolutely, and Doc, so good to meet you also, Dr. Lindley. Sabi ko kay Doc Lindley, she looks so young. All right, so let's start with that. Siguro just a brief introduction and clarification, explain to us. St. Luke's Global Cities Institute of Digestive and Liver Diseases, or let's call it IDLD, right? IDLD, now officially designated as a World Gastroenterology Organization Training Center. What does that mean? And what does that mean?
1: It's a very important milestone for the Philippine GI community. And then we are so proud that our center was selected as the first World Gastro Organization Training Center here in the Philippines and the third in Southeast Asia. So the good thing about this is we can, you know, get learning opportunities from the different network of training centers around the world. And also we can share our best practices to the rest of the world. So it's a two-way street.
0: But it's also give and take. No?
2: Yes.
0: It goes both ways. But do you apply for this? How do you actually become recognized as a training center?
1: So we had the chance of, you know, submitting an application, I think, last year when the WGO president, then Professor Metz from Australia, so he was able to come to our unit and observe all our daily practices, and was amazed on how we run the IDLD unit. So that's the reason why I think he promoted and talked to the board, and we got the approval to become the first WGO training center in the Philippines.
0: Such a milestone for Philippine medicine, no, Doctor?
3: I just want to add that it actually puts the Philippine medicine, especially in the field of gastroenterology, into the global map. Actually, this recognition would actually underscore our deep commitment to excellence in clinical training, education, research, and of course, patient care.
0: All right. So WGO, just for the benefit of all of us, that is actually a global authority representing medical societies around the world. So I guess it's also good to know, how does becoming part of this international network change the landscape for gastroenterology and also hepatology training here in the country and in the Asia-Pacific region? Dr. Ian?
1: Okay, so the World Gastro Organization is a global federation of 100-plus societies around the world, so with 60,000 members around the world. Mm-hmm. So the significance of being part of the WGO Training Center network is we are so proud to, you know, to share our best practices in what we do, especially in patient care, as well as in training and education, as well as research. And also, most importantly, we can share our advocacy.
3: It actually means that our clinical training here is actually at par with the international benchmark. Yeah. So our local trainees here actually means getting training, like internationally training. So you don't actually need to go abroad, especially if it's available here.
0: I actually wanted to go there because from my understanding, historically, hindi ho ba yung mga doctors na pumupunta sa ibang bansa para makakuha ng extra training, even fellowships, etc. So I guess that is one important factor now that
3: we are capable of
0: you're training. Capable of actually doing that. How does that actually attract the doctors now to just come here, train here, and not go elsewhere, or even attract them to come here and train here?
1: So locally, we started, having some training workshop together with the Philippine Society of Gastroenterology, together with the Philippine Society of Digestive Endoscopy and the Hepatology Society of the Philippines. We've been doing training workshops for the past 3 to 4 years. And then we do like simulation-based training using the dry models as well as the ex vivo, wherein the trainees get the chance to learn all the tricks and tips in doing endoscopy before doing it to the actual patients.
0: Yeah, yeah.
1: So that's very important, wherein they develop certain skills and then the expertise once they were
0: the
1: able.
0: Confidence, yeah,
1: and the confidence,
0: right?
1: Before doing this procedure in patients.
0: So, siguro, Doc Lynn, para din alam natin, ano ba ang gastroenterology?
3: Gastroenterology is a field of medicines that deals with digestive health. Okay. So anything na nidadigest natin from our mouth down to the anus will be part of the gastroenterology.
0: Uh-huh.
3: So it involves our esophagus, stomach, intestinal tract, yeah, even liver. So
0: yeah,
3: it is included.
0: I know. That's why nga IDLD. So especially for those who, you know, maybe let's put this in already, yung mga medyo minsan takot magpa... For a second. I was telling Doc Lindy a while ago and Doc Ian, lucky for me, when I did just, this is the story really, when I was 48 years old, my doctor, Dr. Prodigalidad, said during my ECU, sabi niya, isama mo na yung test for colonoscopy. Sabi niya, so sabi ko, okay. Sinama ko, because back then, parang ang age nun is ano eh, magpapatest ka at 50
1: years old.
0: And then she was saying, because it's a highly stressed environment and work, ipagawa mo na. So I did it when I was 48 years old, and the rest is history. Tapos also, and then pwede rin, no, Doc Ian and Doc Lindy, na kapag nagpa-colonoscopy ka rin, if you actually undergo the, it's not a surgery, it's a procedure.
3: It's
0: right?
3: A non-invasive, a minimally invasive procedure.
1: Invasive,
0: yeah,
1: procedure.
0: And then sometimes sinasabay din si endoscopy. Correct. Tsaka si colonoscopy, correct, right? And it's a pretty fast procedure, right?
1: Yes. So, in able to, you know, allay the fears of our patients, so it's very important for us to engage them early on, discuss about the procedures, and then of course we have to talk to them. What are the preparations? What are their expectations before and after the procedure? So it's very important that we also have to educate our patients. So number one, very important rule.
3: Yeah, colon cancer awareness is actually one of the advocacy of our institute. So through this colonoscopy screening, so meaning to say that we're doing this procedure even among patients who are asymptomatic. So even if they don't have symptoms, you can do this procedure. And in this procedure, we want to emphasize that we can actually prevent colon cancer.
0: Exactly.
3: So that's how important it is.
0: Yeah, you know, actually even with my friends, when we get to talk about it, I actually encourage them.
3: Yeah.
0: Because the hard part of a colonoscopy for me and an endoscopy, and I'm sure for everyone else, is the night before.
3: The bowel preparation.
0: I'm sorry for those eating, but you know, it's a good time for all of you to know. So the hardest part really is maybe the 8 hours or 10, 12 hours prior to procedure. But once you're in St. Luke's, you're there already, it's so fast. And then you'll wake up and you'll say,
3: Tapos na.
0: So very good naman. I would
1: like to share some information regarding St. Luke's Medical Center Global City IDLD. So as part of our benchmark, so we do have the adenoma detection rate. So adenoma are pre-malignant lesion before they lead into cancer. So for international standards, it's like 30% rate. So for IDLD, for the 5 years data, we have like more than 49%. So we perform way above the global standards.
0: And then, you know, sometimes, hence the question, bakit, why do some people really just still go abroad, right? Is that, do you think, because of a lack of information? Would it be that?
1: Maybe we also need to respect their choices if they want to go abroad. But I think we had all the facilities, the local expertise, in terms of digestive and liver care.
0: Quick question. I don't know if this was answered a while ago. Are foreign doctors allowed to train here?
3: More of clinical observership because of the differences in terms of medical license.
2: Okay. I see.
3: But what is actually, what distinguishes our institute is that even if we have, for example, foreign trainees who wants to do observership, they can still do hands-on training in a simulation-based workshop.
2: Simulation.
3: So they don't need to do the procedure in an actual patient. Instead, we have a model that simulates patients so that they can practice and do the procedure.
0: All right, we'll be taking a very short break. We'll continue our discussion with Dr. Ian and Dr. Lin Lee when we return. Stay tuned. This is On Point.

0: satisfy my curiosity.
1: Megawide Chairman and CEO Edgar Saavedra steps away from the corporate spotlight.
0: What's your me time?
2: Like fixing here, so mas marami akong product kaysa sa asawa ko.
1: See a different side of the country's leading business figures.
2: No, walang basagan ng script.
1: And opens up about the man behind the name. Join Jonathan Narvelas, Phil Chonil, and Margo Salcedo on Banquero Unfiltered.
3: What if there's more to the story than what you see?
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3: Beyond the achievements.
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3: Chat VIP.

0: Welcome back. Still with us, Dr. Ian, head of Ian Kuai, head of the Institute of Digestive and Liver Diseases at St. Luke's Medical Center Global City. Also joined by training officer, Dr. Marianne Linlisi Hanairo. Let's talk about this. You're partnering with local medical societies as well, like the Philippine Society of Gastroenterology and the Hepatology Society of the Philippines. Also, I believe, international bodies. How will this collaborative hub or work elevate the standard of healthcare here in the country and, you know, our hospitals?
1: So maybe Lindy can answer.
2: So actually with the international partnership, so we bring to the local community, to the local doctors, the advancement, the technology that they have here. Actually, most of the models that we have that are used in the simulation-based training is actually imported abroad. Mm-hmm. So it's not actually made here. So we usually import it and then just do the training. So this is very important because some of the other facilities we don't have here. So,
0: yeah. What about the health conditions affecting Filipinos, Dr. Ian? Also, we were talking about it a while ago, getting a colonoscopy, a endoscopy. But when we talk about viral hepatitis, I hear this a lot, fatty liver disease, right? Has it become more common now than before?
2: Dr. Kuo is actually a hepatologist.
1: So I'm a liver specialist.
2: A liver specialist.
1: So, in the past, you know, two decades, hepatitis B remains to be the number one cause of chronic liver disease in the Philippines. Okay. However, with the successful vaccination program of the government, the prevalence rate went down to like 5% from 16%.
0: Wow.
1: So okay. Now fatty liver is becoming a trend and becoming the number one cause of chronic liver disease in the Philippines is because of the increasing epidemics of obesity as well as diabetes.
0: Yun talaga yun, Doc Ian. It's obesity that really causes. That's the number one cause of fatty liver.
1: So fatty liver is a part of what we call metabolic syndrome. So there's a new term like the
2: muscle,
1: CKM, including the kidneys, kidney metabolic syndrome.
0: Right. Okay. Having more highly trained specialists in advanced techniques, like let's talk about, please explain first to us what EMR is, ESD, and ERCP. Yun muna, para maintindihan natin lahat.
1: So I'll get the EMR. So EMR, so if you see like a lesion, like you suspect that this is precancerous lesion, so all we need to do is we need to inject like a saline or some solution to lift the lesion, and then we do like snare, so we do polypectomy. Uh-huh. And sometimes if the EMR is a huge defect, we close it with the clip without doing surgery.
0: I see.
2: So before, actually, when they see problems inside their intestinal tract, mostly the recommendation would be surgical intervention, right? For example, if may bukol or may lesion na suspected that can become cancer in the future, sometimes they would address it through surgical intervention.
0: Yeah.
2: But with this new technique, it becomes minimally invasive. So during
0: yeah.
2: the colonoscopy, some of these lesions yeah. can actually be removed safely.
0: Yes.
2: So the patient doesn't need to have surgical intervention.
0: But are lesions the same as polyps?
2: Yeah, polyps.
0: Ah, same yun. Yeah, it's yeah. the same. It's called the same.
2: But
0: the
2: sometimes
0: same
2: polyps kasi become. I mean, polyps is an initial stage that eventually can transform into malignant cancer.
0: Ah,
2: so
0: see.
2: Sometimes they're bigger than polyps or deeper than polyps. So
0: uh-huh. Yun nga, kiniklip po yun eh, hindi
1: yeah.
0: ba?
1: So part of our training is to really identify lesions really well. So this will also guide our trainees on what to do next if we see this lesion. So this is what we do have some workshop on this. This is like image
2: enhanced endoscopy. Or optical diagnosis
1: before making a decision.
0: Yeah, but kanina, is that the EMR? What about the ESD, ERCP, and EUS? We don't understand those things. What
2: the ESD is something deeper than the EMR. Once it's actually talks about the different layers of our intestinal tract. So once we say EMR is endoscopic mucosal resection,

0: while ESD is endoscopic submucosal dissection. So okay. It only means different technique in terms of removing these types of polyps or lesions.
1: Okay.
2: So for ERCP, so this is a procedure that combines X-ray as well as endoscopy. So we will place a stent, like a stent into the ampulla vater, so we can access the biliary tree. So we can access the biliary tree. So this is useful for if you have some lesions in the biliary tree and also the pancreas. So most common procedures is the removal of stones in the bile ducts. For EUS, this is an endoscopic procedure with ultrasound enhancement, wherein we can look into the deeper layers of the organ. So from the first layer until the fourth or fifth layer. So this is useful for if you want to stage a certain lesion, if this is malignant. So how deeper the lesion is, it will also guide us in terms of the management.
0: So most people might think that ultrasound means outside the body, but now we can do it inside the body to go to get closer with the problem. Right.
2: So we can do both diagnostics, so we can do biopsy.
1: Yeah.
2: So because we all know that the pancreas is a deeper organ, so you can just access this by endoscopic ultrasound.
1: So yung pancreas, I think if I'm not mistaken, doctors, please correct me if I'm wrong, if that gets hit, it's a little hard to recover, right?
2: Especially if the patient had pancreatic cancer. So the 5-year survival rate is still low.
0: Because I think mostly patients would be diagnosed at a later stage.
1: So
0: sometimes they would present, if they have symptoms, it would be at a late stage. So that makes it...
1: Okay. US technologies or medical services available through the IDLD right now?
2: Yeah, so right now we do have a comprehensive array of procedures. So we have like endoscopy, upper, lower, ERCP. But in the future, we will be offering added services. So we're looking at, you know, bariatric and metabolic endoscopy, like placing a balloon into the stomach and, you know, lessen the capacity of the stomach. And also, we can do some clipping of the stomach to make it smaller and then you also be,
1: and this is basically to lose weight, right?
2: To lose weight and also we'll be branching into neurogastroenterology, dealing with functional GI disorders such as reflux issues or irritable bowel syndrome, and lastly we'll be offering services catering for patients with inflammatory bowel disease.
0: What's actually nice about St. Luke's is that the group of consultants has different subspecialties. So it's actually multi-specialty clinic or institute.
1: But what, anything to look forward to in the near future with the gastroenterology?
2: So it's an exciting time for us in the Philippine GI community. So hopefully we can support each other for our future plans. So this is for the country, and we are so this is just the beginning. This is the start of the journey, and we can share experience to other partners around the world.
0: So we always want to improve, definitely because of our patient, to improve patient outcomes. So it will be a patient-centered care. Well, so that's why we keep on improving, enhancing the facilities, the skills of our doctors, doing research collaboration with different countries.
2: So by training, the next generation of gastroenterologists, the ultimate goal is for better patient care.
1: So for those doctors who might be interested in these training opportunities, what do they do?
2: They can contact Lindy, our training officer.
1: or even patients seeking subspecialized care at the institute.
0: Yeah.
1: Call St. Luke's Global City. That would be that. Well, congratulations for the recognition.
0: Thank you.
1: Always
0: very
1: good
0: much
1: to have advances in technology recognition as well. Dr. Ian, thank you so much.
2: Thank you very much.
1: And also to our viewers, thank you for your time. That's On Point. Join us again Monday, 7:30 p.m. here on BNC, the Billionario News Channel. I'm Pinky Webb. Thank you for watching.
3: 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Who leads Philippine sports? Who are the next Filipino champions? And what does it take to represent the country at the highest level? 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Join Philippine Olympic Committee President Abraham Bampol Tolentino together with a Filipino Olympian guest co-host, POC's Philippine Olympic Hour, every Saturday, 11 a.m. on BNC.
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5: St. Paul's. Side A, nag-ano ko ngayon. Front-back. Ginawa ng producer, hindi ba yung pangalan ko? Ginawang Nico Umali.
6: Naku.
5: Dumadagundong ni Oro.
6: Gabi.
5: Nabu. Boo. Ninamnam ko yun. Boo pala, ha?
4: Bakit to?
3: In a time when every issue has two sides.
7: If there's anyone that most guilty, yung mga politiko natin.
8: Natakot ba kayo? Sabi ko kagad, hindi ako natakot.
9: It will depend on how the prosecution presents. It's really your commitment to the truth.
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12: The existence of probable cause has been declared.
13: The articles of impeachment were referred to the Committee on Rules and consequently to the Senate sitting as an impeachment court.
3: With everything we know so far,
14: bubuksan ba natin ang pinto ng katotohanan?
3: We ask, what's the point of impeaching Sara Duterte?
15: I will be blooded but unbowed.
3: Join Ronnie Puno and Alex Caleja. What's the point?

This is The Scorecard, where you score the latest sports news in in-depth views. I'm Anton Rojas. On The Scorecard tonight, Ateneo head coach Louis Alas suspended for one game after three infractions in UAP Season 89. The Blue Eagles will face FEU this Saturday without their head coach on the sidelines. What led to the suspension, and will Ateneo appeal the ruling? Alex Iala moves closer to a higher seeding at the Wuhan Open following the withdrawal of several top players. The Filipina tennis star is projected to climb from number 18 to number 13 after her Asian Games bronze. Iala now sets her sights on another big stage in China. Carlo Paalam's silver medal finish in Aichi Nagoya is now raising questions over boxing officiating. ABA President Marcus Manalo wants greater transparency and accountability after Paalam's split decision loss to Japan's Rui Yamaguchi. NBA insider Brian Windhorst is making a push for Dylan Harper to suit up for Gilas Pilipinas. Windhorst has put the San Antonio Spurs rookie on the radar of Filipino fans, urging the young star to represent the Philippines. All the headlines and more on The Scorecard tonight, the 9th of October. Now, here's our roundup brought to you by the Philippine Sports Commission, the Philippine Olympic Committee, and the NSTIA.

Ateneo Blue Eagles head coach Louis Alas has been handed a one-game suspension after accumulating three infractions in the UAP Season 89 men's basketball tournament. Alas will miss Ateneo's upcoming matchup against the FEU Tamaraws this Saturday, October 10, at the Smart Araneta Coliseum. According to reports, two of the three infractions occurred during Ateneo's heated rivalry match against the

0: the ruling. But for now, the Blue Eagles must prepare for FEU without their head coach on the sidelines. KJ Buffen and Jerome Lastimosa delivered 24 points each as the Magnolia Chicken Templados Hotshots held off the Blackwater Bossing 107-101 in the PBA Season 50 Governors' Cup on Friday night at the Ninoy Aquino Stadium. Buffen also dominated the boards with 20 rebounds, powering Magnolia to its fourth consecutive victory and a 5-3 record in the conference. Xavier Lucero added 17 points for the Hotshots, who had to fend off a late Blackwater comeback before sealing the win. Magnolia looked comfortable with a 190 lead, but the Bossing fired back to cut the deficit to just 3 at 197. Buffen then took charge, scoring 5 straight points to restore Magnolia's advantage at 105-97. Blackwater refused to go down without a fight, closing the gap to 105-101. But the Bossing failed to secure a crucial rebound, giving Magnolia another possession. Lastimosa then knocked down 2 free throws, putting the game away and preserving the Hotshots' 4-game winning streak. Cedric Bearfield led Blackwater with 22 points, while Kentrell Barkley added 20. The loss dropped Blackwater to a 3-4 record, while Magnolia continues to build momentum in the Governors' Cup.
1: Isa lang naman sinabi ko sa kanila before I left for the Gilas stint was we had a good momentum. No, sayang lang naputol, 'di ba? We had a 3-game winning streak and then naputol for 50 something days, 'di ba? Sayang lang naputol. So yun lang yung ni-remind ko sa kanila na during the break, we don't need o hindi namin kailangan isipin na break na to just like the off season. No, itong break na to, ito ay para going to the playoffs.
0: Rain or Shine head coach and former Congressman Yeng Giao is hoping that billions of pesos expected to go to the Philippine Sports Commission will translate into stronger support and better development for Philippine sports. Giao expressed pride in Team Philippines' performance at the 2026 Aichi Nagoya Asian Games, where the country captured 4 gold, 9 silver, and 16 bronze medals for a total of 29 medals. It was the Philippines' biggest Asian Games medal haul in 6 decades since the country won 42 medals at the 1966 edition in Bangkok, Thailand. In an exclusive interview with Abante News TV's Sports Confidential, Giao praised the sacrifices and hard work of the national athletes, but stressed the need to build on that performance in future international competitions.
2: Of course, I'm always proud sa accomplishment ng mga athletes natin. No? I appreciate kung ano yung effort na inilalagay nila din yung oras at hirap yung pagsisikap nila.
0: Last year, the implementation of the Supreme Court ruling requiring the Philippine Amusement and Gaming Corporation or PAGCOR and the Philippine Charity Sweepstakes Office or PCSO to remit the legally mandated 5% of their annual gross revenues to the PSC was formalized. An estimated 33 billion pesos in funds from previous years is expected to be remitted to the commission, potentially boosting funding for national athlete training, national sports federations, and grassroots sports programs. As one of the figures who pushed for the proper remittance of these funds to the PSC, Giao hopes the additional resources will strengthen support for national athletes and the organizations responsible for their development.
2: There should be no excuse na yung mga athletes natin hindi natin nasuportahan financially or materially dahil meron na tayong pagkukunan.
0: Following Team Philippines' historic medal haul, the challenge now is for sports officials to turn these financial resources into better training facilities, complete sports equipment, and more sustained support for Filipino athletes. Filipina tennis star Alex Ayala is expected to secure a higher seeding in the upcoming WTA 1000 Wuhan Open in China following the withdrawal of several top players from the tournament. from her original

0: regional, number 18 seeding Iala is projected to move up to number 13 in the prestigious competition, scheduled from October 12 to 18. However, the official draw and final player list are still awaited. Among the players reported to have withdrawn is Kazakhstan's Elena Rybakina, who pulled out due to an injury. The Wuhan Open will mark Iala's 24th WTA tournament of her remarkable 2026 campaign as she continues to make her mark on the international tennis circuit. Iala skipped the China Open in Beijing to represent the Philippines at the 20th Asian Games in Aichi, Nagoya, where she captured a bronze medal. The Philippine Tennis Association has also confirmed that Iala will not face sanctions for choosing national duty over the China Open. Now, Iala will look to make the most of her Wuhan Open campaign as she seeks another strong showing against some of the world's top tennis players. Carlo Paala may have returned home with an Asian Games silver medal, but the closest of defeats in his gold medal bout has now sparked a broader call for change in international boxing. ABA President Marcos Manalo is pushing for greater transparency in officiating, better use of technology, and a review system for close bouts, while Paala has already turned his focus to his next Olympic qualifying campaign. Here's Zeus Valdez with the exclusive report.
1: Carlo Paalam's run in Aichi, Nagoya ended with silver, but the aftermath of his gold medal loss continues to raise questions. The Tokyo Olympic silver medalist lost to Japan's Rui Yamaguchi via a 2-3 split decision in the men's 55-kilogram final. Paalam even swept all five judges' scorecards in the third round, but three judges had already given enough of the opening two rounds to the Japanese boxer. For ABA President Marcos Manalo, the close decision deserves a closer look.
2: And ako personally, Binalikan ko yung bout, especially the second round. In-splice ko eh, lahat ng mga exchanges eh. So parang hindi talaga yata tayo matatalo dun eh.
1: Manalo stressed that ABAP is not complaining about every loss, only the ones where the Federation believes there are legitimate concerns. One of those concerns is the officiating assignment. Manalo questioned why Uzbek referee Maruk Ordushev, who also officiated Paalam semi-final against Kazakhstan's Mahmoud Sibirkan, was again assigned to the gold medal bout.
3: Why did we have the same referee in the semis and finals? Na lalo na kung merong obvious bias against our boxer during the semifinals pa lang.
1: Manalo now wants more transparency in how officials are selected, evaluated, and held accountable. ABAP is also looking at how technology can help make boxing decisions more objective, including glove sensors, high-speed cameras, and a possible review system for extremely close bouts. For Manalo, this is no longer just about one silver medal.
2: It's not because we lost that gold medal bout, but the concerns that were raised, it's for the development of the sport in general.
1: Paala, meanwhile, has already moved on from the disappointment. The Filipino boxer is now looking toward the next world qualifying tournament where he hopes to improve his game and continue his push for another Olympic appearance.
4: Siyempre po, namubun na po ako. So, natinghala ko ngayon yung qualifying sa World League Chef. So, focus po talaga ako na ma-qualify po. So, nagbigay sa akin ng halimbing lahat ng mga kalaban ko. Yung improve yung skill ko, nasa ako ng kulang. At tuwala ko sa sarili ko, talaga na kaya ko. Paglaban na kukuha ng podium na maging qualify ako sa World League Chef.
1: Paala may have missed out on the gold, extending the Philippines' men's Asian Games boxing gold drought to 16 years. But his close final has now become a catalyst for ABAP to push for changes that could affect not just Paala but the next generation of boxers who will step into the ring for the Philippines. Reporting for The Scorecard, Sus Valdez, Bilyonario News Channel.
0: Volleyball star Francis Mordy dominated the individual awards as Adamson University successfully defended its title in the 2026 V-League Collegiate Challenge. Mordy was named Conference Most Valuable Player, Finals MVP, and Best Outside Spiker, capping off a stellar campaign for the Lady Falcons. She took charge of Adamson's offense, especially in the team's crucial matches, with star scorer Shaina Nitura also committed to her Alas Pilipinas duties. Mordi's consistency and leadership proved vital, keeping the Lady Falcons in the hunt for another championship. Adamson sealed the title with a hard-fought four-set victory over the USD Golden Tigresses in Game 2 of the finals. The Lady Falcons took the match 25-23, 23-25, 26-24, and 25-15. With three major individual awards to her name, Mordi played a pivotal role in powering Adamson to back-to-back V-League Collegiate Challenge titles. Gilas Pilipinas women's youth team will miss next year's FIBA Under-19 Women's Basketball World Cup after settling for sixth place in the FIBA Under-18 Women's Asia Cup 2026. The Filipinas' campaign ended with an 86-55 loss to Chinese Taipei in the fifth place classification game on Friday, with the winner claiming the last Asian qualification spot for the World Cup. Grace Marina Curley led the Philippines with 15 points and 9 rebounds, while KJ Badajos added 12 points. Rian Perez contributed 11 and Tiffany Reyes finished with 10 points. Chinese Taipei was led by Chen Ju An with 12 points, while Chang Yu Tong chipped in 11. The defeat came a day after Gilas girls suffered a 112-49 semifinal qualifying loss to China, ending their hopes of advancing to the Final Four. Despite the disappointing finish, the Philippines had a historic moment in the tournament, pulling off a 69-64 upset of New Zealand to record its first win since being promoted to Division A in 2024. Gilas girls finished the competition with a 1-win, 4-loss record, falling short of their World Cup qualification bid. The campaign now ends, but the experience could serve as a building block for the next generation of Filipina basketball players. George Russell set the pace in the first practice for the Singapore Grand Prix, leading Ferrari's Charles Leclerc and McLaren's Lando Norris. The Mercedes driver clocked 1 minute 32.274 seconds to finish 0.198 seconds ahead of Leclerc, while Norris settled for third, less than 0.3 of a second off the pace. Lewis Hamilton placed fourth, followed by McLaren's Oscar Piastri and Red Bull's Max Verstappen. Russell took control in the closing minutes after switching to soft tires, overcoming early challenges on the bumpy Marina Bay Street circuit. However, the Briton faces a tough task on Sunday after power unit changes earned him a back-of-the-grid starting position. The teams now turn their attention to the next session as they continue preparations for the Singapore Grand Prix. The Philippine men's lacrosse team has made more history, this time earning a ticket to the 2027 World Lacrosse Sixes Championships in Colorado, USA. The Philippines secured the berth at the 2026 Asia-Pacific Sixes Lacrosse Championships in Australia. After a narrow 15-14 loss to China, the Filipino squad bounced back with a dominant 22-7 win over South Korea before edging Japan in another close battle. It marks a major step forward for the men's program, which finished last in its Sixes debut in 2023 before claiming silver at the 2024 World Lacrosse Super Sixes in Hong Kong. The Philippine women's team also made history this year, making its first ever World Championship appearance in Tokyo. The Filipinas finished inside the world's top 10 after beating Czechia and Wales, and came close to claiming 9th place before losing to Argentina 9-10 in overtime. Now, both the men's and women's programs are turning their focus to the Sixes format, which will be used when lacrosse returns to the Olympic stage at the 2028 Los Angeles Games. The 2027 World Lacrosse Sixes Championships in Colorado could therefore be a crucial stepping stone for the Philippines as it chases an Olympic berth. Brian Windhorst may have just given a great assist for Gilas Pilipinas during his stay in the Philippines, calling for Phil-Am star Dylan Harper to join the national team. In the Hoop Collective's Manila podcast recording, Windy listed Harper as one of the rising Filipino hoopers in the NBA and that he thinks everyone in the Philippines should be on the Harper bandwagon.
5: He has the flag on his arm, the three stars and the sun, which is part of the Filipino flag on his arm.

0: Windhorse then made headlines by calling out Harper and urging the young guard to play for Gilas Pilipinas.
1: It'll be great for world basketball.
0: Should Harper choose to pursue an international career with Gilas, he will have to do so as a naturalized player, with the 20-year-old failing to get a Philippine passport before the age of 16. After his PBA stint with the Converge Fiber Xer, 7-foot center Kyler Kelly is getting another opportunity in the NBA. The Miami Heat announced Kelly signing following their preseason win over the New Orleans Pelicans. Kelly played 9 games for Converge in the 2026 PBA Commissioner's Cup. He averaged 11.6 points, 14.4 rebounds, 2.7 blocks, and 2 assists per game. He also shot nearly 60% from the field. Known for his elite shot blocking and rim protection, Kelly has already had a taste of the NBA. He played for the Dallas Mavericks and New Orleans Pelicans during the 2024-25 season, appearing in 11 games. Now, after his run in the Philippines, Kelly gets another shot at the big league, looking to make his mark with the Miami Heat. Up next, 6 new schools, more competition, and bigger opportunities for student athletes. Naasku gears up for its 24th season. What's new? And what can we expect from the expanded league? We'll talk to Naasku Chairman Dr. J. Adalem when we return right here on The Scorecard.
2: Philippine sports. Who are the next Filipino champions? And what does it take to represent the country at the highest level? Discover the athletes, the stories, and the people shaping Philippine sports. Join Philippine Olympic Committee President Abraham Bampol Tolentino together with a Filipino Olympian guest co-host, POC's Philippine Olympic Hour, every Saturday, 11 a.m. on BNC.
0: Welcome back to The Scorecard. Naasku is ready to open a new chapter as it kicks off its 24th season with 6 new member schools joining the growing collegiate sports league. With more teams in the mix, a challenge to defending champions, and competition across multiple sports, expectations are high for another exciting season. Joining us now is Naasku Chairman Dr. J. Adalem. Good evening, Doc, at maraming salamat po sa oras. Malapit na po ang Naasku. Exciting times para sa inyo, Doc.
3: Good evening, Anton. Actually, lahat na unang schools na bago at saka yung dati naming membro are really very excited to kick off the season 24.
0: Ayun na nga, Doc. This is the 24th season of Naasku and you're opening with 6 new member schools. So, gaano ka-importante itong milestone na to for the league? And what does it say, Doc, about the growth of Naasku?
3: Yes, we were considered the fastest growing league in the country today. Specifically, we are 14. Mm. The other leagues, the other big leagues are 10 and 8.
0: Yeah.
3: So, alam mo, sa totoo lang, ang mga eskwelahan, gusto rin nilang mayroon silang liga, mayroon din silang sinasalihan. And it doesn't comprise the national scope of collegiate basketball. It's not only the 8 schools or the 10 schools that there is in these big leagues. Ang daming eskwelahan. Kaya nga, ginawa ko ito, I founded this league in 2001 because we want to have our own league. Kaya nga itong mga players natin, mayroon paglalaruan, yung mga estudyante naman natin, may mapapanood sila na sarili nilang mga eskwelahan. 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So that's the creation of Naasku.
0: Grabe, Doc, 6 member schools na bago. So, ICI College, Gardner College, Philippine International College, Bestling College, St. Bernadette of Lourdes College, and Regis Marie College. Sila yung 6 na bagong schools that are joining the league. Ano naman po ang ma-expect ng mga fans dito sa mga bagong schools na ito? And how much will they shake up the competition, lalo na sa basketball, Doc?

0: Maraming kuan, alam mo yung mga ibang mga school na yan na maglalaro na matagal sa mga liga. Kaya lang they want also a share of the spotlight by joining NASCO dahil alam nila na yung nasa NASCO ay mga nasa taas na na level. So they want also to have that their share of that level. Kaya nga sumali sila so that they will be included in a league that will be formidable to the other leagues. Kaya nga yung mga yan, gustong-gusto nilang sumali dahil nga, siyempre, tayo after the UAAP and NCAA, tayo na yung kinikilalang liga eh. 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Kaya nga kami, naniniwala kami na ang sports ay actually is an integral part of education. 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
1: Oo nga po, Doc, dahil parang dumoble nga yung bilang ng mga schools, member schools sa NASCO with these six new schools coming in. Now, let's talk a little bit about the history of the basketball tournament. Itong St. Clair, Doc, is going for an 8th straight basketball crown. So, gaano ka-importante na ang NASCO merong dynasty na ganon? And which areas do you want the league to improve para mas maging balanse pa at mas exciting yung competition?
0: Actually, we cannot say it's a dynasty by what you see peripherally. But you know what, St. Clair, nung una, they were cellar dwellers. Nung mga unang-una, nung 2001 up to the time that nag-champion ng 2013. Actually, pang siyam na ito, if ever they will win again, it's nine straight. No? That will be equaling the si Safi record, University of Visayas.
1: Wow.
0: Actually, ang na-pan ng St. Clair is yung UE. 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Actually, mga 1 point, 2 points, ganun. Talagang napaka-kwan ng competition. Siguro, alam mo naman ang sports, there is also luck. And breaks of the game, siguro nasa kanila pa rin. Pero ito, I think the domination is not the one anymore sa ganitong mga pagkakataon dahil ang dami ng mga kasali na magagaling at ang dami rin mga players na aspiring. So, well, ang pag-dominate ng St. Clair is doesn't mean it's a dynasty. Kaya ito, siguro they will give the run for their money pagdating ng season na ito.
1: And maybe with the addition of new schools, itong anim na kupuran, baka mas mahirapan pa ang St. Clair na madepensahan ang kanilang championship. Doc J, panghuli na lang po, invite everybody yes. to support and watch the 24th season of NASCO.
0: I'm inviting everybody, specifically the member schools, students, to watch the opening ceremonies on the 21st of October at Makati Coliseum. And watch it live. We have also our live streaming. And thank you for Commissioner Bautista, who is actually working hard to place this league in a higher level. And thank you very much to all of you and DBNC.
1: And maraming salamat po, Doc J, and all the best in the 24th season of NASCO. Maraming salamat po, and God bless.
0: Maraming salamat. God bless.
1: And with that, thank you for joining us tonight. We'll see you again next week on The Scorecard, where sports is our business and business is our sport on the Bilyonario News Channel. This is Anton Rojas. Have a blessed evening, everybody, and happy weekend.

0: Robert Tan. Join us as we follow the money where we find the money angle in every story. It's been a volatile week for Philippine stocks, with the index sinking to its lowest level in nearly a year before rebounding to end the week at the 5,700 level. Now we look at some of the week's biggest moves with Carl Gabriel Garcia, equity research analyst at First Metro Securities. Good afternoon, Carl. Welcome to the show. Thanks for joining us.
1: Thanks for having me, Robert.
0: Again, volatile week, but the PSEI seems to have rebounded from the 2% tumble yesterday. What do you think triggered the rebound?
1: Well, yesterday we had a very sharp sell-off, right? Mm-hmm. It was triggered mainly, I think, from the sell-off in bonds also. The 10-year hit 8.1%. And today, it seems like it's an impulse rally. We're hitting that 5.6, 5.7 support. Mm-hmm. And usually at that area, we do see some support.
0: Where do you see this headed in the near or medium term?
1: Not headed. It's hard to be bullish so far. We're a bit careful. I think mm-hmm. it's still around sideways, trading around 5.6 to 5.8 range until we see some improvements mm-hmm. abroad, specifically, you know, a bit or a more stable Middle East crisis, mm-hmm. At least a clear outlook on where the discussions are headed.
0: So investors still a bit more cautious, still on the fence?
1: Definitely. We're seeing volumes even. It's quite volatile. It's less than what we like to see. On days, we're sometimes trading at 3 billion, 4 billion, right? Usually, on average, we can trade up to 5 to 6 billion. But now, volumes are quite weak, especially at current levels. And investor sentiment really has yet to return.
0: Now, on October 20, BSP meets. How do you see the movement there? What's your forecast?
1: Well, with the print this week, 7.2%, that's above any.
0: October 22, not 20.
1: Yeah. So with the Philippine inflation just this week, right, that 7.2%, that's above any analyst's forecast. Mm-hmm. And they have to raise rates. That's just what the market is pricing in also. Not just, you know, it's either a 50-bip mm-hmm. rate hike at once or 25 bips in two tranches.
0: Now, how do you see the stocks to perform ahead of what's coming?
1: Well, I think that's already been reflected. We were trading at around 5.9 for quite some time, and then inflation picked up. We haven't really seen any improvements globally. So that's why we revisited the 5.6, because just last week, there were talks mm-hmm. of potentially two tranches and mm-hmm. 25 basis points. And with the print this week, that's why we saw it dip down to the 5.6 level. And then we think that's largely priced in already. Mm-hmm. And now, you know, we do think that's why our bias is just sideways for now, 5.6, 5.8, for quite some time.
0: Now, the Fed could also raise interest rates again before the year end. How much do you think additional pressure could that put in Philippine stocks?
1: Well, typically when bond yields across the globe, especially for the U.S., when it reaches or when it goes up, the valuation here gets compressed. Mm-hmm. So that's one of the main reasons also why we visited this bearish around, usually our bear case scenario mm-hmm. only prices it in around 5% yield.

0: yields. Mm-hmm. And the US 10-year now is 5.3%, right? And that's because the analysts are also expecting more rate hikes for the US, and the valuations speak for themselves. Mm-hmm. Quite low bear case scenario. We're pricing in around 5.7. No improvements for stocks, but we think that at least the worst could be getting priced in already at current levels.
1: Now, with all this volatility happening, what are your usual conversations with your clients right now, investors who still want to invest, but they don't really know where to look right now? What are the opportunities that we're seeing?
0: Understood. So for this one, we want to know who the clients are. Mm-hmm. What's your time frame, right? If you're a short-term investor, I really think now is not the time to invest, especially if you want to trade the market or see some quick gains. Mm-hmm. But if you're for the long haul, there are some quality names that can be picked off right now. Mm. You have your Pulgo that have strong balance sheets. We pick those quality names that can weather the storm that we're experiencing right now. But again, if you're a short-term trader, might as well wait and see.
1: Yeah. Now we're into the bear months, into the holiday season. How do you see remittances coming in? Do you see more consumer spending, or do you have a mix, seeing that consumer spending will be low because of what's happening right now?
0: Well, definitely remittances will provide a buffer for what's happening right now, especially with an all-time weak peso. It could provide, heading into 4Q, it could provide some buffer for the exchange rate. So those remittances will likely help in spending relative to what's happening across the past two quarters. But on a year-on-year basis, maybe we could see some weak growth also. I mean, the GDP forecast for this year is about 3 to 4%, right? So we think that what we've seen in the 2Q or 3Q is likely to be expected in 4Q also, especially if energy prices remain where they are right now.
1: How much of help do you think that's going to do with the market, with the economy, when remittances come in? Are you seeing also with the way people are spending, are they saving more? Are they also looking to invest even when the market is volatile as it is?
0: In terms of help, it could provide some support, but it's not. But in terms of sustainability, we want something that's not just in the fourth quarter. We want something that's more sustainable. First quarter and up to next year. And the only really thing that could help us right now is at least some normalization in global energy prices, some certainty that, or some confidence that improvements globally, especially the geopolitical scenario, could at least happen. But in terms of at least 4Q support, yes, but sustainability, not quite enough.
1: Now, the peso also hit a record low at 62.90 against the dollar this week. Now, while the country's foreign reserves also fell at a three-year low. Now, looking at this, which listed companies do you think stand to benefit with the weaker peso, and which ones are at risk?
0: Your exporters, the manufacturers also stand to benefit, especially your semiconductor companies, those who have some global exposure. So, of course, these are your mining. Gold metal prices are traded in dollars, so that could be of help to them. ICT also, with its global port exposure, those definitely will help it in terms of stability and earnings. However, weakness, of course, your importers also. So you want to focus on those manufacturers, mining definitely, those with global exposure.
1: Now, we're seeing also, we're looking ahead to quarter three earnings season, but with inflation at 7.2% in September, and of course, GDP growth slowing to 2.3% in quarter two, how much of pressure do you expect on corporate earnings coming in?
0: Definitely quite pressured, right? I think what the market is expecting right now is a weak 3Q. That's why we're seeing weak valuations also. I mean, you're seeing banks trade at almost their three-year, four-year low, right? So we think that weakness is already priced in. But what we're hearing is potentially there is some support for 3Q. On the ground, it seems like it's not as bad as it seems, even though there were some typhoons that visited us. So definitely momentum on the downside is still weak compared to or what we see in 2Q or 3Q, but likely not as bad from what we're hearing on the ground so far.
1: Now, which industries do you think are most resilient to what's happening right now?
0: I think the prices speak for themselves. We've seen some consumer, those that you have to spend on, right? And where do where do your customers or the clients have to spend on? Your CNPF, your pure goods, usually the discretionaries have to take a backseat.
1: Mm-hmm.
0: People have to spend on what they really need. So the retailing is quite strong. Pure goods still remain strong. Utilities, of course, you still have resilient earnings. And usually, you know, we saw SSI, right? Earnings were quite down, and it's because people have to really save or can't really spend on those things yet.
1: Now, on the other side, which are really vulnerable right now, and what can they do to mitigate all this volatility? What can help them, stay safe during these times?
0: You really just have to weather it out. Across the board, we're seeing companies cut costs, right?
1: Mm-hmm.
0: If you can grow top line, you have to cut costs in order to survive. Mm-hmm. And so I think a lot of the companies have experienced that right now or have done it. They've cut some manpower, they've stopped jobs or job hunting, and it's because they really can't increase OPEX. So for now, those who are most vulnerable, again, are your importers, those who consume, those who have input costs that are based in dollars.
1: Mm-hmm. Now, when we look at the economy, also the markets, I want to ask also, where do you think the money is coming in, where it's leaving, where it's going? But before you answer that, Kyle, we'll just take a short break. We'll be right back. Keep following the money.
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3: Pinagdedebatehan na sa Kamara ang panukalang 7.2 trillion peso budget para sa susunod na taon.
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3: Sa bawat issue may angulo at ang balita may agenda.
5: Who leads Philippine sports? Who are the next Filipino champions? And what does it take to represent the country at the highest level? 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Wherever Filipinos are, home is never far. Modern Bayanihan lives on through the stories we share, the culture we carry, and the voices that connect us. 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
7: St. Paul's. Side A, nag-ano ko ngayon. Front act. Ginawa ng producer, iniba yung pangalan ko. Ginawang Nico Umali.
8: Naku,
7: dumadagundong niyo.
8: Gabi?
7: Nabu. Boo! Ninamnam ko yun. Boo pala, ha?
6: Bakit ko?
9: Voices shaping America's future to the stories that shaped its past. As the midterms approach, cost of living tops voter concerns in battleground Georgia. At yan din ang naririnig ng PhilAm lawmaker na si Marvin Lim.
10: Of course, we hear a lot about affordability.
9: Plus, history unpacked. Mga lumang baul, mga kwentong matagal nang nakatago. A Smithsonian exhibit reveals the untold stories of early Filipino immigrants.
11: You're really looking at American history from the first half of the 20th century.
9: 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This weekend on Agenda North America.

0: Still following the money with Carl Gabriel Garcia, equity research analyst at First Metro Securities. Now let's follow the money, Gabriel. Where is it flowing? Where is it flowing in? Where is it out? Who's really pulling the weight right now in keeping the market, steady as it is?
1: Well, there's really only one stock. If you look at the flows right now, those who have been sold by foreigners, those who have been bought by foreigners. In terms of net foreign buy, I think we're about 20 billion right now. Or not net foreign.

0: buy, but in terms of what's being bought by the market versus the net foreign sell, 17 billion has gone through ICT year to date. And much of the, and across the board, your PSEI names have been sold down. So ICT is really doing a lot of work in terms of keeping the PSEI at 5-6. You know, if you remove ICT from the market right now, we could be, ex-ICT, the price of the PSEI could be at 5-2, 5-1. And that's how much weight it has. And it's because it's 25% of the index.
1: How sustainable is that? What can other companies do that's part of the index that to keep up?
0: When we talk to clients, it's really difficult because we don't want one stock. We don't want a completely isolated stock that's lifting the market.
1: Yes.
0: It's too concentrated. So when foreigners buy the Philippines, they just have to buy ICT because that's their whole exposure, right? So we think that the prices are quite vulnerable to ICT. If it's down, you see the PSEI up, PSEI down.
1: Yes.
0: And if it's down, right, if it's up, it's down. It's the same thing. What the others can do, it's really an improvement in the economy. Much of your bigger weights, your SMPH, your Ayala Corp, your ICE, your SMs, they track the economy. And what we really want to see is an improvement in the macro backdrop.
1: And if you look, the C family's estimated wealth fell by $1 billion in September. Now, based on Billionaire's analysis of Forbes' real-time billionaire tracker now, with their business spanning retail, banking, property, do falling share prices of SM's major companies really reflect weaker consumer demand? What is the market, seeing right now because of things that happen like that?
0: When we talk about the C, the SM, the BDO, SM is basically your proxy to the economy.
1: Mm-hmm.
0: It's exposure in retail, the largest retailing.
1: Yes.
0: The biggest bank, the largest property developer.
1: Mm-hmm.
0: It's really a reflection of the consumer sentiment, the consumer spending, and the weak economy. It's why it's being sold down. So it's not just, it's not just investor sentiment.
1: Mm-hmm.
0: They're really reflecting what's happening in the country right now. Low growth, high inflation, your SMs being battered down.
1: Mm-hmm.
0: So that's really why they lost such a large amount of net worth being tied to these stocks.
1: Yeah. Now, another big company, Ayala Corporation, has been increasing it's taken Ayala Land even as Ali's first half profit fell 19%. Now, its leasing and hospitality business have been growing, though. Are these enough to offset the weakness?
0: I wouldn't say offset, but provide support, provide some kind of baseline to Ayala Land's earnings. But what you really want to see is the property development has to pick up. Their leasing is not really their strength, right? The property development is their bread and butter.
1: Mm-hmm.
0: And so far, it has floored, but what we see is we want to see some recovery. The leasing, we're happy that they have the leasing, at least that could provide some stability for their cash flows. But in terms of offset, maybe not enough for the property, but support is the key here.
1: Mm-hmm.
0: At least there is some stability in their cash flows that could provide some support on their balance sheet as well as their daily expenses and expansion also.
1: What have been your observations on the real estate industry and how can they elevate themselves to not get really badly hit by what's happening right now in the economy?
0: The trend has been you really have to expand outside of Metro Manila. The demand in the provincial areas, your Cebu's, your Davao's, your Pampanga's, they're really quite strong. And there is a lot of appetite there because there is actually quite some money there, right?
1: Mm-hmm.
0: The provincial money, there's a large pool and they haven't been able to participate what's happening in the NCR. And we're really seeing that, your Mega Worlds, your Ayala Lands, even your Rockwell Lands, they're expanding outside of Metro Manila. We're seeing more aggressive expansions into Bacolod, Cebu, even your far-flung areas. And that is really a key source of stability right now. And which is why Mega World has performed quite well also. They have been concentrated in those areas and their earnings were quite impressive.
1: What have been the investor sentiments regarding the real estate industry? And when you're saying they should move out of the NCR and build outside?
0: In terms of sentiment, again, I think the prices speak for themselves. We're seeing decade low levels for your SM Prime, right, for your Ayala Land. And it's because the elevated interest rates, high inflation, record level inventory, and it's really, no one's in invest,

0: investing mode right now. No one, just to take out a loan, it's quite expensive. Mm. And with energy prices, everything going up, people aren't in, are in saving mode, right? Mm. They don't know when to spend. They don't know how long will this go on. So they can't really invest. Even your bigger corporates, they're not in, like, much of them not in expansion mode, right?
1: Because of what's happening, the prices are going up. Now, Kyle, another big name in the industry, San Miguel's power arm, is selling a 1.9% stake in Meralco to Metro Pacific for 12.4 billion pesos. Now, do you see this as a positive move?
0: I think it's quite a nice exit from them, right? They acquired that stake from Landbank around less than 100 pesos. And right now, they're monetizing it. It's not really part of their core assets. Mm. And I think they have better use for the capital rather than just staying it there. So I think this is a strategic move from them. Mm-hmm. And it aligns with their strategy also and their core goals, right? And you don't really want to put an asset. You're just holding it. And Meralco's not really a core holding.
1: How much of strategic moves like this help stabilize the market?
0: Well, in terms of stability for the market, not much. But I think it centers around the company itself. Mm-hmm. When you monetize these assets, it provides, you know, quick capital, especially right now where capital is expensive. Mm-hmm. Yeah. You can expand or you can pay down debt that are expiring. And at least it provides better cash or balance sheet. Your balance sheet improves. You don't have to pay interest as much. So that's good on a stock basis. Mm-hmm. But in terms of what you're seeing for say, the whole market, not much. Unless for Meralco, right, they acquired it at a certain level, I think 500 pesos. Mm-hmm. So that could provide some a peg to what their price is.
1: Do you think, does this give a, let's say, a positive signal?
0: Definitely. It shows confidence that we think, you know, management thinks this is their value and we should trade at this price. You never really want to buy something at a lower price, right? It signals that we're cheap, but we think it signals strong confidence that we should be priced at this level.
1: Now, we're looking at a lot of strategic movements in the market. We're seeing also that PLDT has pushed back its Vitro REIT IPO to 2027. Now, again, what signal does this give? And we also see Figaro is seeking to delist.
0: Yeah.
1: What do these kinds of developments mean for the Philippine stock market? What signal does it give?
0: For us, it's mostly just patience right now. Vitro has communicated that they want to IPO. And it's more of timing, really. Mm-hmm. You know, if you're a REIT, if you IPO, your valuation is pegged at what yields are right now. And with the 10-year hovering at 8%, you're basically getting a 30% discount of if you were pricing your asset at less than 6 or maybe 6%. So for them, it's more of timing. They think now they don't really need the money for now. Mm-hmm. So they can be patient and wait for more attractive valuations.
1: Now, let's also look at gaming, Kyle. You cover gaming stocks for First Metro Securities. DigiPlus has lost nearly 55% of its value this year, while PhilWeb has more than doubled. Yeah. Now, why are these two gaming-related stocks moving in opposite directions? What do you see? What is one doing right? What is doing wrong?
0: Well, Plus, you know, first mover, it's the largest market share, almost 50%. Now it's a bit lower. And with what happened on the regulatory side, it was only natural that it would come off, right? And there are some market movements right now potentially being removed from the index. So that's being pressured from the market, and that's why we're seeing a downtrend in Plus. Mm-hmm. But for Gokongwei, for the entry of what moved Web, right?
1: Yes.
0: The entry of Gokongwei shows confidence that there is potential in this stock. So for that, it's more of the other one is in investing mode, the other one is in recovery mode. That's why we're seeing two polar opposites for the gaming sector.
1: Now, what does this mean to the stock market? What kind of effect does it have?
0: I think it's two-pronged. I mean, there are some pockets of opportunities. Mm-hmm. You know, the market has been really bad, but you can see select stocks that have performed quite well. I mean, when you look at, you know, the overall reputation is, you know, it's bad to invest, but there are really some pockets of opportunities. If you look at Web, right, it's an investing mode. It has gone up more than 100%. So we think that, you know, there's still some life in this market. I know a lot of people have wanted to exit, but there's still life. You know, there are opportunities. You just have to be selective.
1: So, totoo ba, there's still opportunity. Even during a crisis, there's always something to look at that will give you some gains?
0: Of course. I mean, there are companies that are still in investing mode, and those are your healthier names, no? Maybe if I can point out one name, maybe perhaps it's like something like Megawide, right? Some companies are pulling back, but they are still in investing mode. They're expanding their businesses, and the stock has performed because of that. So, you know, if you can be selective, if you can do your due diligence, there are opportunities.
1: There's light at the end of the tunnel.
0: Of course,
1: now,
0: always.
1: Kyle, let's move on to the rapid fire segment of the program. Just quick questions, quick answers from you. Let's start with this: buy now or wait?
0: Depends. Short term, wait. Longer term,
1: buy.
0: Tranche now.
1: Okay. Stocks, time deposits, or gold and silver? Which one would you choose?
0: Of course,
1: to invest in?
0: Stocks for now. But slight caveat, it's good to allocate to bonds also at current levels.
1: Diversify.
0: Yes.
1: Okay. Is cash still king?
0: Always.
1: Okay. Best sector to buy, worst sector to own. Name them. Just quick.
0: Right now, manufacturers, those who have exposure to dollar, and vice versa, those who have exposure dollar on the cost side.
1: And PSEI forecast by year end?
0: Right now, well, our base case was 6.7, but the market is pricing at 5.7 because of the yields of the US, quite elevated.
1: Now, before we let you go, Kyle, best advice you could give right now to investors, new investors who still want to put some money in the market, and what would you advise them? What's the opportunity?
0: Again, you know, when we talk to our clients, just have to do your due diligence. Be selective in names that are quality. Don't speculate. And there are pockets of opportunities. There is life in this market, and you just have to, you just find the right timing and look at those quality names.
1: Yes. Okay, on that note, Kyle, thank you very much for joining us this afternoon, sharing your insight and, of course, your expertise in the market. Thank you very much.
0: Thanks so much, Robert.
1: And that's all for today. I'm Robert San. Thanks for watching. Keep it here on the Billionaire News channel. And always, follow the money.

0: believe that he is a past president of this republic. Kung titingnan mo yung kanyang mukha, maganda naman ang kanyang kalagayan.
1: Unless the asylum is given, all warrants are still valid. We will do our best to bring him home as soon as possible.
2: Sa naging affidavit ni Bunoan sa Sandigan Bayan, umabot sa more or less 21 billion pesos ang unavailed na Senate leadership funds sa ilalim ng pamumuno ni Senator Cheez Escudero.
3: Weeks lang.
4: It was really tough though. I cried.
5: 2 weeks practice. We got there.
6: I did it, guys.
7: So I'm super proud of Gwen.
6: I like a hard workout. So for me, a hard workout is fun.
8: The Samurons. Happy Together Sunday, 7 p.m. Behind every line of defense are the people who protect our nation. The stories behind security. The people behind the mission.
9: In the name of public service, we are ready to serve anytime, anywhere, in any circumstance.
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11: Just be cringy. Just be yourself. Just be authentically you. Let the people hate you. Let the people judge you. It doesn't matter. It's gonna bring you somewhere.
12: Believe in your product. 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Mm-hmm. Just do it scared and just get the ball rolling.
13: You know, the old Filipino dream was, let's go and become an OFW, and if there's given a chance to immigrate, right, and get another citizenship, but they don't know the consequences of that. The new Filipino dream is different. Mm. You get the Philippine passport, still earn dollars and euro, working remotely in the Philippines, get all of those US visa, and it will be easy.
14: Focus on something with a purpose. If there's a purpose, then you do what needs to be done to accomplish that purpose. So what's important is, what is your purpose?

0: 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Your Fast Track guide to everything on the move starts right now. Ako po si Paolo Del Rosario.
1: At ako naman po si Bernard Harney.
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0: To begin the show with the news, because motorists could face another mixed fuel price adjustment next week. Diesel could drop by 1 peso and 80 centavos to 2 pesos per liter, while gasoline could go up by as much as 2 pesos and 20 centavos. Planned releases of emergency oil reserves are helping ease diesel prices in Asia, but low inventories, refinery shutdowns, and China's suspension of fuel exports are keeping gasoline prices elevated. Now we move on to the main show, because pedestrian safety is a shared responsibility. And for drivers, being more aware of them and more aware of the people around them can make a big difference on the road. In a densely populated place such as Metro Manila, there are three usual ways to get around: with a vehicle, via commute, or through walking. No distance is too near or too far for those who are really determined to go around.
1: Para pag-usapan ng mga bagay nito, makasama natin ngayon, kopisina ko to, si Gab Senires, social media manager ng Visor. Lahat ng naipasa sa amin na video at mga memorize na mga sentimiento ng mga pedestrian na nababasa niya araw-araw. Gab, welcome.
2: Thank you for having me.
0: Gab, great to have you here with us. Alam ko, racer ka, and you normally talk about well, we can talk all about yung racing experience mo. Pero pag-usapan muna natin yung mga nababasa mo, no, memorize mo sa Visor. Because let's be fair, right now parang nagiging point of top a conversation ulit yung pedestrian rights. And of course, yung nakita natin from a pedestrian point of view.
2: Yes.
0: It feels like hanggang ngayon, there is both a disregard of pedestrian rules and laws from those in vehicles, and of course, pati mga pedestrian, they are not also paying attention.
1: Qualified magsalita sa topic yan dahil taga Las Piñas yan eh.
0: Ayun din. 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
1: ba? Yeah, 1,000, 2,000, 3,000.
2: Okay, actually, kung pwede lang, ha, hindi to alam ni Direk, pero kung pwede natin ilabas to sa LED, alright, let i-walk through natin to, alright, sa likod ko yung LED, alright, but at the same time, Gab, alright, we're seeing it right now. 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Okay, so nasa big screen na natin, yeah. 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But at the same time, let's try to work it out. Okay, so nakita natin dito, it doesn't matter where you are, di ba? 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Again, this is BGC. Okay? This is BGC.
1: Supposedly.
2: Mga social, mga social, right? Yeah. I can tell you right now, okay? Okay. Yung area na to, alright? It doesn't matter. There's no, ang daming enforcer din, ha? They do not go and hindi na hinuhuli. And right now, I think on
3: tama, tsaka maraming motorista hindi na alam exactly. Yung yellow box, yung ganyan,
2: ito,
3: yellow box.
2: Ito, yung yellow box, wait. Hindi kita yan. Ito, kita. Alright, ito. Yung yellow box na to. Alright? That should always be left free.
0: Yes. Yep.
2: Diba? Yan yung pinaka-basic. Yes. Pero hindi nasusunod. And people are saying that it is also because hindi hinuhuli and we're not sure whether or not
3: pero hindi nila alam.
2: NCAP also should be a factor here, yes. Diba? And pag-uusapin din natin yun in the future. Sa palagay mo ba, will NCAP actually help solve this?
3: Well, kung naiipo na yung violation nila, tingin ko, aaray na yung mga yan, di ba? Ganun talaga eh.
2: Have you seen anything online tungkol sa NCAP in terms of like whether or not okay ba siya na idea, in terms of whether or not it can actually address yung mga problema na ganito, in terms of yung mga rights sa mga pedestrians, and of course, basically following the rules. Yeah. In general.
0: Yes, I think NCAP is a good parang middleman, since NCAP is also parang automated, maga it's checked by cameras, then it gets checked by humans. Mm-hmm. And di ba?
3: Para maganda si NCAP, wala silang opportunity na magreklamo. Eh.
0: Exactly.
2: Yeah, actually.
3: Pagka kasi human traffic enforcers, pwede mong medyo may labingin, pwede mong lagyan ng bribe. Pag NCAP, alam mong pwede kang
0: walang takas.
2: Pwede kang takas talaga. Oh, ito pa. Gamitin natin yung screen ulit. Okay? This is not a cheap car. Yeah. Just to let you know, okay? So it doesn't matter talaga.
3: Kaya crush ko yung coaching yan.
2: Oh, 'di ba? I mean like ang ganda eh. But then tingnan mo yung ginagawa niya. It does not matter kung ano yung social class mo dito sa Pilipinas. For some reason, everyone does not respect yung rights ng pedestrians ang kita natin dito, right? That is not a great look. I'm not sure exactly kung saan to. Nicanor Reyes Street, okay?
0: But
2: Manila, right? Again, it doesn't matter kung saan ka.
3: Ay, no, may nakalagay na sign, no? Don't block the pedestrian.
2: Ayun! It's right there! Hindi mo masabi, hindi mo nakita yan. I mean, like, there's no way, there's no excuse as to why yung driver na to is in that area. And again, sobrang common sa atin, unfortunately.
3: Diba? 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
2: 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Nakakainis yun eh, right? It's not something that, it's unfortunately way too common.
0: Yes.
2: But at the same time, also may NCAP, there's what we're hoping will help solve it. Siyempre, once we have more and more fines piling up, we're gonna be hoping it addresses that. But have you heard of any suggestions from yung mga nasa Visor or yung mga nakakomment of what can actually be done? Is it really more empowering yung mga traffic enforcers? Is it more siguro, eh, kasi Subic's always the best example.
3: Nakatulong ba? Nakasama.
2: Yeah, I mean, like, what could be the best way?
0: I think the kailangan lang ng pedestrian like a seminar for people and especially for enforcers.
2: Mm-hmm.
0: I think maganda rin na strict

0: complete yung implementation, di ba, ng mga laws, ng mga ano, ng mga ordinances.
1: Can I just say, okay, we're gonna go through this, mag-play by play tayo, okay? Kasi yung video na nag-loop dito, ibang klase.
2: Ano mo, dapat gawin na nating regular feature ng show natin yan.
1: Ito, mag-play by play tayo. Okay, this is how common it is na sobrang, look, first of all, bam! Okay? Someone gets hit. Walang tumulong! Okay? That's how normal it is. Okay? That's how normal. Nakatingin na lang, oh! No one cares! Ah, because niya, it baka happens all the time.
2: Naman ng mga ibang riders, kasalanan ng pedestrian.
1: Pero look at that. Look at that. At the same time, okay, Vernon, help me analyze this. Anong tama dapat? Anong dapat gawin?
2: Again, sabi ko sa'yo, pag nakakita ka ng pedestrian crosswalk, whether may nakikita ka na tumatawid or wala, dapat magbagal ka na eh. 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
1: Gab, what do you think? Okay, let's go through that. Okay, may isa pa tayong video. I have not. Oh, yun din! Like, ito, no excuse! Literally, no excuse! Tumawid dito, no one is blocking yung view ng rider. Went straight into the pedestrians. Guys, I don't know what to say. Pero Gab, okay, ano yung para sa'yo? Ano yung solution dito?
0: Road ano? Seminars or...
1: Seminars. Other?
0: Pero, wala eh.
1: I mean like... Sorry ha. ano bang iniisip nito? Siguro may konting gap in between two people. Hindi to basketball. Hindi ka dapat ano. Hindi ka dapat mag-cut off. Look at that. That was the space.
2: Ako naman na-miss ako na ang dami na pala nating na-post na ganitong video.
1: You know, we actually should make this a regular segment.
2: Oo,
1: by the
2: sobra.
1: Way. Alam ko, medyo impromptu to, yeah. But I love it. Okay? We have a lot more to talk about. In fact, we might have a few more videos later on. And we're going to take a quick break for the meantime, okay? Because God, I'm really enjoying this and I love the content that you guys have sa Visor. When we return, we'll talk more about road safety at mabawasan ng konti ang mga maling na ginagawa natin sa kalsada. Magbabalik po kami. You're still tuned in to BNC, the Binyanari News Channel, and Mellow 947 BFM. But first, a word from our sponsor.
3: You can tell a lot about a city by what it builds. In Cebu, the skyline tells the story of a region that has been growing one development at a time.
4: I want CLI to be known as a Cebuano developer, first generation developer that started just 25 years ago.
3: Today, that company is entering its next phase. And at the center of it is Franco Soberano. I'm Charles Tew, and this is Beyond the Game.
5: Who leads Philippine sports? Who are the next Filipino champions? And what does it take to represent the country at the highest level? 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Join Philippine Olympic Committee President Abraham Bampol Tolentino together with a Filipino Olympian guest co-host, POC's Philippine Olympic Hour, every Saturday, 11 a.m. on BNC.
6: The existence of probable cause has been declared.
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5: Join Ronnie Puno and Alex Caleja. What's the point?

Welcome back. You're still watching Shift Happens. Ako po si Paolo Del Rosario, and you're listening on Mellow 947 BFM. Simulcast on BNC, the Billionaire News Channel. We're still with Visor Editor-in-Chief Vernon Sarne and the Social Media Manager for Visor, Gab Stenieres. Okay, I just realized sa radyo rin tayo, so hindi pala nila nakita.

0: Look, he's not in the correct lane. At the same time, not looking at yung pedestrian that was crossing. First of all, kapag may nakita kang pedestrian in general already crossing, let them cross.
1: Sila yung may priority.
0: Yes, sila yung priority. I don't know where this is. Mukhang... Okay, I'm not going to guess kasi baka magkamali pa tayo. But it might be... But at the end of the day, I think it's safe to say... Tingnan mo yung ano... After this incident, parang normal lang eh. It's a fact of life already for yung mga pedestrians natin that it's a danger to go cross the street. It's a danger that unfortunately they have to live with. He did not panic at all. Hindi siya nagalit or whatever. I don't know kung nagalit siya. Baka nagmura siya. Alright? But the fact of the matter is, it's so common here.
2: So common.
0: At nakakita natin sa mga pedestrians, kung nasa abroad tayo, this happened. Yung pedestrian na yun, habulin niya yung kotse. 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That something's gonna happen. Ito pa, may isa pa. Again, first viewing itong lahat.
1: Ito yata yung hinampas ni Manong, ni Tatay. 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In fairness,
0: tama naman. Okay, again, it applies to everyone. Di porket na nakamotor ka, does that mean that you have a greater right to go cross yung pedestrian lane despite the fact that hindi ka naka-four wheels? Diba? And I think that's one of the bigger issues, no?
1: Tsaka iniisip ko, sa may, sa mindset pa nila,
0: ang dami yung video, guys.
1: Ang dami talaga eh. Buti nalang pinagtsagaan natin yan.
2: Uy. 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
0: First of all, guys, I just want to let you know that dahil dito, feeling ko magiging regular segment to kapag nandito yung visor. Ito pa! Ay, nako. Dalawa.
1: Dalawa pa, di ba?
0: Dalawa pa. Tapos na, bike lane nata to eh, by the way, yung sa side. Look, again, don't be in a hurry.
2: Yes.
0: I think one of the biggest things that we've talked about in the past, I remember sa mga first show natin, Vernon, yung sinabi mo, it still stuck with me, which is, kung nagmamadali ka, that's when you feel like, okay, I can let's break
1: the
0: law.
1: That's when you commit all the violations, mistakes.
0: Kailangan mas you need to leave earlier, you need to drive calmly, and you need to find a
1: pag
0: way to
1: ensure. Pag hinihintay ka na ng boss mo sa meeting mo, talaga magmamadali ka, di ba?
0: Grabe!
1: Baka matanggal ka sa trabaho.
0: Exactly. Leave earlier, drive safer, respect yung pedestrians, para hindi kayo ma-feature dito.
2: Yes.
0: Alright? But for those who want to submit more videos, go on Visor. Si Gab mismo yung magsisift through. And then we're gonna go and try and see whether or not we can make fun of it here again. Pero, be safe always and make sure that there is a measure of respect. Kung pedestrian ka, nakamotor ka, naka-e-trike.
1: Huwag na natin bigyan ng sarili natin ng problema.
0: Please.
1: Diba? 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Why give that problem to your loved one, diba? Or sa sarili mo, diba?
0: This is the most ad-libbed show of Shift Happens ever, by the way. And I'm glad to have done it with you, Vernon, and the Gab. Maraming salamat sa inyong dalawa. And remember, for everyone at home, and of course, those who listening to us on the radio, if you miss this episode of Shift Happens, we've got you covered. Catch the full episode on the Billionaire News Channel YouTube page anytime, anywhere.
1: And that concludes our roundup of the stories driving the industry forward. I'm Vernon Sarne.
0: Ako po si Paolo Del Rosario. 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

0: The hot takes are back. 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
1: Magandang araw. Ako po si Attorney Trixie Cruz Angeles. Parating na po ang pinaka-aabang ninyong paghaharap namin ni Yusef Clear Castro.
2: L-O-L.
1: Sa Aganda.

0: Good morning. Welcome to Business 360, where business, markets, and the economy come into full view. I'm Margot Salcedo, and this is the Billionario News Channel. More than 10,000 of NVIDIA's latest AI chips are set to arrive in the Philippines by the first quarter of 2027 in one of the country's first large-scale AI infrastructure deployments. We now bring in Nicholas Chia, CEO of Aulani, and Nicholas Dinchausti, CEO of Eco Cloud. Good morning, Nicholas and Nick.
1: Hi, good morning. Pleased to be on.

0: still need to raise?
1: Well, we've been very lucky that we've been able to partner with investment groups and financiers like ISE, International Financing Corporation. They're, as you well know, a private sector lending arm for the World Bank. And they've committed to being able to help us get things going. I think I was actually kind of laughing at the name because I thought it was very appropriate. The name for our project internally with them is YCO, or Eco Catalyst. So they really see investments into the Philippines and thankfully into our platform as a way to catalyze investments into the broader digital infrastructure platform. So we are lucky, and we recognize the fact that getting the appreciation or support of the ISE is really helping us build out infrastructure. So we're on our way, let's put it that way. And I think one of the most important parts about building new infrastructure in a country like the Philippines is being able to work with partners like Aulani. That actually helps a lot with bringing in new eyes and new capital into the Philippines.
0: I understand that IFC approved a finance package of up to $170 million for ECO's data center pipeline. Is that enough, or are you looking for further financing? And what is the stretch of this? This is for what period? Is this all the way up to 2030?
1: The 170 that we have coming in from the IFC is really focused in on, as I mentioned, catalyzing the build-out of the platform. What we do have, and this will allow us to do, is to build out Malvar 1 and specifically our first data center that we're building along with Aulani, and then kind of fold over into Malvar 2. The way we're looking at the projects that we have in our pipeline is that this is probably until 2028 to 2029. And after that, we have to also, again, start looking at what to do next. But this does allow us to get going. It does allow us to catalyze, as I mentioned earlier, more eyes and more investments into ECO and into the Philippines. I won't preempt anything yet, but I will say that, you know, part of what happens with digital infrastructure is things start rolling and people start getting very, very excited. So we should have future announcements coming up shortly.
0: So this is a huge investment. How many data centers are we looking at? And you already have in Batangas, and then I understand also maybe Bataan. How many are you looking at, and which parts of the country?
1: So right now we are anchoring what we're building into the Luzon Economic Corridor. Obviously that makes the most sense because that is where a lot of eyes are turning to, you know, specifically with Bataan, you know, Subic, New Clark, those areas, and then all the way down into Batangas. So if you look at it, you have excellent anchor points between Batangas and then north of Metro Manila, which lend themselves very, very well to developing this sort of data centers and digital infrastructure. I think it's very, one of the, you know, how would I say this? One of the proof points is the fact that we're actually being able to work with Aulani into Batangas. This really shows that the Luzon Economic Corridor is working as an investment strategy as well. It also proves that, you know, as we look into Batangas and North Metro Manila, that these are areas that can really support the next wave of infrastructure development into the country.
0: If I could go now,
1: So for now, three large data centers, and we'll see what comes next.
0: Okay, so three data centers for the moment. If I could go now to Mr. Chia, Aulani plans to deploy more than 10,000 Blackwell Ultra GPUs here in the first quarter of 2027. Just for those maybe who are not aware of what a GPU is, maybe just briefly how significant this investment is going to be. And then at the same time, your wider NVIDIA partnership covers 22,000 GPUs across Malaysia and the Philippines. So just as a follow-up to that, why are you allocating such a large share of that capacity to the Philippines? Of course, we absolutely welcome it.
2: Sure, no worries, and thanks for having me. And look, I think we're really proud because this is a moment that, you know, I think we get to build the ecosystem in the Philippines. We could be there at the very start with YCO and hopefully with other ecosystem partners in the Philippines to help build up this whole compute environment. Now, you asked a very interesting question. What is the GPU? Now, the reality of it is, if you look at the progression of how technology has moved, previously you had telcos, and that moved to the internet, and then moved to online, the economy, and then that moved to now what we call ChatGPT, Claude, Gemini, et cetera. Those are the most famous ones. There are like 1,000 applications waiting to come out as well in the artificial intelligence space. And all of these artificial intelligence users, we call them AI natives, they all have to use our infrastructure to be able to deliver the products and the compute and the intelligence, right? And so as a result, we're a digital infrastructure player. Together with YCO, we can cover the full stack.

0: like of providing this systems to AI natives, both locally in the Philippines, but also around the world, like in the US and also in Europe as well. So for us, we feel that the Philippines is a hidden gem, right? I think it is primed for growth. I think this is where partners like YCO will be able to help us scale in the Philippines, for sure.
1: And I also saw that this is the first time that we will have a purpose-built sovereign AI infra. How will this impact on our economy? You see, also following the example of Singapore, where AI infrastructure has really been, there's really been a lot of investment in AI infrastructure. Should we follow that path, especially with respect to compute?
0: Yeah, no, look, I think that's a very good question, because sovereign AI is largely always misinterpreted. You know, sovereign AI takes into account everything. First of all, by bringing compute to the Philippines, you attract foreign direct investments, right? And that helps the whole economy drive higher. The other thing is that you also increase productivity, right? And you'll be able to use this, GPUs and compute to basically focus on business productivity, focus on expanding exports of the users coming into the Philippines. But more importantly as well, if you look at what really drives the harmony of the economy are three things. One is education, you gotta have that. Two is healthcare, and three is security. If all of these three things can be addressed, and I think AI addresses all three of these things, then I think the people of the Philippines would benefit from that.
1: A big hesitation with respect to data centers, not just in the Philippines, but in the United States, around the world, is its impact on the environment. But I also saw in the news that with respect to this, Aulani, meets global sustainability standards for water usage as well as dedicated renewable energy sourcing. Could you expound on this so that we can see that these are investments that will be sustainable in the long term because we are working with the environmental standards that it should meet?
2: Nicholas, do you want to take that really fast, at least to start off on the infrastructure side?
0: Yeah, so I'll let you talk on the infrastructure side, but from our perspective, you know, we have one goal at Aulani, which is to deliver compute in the most efficient manner and the most cost-effective manner. And those two things take into account the sustainability angle of it, which includes, you know, what you mentioned, our water has to be a sustainable source. But at the same time, you know, we try to make sure that we deploy and we make sure that the cost remains relatively low, but also the impact of the economy and the environment is also as low as possible. But, you know, this is also why we have selected YCO as a partner, because I think they have a lot of sustainable avenues which actually tick all the boxes that allow us to operate there.
1: And Nick, yeah. Would you like to also add to that?
2: Yes, thanks, Nicholas. And I just want to reiterate Nicholas's final point on that. Like, with Aulani, we found a partner who actually shares our goal of being sustainable partners within the broader environmental sort of ecosystem. For us, it came down to planning first. So we've been working with key partners around renewable energy to make sure that we're getting new capacity in, not recontracted capacity, but new physical renewable energy in to support our data center and also Nicholas's, Aulani's deployments into the country. We work with non-potable recycled water to ensure that we are not pulling potable water away from communities. And then we're also utilizing technology that maybe is slightly more expensive or may have a little bit more operating inefficiencies, but fundamentally are more efficient when it comes to water use. So we're utilizing air-cooled chillers, things like that, things that reduce the environmental impact of a data center and then allow us to increase our impact into the broader economy. I think that's one of the most exciting parts about this partnership with Aulani.
1: Now, looking at the business side of it, you are providing the GPUs, financing, and operating capabilities. So this is for Aulani. What does the business model look like? Are customers essentially renting computing power? And what would the utilization rate, what utilization rate does this facility need?
0: Yeah, I mean, look, I think there are various business models, just like in any ecosystem and industry. I think for us, fundamentally, what we do is we sell compute, right? That could be on various, but effectively, that's what we do. We rent the the technology that is being able to produce this compute. Now, under that process as well, there's these things called tokens, right, that you can generate. And these tokens have economic value. Now, this when we sell those tokens, obviously it comes into the data center, it gets distributed into the economy through the systems. But I think the reality of it is you're really generating a real good cash flow here. But I want to bring it back to one point that I think you mentioned it, right? I think if you look at the ecosystem in the Philippines, I think one of the largest export goods for the Philippines is electronics, right? I think if we can create compute as a larger export item in the future. Now, the industry has to continue to develop in many ways. But if we can do that, this will become a very positive thing for the equation of for the Philippine government when it relates to GDP. There are so many things that this enables us, right? I mean, it can enable the local economy from driving its local AI initiatives. It can be rented to foreign AI natives who will use it for things like, you know, ChatGPT and Anthropic. When you put in a sentence of, for example, who is YCO, you know, that uses water power, generates an output. There's multiple things that happen in the background, and we're just in that part of ecosystem and the infrastructure that allows all those things to happen. So there are multiple business models. There are multiple ways to try to bring the revenue back to the economy in the Philippines. And number three is, I think if there's ever a chance for governments to push towards smarter nations, this is the first step. Because in order for a nation to develop, you really need, you know, the intelligence that is going to be driven by compute, large language models, and you also want a local dynamic aspect to that as well, not just completely international.
1: Yeah, definitely. I saw that in the United States. I think it's already hitting around 2.5% of GDP. So we hope to be able to also have that kind of investment for the Philippines moving forward and make it contribute to our GDP. Now, looking from your side as an investor, looking across Southeast Asia, what are the perhaps bottlenecks or what would help you also become more competitive? For example, with respect to electricity costs, reliability, or renewable supply as compared to our neighboring countries and possibly other data center markets, how is the Philippines faring?
0: Look, I think every market, if you look at it, whether it's in Southeast Asia, so Malaysia, Singapore, you have obviously Japan, Korea, all those markets present different underwriting dynamics for us. But the truth is, there is going to be compute at every level in those domestic markets, right? And so my hope, my real hope that we can, the real bottleneck for us is working with the ecosystem, working with people like Nick, but working with the builders, working with the OEM guys and building the economies with the local educations and the schools and working with the you know, on certain initiatives that, you know, can help the people of the Philippines, whether it comes to weather, whether it comes to anything else. If we can build this ecosystem, that ecosystem is not just driven by profit. That ecosystem is driven by the reliability of having compute infrastructure within the Philippines. So, you know, you ask me what's the bottleneck. I think there's always several bottlenecks, but I think for us, you know, we at Aulani has always been about sort of being the tip of the spear, you know, in order to basically break new markets, bring value to the countries that we operate in. And we've done so successfully in Malaysia. You know, we're growing into the Philippines now with Nick and the private sector. And then, you know, we'll be looking to expand all across Southeast Asia and probably even South Asia and North Asia and potentially even Europe. So our business is global, but we tend to, you know, we tend to go where I think nobody else goes to. But I think, you know, very soon you'll see many players like me and a lot of players like Nick coming to the market and building the ecosystem, to which we're very proud of, and we're just happy to play a small role in that.
1: So, well, thank you so much, Nicholas and Nick. Thank you to Aulani and YCO, and we look forward to your contribution to making the Philippines a leader in compute in ASEAN.
0: Thank you so much. And, you know, as they always say, it's what's that motto? It's always better in the Philippines, right?
1: It's more fun in the Philippines, yes.
2: It's more fun in the Philippines.
3: Who leads? needs Philippine sports? Who are the next Filipino champions? And what does it take to represent the country at the highest level? Discover the app

0: 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Join Philippine Olympic Committee President Abraham Bambol Tolentino together with a Filipino Olympian guest co-host, POC's Philippine Olympic Hour, every Saturday, 11 a.m. on BNC.
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0: We bring in Dr. Bernardo Villegas, economist, emeritus professor, and senior vice president at the University of Asia and the Pacific. Good morning, Dr. Bernie.
1: Good morning, Margo.
2: Good morning. Yes.
0: We have not so good news this morning. Inflation surged to 7.2% in September from 6.1% in August. Did you expect this? The prediction of the Banco Central ng Pilipinas was 6.4 to 7.4%. Do you share the same reaction or the same prediction? And do you see this accelerating even further in the coming months?
2: That's right. In fact, I expected more than 7% in September. You already experiencing, obviously, the high energy cost. The war in the Middle East hasn't stopped. And then we're only seeing in some parts of the country, El Nino. Farms are drying.

0: up, crops are no longer producing, and that will worsen between now and the end of the year and for the first quarter of next year. So I expect inflation in the next few months to be above 7%. In fact, it will be closer to 7.5% general inflation, but food inflation will be anywhere from 10 to 12%.
1: At the moment, food inflation, specifically rice, is the one that has really hit the double digits, which is it hit 18%. And transport was also a huge factor at 40.7%. These are the two big contributors to the inflation. Do you see any possible solutions that can help our people adjust to this inflation and the high costs? There have been calls for various action, specifically for fuel prices. But isa-isahin po natin. Let's start with food.
0: Food. Well, we have a very good manager of the food sector in Secretary Laurel. They know how to balance local production and imports. Fortunately, we are signing more and more free trade agreements with some of the most productive producers of food. Like recently, we signed an FTA with Chile that produces meat very productively. So as you very well know, the way to make sure that inflation doesn't go up too much is to import whatever is lacking. And I'm very glad that now our government is very good in balancing between protecting the interests of the farmers and protecting the even more numerous consumers who are affected by high food prices. Before, we were just constantly thinking about the farmers and protecting them from imports. That no longer is the situation. And so that is the good news. Our government is very good in balancing the interest of the poor farmers and the interest of the 110 million consumers. And so I expect a lot more imports for the vital food items like pork, like fish. Fortunately, we are a super producer of poultry. We are the best producer of poultry now in this part of Southeast Asia. So I don't expect any problem with chicken prices.
1: However, you also mentioned, sir, El Nino, and it's already expected that this will cause drought all the way up to March 2027. How do you think this will affect our farmers and its corresponding effect on inflation also looking forward?
0: That will mean a big drop in crop production, especially rice and corn. They're the ones most affected by El Nino. And as you very well know, those are the two commodities that are so vital to the ordinary consumers, especially corn for the people in the Visayas and rice for all Filipinos. So those are the two items that we have to watch very closely and balance. I'm not afraid of importing rice if we have to import rice. And fortunately, we still have very productive neighbors like Vietnam and Thailand and India who can export rice to us at much lower costs than what our farmers would have to face.
1: We've also, we had Secretary Laurel here recently, and he also informed us that the buffer stock for rice has been increased in terms of numbers of days. So hopefully that will also help. Going, sir, to fuel, transport inflation hit 40.7%. That's a staggering number. And also public transport fare hikes took effect on September 28th with higher rates for jeepneys, buses, and other modes. How much could this weigh on October inflation and the outlook in the months ahead?
0: Yeah, well, that's the area where it's very difficult to foresee because it is subject to geopolitics. You know, it's Trump who is holding the cards and he's the one who decides, you know, what will be done to the war in the Middle East. But one good news is that the European countries have announced that they would release a huge amount of reserves to be able to increase the supply. So that might, in some way, moderate the increase in oil prices. But we can count.

0: completely on that. It will now depend, and this is geopolitics. It's no longer in the area of economic. On whether or not Trump will consider the election that's coming, and it's becoming so unpopular that he might actually moderate his attitude towards Iran and his very belligerent approach to people in the Middle East.
1: Of course, so geopolitics. Yes, we must hope. Although, of course, Dr. Bernie, geopolitics is beyond our control. Domestically, what can we do? In fact, today, October 6, there has been an announcement by truck operators that they are suspending operations because what they are feeling now is even worse than the pandemic. Exactly. Is there anything that we can do domestically to help our transport operators amidst this very high inflation? There have been proposals for, say, taking out the VAT on fuel, and also perhaps even not just automatically taking it out altogether, but just having trigger mechanisms so that they will be maybe eased somehow.
0: Yeah. Well, one approach is precisely for the government to sacrifice some of the revenues from the energy products. But again, it's a balancing act. The government has to be controlling its deficit. So I don't think that's going to be too much of a solution. So I think the government has to continue earning revenues from the VAT. So I just think we have to accept that energy costs will remain high as long as we haven't solved the Middle Eastern war. So that's definitely something, as you said, we cannot do anything about it, no?
1: Paano yun, sir? Tatanggapin na lang po and prayers na lang. Tatanggapin na lang po natin and prayers na lang that the war will end.
0: I agree. Let's pray that Trump is enlightened and that he softens his stance against the Iranians and in the situation that's now being faced. Even Russia, as you know, is becoming more belligerent. So,
1: but it's interesting, sir, because, you know, for our neighboring countries, the inflation isn't as high as ours. Singapore has maintained it at around 2%. Vietnam, although it was also affected, is at around 5%. And Indonesia is at around 3%. So is this actually revealing that perhaps we just have a very weak economy at the moment, also reflecting that our GDP is now at around just 2-3%, less than 3%?
0: Well, the main explanation is those countries you mentioned are super duper productive in food production. They have spent a lot in improving their agriculture. Our biggest mistake over the past is we treated agriculture literally like dirt. We did not invest in it. Let me give you just one very simple statistic. Vietnam export $60 billion worth of high value crops, from coffee to cacao to durian, name it. Do you know what we export? 8 billion. That just tells you exactly how we neglected food, and we're paying for it.
1: So at the moment, what we need to do is really strengthen our agricultural output.
0: That's it.
1: And we are also, at the moment, I believe that our trade is also trying to strengthen our trade.
0: Yes.
1: We have 13 free trade agreements. Going back, sir, to
0: we
1: domestic,
0: are.
1: Another big factor for inflation, it seems, or that is anticipated, is that Metro Manila 60 peso wage hike is now in effect. With inflation this high, how much of that increase do you think will workers actually feel with respect to their purchasing power?
0: Well, they will definitely press for higher minimum wages. That's also the balancing act that has to be done. And you cannot blame them, because if they cannot have food on the table, that's going to be a serious threat to stability. So, but you're right. If there's one thing I praise the Marcos administration for, it's the way they handled agriculture very expertly. And I respect very much the Secretary of Agriculture. He's doing the right things. But you cannot solve problems of 20 years of neglect overnight. So now we have the foundation for higher productivity in agriculture, and I hope the next administration will continue whatever enlightened policies are now in place.
1: In fact, in the beginning, In fact, in the beginning of this administration, we were trying to hit high growth rates of 6 to 8%. But in the last Development Budget Coordination Committee, this has been adjusted also because of the

0: global headwinds to 3.5 to 4.5% growth. Do you agree with this target? AMRO has already cut its 2026 Philippine growth forecast to just 3.3%. And others, IMF has our forecast at 3.4, ADB at 3.3. Do you share this forecast for our annual GDP?
1: That's about for 2026. There's no way we can really improve. But let me put down my hat as the prophet of boom. I forecast 2027 at 7% GDP growth rate. Number one, I have tremendous confidence in the Secretary of Public Works. He, at the beginning, did not spend at all in infrastructure. As you probably know, there was a drop of 30% in infrastructure spending because, I don't have to elaborate, the FUD control scandal really made it clear that he had to reorganize the PWH. Because when he came into power, he realized that it's not only the corrupt congressmen and corrupt partners, it was his whole organization was corrupt to the core. Regional directors, colluding with mayors, governors. So he had to stop to make sure that he had a minimum of honest people under him. But I think now he is confident that he can now spend. So infrastructure will be the source of growth towards the end of this year and next year. So that's why one of the reasons why I expect a 7% GDP growth.
0: Well, with respect to spending, sir, you mentioned spend. As a matter of fact, for quarter four, 2025, quarter one, 2026, and quarter two, 2026, it was what the BSP calls collapse in infrastructure spending that brought down our output.
1: Yeah.
0: However, hopefully this will pick up. How much infrastructure spending do you think does it

0: And so infrastructure spending would be one of the sources of high growth to 27. Second, as you very well know, 70%, even more, of GDP is consumption. And Philippine consumers, the moment they see the light at the end of the tunnel towards Christmas, they will once again loosen their wallet. So I see next year consumption spending recovering. Among other reasons, because the sources of a lot of purchasing power have not dried up. Overseas remittances have increased at 3%. BPO IT has actually been increasing despite all this talk about AI displacing workers, etc. No, actually a lot more BPO companies are coming to the Philippines because of the war. There are some countries that are now outsourcing more and more of their BPO IT services to the Philippines. And I verify that from the real estate sector. You ask them, real estate is definitely down in terms of all these residential units. But they tell me that there are more and more companies getting office space for the new center of contact centers that are now coming into the Philippines.
1: In other words, there is hope. Main sources. They're hoping that things will pick up, and they believe that things will pick up if people are investing. However, sir, so let's just go back to the causes for inflation. The Banco Central ng Pilipinas is expected to have its next meeting in around a couple of weeks. They have already increased our rates to 5. They've increased it 3 times. Do you expect that there will be another rate hike?
0: I expect that, yeah, because the main function of the central bank is to fight inflation. And definitely, they will try to make sure that it will not be uncontrolled. So they will increase. I expect another increase, probably 25 basis points again before the end of the year, because that's the role of the central bank. And I praise them for that focus on inflation. But what will happen in 2027, just to let your listeners know, is there will be no longer stagflation. So stagflation is the worst of both worlds. Slow growth, high inflation. In 2027, there will be inflation, but high growth. So at least it's consolation. And before I forget it, the third reason is political. President BBM knows that he will be judged by history, by the last full year presidency, which is 2027. So we'll do everything possible to make sure that 2027 will be remembered as a good economic year. So he will do his best to make sure that everything that can be pushed to make growth at 7% will be pushed. Now, some people say 7%. Well, do you know Vietnam is growing at 10%? So 7% is little compared to what Vietnam is attaining.
1: Dr. Bernie, with inflation now at 7.2% and our growth in the line of 2, what is your forecast for the next few months? Do you think that we will hit 8%? And also, of course, we are trying to look forward to a good Christmas. Do you think that we will be able to have a good Christmas in spite of all of this for Filipinos everywhere?
0: Well, expect 7.5% average for the last quarter and the whole year next year. And part of that would be managed by imports of vital food products and the central bank doing its work to mop up excess liquidity. So we have to be resigned to the idea that inflation is not going to be brought down suddenly.
1: So we just have to brace ourselves.
0: But people will enjoy higher incomes because of the 7% GDP growth they're expecting. So at least it's not the worst of both worlds. Stagflation is the worst, no? Low growth, high inflation. Next year, high inflation, high growth.
1: Okay, so we'll just pray for a better 2027. And in the meantime, we just have to accept that this is the cards that we have to deal with today. Thank you so much, Dr. Bernie.
0: You're welcome, Margo. Thank you very much for inviting me.

0: On Point team.
1: What if there's more to the story than what you see?
2: I think the Philippines can empathize.
3: 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We're fighters.
1: Beyond the achievements.
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1: Chat VIP.

0: strained weeks long.
1: It was really tough though. 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
2: 2 weeks practice, we got there.
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0: So I'm super proud of Gwen.
3: I like a hard workout, so for me, a hard workout is fun.
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5: Good evening, I'm Pinky Webb.
4: Asking the right questions.
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6: Hindi naman mawawala yung baha, di ba? 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

0: As El Niño strengthens, how high could inflation go? And what are the economic risks ahead? We get the outlook from China-backed chief economist, Dominie Velasquez. Good morning, Yusek.
1: Good morning, Margo. Good morning.
0: Yes, to our audiences, China Bank Chief Economist Dominie Velasquez was also formerly Undersecretary of Finance. So as you know, yesterday they announced the inflation rate to be 7.2%. Were you expecting this from the banking industry? And do you think that in the coming months, given El Niño, this will be maintained, or it was already sliding down, but do you think that it will be higher in the next months?
1: Thanks for that. I think initially, you know, we were expecting something higher than the previous month, higher than August. We really were expecting inflation to pick up a little bit starting September. However, we didn't expect it to be 7.2. We were initially projecting around 6.5%. But one of the things that was really, that happened in September was that vegetable prices went up substantially. So I think that was because of the, you know, extreme weather conditions.

0: conditions. We had typhoons, we had floods, right? So a lot of your vegetables were not going from Benguet to here. So if you look at vegetable prices just for that month, it actually increased month on month around, for example, cabbage increased 30%. So there were huge jumps in vegetable prices, but hopefully that will reverse now that we have drier weather. But for moving forward, I think, you know, El Nino, still higher oil prices, it's here to stay.
1: That's very interesting, Yusek, because we were thinking that the contributors included mostly rice, which was at 18%, and then transport at 40%. But it's vegetables that factored in. Some were also saying perhaps electricity. So, I was expecting 6.9. You're expecting 6.5. But given that we are expecting also a super El Nino, even the BSP had already predicted earlier that for the coming months, it's the El Nino that'll be a big factor. How great an impact do you think will this have? The DOST has said that this will go on until March 2027.
0: For the El Nino, we actually heard about it even before, right? The BSP has done its preemptive hikes because they've been expecting higher rice prices, higher food prices because of El Nino, of course, higher electricity prices. Largely during El Nino time, what we see is a decline in agriculture production. So that's where we're coming from. That's also why the DA will be, I guess, importing more, especially rice, now that, you know, we want to anticipate, we want to reduce the price of rice also.
1: Of course, we are also seeing that the Iran war is continuing. It seems that there's no end in sight. But at the same time, with respect to our neighboring countries, Vietnam, Indonesia, Malaysia, it seems that they have already adjusted and their inflation isn't as high. Vietnam around 5%, and then Indonesia 3%. Singapore has maintained it at 2%. I'm wondering if you think that our inflation is a reflection of our weak economy as it is and our poor growth output versus really attributing this to global headwinds?
0: I think, you know, we should remember, so we both came from the government same time, right? For the Philippines, we actually tax some of our oil products. We import most of our oil products, almost 100%. We tax them also, right? For other countries in our other ASEAN neighbors, either they produce, they subsidize, so we don't. So now they just remove the excise tax on LPG and kerosene. But for the other, I guess, other domestic pump prices, we did not remove that. That actually also increases our inflation, right? It translates, for example, diesel prices. It's not just diesel that's being used in cars, but these are being used in trucks. So it translates to higher food prices also. So I think we're grappling with, of course, you know, we have limited budget. We can't remove all our excise taxes or else the government will not earn to subsidize, you know, the lower income segment. So that's something that, you know, the Philippines as an oil importing country, food importing country has to deal with.
1: Given our rising prices, especially we just heard Secretary Garin earlier, we may have an increase in the prices as well of electricity. What do you think will be the impact of this with respect to our investors? Our FDIs, we're hoping that this will increase in the coming months. How big of an impact will this be?
0: I guess for, you know, this El Nino episode, I don't think, you know, it will change the investment interest in the country. Really, it's really a medium-term, long-term solution looking at electricity prices of the Philippines against the region. I think if we look at, for example, just residential electricity prices, we're second to the highest after Singapore in the ASEAN. So I think it's not just an El Nino episode, higher electricity prices that we should be looking at to attract investor interest, but really a more longer term solution.
1: We think that the growth target, of course, of the DBCC, you played a great role in the DBCC as Undersecretary of Finance in the past years. But now from the private sector perspective, the target is 3.5 to 4.5% based on the banking industry. What is your outlook for growth for the Philippines?
0: I think for this year, we're a little bit at the lower end, a little bit lower than the lower end. So our outlook is 3.2%. Initially, we were thinking, you know, that we might be able to achieve the 3.5%. But we have some leading indicators that we're seeing that, you know, might be a weaker Q3 than we expected. So for example, agriculture production, rice and palay from July to September is down, I think, around 15%. So that's one. If we look at construction or approved building permits, so the PSA publishes this, that's down in July. Infra spending is again down in July also by 4%. But we're coming from a 30% decline last year, right? So hopefully, you know, if infra spending actually picks up, August, September, we haven't seen the data yet, that could actually help. But right now, because, you know, household consumption is also very weak because of high inflation, that actually drags your GDP growth. It makes up 70% of your GDP.
1: So your forecast is in line with that of the OECD, which also says 3.2. The IMF has said 3.4, and then the ADB has said 3.3. But the government, I believe, is hoping that the collapse in infra spending will be remedied and the infrastructure spending will increase for the second half of the year, particularly quarter three, quarter four. However, ASEC Romy Balangkit of the Department of Budget and Management, who is also in charge of the technical working group of the Development Budget Coordination Committee, has said that the El Nino will also bring down infra spending because of its effect in construction. Do you think that in light of that, the outlook, the growth outlook might also change and go down further, or probably not?
0: I actually saw that article where ASEC Romy Balangkit was interviewed. I was actually wondering why. I would think that, you know, if we're able to address the water issues, I think not so much. Usually infrastructure, you know, usually government builds during the summer months. They don't build during rainy season, right? So I think there's room to build. There's room to spend in infrastructure during this El Nino episode. I'm not sure exactly what the concern was, maybe water supply. But if that's addressed, infrastructure spending should continue.
1: Some analysts have said that perhaps in quarter three and quarter four, growth will increase because of the expectations for the Christmas season. Do you think that our quarter three and quarter four growth will be higher? We're expecting the release to be sometime November.
0: Okay, I think, you know, quarter three, quarter four should be higher than the 2.3 that we saw in Q2, right? Because of base effects. Remember, the second half of last year, we saw growth slow down substantially, 4% for Q3, coming from around 5.4%. So just because it's a growth figure, you'll see an uptick. You'll really see an uptick. So maybe around more than 3%, right? Hopefully. But not really just because of the Christmas season, because growth is year on year, right? So we accounted for that Christmas season last Q4 also.
1: So hopefully, and next week, we are anticipating the results of the meeting of the Monetary Board. Some are saying that they may increase rates again. What's your forecast for that?
0: So, you know, we've been doves in this, hiking cycle, but we think the BSP will raise rates by October. So we've been wrong before. We thought they were going to pause, but really, inflation was so much higher than what we initially expected. In the coming 2 months, October, November, we think it's just going to be a little bit short of 8%. So we have transport price increases that's coming. So that's quite substantial. For example, for taxis, 30% increase. For jeepneys, I think around 8%. For buses, around 12% increase. So that's substantial. And we'll see that in the October print.
1: Some have said that raising rates may not necessarily be the solution to address inflation. What's your take on that?
0: Yes, correct. You know, that's what we've been. That was really our view before. Now that we have slowing growth, also, there's a limit in terms of the BSP's hiking cycle. We're not in 2022 where we were growing 7%. We're growing at best 3%, right? So there's really going to be a limit. And I think the reason why the BSP has been saying in the last monetary policy meeting that it was really a preemptive hike. So it was really preempting because they know already that there's inflation pressures to come the fourth quarter. So if they're done with the preemptive hikes, I think, you know, they might stop at 5%.

0: 5%. But really, what we need to see is how growth will be impacted by in November when we see the Q3 figures also.
1: And then for the regular investors, I just heard from our national treasurer that the retail treasury bonds, the last day of the offer is today. Are there any other offers out there in the market that we can look into at this point in time with respect to our economy, even given our inflation rates today?
0: Well, GCash IPO is there, right? So I think it started yesterday. The treasurer was mentioning before the retail dollar bond. So those who have dollar, you know, dollar, they're holding dollars in their bank account. But I don't know if that's gonna push through. But RTB, it's still the last day today. I think it's easy. I think it's easier to now invest in RTBs via, you know, your GCash, your Land Bank apps, your China Bank Online.
1: China Bank Online, yes, Yusek, will definitely open that app. So
0: for as low as 5,000, right? For as low as 5,000.
1: Yes, and I guess also like in anticipation of Christmas, we're hoping that quarter four will really pick up. Just as my last question, everything seems to be on the negative side now. The inflation is high and then our growth outlook is not so great. But I just want to end on a positive note. And what are the things that we can look forward to in the coming months to give our people hope and our economy hope?
0: I think, you know, this year is really a difficult year, but we're hoping. We saw, you know, unemployment actually improved at 5.3% versus the July figure of 6%. So that should actually help people have jobs. It's really a difficult year this year. We expect, you know, high inflation until the first quarter of next year. But we think growth will pick up if infrastructure spending will pick up. Maybe private sector will also, you know, will also spend in terms of infrastructure, because right now I think there's also a slowdown. And then I think, you know, exports have actually been increasing substantially. So with this AI boom, I guess until 2028, our exports are also picking up. We have investments coming in. I think there are semiconductors coming in, data centers coming in. So that's something to look forward to.
1: Thank you so much, Yusek Dominie Velasquez, Chief Economist of China Bank.
2: Who leads Philippine sports? Who are the next Filipino champions? And what does it take to represent the country at the highest level? 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Join Philippine Olympic Committee President Abraham Bampol Tolentino together with a Filipino Olympian guest co-host, POC's Philippine Olympic Hour, every Saturday, 11 a.m. on BNC. 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

0: nakuha ng Billionario News Channel ang listahan ng mga proyekto na inilapit umano ng mga senador sa DPWH.
1: Pinagdedebatehan na sa Kamara ang panukalang 7.2 trillion peso budget para sa susunod na taon.
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1: Welcome to the Bigger, Better, and Bolder Bilyonaryo Quizbee Season 2. The road to becoming the Bilyonaryo News Channel's next Quizbee Bilyonaryo is filled with challenges that test both wit and will. And with a total prize pool of over 2 million pesos also paving the way, the nerve-wracking journey is well worth it. We are proud to be joined by our partners,

0: application. 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They are deferred to depart.
1: Deferred lang.
0: Deferred to depart. But they are asked to produce yung documents na kailangan the next time silang umalis.
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1: Okay. 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
2: 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Ito naman pong illegal recruitment. 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
1: 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Yes. 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
2: Yes. Walang
1: nasa
2: inspection.
1: Coast Guard ako, kasama namin kayo, marami tayong nahuhuli dyan.
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1: 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Magbabalik ang inyo, The Commanders!
3: Who leads Philippine sports? Who are the next Filipino champions? 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Join Philippine Olympic Committee President Abraham Bampol Tolentino together with a Filipino Olympian guest co-host, POC's Philippine Olympic Hour, every Saturday, 11 a.m. on BNC.
4: You can tell a lot about a city by what it builds. In Cebu, the skyline tells the story of a region that has been growing one development at a time.
5: I want CLI to be known as a Cebuano developer, first generation developer that started just 25 years ago.
4: Today, that company is entering its next phase. And at the center of it is Franco Soberano. I'm Charles Tew, and this is Beyond the Game.

0: From the voices shaping America's future to the stories that shaped its past. As the midterms approach, cost of living tops voter concerns in battleground Georgia. At yan din ang naririnig ng PhilAm lawmaker na si Marvin Lim.
1: Of course, we hear a lot about affordability.
0: Plus, history unpacked. Mga lumang baul, mga kwentong matagal nang nakatago. A Smithsonian exhibit reveals the untold stories of early Filipino immigrants.
2: You're really looking at American history from the first half of the 20th century.
0: Our voices, our history. 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
3: Magandang araw. Ako po si Attorney Trixie Cruz Angeles. Parating na po ang pinaka-aabang ninyong paghaharap namin ni Yusek Clear Castro.
4: L-O-L.
3: Sa Agenda.

0: I think 15 years ago, I was a guest speaker in the remaking of Mumbai.
1: Okay.
0: So our suggestion was all the building structure vulnerable to disasters, demolish them and come out with new buildings, a la Singapore, with more open spaces. And I've been a guest speaker in 21 countries with projects in 40 countries. What we need is visionary leadership with strong political will, good appreciation of good urban planning, good design like architecture engineering, and good governance, excellent management. And I see that in the rural of Dubai, Singapore, and Scandinavian countries.
1: You were talking about redesigning certain cities. You demolish the structures that are vulnerable so that you can create more open space. Do you think there's hope for the city of Manila?
0: I think there is. Urban renewal.
1: Yes.
0: In fact, the title of the conference in Mumbai was Remaking of Mumbai.
1: Okay.
0: And the Philippines, and if I may, India has the same democracy.
1: Okay.
0: But they were able to do it. I think it was a strong political will.
2: How long did it take them to do that?
0: About 15 years.
2: Oh, 15 years.
0: You go to Mumbai now, it's completely different from when I spoke about 15 years ago.
2: So if we talk about 15 years implementation of the project, in our case, we change our leadership every 6 years. Three for locals. So I don't know, will that work? Because in the continuity of the project.
0: In fact, I was hired by Asian Development Bank to help as external consultant for the Philippine Development Plan 2023 to 2028. And I commented, how come our planning here is electoral calendar? Not long-term visionary, it's short-term and opportunistic. And that's why at Palafox, what we do, immediate action, short-term, medium-term, long-term, and visionary. In fact, we plan to, towards 2050, well into 2100.
1: So in 1976, the Philippine government asked you to create a master plan for the entire Philippines. Ano po nangyari
0: doon? It's a World Bank funded.
1: Oh, yes.
0: I was the team leader and senior planner. And we said that time, our team said, with a do-nothing scenario, we'll have catastrophic traffic, flooding, not prepared for disasters, lack of decent housing, garbage problem.
1: That's parang yan yan.
0: 50 years ago. 50 years ago. And I was working about 22 foreign consultants who work on London, Singapore, Kuala Lumpur, Hong Kong. Our plans would have been even better than Singapore and Kuala Lumpur.
1: So, but it's existed. The plan was completed?
0: Yeah, completed. That's why when I was invited and name hired to help plan the Desert Town of Dubai, Sultan Khalifa of Dubai came to see to invite me here, and I told him, if you can wait 4 months, because I have a commitment to the Philippine government to finish the projects.
1: So, nauna pala tayo.
2: Nauna pa tayo, kaya lang hindi na na-implement.
0: Yeah.
2: Talking earlier about your Dubai project. What exactly did you do there and what happened?
0: Urban planning of the whole emirate. I set up the standards for architectural guidelines because in Dubai, bawal ang pangit na building.
1: When do you say na building is pangit?
0: Like when apply for a building permit, it's not just your lot plan. You submit an affection plan. How you affect your neighbors, contextual.
1: Yeah.
0: And also urban design. Urban design is everything you see from the window, in between buildings. We don't have that here.
1: I assume that Dubai wasn't quite as rich as it is now.
0: Yeah.
1: They were planning to be rich.
2: They had to borrow money to implement the plan.
0: Borrow money and a lot of foreign direct investments. They import and export. Like we have gold, they export more gold than us. Import, re-export. Even cars, they import, re-export. In fact, there are kiosks in Dubai. You can make a suggestion to the ruler of Dubai.

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1: 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Maraming salamat.
0: Well said. Daghang salamat, Mayor. Mayang gabi si Zambanguita.
1: Mayang gabi, Tishan. Salamat. Maraming salamat po, sir. Thank
0: you. Si Zambanguita Negros Oriental Mayor John Apat Aviles.

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0: What if there's more to the story than what you see?
1: I think the Philippines can empathize.
2: We don't give up. We're fighters.
0: Beyond the achievements.
3: We get to showcase what we are able to do and what we know.
0: Beyond the success.
4: I've always been, you know, proud of my Filipino heritage and what that means.
0: We sit down with the people who've been there.
5: It's about time.
0: And get to know the person behind the journey.
2: So I'm just pursuing my dream.
5: So focus on that.
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0: Chat VIP.

0: How do you feel with showing this to the world? First reality TV show, The Samurats, happy together.
1: There's so much I want to say, but I'm quiet now.
2: We super enjoyed the Samurat family, especially David's side. They're crazy bunch.
1: We're having another one. Wow, the family is growing.
3: You always love that.
0: Not everyone knew you were pregnant, no?
4: Siyempre naman, buntis ka talaga.
5: But yeah, I'm not gonna stop working out.

0: That was my mistake with...
1: With the first and...
0: The first two.
1: Stick to your high protein. Stick to your consistency in the gym. That's all I want from you.
2: Cooper and Amber are free to do whatever they want when they're in their household, and that's kind of somehow how I grew up.
3: You're so bad!
2: Cooper was easier to discipline because he would listen and he was fearful, unlike Amber. He is numb. Cooper has been getting complaints about his energy level and him not being able to focus.
4: Cooper, Cooper, listen. So that's what the teacher's been saying, not listening in class. You have all week to be good boy. If you're not good boy anymore, I'm going to go to the school and you're going to be in big trouble. Mama hug.
1: So we waited up and then we had the dinner. Kinda die off. Feel the guns, look at that. Mmm. Mount Everest. Kinda die off. See, Amber's personality is more, if she doesn't get what she wants, the whole house is burning down.
2: She gets really, really, really angry and her scream is, oh my gosh, you can hear it from outside.
1: Oh, you can hear it from outside when you're in the elevator.
2: Nakakaloka. There's always like a good cop, bad cop.
1: Yeah.
2: Cannot be too bad cops
1: so
2: at the
1: Gwen's
2: same
1: mad,
2: time.
1: I'll say I'll be the one. Hey, what
2: he'll
1: happened?
2: Be the one to like.
4: But then you see people crying.
2: My lower back hurt and my glutes specifically were hurting that day because, you know, I did glutes.
1: And then since I have healing hands, I gave Gwen a nice release.

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Your Fast Track guide to everything on the move starts right now. I'm Paolo Del Rosario. 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

0: This week on Shift Happens, have you ever seen a supercharged Vespa? Yes, it is possible. 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It's about understanding the machine, paying attention to the details, and creating a build that has both purpose and personality. 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
1: So I'm asked here by our producers to greet my favorite co-host every Wednesday. Itong si Cap Maseda Aguila. Long time no see, Cap.
2: Oh, akalong sabihin mo your favorite host ever.
1: Ever. Iba yun, kasi magalit si G. Baroga eh. Mawawala na ng trabaho. Yeah, that's an issue.
2: Welcome back.
1: Thank you.
2: How was Japan?
1: Oh, it was fantastic. Seeing our Philippine athletes and covering the Asian Games and of course experiencing yung infrastructure nila when it comes to yung commuting, yung travel. That's the only country in the world wherein you can walk 15,000 steps a day and hindi mo mamamalayan. And it's just what it is.
3: Exactly.
1: But you know, of course, we're not here just to talk about, you know, yung Japanese trip ko. But I love our guest here today. Because our guest here today, I love the topic we're going to be going into because it's a quite niche, but at the same time, everyone wants to be a part of it. Because today we'll be wearing our builder's hat because building a bike isn't just about making it look different. It's about understanding the machine, paying attention to details, and creating a build that has both purpose and personality. With our guest today, his journey started a little bit different compared to those who have taken the same path.
2: Arian Kazemi started in the kitchen, joined in the family business, then joined the world of custom motorcycles and eventually the racetrack. Joining us is chef, entrepreneur, custom builder, racer, and founder of Arc Motors, Arian Kazemi. Welcome to the show, Arian.
4: Thank you for having me.
1: Oh, great
4: to
1: have you.
4: Happy to be here.
1: Great to have you here. So I want to start off with that first because everyone obviously in the kitchen lets you cook. But when you got into the garage, who told you that, yeah, keep on cooking? How did that start out for you?
4: Well, it was a bit of a rough start for me because it's a total different world from what I was doing before. And, well, I've always been interested with vehicles. And I'd fix my old toys when I was a kid and, you know, just grew to love it. And, yeah.
1: It felt like a different career shift to your Cap because we know a lot of people who, because, I mean, na natin, when you study in university or wherever, it's not necessary to get into cars, but they eventually do so.
2: Yeah, that's true. And in Arian's case, it's kind of like a big jump, no? If I may say so.
4: Yes.
2: I mean, one day you were at the hotel serving, I'm sure, excellent food. And then the next, you're working on motorcycles. I mean, how did that come about?
4: Well,
2: I mean, the career, the severe, extreme career shift, right?
4: Actually, that feeling came over me, I think it was during the pandemic. There was a huge boom in the motorcycling industry. And, well, prior to that, I've already been riding and, you know, was really into it. But a lot of my friends were asking me a lot of technical questions about what things work, how everything works. And then I said, I keep giving you guys information for free. Maybe I should put up a store just for fun.
1: So kumbaga may opportunity talaga. I guess there was a need.
4: Yeah, there was. But I guess in a way you can say I jumped into it with my eyes closed because it was really a different experience, you know, from the kitchen to doing what I'm doing now. It's really a...
1: At what point did you start to see measures of success? When did you start feeling that, okay, this is something that I could keep on doing and maybe put down the kitchen knife for now?
4: Well, to be honest, I'm just going with the flow. I'm not really looking at any time frame here. I'm just really putting my heart into it. Heavily, my heart's really into it.
2: So can we say that was a leap of faith in a way.
4: It was.
2: All right. Because I wonder how your family or your parents specifically reacted to this. You know, hey, I just want to let go of my stable job and just see what.
4: Well, my dad in particular was a bit not sure about it.
0: Yeah.
4: Because from the hotel industry, I get into our family business, Persia Grill. And I was working with the family business 8 years prior to deciding to do what I'm doing now.
0: Yeah.
4: Yeah.
0: No, it's fantastic because obviously this is your passion. It is something that you put your heart into it. But at the same time, do you see any similarities from that old world where you came from to where you are right now, especially when it comes to creativity and customization and, you know, just trying to personalize some work to your clients?
4: I believe... a lot of detail is very important. Mm. You really have to focus on details, especially when you're doing something like custom work, bespoke builds for clients. You really have to focus on the details, and it goes the same with food. You have to focus on the details of the taste and how it's gonna, the texture is gonna fall on your palate, and you know all these things. And
2: so, tell us more about your business now. I mean, specifically, I know that you work heavily on Vespas.
4: Yes.
2: Right?
4: Yeah.
2: So
4: we work primarily on Vespas. We have some brands that we exclusively distribute in the Philippines that we supply to the other stores. But mainly, we also do the custom work and performance builds of the bikes. And there's a big following now for the racing culture in the Vespa community, which is really growing.
0: Mm-hmm. I find that really interesting because I hear Vespa. I don't necessarily think performance gaga.
2: Exactly.
0: I mean, like, it feels very aesthetic. Right?
2: Yeah,
0: I mean, like, it has an iconic look.
4: Yes.
2: The use case for that is usually, at least to my mind, no? You go around the village.
0: Yeah.
2: You go to the grocery, get you know, stuff that you may have forgotten, but...
4: Yeah, that's true. So me and my technical team, my friend Dabs also, he helps me a lot with the work that we do. In a way, I say we make these Vespas go on steroids because they're a bit wild. So, like, let's say our current build is 41.1 horsepower when usually it's 12 to 13. It's a big jump.
0: So the stock is 12 to 13.
4: Yeah.
0: And then you soup it up to make it around 41 horsepower.
4: This is for the Vespa Sprint and Primavera.
2: And how do you do that?
4: Well, a lot of custom work in terms of the whole engine case. You take everything out, replace the whole system, the block, the head. Mm-hmm. In particular, we were the first in the Philippines to integrate nitrous on a Vespa.
0: Nitrous on a Vespa?
4: Yeah.
0: On a Vespa.
4: And then, so there's also another one that we did where we slapped on a turbo.
0: Yeah.
4: From a Hilux. We put it on a Vespa.
0: Yeah. Okay, so what possessed you to start souping these up? Because as you mentioned, it's, as we all agreed on, no one really thinks of Vespas initially as performance vehicles or something you could race with. And obviously that changed, right? And people have been racing Vespas.
4: Yeah.
0: But what convinced you to start doing it?
4: Well, Vespas in particular, they're not a performance type of unit.
0: Yeah.
4: But they are a lifestyle. It's really growing. A lot of what I do, I took inspiration from being a car guy mainly before. That's why you'd see, you know, nitrous kits, you see those on the cars, turbos. And then I just wondered, what if we do some R&D, figure out how we can make it work, and then apparently it does. So
0: do people race Vespas around the world, like the way that you do?
4: Well, it's big in the Southeast Asian market. Mm-hmm. It's really big there. In most European countries, it's not as often as our area.
2: Do they do similar mods to what you do, like to extract more horsepower?
4: I believe there are a very few. Mm-hmm. There are a very few. It's not really like...
0: It's not really widespread yet.
4: No, it's not.
0: It feels like you're entering in the ground floor.
4: Yes.
0: When it comes to all of this. What are the reactions you normally get from people who see these souped up Vespas? Because again, me, I'm still trying to wrap my head around it. I'm still trying to wrap my head around it. And

0: I'm sure I'm not the only one who is looking at it like, especially if there are those from overseas who see it. What are the typical reactions that you get?
1: Well, my wife gave me a video call once when she was in Italy.
0: Yeah.
1: And she's like, nobody soups up their Vespas here the way they do in the Philippines. So she was showing the people there pictures of our bikes. And they're like, oh my God, this is totally illegal here. We can't do it. we can't do it here.
0: Okay. Okay. Yeah. No, but I mean, like, from a structural standpoint, though, I mean, can the Vespa build? Like, what do you have to change?
2: Handle the power?
0: Yeah, or? To handle the power in particular.
1: There's a lot of things that go hand in hand with what you do.
0: Okay.
1: You can't increase power without making sure that your braking systems work efficiently. You can't do it when the body isn't rigid enough, so you have to do structural work also to make sure that everything works up to par with.
2: So these modifications you do yourselves?
1: No, it's yes, me and my technical team.
2: And
1: yes.
2: Then you said you also import spare parts or parts for for modification.
1: Yes.
2: And
1: yes.
2: These parts are distinctly for the Vespa?
1: Yes. Yeah.
2: So may gumagawa na aftermarket.
0: Yes. Yeah.
1: There's actually a huge market for that. There's different brands in the market where they do aftermarket parts, and mostly it's for beautification, but now there's a growing need for performance also.
2: Wow. Yeah. Monster Vespa.
0: Yeah, I mean, like, I don't think a lot of people would have put that together, at least in that type of combination,
2: exactly.
0: To become more of a performance vehicle. Is that safe to say? How big is the community so far? Obviously, you race. In fact, you won a race. You're defending your title come November.
1: Yeah.
0: But can you tell us a bit more about the community itself?
1: The community is actually a growing circle. And it's very tight-knit.
0: Mm-hmm.
1: You meet all sorts of people. Unlike before, it's, you know, you meet a certain group, but now there's like all kinds of people around.
2: So this is a subset of Vespa owners, right?
1: Yes,
2: I'm not talking about the
0: entire...
2: Yeah, the untouched or...
1: Yeah.
2: Merong nagmamod ng Vespa and you guys group together and see how you can take over the world.
1: There's a different type. There's a different groups to it. There's for aesthetics. There's more. There's a group for performance.
0: Mm-hmm.
1: Some just like stock.
0: Yeah, but that's true. What would you say, though, are the elements that keep a Vespa a Vespa? Is it the shape, the silhouette? Is it what is it? What is it that makes a Vespa that even if you modify it, masasabi mo, that's a Vespa.
2: Yeah, sure.
1: Actually, it's the silhouette. They are famous for the shape that they are, which a lot of other brands try to replicate. In fact, recently I heard that the Primavera model, they were able to lock it in, design for them. It's really, the shape mostly.
0: Yeah, the reason why I ask that is because there are some brands, and Vespa's one of them for sure, that when you take a look at the silhouette, I think of like the Mini Cooper, the classic one in particular,
1: iconic,
0: right?
1: You know?
0: The iconic, or the Volkswagen Beetle, right? When you take a look at that, Vespa's in that same realm.
1: Yes.
0: Are there any criticisms or critiques about the modifications actually taking away from what a Vespa is?
2: And mga purists.
1: Oh, okay. Mm. Well, when you buy the unit, I feel like the company focuses more on the unit itself, the entirety of the bike.
0: Yeah.
1: But when people make mods, or like they slap on a better brake kit, there's a lot of parts where you can improve, because the company itself focuses on the bikes. They don't necessarily focus on the parts and make the quality as high as it can be. But you have those options. Typically, that's how it works.
0: Yeah. So you feel like you're filling in the gaps as well.
1: In a way, yes.
0: Yeah. Especially if it turns out to be like, you know, performance talaga and for racing.
1: Exactly.
0: I have so many questions when it comes to the community, the racing community, how much it's growing, and of course, what else we can do with these Vespas. But we're going to take a quick break for the meantime. So please don't ride away. We'll take a short break. We'll talk more about the world of motorcycle customization. Stay with us. We'll be right back. You're still tuned in to BNC, the Binyari News Channel, and Mellow 947 BFM. But first, a word from our sponsor.

0: From the voices shaping America's future to the stories that shaped its past. As the midterms approach, cost of living tops voter concerns in battleground Georgia. At yan din ang naririnig ng PhilAm lawmaker na si Marvin Lim.
1: Of course, we hear a lot about affordability.
0: Plus, history unpacked. Mga lumang baul, mga kwentong matagal nang nakatago. A Smithsonian exhibit reveals the untold stories of early Filipino immigrants.
2: You're really looking at American history from the first half of the 20th century.
0: Our voices, our history. 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
3: Welcome back. You're still watching Shift Happens. I'm Paolo De Rosario, and you're listening on Mello 947 BFM. Simulcast on BNC, the Billionario News Channel. Still with me, Cap Maced Aguila, and the founder of Arc Motors, Arian Kazemi. All right, we're going to continue this conversation because I have so many questions when it comes to the Vespas, and because I always felt, like I mentioned a while ago, it is not necessarily a performance brand, or at least a vehicle that you would assume is for racing, or I would make a movie about when it comes to for action, right? But the fact of the matter is, people have been making parts all over the world. People have been finding ways to really soup up these Vespas, and you're here in the Philippines at the forefront of it, or at least trying to be at the same time. Where do you normally get all of these parts to actually turn these Vespas into the racing machines that you win on?
4: Well, a lot of the parts are produced in Taiwan and designed in Taiwan. They have a huge CNC culture of manufacturing in that part of the world. So, for example, there's a brand that I work with. It's Apex Factory. Mm-hmm. And together, we work on the designs of how we do the parts for the Vespas, like the lights, the CNC pieces that we create. And a lot of the stuff before we release it, they run through me, or, you know, I run it through with them. Mm-hmm. And we share the ideas before mass producing them and sharing it with the world.
3: So you're part of the whole process of the creation of the parts. So it's not just you're picking and choosing from a menu for manufacturers. You're actually helping them develop products, Samaba.
4: Yeah. We work together. The owner is like a brother to me. So
3: fair enough.
5: Oh. Is there a thriving market for, aftermarket for Vespas also in Taiwan?
4: Huge.
5: Ah,
4: huge.
5: Okay.
4: It's everywhere. It's everywhere. Thailand, Vietnam. Mm-hmm. Actually, before in the Philippines, we'd look more onto Thailand or Vietnam and see how they build the bikes. But now it's the other way around. They look to us for inspiration.
3: Well, that's always great to hear. At the same time, you know, we talk a lot about the performance aspect, but then, you know, Arc Motors isn't just about that. You also help out other people who want to soup up their vessels, but not necessarily for racing.
4: Yeah.
3: And normally, what are the customizations that you find yourself doing the most for Vespas?
4: Well, typically, it's the horns.
3: The horns.
4: The horns or the lights, because the stock ones, they're really not efficient enough or strong enough.
3: Mm-hmm. Yeah, because we're seeing some of that right now on the screen.
5: Bling, bling, huh?
3: Yeah, no, they look amazing. I mean, like, are all of these still part of your work with the producers and manufacturers over in Taiwan?
4: Yeah, yeah. Mm-hmm. So, like this one.
5: Yeah, what's this one?
4: This one's a new headlight from AXT where they integrated an LCD screen where you can put different animations just to have a little bit of quirkiness into your bike.
3: I see it.
4: Wow.
3: It's
4: pretty good.
3: Yeah. To be honest, that looks like a bedroom. It really is something. When you talk to all of these people who want to customize their Vespas, and you try to create, siguro a new, hindi naman new silhouette, pero try to change some of the details of these iconic vehicles. How does the process go? How does the creative process go in terms of trying to get what they want, and at the same time you trying to be able to help them out through the process?
4: Well, usually they'd come to me and ask what would be a good direction to start with.
3: Mm-hmm.
4: There are some also who just leave the bike with you and just say, okay, maybe you can show me something that's different.
3: Okay.
4: An art piece in particular. Those types of units, we we're able to move more freely, so we can produce something a bit more special than the usual.
5: So not necessarily to modify it for increased performance, but just for sometimes aesthetics.
4: Yes, it is a lifestyle brand after all. So the parts make it more enhanced.
5: Now, while we're talking about that, I don't want to forget this question. How much would, let's say, Paolo? Yeah. Gusto ni Paolo magpa-modify ng Vespa niya.
6: Yeah.
5: Ano ba gusto mo? Sabihin mo muna ano gusto mo.
6: No, he has to give me a Vespa first. And then talk about that.
5: Sige, your theoretical
6: Vespa. Yeah, normally how much would it take? Yeah, on average.
4: You know, really, there's really no number. Mm. It could range... It's hard to say.
6: Yeah, yeah.
5: But if I wanted that... If headlamp assembly.
4: Oh, the headlamp. Oh, let's say if it's just the headlight for that particular brand, it's 18.5.
5: Okay.
4: But it really depends on which type of brand you end up using. Some are more premium.
6: Yeah, and I also have a feeling that when people do work on their Vespas, they're not just changing the headlight. They're changing a bit more.
4: Change the wheels.
6: Yeah, they're changing a bit more than just.
4: I mean, the
6: that.
4: Wheels come anywhere from 10,000.
5: Deep rabbit hole.
6: Depends on what type of. Once you start, you know, you'll keep on going,
5: yes,
6: right?
5: Yes. Give us that. For example, you mentioned yung horsepower gains and all that. If someone wants the entire shebang, how much would that be?
4: There are some maybe just shy of one.
6: Oh,
4: depends.
5: Okay.
6: Yeah. No, I mean, like, kasi syempre, if you decide to race on it, it becomes a different.
4: But that's the whole thing.
6: Yeah.
4: Actually, it could be cheaper when you race because you're just going to focus on the engine. The body parts, you strip it all out.
5: So you just have 1M, that would be the...
4: That's like if you're going to put the wheels and all the other stuff.
6: Yeah. No, that makes a lot of sense.
5: Okay.
6: When the community that customizes their Vespas, again, you've been doing this since the pandemic. How has it grown? How has it changed throughout the years, considering that there was a boom during the pandemic?
5: For sure.
6: But yung interesting sa Vespa community is that they stayed strong despite all of the years removed already from the pandemic.
4: They have stayed strong. The community is actually growing a little bit more now. Mm-hmm. Like I said, there's a bigger demographic of people getting into it. It's actually getting more fun, I believe.
6: It's more fun
4: it's
6: now?
4: It's more
6: Why?
4: Fun now. Because you're meeting all sorts of people. Like, each person has their own likes and wants and their quirkiness. It's fun.
5: Don't you miss your top, your chef's hat?
4: Yeah, sometimes. Sometimes. I'm actually working on a cafe next door.
6: Okay, so you can put them all together.
4: Pangalan
5: na ba to?
4: Wala pa, I'm still thinking eh.
6: Okay. We're running out of time, but before we let you go, you're going to be defending your Vespa Pilipinas Cup title.
4: Yes.
6: You won it in 2025, the Super Open category. You're defending it in November, I believe in Clark. What does the actual racing mean to you? Were you always like that? Were you always a racer? And of course, what did it mean for you to defend this title?
4: Well, when I got into it, at first I was a bit hesitant. I wasn't really so sure how I'm going to do that, and I had people pushing me, hey, we should try it out, why not? And when I did, a friend of introduced me to this guy, Reniel Rosuelo. He's a two-time superbike champion, and he was the one who trained me.
6: Okay.
4: So I was able to get the ropes and learn how to work the bike the way it should be.
6: Yeah. I mean, we're looking at the photos right now.
5: Wild
6: and
5: done.
6: It's so... Can we show that again?
5: Kasi, I'm sorry, parang papunta sila sa grocery.
6: I love it. Diba? Take a look at that. There are fires. There's a fire detail there on the bike. I mean, like, it's insane. Look, Arian, I really wish we had more time, but for those who want to check out Arc Motors, where can they do so? Where can they find it?
4: Yeah, so they can check us out at 5215 Fahrenheit Street, Barangay Palanan, Makati. Mm-hmm. We're open from 10 a.m. to 7 p.m. Mondays to Saturdays.
6: All right. No, I mean, that's insane. And of course, good luck on your race.
4: Thank you.
6: You know, good luck on your race, and hopefully we can talk to you again soon if you're a defending champion, right? And hopefully more power to our motors as well. Hey, you, don't go anywhere. We'll be right back as we catch up with Jonathan Chio, founder of Bumper to Bumper Car Shows, one of the country's longest running and largest outdoor automotive events.
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0: leads Philippine sports? 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
1: Now, everyone loves cars, and where do you usually meet your fellow enthusiasts? Well, in a car show. 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Joining us today is Jonathan Chio, founder of Bumper to Bumper Car Shows, one of the longest running and largest outdoor automotive events in the country. Jonathan, welcome to the show.
2: Thank you for having us here.
1: Yeah, it's always great to have you here. And of course, a Bumper to Bumper, we mentioned it a while ago. We don't mean to date you, but 22 years is a long time to keep on doing this.
2: Yeah, I feel old, but the funny thing is, the good thing is, the participants right now are the children, are the kids.
1: Yeah.
2: So before it's their fathers, now it's their kids.
1: Uh-oh.
2: And we're good friends with the father and now they're kids. So they call me now Tito.
1: Okay. So wala pa naman apo, di ba? Na
2: soon, yeah. Some might have apo soon.
1: Okay, yeah. Maybe, right?
2: Might. That's why we do have B2B Junior for the young ones.
1: Seryoso yan, may junior talaga. So, okay. Yeah, so that'll be something to talk about eventually. But let's start off first with the origin story nito, because Bumper to Bumper, aminin natin that car shows are not necessarily that unique in the Philippines. There are many,
2: yes.
1: There are a lot, but
2: yes.
1: What makes Bumper to Bumper unique? And of course, paano to nagsimula?
2: Yeah, actually, I've been always asked that question, what makes Bumper to Bumper car show different from any other shows? So number one is we cater to all kinds of builds, meaning we have JDMs, we have muscle cars, we have 4x4, we even have jeepneys, we have OTJs, all the time. So everything, like K-trucks, everything is complete. So, and then we emphasize on the show, in the car show, meaning we do have entertainment, we do have music. So we invested on a big stage. Sabi nga nila, why will you invest on a big stage? You're just a car show.
1: Mm.
2: But I said, it's something to entertain people when they're not doing anything. So once you go to the show, it's like a festival. It's like going to Disneyland. All builds are there. If you want to see a Hello Kitty car, there's a Hello Kitty car. If you want to see wild cars, there will be wild cars. So everything is there.
1: In other words, it feels like there's always something for everyone.
2: Yes.
1: Like whatever flavor na gusto mo, meron kayo.
2: Correct.
1: But again, I have to go back to yung origin nito. Paano to nagsimula?
2: So it started 23 years ago. When you say kasi bumper to bumper, it's always related to negativity, like bumper to bumper traffic. So every time we go to like a car show, during those times, we call it eyeball. It's not car meet. It's EB. Let's have EB. So every time we go to an EB, grabbing traffic. So every time we arrive there,

0: we're late. But there's always, you always hear it on the radio, bumper-to-bumper traffic along EDSA, along this and that. So sabi ko, why not, you know, like, why not let's do something positive out of the bumper-to-bumper name? That's when we started to say, okay, let's join forces. During those times, car clubs, they fight each other. Brand wars yan. Mm-hmm. They fight over racing, pinakamagandang cars, pinakamagandang sound system. And also, they fight about girls. So during those times, I said, why not? Let's unite everybody.
1: Uh-oh.
0: So we have good friends from different car clubs, presidents. I go, let's do a car show for all the car clubs. Our tagline before was, car clubs unite.
1: Mm-hmm.
0: Because very divided during those years, very divided ang car clubs. They fight. Talagang nag-aaway.
1: Mm-hmm.
0: So that was when the time we said, let's do something positive out of the negativity of bumper-to-bumper traffic.
1: Mm-hmm.
0: That's when bumper-to-bumper car show came into play. So that's where we united all the car clubs. That's when we started. During the first one was nung time na yun, hindi pa BGC.
1: Yeah.
0: It was called The Fort.
1: Yes. Naalala ko pa yun.
0: Yes. Uh-oh. So wala pang mga buildings.
1: Yeah.
0: We had the first bumper-to-bumper car show at the MC Home Depot parking.
1: Mm-hmm.
0: So that was when we were inspired. Sabi namin, oh, we can unite everybody. That's when everything started na.
1: Yeah, and I think wala na rin yung MC Home Depot.
0: Wala na rin,
1: wala na, right?
0: Yes.
1: So it that just goes to show you how far back that
0: yes.
1: was. And I like how sinabi mo na ginawa ang positive yung bumper-to-bumper kasi hanggang ngayon may bumper-to-bumper
0: yes.
1: traffic pa rin
0: yep.
1: tayo dito eh. Okay, so you mentioned that back in the day may negativity around the car clubs, whether yeah. it be yung competition, whether it be well, anything in particular. Ngayon ba, has things changed? Mas good vibes ba ngayon between the car clubs?
0: Yeah, the good thing about yung mga past few years is, kasi during those early years ng car community, the only people who can showcase their builds are the people that has enough budget.
1: Mm.
0: Meaning, if you have enough budget, you can showcase your builds. Now, everybody has a chance to showcase their builds because we do have car show, like, similar to bumper car show.
1: Mm-hmm.
0: You can showcase your vehicle whether big yung setup mo or just a beginner, novice, or amateur. So everybody has the chance now. Before kasi, the only people who can play along are the big boys.
1: Yeah.
0: Right now, it's for everybody.
1: Yeah, the interesting part about it, na-mention mo nga, may mga owner-type jeeps kayo.
0: Yes.
1: And the variety of vehicles is all over the place. But what's great about Bumper to Bumper is a way that it's also grown and expanded. In 22 years, you have now expanded to 8 countries.
0: Yes.
1: I want to start off first with the first time you actually went overseas. How did that idea come about? Because you could have just focused yeah. on the Philippines. Eh?
0: Yes. So it started with, because my family is from Canada.
1: Mm.
0: So one of the objective of doing, when we were invited to the Bumper to Bumper car show, we were invited by a tourism coordinator in Canada with
1: okay.
0: the Filipino community. Their concern was every time they do Filipino events or festivals, they always have senior people going to the show.
1: Why is that a concern?
0: It's a concern because the younger generation, they have no idea how to, you know, eat Filipino food, the culture.
1: Ah, so masyadong matanda yung audience
0: yes.
1: na dati. Okay.
0: So the challenge was to bridge the age difference from the older generation to the younger generation and make the younger generation visit the show through the cars.
1: Okay.
0: So that's number one. Number two is to make other nationalities also try Filipino food through the car show.
1: Mm.
0: Because sabi nga nila, they haven't tried dinuguan, they haven't tried crispy pata. So, yung car show was the tool for them to be, to enjoy Filipino culture, Filipino food.
1: Yeah.
0: So it was, sabihin na lang natin, it was a successful partnership. And then it grew into eight to nine cities around Canada.
1: Eight to nine cities
0: yes,
1: in Canada.
0: And we're

0: that you're not just in a new country, like using Canada as an example, just once, but in some 8 cities?
1: Yes, we just finished a car show in Sydney, Australia, I think 3 days ago.
0: Okay.
1: And then that's also in partnership with Fiesta Cultura, a Filipino festival also, cultural event. And then I think 2 weekends ago or 3 weekends ago in Singapore. So in Singapore, there are no Filipino participants because you know, the cars in Singapore are very expensive. But the good thing is the crowd in Singapore, they enjoy what we're doing. I mean, they enjoy the show that we're doing for them. Mm-hmm. So that's why we also have Malaysia end of this month. It's our first time. And then we'll be having one in Japan next month and New Zealand.
0: My question there is that, we had a conversation before we went on air that typically, normally, sinasabi mo that around 50% of mga participants kapag overseas kayo, Pinoy.
1: Yes.
0: But then using Singapore as a great example,
1: yes,
0: na wala. How do we maintain yung pagka-Pinoy ng car show? Na yung mga participants, hindi naman Pinoy.
1: Yep. Like in Singapore, talagang our expectation was wala talagang Filipino participants. But the good thing is, whatever we're doing, we have proven already. Right now, because it's digital, so they've seen what we're doing, and they were excited to have a kind of event that what we're doing. So they expect kung ano yung ginagawa natin in other countries, we will also be doing in their country.
0: Mm-hmm.
1: So when we arrived there, the reception was warm. And then we also expect the same thing in Malaysia. No Filipino participants, but there's already the people supporting the show.
0: Mm-hmm. So it's not just the fact that the cars, or rather the owners and participants are Pinoy, but the fact is they're impressed. Correct me if I'm wrong.
1: Yeah.
0: They trust also yung pagka-handle ninyo ng mga events na ganito. Why do you think? Did you earn yung trust nila?
1: Yeah, it took a lot of time, a lot of learning through the years. So we made mistakes and then we learned from those mistakes. Sabi nga namin, you don't win and lose, you win and learn. So along the way, whatever we've learned through the years, whether it's Philippines or Canada or in other countries, we usually improve it.
0: Mm-hmm.
1: And then we never give up. Let's say this year it's not that good. It's not a good year. The next year, we improve.
0: Mm-hmm.
1: And because of the digital age, our friends or our participants in other countries, when they post something, other countries can also absorb the content. So right now, they see what we're doing. Everywhere we go, they have an idea already. Even there was a time, even the Grab driver in Singapore, when we were taking a Grab going to the venue, and then he asked us, where are you going? So we're going to a car show, a car meet. And I said, oh, are you from the Philippines? And then he said, yes. Oh, I'm also going to that show.
0: Mm.
1: But we were expecting that he will charge us free or no charge. But
0: doble bayan.
1: Doble. Yeah, but he took like a photo with us, a good photo. But, so in a way, we have, from all honesty, we don't have any idea that we've already succeeded in that part. On that part,
0: uh-oh,
1: but we're happy that they recognize what we're doing already.
0: Yeah, and to be fair, then mahirap maka-discount kapag app-based yung transactions niyo. All right,
1: yes.
0: But that's really interesting to me because it already tells you that kapag yung mga Grab drivers, taxi drivers hear about yung show, normally that means medyo ingrained na siya sa local culture.
1: Yes.
0: Ano yung mga non-negotiables niyo when you bring it overseas? Because initially, it was there to promote Philippine culture.
1: Yes.
0: I don't know if that aspect is still a siguro hard requirement para sa mga events ninyo, especially kapag walang Pinoy. What are the non-negotiables for you?
1: So every time you go to a certain country, especially with no Filipinos, you always say that we are from the Philippines. The bumper-to-bumper car show started in the Philippines. So in a way, there's already a respect in the community because...
0: Okay.
1: For all we know, there are places that there's discrimination. And then one way or the other, we took that discrimination part to a respect part.
0: Mm.
1: So meaning from discrimination to respect. Because like, to give you an example, in Japan, we have many Filipino participants. So from our side, we also invested in a car in Japan with full setup and stuff. So right now, the Japanese, they support our event. They have high respect also with the Filipino community.
0: Yeah, because it's about earning that respect also.
1: Yes.
0: Is that a difficult part of yung job nyo, considering that again, you go and

0: create these events in certain countries that you don't expect Filipino participants. Yes. It's not as if like hindi siya pang Pinoy, but more of that the participants just because of the nature of yung ownership ng vehicles doon.
1: Yeah.
0: Normally mga Pinoy don't really have that. Is how hard is it to earn yung trust?
1: Yo, it's really very hard to earn the trust. Number one is you have to practice what you preach. Meaning from our side we need to show them that hey, we're also modifying our vehicles. And sabi ko nga, like in Canada, Filipinos are very skilled when it comes to modifying cars. And then we have to showcase it to them. So from our end, we have an all-Filipino bumper-to-bumper car show crew there. All of the members have cars, really nice cars. And sabi nga nila, ang first na ginagawa ng Filipino working abroad is not to buy a house.
0: It's to buy a car.
1: It's to buy a car.
0: Well, yeah, perhaps. So.
1: Yes.
0: But, you know, we'll actually, that's a great point, and we're gonna dive into that a bit more later on because gusto magbalik-bayan naman tayo sa topic natin. But to do that, we're gonna take a quick break. When we return, we'll talk more about the local automotive culture and bumper-to-bumper car show. Stay with us. We'll be right back. You're still tuned in to BNC, the Binari News Channel, and Mello 947 BFM. But first, a word from our sponsor.
2: The existence of probable cause has been declared.
3: The articles of impeachment were referred to the committee on rules and consequently to the Senate sitting as an impeachment court.
4: With everything we know so far,
5: bubuksan ba natin ang pinto ng katotohanan?
4: We ask, what's the point of impeaching Sara Duterte?
6: I will be bloodied but unbound.
4: Join Ronnie Puno and Alex Caleja. What's the point?

0: You can tell a lot about a city by what it builds. In Cebu, the skyline tells the story of a region that has been growing one development at a time.
1: I want CLI to be known as a Cebuano developer, first generation developer that started just 25 years ago.
0: Today, that company is entering its next phase. And at the center of it is Franco Soberano. I'm Charles Tew, and this is Beyond the Game.
2: And welcome back. You're still watching Shift Happens. Ako po si Paolo Del Rosario, and you're listening on Mellow 947 BFM. Simulcast on BNC, the Billionario News Channel. Still with us is Jonathan Chio, the founder of Bumper to Bumper Car Shows. And we're going to go back to the Philippines muna. Because we went all over the world with Bumper to Bumpers. But I want to talk about yung local car culture natin. It started from a place, like you mentioned a while ago, of a negativity na mga away, banggaan, if you will, when it comes to love life and when it comes to cars. Things have changed now. And I'm sure iba pa rin yung flavor ng mga shows nyo dito sa Pilipinas compared to overseas.
3: Yes.
2: What would make local car shows unique in your opinion?
3: So the local car scene is very unique in each city. Meaning, let's say, when we go to Cagayan de Oro, there's so many nice cars, but magsa-stand out doon mga 4x4.
2: Really?
3: Toyota Land Cruiser, because of the terrain, the area. And then mga diesel, mga drag diesel na SUV, because ang hilig nila sa diesel na for racing. So everywhere we go, there's like a culture. Meaning iba-iba talaga. Like there's even a place na lahat ng mga JDM na cars sa Jensan. It's weird, but everywhere we go, there's different culture.
2: What would you say, what cities would you say have the most unique car culture dito sa Pilipinas? And siguro, let's give your top three of unique car.

0: our culture cities?
1: For me, one of the unexpected na car culture talaga, na malaking car culture, is Cagayan de Oro.
0: Okay.
1: One of the, yan yung, hindi kami nag-expect dyan, but it grew so big in a way that every year, they really exert their effort. That's talagang just to be at the show. Mm-hmm. Our problem is not how to fill in the blanks, but how to make sure that we can fill everybody in,
0: yeah,
1: the venue. So number one yon. Number two, if we have Iloilo.
0: Iloilo, okay.
1: Like ko sinasabi sa mga people, if you want to see a full presentation of a vehicle, for example, let's say meron tayong isang Toyota Hilux or Ford Raptor fully modified, it's not only that yung 4x4 na nakikita mo. They set up everything around it. They have like a, meron silang forest sa area. Mm-hmm. Landscaping. They spend 40, 50, 60,000. You know, like, meron nga isang event, ang nag-landscape ng area is a wedding coordinator.
0: Really?
1: Yeah, they set up the area with leaves, with everything, because they want to present, let's say, a 4x4 vehicle with all the surroundings. Yung presentation.
0: So, would you say that Iloilo is the most romantic city for car clubs?
1: Hindi. City of love, eh.
0: Oh, exactly. Yeah,
1: but sila yung nag-exert ng effort. So, they started this parang, sabi nga natin, there's no show around the Philippines that exert more effort in their presentation than Iloilo. Okay. That's why we always have high respect for these people, because we know they exert their effort. Parang as much as we want to give all the awards we can give to them, but syempre, at the end of the day, there's only limited. But walang tatalo sa Iloilo when it comes to setting up their presentation.
0: Last but not least.
1: Yan yung mahirap.
0: Oo.
1: Manila pa rin.
0: Manila. Pa rin, okay, yeah. Bakit Manila? Because that's the basic answer.
1: Yeah, because Manila is ever-changing, sabihin na natin, car culture. There's a time na puro stance, puro static, puro air suspension. There's time puro body kits, puro wild. So Manila is like the, siya yung benchmark. But it's the benchmark of the car culture, but I don't think it's the leader around the country.
0: Really?
1: Yeah, meaning okay. It doesn't dictate the car culture around the country.
0: Okay, so which dictates the car culture?
1: I think it's a mixture of everything. Because okay. There are locations sa puro 4x4. Manila, 4x4 niya, maganda siya. But yung presentation nila, very typical.
0: Yeah, basic.
1: Basic.
0: You know, back of a better term.
1: Yeah,
0: right?
1: But Manila is a trendsetter in a way. But it doesn't, for us, it doesn't dictate the car culture. It's like everywhere we go, there's a, like CDO, they dictate the 4x4 culture for us.
0: Yes.
1: Kasi maraming bundok doon.
0: So, in other words, there are the different parts of the country kind of dictate different
1: yes.
0: parts of yung car culture natin.
1: Manila lang, we notice, is more on JDM.
0: Mm, okay.
1: The Japanese culture. They
0: yeah.
1: dictate that, yan yung parang niche market.
0: That actually makes sense to me, like the more I think about it. But yes, all right. So another unique thing here, you know, just to talk about your next projects, is that you actually have a Hollywood star coming in
1: yes.
0: Here to participate in one of your shows. Tell me about, i-reveal mo na, and then tell me about how this whole process came about.
1: You know, we're very fortunate enough to have Sung Kang coming over to Manila December 5 and 6. So he will be having yung world tour niya. And then I think our country is the last stop over. Mm-hmm. So if you know, Sung Kang is the Han of Tokyo Drift.
0: Yeah.
1: So very known siya, Japanese looking guy, but he's a South Korean. And then very fortunate tayo because he'll be coming over for 5 days.
0: Yeah, and the thing is that the whole process of trying to get him here oh. has been, I think, 3-year process, give or take?
1: Yeah, we have to, we have to prove ourselves to the producer or
0: yeah.
1: to the movie. Actually, the reason why we also want to get Sung Kang, based from my interview with him, is the underdog status.
0: Okay.
1: So, the movie is about underdog.
0: So, is he here to film a movie?
1: No, he's here to do the movie promotions, but we will also be visiting like DSWD, so more the institutional side. So part of his 5-day visit here will be for tourism, for outreach program, and of course for the show, for the
0: yeah.
1: car community.
0: Then gigest siya dito, diba? Or
1: oh, no yeah. problem. Yeah,
0: we'll try to make that happen.
1: Sure.
0: Okay,
1: yes.
0: Good. Good. Yeah. No. What I love about that though is that not only have you expanded overseas, but you're also trying to bring in bigger personalities dito sa Pilipinas to be able to help promote yung car culture natin.
1: Yes.
0: At the same time, give it a wider audience. if you were talking to a foreigner right now and you had to describe what the car culture scene here in the Philippines is, how would you compare it to other countries in the world, and what would you say is distinctly Filipino sa car culture natin?
1: Yeah, number one, in our country, we're more purist.
0: Okay.
1: Actually, we're more purist than the Japanese.
0: Really?
1: Yes, because for us, in Japan, when they say JDM, it means JDM meaning Japan made.
0: Okay.
1: Not meaning, because here when we say JDM, it has to be catalog build or something like that. So, but one thing, we're big advantage of our culture is we have one of the best 4x4 community. Mm-hmm. Meaning we have better...
0: In general, worldwide.
1: In general, yeah.
0: Okay.
1: And then we have more skilled people sa industry ng body kits. Mm-hmm. You previously, your guest, but you have sila Carbon Zone.
0: Yes, yes.
1: So we have good friends in the industry that we know are very skilled. Far, far better elsewhere. Even in the U.S., one of the parang, let's just say, mekaniko ni Sung Kang is a Filipino.
0: Okay, that's perfect.
1: So everywhere we go, when you talk about cars, they are the Filipinos. Mm-hmm. So parang Filipinos nga in the car scene is like Jollibee. Everywhere nandiyan siya. So, but this is something to be proud of.
0: Yeah. Okay, before we let you go, because we're running out of time here, I have to ask a question when it comes to yung mga EVs and new energy vehicles. They are invading the industry in the sense that they have a different look, they have a different feel. They're practically a whole new line in general. At what place do you think do they have in these car shows as they are trying to find a niche for themselves dito sa community natin? Because there's so many different opinions of how to look at new energy vehicles.
1: So, to give you an idea, the first car show that awarded the best EV is bumper to bumper car show. That was 2016 in Toronto. And then the EV market, it's already there. But from our experience, the infrastructure elsewhere, except US, is we're not yet ready.
0: Yeah.
1: But when it comes to modifying...
0: That's worldwide.
1: Worldwide,
0: no? That's not just, you know, just talking about anything anywhere else. The US is probably the most EV ready.
1: Yes.
0: Maybe even China.
1: Yeah, but other countries like Canada, they're not ready because you have to travel far. But the good thing about the modifying EV, there's already the market of modifying Teslas, BYD. Everybody's ready for the modification side, except the infrastructure. Lang naman.
0: So yan nang hahabol dapat.
1: Yes.
0: All right, Jonathan, before we let you go, where can they see yung mga events ninyo and what's next for you guys?
1: Alright guys, so we'll be having Liberty Walk. Kato San will be coming over this November, November 13, 14, and 15. And also Sung Kang will be here on December. So you can always check us out on facebook.com/B2B Car Show.
0: Alright, perfect. So the details are there below. And of course, Jonathan, we really appreciate you coming on.
1: Thank you.
0: If you missed this episode of Shift Happens or you came in late, don't worry because we've got you covered. Catch the full episode on the Billionaire News Channel YouTube page anytime, anywhere. Thanks for joining us. That concludes our roundup of the stories driving the industry forward. I'm Paulo De Rosario. 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

0: Ang problema sa constitution natin, Karen, it just says that a anti-dynasty law is prohibited and it's up to Congress to define. So, walang guidelines, walang definition. But ang maganda dito, Karen, with this new case na final natin that we won, sabi mo nga, it's a notch, a check in our bucket list, no? Nagbigay ng apat na guidelines ang Supreme Court. Although these are guidelines, hindi naman ito, kumbaga, parang ano, parang pwedeng sundin. It's still up to Congress to decide, no? Ano ba yung guidelines na ito? Number one, yung fourth degree of consanguinity or affinity. So, ibig sabihin, yung magpipinsan, magtitiyo, hindi, hanggang doon hindi pwede. Hindi lang yung magkapatid, mag-asawa, okay? Or yung magnanay. Number two, yung sinasabi nilang timing o yung succession. 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Pangatlo, yung sinasabi kanina nga ni Attorney Carlo na magkasama ba yung local o national? So, ilan ba sa local, ilan ba sa national? At pang-apat, yung sinasabi kanina rin, yung jurisdiction o yung geographic area. Yung bang within mayor, within governor, within the same district. So, yan po ang dapat sundin. Sana ng Kongreso. And because the passing of the law is not enough. It has to be a meaningful law. Otherwise, wala rin teeth yung ginawa ng Constitution o ginawa ng Congress in compliance with the Constitution.
1: So we've been talking with a lot of our members of Congress, both at the Senate level and at the House, no? And we understand the bills that are currently right there right now, these are products of compromise. They compromise sila kasi as you mentioned, the very people who will be passing this law are political dynasties. So we understand why nag-end up na medyo watered down yung version sa Senate and sa House talaga. I think, again, for me, it's the skip, di talaga acceptable yung sa House level, no? But I think for us, no, because we're pushing for people's initiative, we do not need to have a compromise. Kasi ang hirap naman when you tell people na okay, pwede na ang pwede na. So for us, the problem is cancer. Political dynasties is the cancer of our institutions, so many problems that we have in the country. The way for us to beat cancer, you don't cure cancer with paracetamol. No? You don't cure cancer by taking out 30% of it. For us to take out cancer by taking all as much of it out as possible.
2: Parang chemotherapy.
1: Exactly. Or surgery natin palabas. No? So because we are, hindi kami constrained by the problems of compromise in the political arena, we're able to push for what we feel like is the ideal version, which just goes back to fourth degree. Because at least sa decision, I think of COMELEC, pasok dito almost lahat ng political dynasties natin, no? So that's what we're pushing for, that's what we're fighting for.
3: 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Popular, the opinions popular, unfiltered. Popular, ready to disagree again? Unpopular opinion. Soon.

0: 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Unpopular opinion. 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
1: Get ready for a night packed with knowledge, excitement, and stories beyond the action. 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Then the action continues on Beyond the Game, bringing you the stories, personalities, passion, and moments that go beyond the final score. From the thrill of the quiz to the stories beyond the action, your exciting primetime lineup starts here. Two exciting shows, one channel, only here on BNC, the Billionario News Channel.

0: leads Philippine sports? Who are the next Filipino champions? And what does it take to represent the country at the highest level? 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Join Philippine Olympic Committee President Abraham Bampol Tolentino together with a Filipino Olympian guest co-host, POC's Philippine Olympic Hour, every Saturday, 11 a.m. on BNC.
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0: 2022, isang intersection po, and the valley, ano lang kami nakapag-operate ng 8 weeks kasi noon eh, bago na TRO. So, sa the first month, nung isang first week ng intersection na yon, 1,400 yung committed or captured violations. Mm-hmm. The following week, the second week is 900. The third week, nag 400. The fourth week, nasa 90. The fifth week is nasa 40s. And the fifth week, nasa 19. Pagdating ng seventh and eighth week niya, zero.
1: Wow! Memorized ni sir.
0: So, what that does mean, di ba? Nadisiplina natin yung kanto, yung intersection. Nagkaroon ng kaayusan. 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And number one and foremost kasi doon, yung safety. Mm-hmm. Yes. Walang madidisgrasya. Every time you commit a violation, the tendency is or the risk is magkakaroon ng sakuna, disgrasya. Mm-hmm. So, that's one parameter, successful ang NCAP.
1: Ayun.
2: Totoo yan. 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
1: 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Thank you very much sa inyong oras. Dexter Cardenas, head ng Quezon City Traffic and Transport Management Department. Thank you po and congratulations.
0: Thank you ma'am. 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
2: Manatiling nakatutok. 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

0: ayun, dyan. Who's your daddy?
1: Daddy Lloyd!
0: Daddy Lloyd! Daddy Lloyd!
2: We celebrate a voice that continues to inform, engage, and make an impact for excellence in journalism. Insightful conversations. Congratulations to Pinky Webb, recognized as Best News Talk Program Host. And On Point, honored as Best News Talk Program at the Alta Media Icon Awards 2026. Congratulations, Pinky Webb, and the entire On Point team.

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5: National Indigenous Peoples Month. Ayan. Isyong ito'y makakasama natin ngayon, Beverly Longid, National Convener ng Katribo. Magandang umaga po, Ms. Longid.
6: Magandang umaga po sa inyong lahat at magandang umaga po sa ating mga tagapanood. 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
5: tama po ba? Ating... Longid? Longid?
6: Longid po.
5: Longid.
6: Yes po.
5: Ayon. Okay. So kayo po ay bahagi ng isang grupo. Particularly, what group is this?
6: Well, I'm an Igorot. Igorot po ako mula sa grupong Kangkanae ng Sagada. At I'm also Bontok, also from Alab Mountain Province sa Cordillera. So,
5: okay. So, meron po kayo mga estadistika. Halimbawa, how many ang populasyon ng indigenous people nationwide?
6: Wala tayong exact data, no? Kasi kahit sa both public and private census, ay wala tayong variable for indigenous identity. What we have are languages, no? Na minsan hindi naman niya talaga tinutukoy kung ano yung grupo mo. Pero as far as the latest census ng gobyerno, we would be around 14 to 17 million of the population ng Pilipinas, around roughly 10% of the entire population.
5: Ang dami nun.
6: Maliit siya relatively compared to other
5: akala
6: groups.
5: Akala ko nga po mga 1 million lang po eh. So 17 million.
6: No. 17 ba?
5: Yes.
6: 10%, 15, yeah, 15 to 17 million.
5: 15 to 17 million. That's a lot. I mean, kung meron kang irerepresenta sa Kongreso, eh definitely, there should be representation for 17 million people. Ano po ang nangyari? Bakit wala po kayong representasyon?
6: Well, I think for several factors, though, when we speak of the party list system, ang problema natin sa party list system, it's like any other process in elections. Eh. Kailangan mo pa rin talaga ng pera, kailangan mo talaga ng rekurso, which unfortunately indigenous peoples do not have. Pangalawa, nung tumakbo kami nung 2010, yung isang nakita naming malaking naging problema din, marami pa rin talaga sa amin ang hindi registrado by birth. So by birth, kaya hindi kami makapag-election, makaboto, kaya madalas pinagsasamantalahan ito. And then in terms of yung familiarity with the process, marami talaga din yung either wala namang mangyayari dyan eh, kung boboto kami, no? Pero largely talaga, as far as the party list system is concerned, hindi na siya pang vulnerable and marginalized sector as yung intent dapat noong batas at noong sistema.
5: Okay, what exactly are the is the definition of an indigenous people?
6: Yung indigenous peoples po ang point of contention natin dyan eh, from the time of colonization eh. Kasi definitely there were other peoples except liban sa amin, di ba? Pero nung dumating na yung mga kolonyalistang Espanyol, many of us were assimilated into the system. And then a few of us really persisted dun sa traditional life ways or resisted even colonization. Yung iba naman sa amin, umatras na lang sa kabundukan. At when we speak of indigenous peoples now, these are the peoples who were able to maintain that kind of, let's say, tradition ngayon ang tawag natin, traditional
5: and bloodline.
6: Ways of life. And of course, bloodline and the recognition also of other indigenous peoples that you are indeed indigenous. Kasi mahirap din to just say that we are all indigenous. And then because the issue of lands can come into play na the issue of ancestral lands, no, would come into play. Mahirap na everybody would claim indigenous. Therefore, everybody would claim part of ancestral lands.
5: Ayun. So kaya pala, Willard, napunta sila sa mga bundok. This was to escape from colonization.
6: Many of us, but of course, definitely, marami din sa amin talaga ay mga taga-bundok. Kaya nga, kunwari, the term Igorot would mean people from the mountains eh. Kasi literally taga-bundok naman talaga kami sa Cordillera. The whole Cordillera is an entire mountain range. You know?
5: At halos walang development sa mga kabundukan. Where they are, where they choose to live.
7: And ma'am, naging active din kayo sa larangan ng human rights. Ano-ano pa ho yung mga issue na pangunahin?

0: livelihood. It's also an issue of identity, kasi that's where we belong to. It's also an issue of our continuing ways of life. Mas nagiging komplikado siya ngayon, mas nagiging mahirap, kasi liban sa napapalayas ka because of these projects, we have to contend with militarization, red tagging, terrorist designation, gawa-gawang mga kaso. And then, nagpapahirap pa lalo dyan, meron tayong dapat na government agency, the National Commission on Indigenous Peoples, who are supposed to protect and promote indigenous people's rights, eh sila pa yung nagiging kasangkapan to enter because they facilitate yung pagpasok ng mga mining companies by coming out with either fraudulent, manipulated, or fake free prior informed consent of indigenous peoples affected by this projects.
1: Okay, but do you own the titles of the land that you live in?
0: Well, that's the problem, because as far as ancestral lands are concerned, we do not really have titles like paper titles, torrent titles, like many probably in the lowlands would have. What we have are rights by virtue of prior occupation, by virtue of yung pagpapaunlad noong lupang yan mula pa bago pa dumating ang mga kolonyalistang Espanyol.
1: Parang ang mga ganyan. American Indians, ano po?
0: Same, because they're also indigenous peoples in America and Canada. The same as the indigenous peoples, kunwari sa Ecuador, yung mga Mosquito Indians, yung mga nasa Guatemala. So, All of us would share the same issue of ancestral lands. Ito yung tinatawag nila minsan na native title . Uh-huh. Because you don't have the paper, but you have the right.
1: Okay. So, who is your champion in government? Sino po ang inyong nalalapitan?
0: Sa gobyerno, very, very few, unfortunately. No? Well, of course, we can speak of progressive party list in the House of Representatives, like those belonging to the Makabayan Bloc. They have been consistently championing the rights of indigenous peoples. Lagi din namin silang kasama when we go to communities. So when we visited Nueva Vizcaya, affected by mining, kasama din namin sila. Yan, well, of course, some senators who have been supportive, like Senator Pangilinan has been very supportive in terms of, because he chairs agriculture, no? Mm-hmm. Eh marami din naman sa amin ay magsasaka. Ganyan. So supportive din naman siya dyan. And very, very few.
1: Mm-hmm. So meron na po bang pagbabago? I mean, has there been an improvement, say, in the last 20 years? Or in the last two or three administrations?
0: I don't think so. Well, there's been change in terms of probably things have worsened.
1: Worsened?
0: But not for the better. Ah. Kasi kunwari, worsened siya kasi the same policies continue. And then now, our president, unfortunately, also signed this new agreement, yung Executive Order 122. It's a critical minerals policy. Anong binibigay nito? Practically, he's offering 9 million hectares of our country's only 30 million hectares or mining investment. Eh, ang problema kasi nito, most of the mining investment areas are ancestral lands of indigenous peoples. Kasi, I mean, our principle of land is life, no? Of protecting land for the future generation is proof enough kasi na ang naiiwan kasi talagang yaman ng ating bansa, mahahanapan natin sa mga pamayanan at teritoryo ng mga katutubo. We speak of minerals, we have it. We speak of water, ilog, meron na sa amin yan. Kabundukan, yung mga puno, yung mga ganyan. Mm-hmm. All of these are in indigenous people's
1: But if government is making money out of ancestral lands, o kaya kung saan po nakatira lahat po ng mga katutubo, edi dapat nagbebenepisyo din po kayo at the very least.
0: That's the problem. Because one, yung sinasabi nilang kumikita ang gobyerno, hindi yan totoo . While they say that we need mining to boost our economy, how much do we earn? I think mining only contributes less than 5% to the total GDP. Pero the destruction is more than...
1: Well, it makes the miners very wealthy.
0: Not really, because hindi really? Yung mga minero na workers, but the ones who own the mining companies.
1: Yeah, the mining company, the
0: and
1: miners,
0: most of these are foreign mining companies. Either they are from Australia, Canada. So part of the liberalization of our industry because of Philippine Mining Act of 1995, yung return on investments, wala eh, kasi they are free sa taxes for how many years? They have rights

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1: We hit the road, literally. Welcome to Siruma, where the only way forward is full throttle. It took almost 2 hours of bouncing through muddy, slippery roads. It felt more like an obstacle course than a trail. My arms were sore, my shoes unrecognizable. But my spirit totally fired up.
2: Ang ganda, no?
1: Actually, we're not even there yet. Daldagon Peak is right over to my left side. We just stopped by because I just wanted to enjoy the views from this point. Just when I thought the adventure couldn't get any better, boom, Daldagon Peak. In my opinion, it's breathtaking. It's remote and worth the mud bath. Siruma is something else. The landscape unfolds the gentle rolling hills. It looks like you were plucked straight out of New Zealand, minus the hobbits, of course, but definitely with a wide cinematic magic. Siruma is a coastal municipality in the northeast of Kamsur. It's a scenic 2-hour drive from Naga Airport, which you can cut by a stopover to try kinalas or the famous Naga dish that's comparable to Japanese ramen. It was delicious. Siruma is a small town that is raw and still untouched. It gives you a feeling that you're the only one there. And we were actually the only ones there.